0: Hey, what's up? Thinking about you. XOXOXO. Want to snuggle. Dot, dot, dot. JK. Hit me back. You getting these texts? Question mark. We should hang later. I miss you. Holla at ya, boy. Holla back. Holla back. Holla back. Are you at home? Where are you? What are you doing? OMG. You are making me mad. Are you with your ex? You better text me back. I'm waiting outside your house.
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20: Well, hello, everybody. Before we get going, this is really self-serving. I swear I'm talking Dylan Larkin. But am I allowed? Am I allowed just to start? I have a little secret I want to tell you. And by me telling you this secret, it might devalue one of the greatest golf courses in not just Michigan, but the country. I'm going to do it because I'm proud of myself. Today, I feel like the luckiest is this man on the face of the earth. Sorry, that's the Lou Gehrig speech. Today, I had the good fortune, the luck to play Oakland Hills, the South Course. It was amazing. And I hope the people at Oakland Hills aren't listening because they're going to want to make their course tougher. They're going to be embarrassed. I shot a 99. Ha ha. I broke 100. Ha ha. That's nothing, Gussman. I thought Jeff Gussman behind the glass would be like, wow, what a great job by you. Nothing. He's just walking around. He just gave me the finger. He's wearing his Tom Izzo, his own shirt. I shot a 99. I am so pumped. I'm so happy. I'm so proud of myself. A 99. What? I just got a note. Oh, we are in network. Okay, cool. So be on time. I'm going to do that. I promise. Listen, we'll get into Dylan Larkin. The news broke earlier today. He's got three teams. I'm curious what you believe. But again,

0: just one more victory lap. We walked. We had a caddy. I did tip the caddy very well. $100 tip. That's right. The caddy was already paid for, but I threw in a hundy. These guys were amazing. They tell you where to shoot the ball. All you got to do is listen. I mean, I was 170 out. My caddy's like, use a 6-iron. I'm like, I can't hit a 6-iron 170. He's like, yes, you can. I'm like, God, I love your confidence in me. I broke out a 6-iron and sure as hell. I mean, I didn't hit the green, of course. I was right or left of it, but still, I was close enough. He was right. So just to reiterate, a 99. Oakland Hills is going to need to change everything. They're going to need to make their... They don't want this news getting out. The toughest, most awesome course in the country. 99. That's all I got for you.
1: I still think Gator would shoot better, but...
0: I saw Gator down there. I saw Gator and Doug, and they were watching the people on the driving range. I don't know if they were watching me, but here's how bad I am at golf, very quickly. They have this gorgeous driving range, and it's a weird setup. It makes you think you're hitting the ball probably further than you are. It's like an optical illusion, but it's good for me because it makes my confidence up. Anywho, I go up there, and I'm warming up. I'm piping some 9-irons, if I do say so myself, and I break out the big gun, break out the big dog, right, the driver. And I hear a guy next to me. He goes, do you guys have those balls that are restricted so they don't fly as far? And I'm like, why would you want a ball that doesn't fly as far? Then I realized that the driving range, the trees where you can't get the balls back, it's like 250, 260 out. So a lot of people on the driving range can hit a driver 250 or 260. So they hit these balls that don't fly as far so you can't lose the balls, which makes perfect sense. And then there's me that don't need those balls. I hit a drive 230 and I was happy. Meanwhile, these guys are worried that they're going to pipe a drive 280 into the bushes and lose the balls. I didn't even know that was a thing. See, this is the brilliance of being a wimp like I am. I don't have to worry about hitting a ball too far. Anyway, it was freaking amazing. Somebody says the senior tees. No, we were the blue tees. It was amazing. What
2: a
0: course.
2: Great story.
0: Thank you. What a course. What a day. What an absolute job by myself, okay? I just pat myself on the back. My boss, you know my boss, Powers, he gave me 10 strokes. I beat him. Now, I mean, he still beat me, of course, by 7 strokes. But at least he didn't beat me by 10 or more. Anyway, that's all I got for you. You have no idea how nice it feels to come on the radio after playing Oakland Hills and say that you didn't shoot in the hundreds. I'm hard. I am hard. Give me some blue chew. All right. Anyway, how's everybody doing? Quick text. Senior tease now. Allie and Howell, Jeff, don't have balls to lose balls. No, that's funny. Funny. That's a good one. That's a good one. I'm in a good mood. You can't bring me down. You can't bring me down, people. Nothing you say can bring me down. So it was a phenomenal afternoon, and I feel pretty good about life. All right, that's all I got. I'll catch you next time. 97.1. No, I'm kidding. I'm kidding. So the news of the day, it's not the surging Tigers who took 2 of 3 from the M's. It's not the fact that Anthony Munoz still doesn't know how to throw a strike. That was an unbelievable end to that game yesterday. But it's the list. The list has come out. And I was listening to the Costa and the Jansen morning extravaganza today. And I'm on my way to Oakland Hills. And Jim says, wow, we have the list. And I'm like, you have the list? They have the Dylan Larkin list of where he would be willing to be traded to. And then Costa reads the list. Now, why, mind you, Helene St. James does a great job at the Free Press. She says in her article that she's not talked to Yzerman and or Larkin, but she believes the three teams on the list are Vegas. They're in the Cup Finals right now, 2 games away from winning the Cup, not to mention have recently won a Cup. Florida, they've won back-to-back Cups, the last 2 Stanley Cups, and Quinn Hughes' team. Like, I'm not even going to call them the Minnesota Wild. They're just Quinn Hughes' team. And I immediately thought, here's what I immediately thought. If this is true, Dylan Larkin, A, is soft as hell, and B, move over Ben Johnson because Dylan Larkin is public enemy number 1 in the state.

0: to Michigan. Are you telling me? And maybe Wojo's right, by the way. Maybe this is a negotiating tool, or maybe the Red Wings leaked this to make Dylan look really bad. However you want to look at it, if this is accurate, if Dylan only wants to go to three teams, when, by the way, the March swoons were kind of on him, at least partially in Detroit, he was a part of not making the postseason. It's not like Dylan is blameless, because he's not. But if he turns around and says, hey, bro, I don't want to do anything. I want to be Kevin Durant. I want to be a guy with a free ride. Because that's what it would be. If you go to Vegas to play second line center, if you go to Florida to play with Matthew Tkachuk, second line center, if you go to Minnesota to play with Quinn Hughes, here's what you're doing. And a bunch of other guys, by the way, that were on Team USA. Here's what you're doing. You're looking for a cup. And you don't want to do anything but show up to work and win said cup. You don't want to be the captain anymore. You don't want to go through the trials and tribulations of losing and figuring out how to win in the postseason. All you want is a Stanley Cup, and you want to do, it feels like, as little as possible. That's what it tells me if those are the three teams. And I want to ask you, how do you feel? I think it makes Dylan Larkin look soft as hell. There's not even a jersey on that list that did not make the postseason. There's not even a Columbus on that list to play with his good buddy Zach Werenski from Michigan, who just won the Norris Trophy. Those are the three teams: Vegas, Florida, Quinn Hughes. And by the way, doesn't it make you wonder if Steve Yzerman just got Quinn Hughes? If you pulled the trigger on that, you would have actually made your captain happy, and maybe you're not running into this situation. Like, Bill Guerin, the GM for the Minnesota Wild, wants to do whatever it takes to win, and he wants Dylan Larkin. Now, I don't believe he's going to be able to give you a package that's as good as other teams. You're going to get a bunch of futures. You might have to start over, or you might have to take those futures and parlay them into everyday NHL players. Like, the Wings are screwed here. They are. You already needed a second line center. Now you need a first and second line center. But if this list is true, I want to know, and it's two things. Number one, is Dylan Larkin soft? Second thing, has Steve Yzerman, has he pushed the blame over to Larkin? Like, if you blame Steve before you blame Dylan after hearing the list, do you now blame Dylan? I want you to answer both those questions. 248-539-9797. You can text us at the exact same number. That list is a joke. And I'm looking at this text. Total crap talking golf. I turn this off. Sorry. I just hit the drop board. So where are you at? We'll get to the calls. Do you believe the list? Does it make Dylan Larkin look soft? Is he public enemy number one? Now, I think he is. And has Steve Yzerman done the unthinkable? Has he made you blame Dylan more than Steve? At the end of the day, it still is on Steve, right? You haven't been able to make the postseason. You haven't been able to make your captain happy. You are allowing yourself to be put in a really god-awful situation. But it's not like you let Dylan off the hook. So does this list of three teams, Vegas, Florida, Quinn Hughes, does this list make you think different about who you blame for this ordeal to begin with? And I'm telling you, I'm going to let it play out, but this looks pathetic for Larkin. This does. This makes Dylan Larkin look so soft and so small, almost to the point that I'm glad he's going to get traded. 97-1.
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4: Okay, 97-1. Rieger with you. By the way, somebody's upset with me. I don't know why. I told you how excited I was that I went to Oakland Hills. It was amazing to be out there. What a fabulous course. And I shot a 99. In my head, I was thinking I was going to go 112 to 115. Somebody says this. Kind of hurts me. Total crap talking, Jeff, right now. Jeff, that's an effing joke. What? You don't believe me? I wouldn't believe me either, but it's true. I swear. I might be coming along. I'm just saying. Talking about Dylan Larkin, what else will we talk about? Apparently, the list is now published, and it's Florida, it's Vegas, and it's Quinn Hughes. Hearing this, if this is true, if these are the only three teams, is Dylan Larkin now public enemy number one? That's number one. And number two, doesn't this make Dylan look soft? If there's a third question, I kind of feel people might side more with Yzerman than Larkin. And before we go to the phones, I am fascinated with the decision that Yzerman would have. If these are the only three teams and Larkin's like, listen, I'm not going to be a team player. I'm not giving you a huge pool of teams. I'm not going to make this easy on you. You know, if Dylan just really wanted to get out, if he wanted to actually not screw Detroit, he'd give you 10 teams. He would allow you to create a bidding war. You would get a great return. If it's only three teams, the return you're going to get is not great. And yes, Steve doesn't have to do anything. But how's that going to look? Eventually, Dylan is going to win. You cannot do nothing. So let's say it is just the three teams. And let's say the return that you're going to get if you're Yzerman ain't great. You still got to make it. You still got to do it. You can't keep Dylan Larkin on your team. What are you going to say? A C at training camp? You going to rip the C off his chest? It's going to turn into a soap opera more than it already is. It's going to be an absolute disaster. Eventually, Steve is going to have to trade Dylan. And by the way, don't you think the rest of the NHL is watching? This is so public. I'm sure nobody wanted it this way, but it's so public that the entire NHL is watching. And Steve is going to need to get free agents. Steve is going to need to make trades right now if he's not looking to rebuild. And you know the entire league is watching how Steve treats his former captain. It is a bleep show. And when this first happened, last week, Wojo and I came on the air. We argued about it. Wojo's like, it's no big deal. I'm like, this is awful. I still think it's awful. And by the list now being public, if this is only the list, if it's only these three teams, these three really good hockey teams, if that's it, it makes Steve's job even harder. It makes the return even lesser. And it makes Dylan look even worse, in my opinion. And it's kind of crazy because I do believe a lot of people sided with Dylan Larkin early on. And I think now that public perception is swaying towards backing Yzerman, as crazy as that is, as bad as he's been. James in Tecumseh, you're on 97.1. Hey, James, how are you, pal?
5: Not too bad. How you doing, Mr. Jeff?
4: Wonderful.
5: Congratulations on Oakland Hills.
4: 99, James. I'm going to put that card up on my mantle.
5: Yep. So,
4: thank you.
5: Just want to say, good job there. Dylan Larkin, in my opinion, has always been soft. His own teammates let him get pushed around because there's been a couple times where
4: Dylan had to fight for himself a couple times.
5: Yes. Yes. And nobody's come to his defense. Nobody.
4: No, so James. And by the way, I think that Steve believes Dylan is soft. Now, who knows what has led us to this point? But yes, I mean, there was actually a local article written kind of intimating that very point. But go on.
5: All right. How many

0: goals did Dylan score in the month of March?
1: I don't know, but we all know he had one even strength 5-on-5 goal in the second half of the season.
0: Yes. So a lot of the blame's got to go on the players. A lot of it goes on Stevie, too. But Dylan's got to take the blame for not leading the team, period. But this is what I would do. I could work with the three teams.
1: Yeah.
0: No problems one bit at all. Because you can bring another team in to get that pool a lot better. This is what I would do. I would trade Dylan to Minnesota. And then I would bring Toronto in. And we get Austin Matthews back. And then we're both shipping things to Toronto.
1: Well, James, I mean, Austin Matthews, too, has a no movement. And if he were to make sure he gets out of Toronto, does he want to come to Detroit? Because Detroit is no closer to winning than Toronto is. You can make the case Toronto's closer to winning than Detroit is. And, James, I appreciate the call. I don't know if that would work, but I do believe we're going to see more of this. Elliot Friedman said the same thing. We might see Austin Matthews force his way out of Toronto. We might see Brady Tkachuk force his way out of Ottawa. The summer is young. 248-539-9797. This really hurts me. Somebody says, did you do the math right? I did not keep score. Professionals caddies did. Now, I will tell you this, okay? I will tell you this. I'll tell you that my first hole was a bleep show, okay? And I gave the caddy my number of what I got on that hole. And I think he was embarrassed for me. So I don't know if he doctored that number. So maybe it is 100 or more. But the final scorecard says 99. And I will take that. I will not ask questions. So you know what? You don't either.
2: I think your story's true. But when you gave the tip might be a little altered.
1: Oh, you think I tipped too much?
2: Well, I think you tipped him beforehand. You're like, hey, make sure that.
1: No. No, no. I hate you.
2: You're nervous laughing.
1: No. I swear. No, I just wanted to tip the gents well because we had two caddies and they were carrying two bags apiece, one on each shoulder. And these guys were beasts. Great greens readers, too. How dare you? You know, screw you, man.
2: I feel like the only thing that you would spend $100 on is someone saying you're good at golf.
1: You know how cheap I am? Yes, I am a cheap bastard.
2: It's really hard to believe.
1: I mean, it's a valid point by you. But listen, if I'm dropping 100, won't I say like, hey, make it a 92? I mean, that would have been, or you just think people wouldn't believe that.
2: Well, no one would believe
1: that.
2: Right.
1: You think 99 is just crappy enough or good enough that people would believe. Okay. Anyway, listen to me. We got a lot of people that want to talk. We're talking Larkin. The list is out. We're led to believe, according to Helene St. James from the Free Press, three teams. We're talking Florida, we're talking Vegas, and Quinn Hughes. Do you believe it? Does this make Dylan Larkin look soft? Is Dylan Larkin now public enemy number one? Do you now blame Dylan more than you blame Steve? So many angles to go down, so many routes to go down. We'll continue the conversation, 248-539-9797. And by the way, maybe Yzerman right now should just rip the C off Dylan Larkin's jersey. Maybe do it now. Could you imagine? If Yzerman decided to be that petty, he's like, has a press conference, Mo Sider's there. He's got Dylan Larkin's 71 jersey. He literally rips the C off and gives it to Mo. Like right there, they sew it on his jersey while the media watches. I'm telling you, this is going to get so much worse before it gets better. So where are you at? Answer one of the questions, answer them all. We'll continue to talk to you next, 97.1.
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0: American destination list. It's three teams long, according to the Freep. Do you buy it? Florida, Vegas, Quinn Hughes. Does it make Dylan look soft? Is Dylan now public enemy number one? If it's only truly three teams, Dylan is trying to screw the Wings. He absolutely is. Now, he's also trying to get to where he wants to go. He also wants to go win a Stanley Cup. But you're telling me, when he talked to the media after the season, says, I love being the captain. Steve Yzerman says, yeah, he's got to go through trials and tribulations, but we like him as the captain. Whatever has happened since, Larkin has decided to say, listen, I want out. And if I'm only giving you a pool of three teams, and I'm going to say no to every other team in the league, then what the hell is Steve supposed to do? Now, Steve can try. But if you're one of these three teams, you're not going to have to give up what you normally would have to give up for a talent like Dylan Larkin if you had seven teams or 10 teams. So maybe Steve's going to be forced to keep Dylan. Can you imagine opening day of Dylan Larkin still on the roster? He's not going to be the captain. Is he going to be a malcontent? His agenda obviously is going to be a hell of a lot different than the Wings' agenda. This whole thing's a mess. And I do believe, surely, slowly but surely, the anger is now going towards Dylan instead of Steve. Am I right about this? Even though we know at the end of the day, yeah, Steve has not done a good enough job. Nobody will argue that. 248-539-9797. Lots of people want to talk. Go to the phones. Dorn, New Haven, you're on 97.1. What's going on, Dorn? How are you, pal?
1: Oh, I'm just peachy. Rigor mortis, congratulations.
0: Oh, thank you.
1: Make sure you laminate that scorecard.
0: I don't have the scorecard, but you know I got pictures, Dorn. I got pictures. And I got pictures that I was there.
1: It was, you outdid Ben Hogan when he said he's just glad that he brought that monster to its knees.
0: That's right. I brought Oakland Hills to its knees.
1: You brought that monster to its knees, and you won a bet. Like, we're all degenerate gamblers.
0: Yes, I am. Absolutely.
1: You won it from your boss. You beat your boss. Congratulations.
0: Dorn, you know what I told him? And by the way, I've lost to my boss so many times playing golf. He's kicked my ass so many times. You know what I told him? I told him, I don't want the money. I want him to owe me the money. He could say, Rieger, you did a horse bleep show. I could say, oh, yeah? You owe me $20, bud. Like, I want him to owe me the money forever.
1: Fantastic. I love it. Congratulations. What a wonderful day.
0: Thank you.
1: Soak it in. You'll never forget it. And by the way, I just want to remind you gently, anybody that names their daughter Olive is aces in my book.
0: Thank you, Dorn.
1: That's a crackerjack. But Dylan Larkin just revealed himself as a selfish man.
0: Seems that way.
1: That topic. I think so. I think it's undeniable. It's selfishness.
0: I mean, if it's true, and we think it's true.
1: You can't call a man soft. I mean, that's really, really harsh.
0: I mean, you're right, Dorn. He's played through injuries, and he obviously gives it all when he's out there. And he's not a bad player by any means. But if it's true, and he just wants to go to three superior hockey teams, he's Kevin Durant. Like, he's a guy that wants to do no more work. He just wants to be one of the guys. He thinks this is going to be like Team USA beating Canada in the gold medal game. He just wants to be a passenger and go out there and do his job. And not to say that that's easy, because it's not, but you are going to join a team full of studs, Dorn. And it almost makes it like, to me, it cheapens the career of Dylan Larkin if that's how you end up winning a Stanley Cup. Now, maybe you'll disagree. I mean, look at Mitch Marner, for crying out loud. Mitch decided to leave Toronto. He goes to Vegas. He's going to win a Conn Smythe, though. Like, Mitch is kicking ass. So maybe Dylan does the same thing. But right here, right now, 8:34 on June 8th, he seems a tad soft.
1: Well, no, I wouldn't call it soft. Like I say, I think he's selfish, and he doesn't love hockey the way you and I love golf.
0: Well, I think he likes golf too. But yeah, no, and I hear you. Dorn,
1: it's simple. Dorn.
0: Yeah.
1: Thank you,
0: Dorn. I appreciate all the good words. Jeff Gussman was cringing behind the glass. How dare you? Somebody called up, said he likes the name of my daughter, said great job on the 99. You know what's great? We'll go back to the phones momentarily. But when you're a crappy golfer, you can act like 99 is your moment. Like, there

0: are probably people listening right now, driving home from their golf leagues on a gorgeous Monday, saying, God, you're a bum. 99, you're getting all excited about? What a douche. Can you say that? I don't know. That's probably what they're thinking, though. Then I get this text. Rieger brought the monster to its knees. Hashtag 99. I agree. Me and Gretzky. Robert in Southfield, you're on 97.1. What's going on, Robert? How are you?
1: Oh, my God. There's not enough alcohol in the world to deal with this. So, Steve Yzerman has been here for almost 10 years.
0: Seven. Coming on eight.
1: Yeah, I'm just saying, like, almost 10
0: years.
1: Yeah,
0: I got you.
1: Coming on 8 years. And he has chased out a guy who went to U of M, which should get, you know, most everybody's, pipes wet.
0: I got you.
1: He was a big Red Wings fan.
0: Yes.
1: And then on top of that, he is the singular only person that ever keeps him accountable.
0: You're right.
1: The fans don't do it. They're still cheering about his...
0: Well, I actually think a lot of fans have turned against Steve.
1: Player.
0: I think a lot of people have turned against Steve. I think you know that's true. But no, listen, you raise a great point. He is the one guy that is holding Steve Yzerman accountable for not doing a good enough job. And who knows if Steve was better, if Steve traded for Quinn Hughes... If Steve did a hell of a better job, then Dylan's not leaving to begin with. But Robert, I ask you this, and I know where you're going. And you blame Steve more than Dylan, and that's fine. And most people would probably agree with you, at least some will. But when you hear the list, Robert, unless it's a negotiating ploy, doesn't this seem pathetic on two fronts? Number one, you want to be given a cup. Number two, you are given the Wings, who you apparently love. Right? Like, even if Steve pissed you off, you love the fans, you love your team, you grew up a fan. So why would you limit where you could be dealt to three teams? Why not help your soon-to-be former team out a little bit so Steve could get something for you as opposed to not that much? So isn't that on Dylan too or no?
1: I mean, he's been in pure hell. I mean, so here's the thing. Going, you know... Without saying, both of them are not looking great.
0: I wanted him
1: traded, but I wanted control of trading him, not being like, oh, dang, he just
0: right.
1: put me in
0: like,
1: the
0: it would have been great if Steve
1: trade him.
0: It would have been great if Steve trades him earlier, but he still got the no movement. Or maybe Dylan doesn't sign the extension. Or maybe Steve helps Dylan out in more ways. Like, we know when this started. This started back not when Dylan made the comments of 2 years ago. This started back with the contract. And if you think back to how Steve treated Dylan during that contract, he was penny pinching at every turn. And I'm sure that rubbed Dylan the wrong way. And he only grew to be more upset.
1: Yeah. And he does it to every single person.
0: Yes.
1: So it comes down to whether it was, you know, DeBrincat who came in and was like, hi, I want to be traded to these three teams, Detroit, the Red Wings, or the Detroit Red Wings. Those are the only three teams. And so Yzerman had all the leverage, and it still took forever and a half to make the trade, even though he was only competing with himself, himself, and himself. And then on top of that, he also did the same thing to Sider. So he does it to anybody who breathes.
0: No, Robert, you're right. He did the same thing with Raymond, too. Like, he was supposed to get those contracts done earlier. He took his sweet-ass time. I'm sure he's going to do the same thing here. He's not going to just trade Dylan to trade Dylan. He will try to play hardball. I guess my question, and I'll ask you, how long could it possibly last? And if Dylan's still on this team when October rolls around, eventually you will have to deal him. Eventually Steve is going to have to give in. Now, will he be able to get more at that point? I don't know, but he's not going to win this.
1: No, and there's no winning on any of this. It's only the degrees of losing. And the thing is,
0: good way to put it.
1: He is so difficult to deal with that when it comes to trading with GMs, they're like, all right, we'll put him on mute until he says something actually legit. Agents are like, I don't want to deal with this guy. He's going to screw over my client. And clients are just like, well, I heard from my agent that he's impossible to deal with. It's just, it's really hard to blame one player who's giving you a ton of time. And yeah, like, to answer the original question, like, no, I don't think it's soft. I think he

0: has every right to chase a championship. Yeah, do well, I wish that, you know, he went to an up-and-coming team so we could actually get a little bit more for him to actually build this forward? Yeah, but I have such a hatred for the captain that I have a jersey of that I found this hilarious.
1: Okay.
0: I love the fact that Yzerman's getting screwed over because I'm at the point to where my favorite team at this point is whoever's playing the Red Wings.
1: So you are playing the full spike game, Robert, and I appreciate
0: full
1: the comment, man.
0: Fight.
1: And I think a lot of people are like you. I do, and which is wild because there was no more popular of an athlete than Steve Yzerman until about 5 years ago in this town. That's an interesting way to look at it. 248-539-9797. A lot of people want to talk. We'll get to everybody, I promise. Who do you blame this on? Is Dylan Larkin soft if he truly only wants to go to those three teams, Vegas, Florida, and Quinn Hughes? Here's the other thing. Bill Guerin, the GM of the Wild, he's doing whatever it takes to win a championship. Whatever it takes. He doesn't give a damn about next year, 2 years, 10 years down the line. He just wants to win right now. Why isn't Steve more like that? Why did Steve care so much about if Quinn Hughes had an extension or would sign an extension? If you would have signed or traded for Quinn Hughes, and by all accounts, Quinn wanted to come here, Dylan ain't leaving. This team is so screwed. They are. You went into the offseason before this Dylan Larkin news broke. You needed a number two center because Larkin's your number one. Now you need a number one. You need a number two. You probably need a left winger. And you probably need another defenseman. And that's even before you get to who's your backup goalie, right? I don't know how you take care of all of that in one offseason with center being one of the toughest positions to acquire. And by the way, the free agent market blows. So you're going to have to trade for guys. So you're in trouble. Now, some will say that Dylan made it worse. Because if Dylan wants to leave so bad, he could either waive his no movement, which no way he would because he worked for that, or he makes the pool of the teams he's okay going to bigger. And maybe it will turn out that way. But as of right now, man, three teams to trade Larkin. And by the way, those three teams are not giving you everyday players. They're giving you futures. They're giving you prospects. They're giving you guys that can turn into studs. That means you're rebuilding. Unless you then flip those futures for everyday players, which is also tough to do. Most important thing about hockey, be good down the center. You now have Andrew Kopp as your best centerman. Or Marco Kasper, one of the two. You can choose. Both, not a great option. 97-1.
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1: 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OMG. 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You better text me back. I'm waiting outside your house.
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97.1. 248-539-9797. You can text us at the exact same number. Basking in the glory of my 99 in Oakland Hills. Jeff Gussman just gave me the wave off. Told me to shut the hell up. Talking about Dylan Larkin, the list came out today. The Free Press reporting three teams. Vegas, Florida, Quinn Hughes. Does that make Dylan look soft in your mind? The fact that he wants to, A, go to three really good hockey teams. Yeah, he's not interested in going to Chicago to play with Blashill and Bedard and his good buddy Bertuzzi. All B's, by the way. He's not interested in going to San Jose to play with Macklin Celebrini, and maybe you get Will Smith coming your way. Although Will Smith, a centerman that's 21, Larkin's 29. He's not interested in that. He's not interested in giving Steven out to trade him to more places so you can get yourself a bidding war and a better return. Dylan Larkin doesn't give a damn about any of that. Now, maybe, just maybe, maybe this is this Team USA pact. Maybe that's what this is. Maybe Dylan went to win a gold, had the time of his life, played really good hockey, was on the ice when it ended, when Jack Hughes scored the golden goal against those jerky Canadians. And maybe they had this in the mix in Italy. Maybe they told Dylan, come play with us. You're a good player. You have a no movement. You can make sure you get the hell out of Detroit. Maybe that's what this is. Maybe Dylan's an impressionable man. I don't know. All I know, here's what I know. You were the captain of the Red Wings. You are from Waterford, Michigan. I would assume it was your dream to be the captain of your hometown iconic Original Six team. And you're walking away. Now, that must mean you hate Steve, and I understand. But maybe, just maybe, make Steve make moves. I was listening to the morning show today. You got the Costa, you got the Jansen and Tom, and one of them brought up, I think it was Jim, he said he had a buddy that believes this will end like Myles Garrett ended the first time, with Dylan never leaving, with Steve making moves, trying to make the team better, appeasing his captain, and then Dylan sticks around. I don't know that I see it that way. You got something to say? Then we'll go back to

0: The phones?
1: We were just talking after the break, people that are actually defending Iserman, they do exist in the texts. I mean, I don't know if you want me to read it.
0: Read a couple very quickly.
1: Okay, this one just essentially says, remember that Iserman was left with a cupboard that was completely bare and only had a donut left in the fridge when he took over his gym.
0: No, listen, Holland did a garbage job, and I think Steve Iserman probably got here and realized it's probably worse than he ever thought. What else you got?
1: There was one more that just said, this is from Dean in Grand Rapids. Larkin is a coward. Iserman and Sider will lead the Wings to the playoffs. These recent callers blasting Iserman are clowns.
0: See, there you go. I am telling you, there is a chance, and I can't prove this, there is a chance that the Wings leaked this list to make Dylan look worse. All to get support for Steve. And I told my theory to Wojo when Wojo said, well, what good would that do? I mean, I don't know. You got ticket sales, right? You want people to come to your games. Why not make it all Dylan's fault? Dylan screwed us. The Waterford native only gave us three teams to deal him to. How selfish. There's so many different angles and avenues you can go down. It's insane. So where are you at? And going back to my original question, is Dylan Larkin now public enemy number one? Does he jump over Ben Johnson? Matt on a cell, you're on 97.1. What's going on, Matt? How are you?
2: What's up? So hey, to answer your question,
0: yes, sir.
2: No and no.
0: No,
2: he's not public
0: and no.
2: enemy number one.
0: That's never going to go away.
2: And I don't think he's soft, right? And the reason I say that, because I'm looking at this as if I'm in Dylan's shoes. I've been on this team 10 years.
0: Yes.
2: Iserman, you've been here for 7. Countless times I've asked you for help, and you have done nothing. So why would I continue to play for this team when you are not interested in doing anything?
0: Okay, so Matt.
2: To better the team, to get me help.
0: Matt, don't make me stick up for Steve Iserman, because I don't want to do that. However, just hear me out for a quick second. Maybe it was just lip service, but both sides, Dylan and Steve, said they were happy. They wanted to remain here. And Steve wanted Dylan to remain as captain. And Dylan said what an honor it was to be the captain. And at this trade deadline, you could have made the case that Steve should have done nothing. But he spent the first round pick for Justin Falk. And he got you another person as well. So Steve actually tried to so-called go for it this trade deadline after Dylan called him out last trade deadline. So doesn't that prove that Stevie's kind of trying here? I'm not saying he's done a good job, because he hasn't.
2: Yeah, I feel like him getting Falk is like him doing minimal effort and saying, oh, look, I tried to do something. All right, he 7 years. If he was, countless people have said this before, and I've said it before, if he was Joe Brickhouse, he would have been gone in year 3.
0: Yes. I agree.
2: And I don't think Dylan's soft. I actually think Dylan is sticking up for himself, and players are soft.
0: Matt,
2: for
0: very
2: not
0: quickly.
2: Calling Iserman out.
0: And that's fair. But the other players obviously don't have what Dylan has, which is no movement. But very quickly, if Dylan truly wanted out, understandable, doesn't he also want to help his team that he was the captain of for 8 years? So why not make the pool bigger of where you will go, so at least your GM can get something for you and not totally screw your former team? You got 10 seconds to answer.
2: I do agree, and I do think that before anything's done, the pool will be opened up more.
0: Maybe you're right.
2: North Carolina's going to be thrown in there. Probably a couple other teams in the West.
0: Matt, I appreciate the comment. We're up against it. Didn't mean to hang up on you, but we got to hit hard break. Here's what we'll do. We'll come back. We'll continue talking about it. Get to everybody on hold. 97.1.
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12: All right, all right, all right. 9 o'clock hour. If you missed the big story today, I shot 99 in Oakland Hills. Oh, wait, that's not the big story. It's the big story to me. I'm gleaming. I'm glowing. Ask Jeff Gussman. He's never seen me so happy. But we're talking about Dylan Larkin. And earlier today, the Freep reports that the three teams on the Larkin list are Florida. They've won the last two cups. Vegas, probably going to win the cup this year. They're up 2-1 on Carolina. And Quinn Hughes, Dylan Larkin's younger brother. At least that's what Quinn says. He looks at Dylan as an older brother. Does this make you change your mind about the dynamics of this entire thing? Do you now blame Dylan because he's given Steve no outs here? Do you think Dylan is soft because he only wants to go to premium elite teams where it would be easier to win a Stanley Cup? Is Dylan Larkin now public enemy number one? Has he surpassed Ben Johnson, dare I say? I mean, before we go back to the phones, I know it's hard to choose one side. Inevitably, you will, though. And I know nobody wants to stick up for Steve because he's done a poor job. However, think about it for a quick second. Dylan says, see ya, want to get out. All right? He's leaving his hometown team. Whatever. It's his prerogative. He's got the no movement. He can do whatever he wants.

0: But in the meantime, he's screwing his former team. He's telling Steve, not only do you need to trade me, but I'm only going to give you three teams to trade me to. And sure, you can keep me, but I'm not going to be happy and I might be disgruntled. So eventually you're going to trade me. And that is true, by the way. Eventually, Steve's going to have to trade him. Now, I know all over social media, people are like, hey, Steve could just say, see you at training camp, Dylan. He could. Eventually, you will have to deal him. You can't just have him for the next 5 years. I know with Jonathan Drouin, he held on to him for a little bit until he got the trade he wanted. I know with Marty St. Louis, he got a good trade to New York. The only place St. Louis would go. But in this instance, right here, when you got the whole league watching, when you need to get better, you can't keep Dylan just because you're being spiteful. Eventually, you're going to have to deal him. You're in a bad situation. But Dylan's not making this any easier. You like to think that Dylan still loves Detroit. You like to think that Dylan still loves the Wings. That's his hometown team. He's been the captain there, for crying out loud, for 8-9 years. Now, don't get me wrong. He can hate Steve, and he probably does hate Steve. But the fan base, I think he loves. His teammates, I think he loves. The organization, as the Canadians say, I think he loves. So why give Steve three teams? You're screwing your team. But he don't give a damn. So if this is true, and I don't know that it is, but the Free Press reported it. They said they haven't talked to Larkin or Yzerman, but they believe the three teams are Florida, Vegas, and Minnesota. If this is true, do you change how you feel about this dynamic? Do you start blaming Dylan more than Steve? Does Dylan become public enemy number one? 248-539-9797. You can text us at the exact same number. Quick text, and then we'll go to the phones. Mr. Jeff, I wish you would quit referring to Larkin's no trade as a no movement. I had extra hot chicken wings for lunch and could do without your term. Ben in Hemlock, Ohio. It is no movement, though. I'm just trying to be a hockey guy. It's no movement. Oh, you're saying, I see what you're saying. Yeah. You want a movement. I get it. Yeah, I understand. Enough said. It's still no movement, though. Having a no movement in that regard, that's no fun. No fun at all. There are things you can buy to help you. Anyway, Tristan, you're on 97.1. What's going on, Tristan? How are you?
1: I'm doing great. Doing great. So I have a quick, I think that Larkin is doing us a massive favor.
0: Okay.
1: With those three teams. And I'll say that why I think we can come out of this thing with Steve's history of driving hardball and dealing with this exact situation. I look at Anton Lundell. I look at Listerinen and maybe Sam Iskevich. Florida needs to sign goalie Bob. They have not done that yet. We have a premium goalie asset. We have several.
0: That is true.
1: So I'm thinking, if we could get Lundell and Listerinen, that buttons up that solves a lot of issues at center, because Lundell is baby Barkov. He's going to be an absolute stud. He's only 24 years old. Listerinen is only 27, and Sam Iskevich is 23. I mean, I think you would probably have to send another asset back. I mean, Larkin, Kosa, maybe something else, but we could come out of that trade looking really good and have a little bit more cap space to work with.
0: Yeah, and so, I would agree with you. I guess I have two things. First of all, why would they want to trade Antoine Lundell if they don't have to? I don't think they want to.
1: Well,
0: I mean, right.
1: Larkin is an upgrade from him at the center position. For them. But they also have, so if you look at their whole core, all those guys like Reinhart, Barkov, their whole core is locked up till 2031 anyway, just like Larkin is. So they bring Larkin in and to all the people who say Larkin's overpaid, his cap hit is absolutely beautiful. Every team in the NHL is lining up to make a move for this guy.
0: I agree with you. I mean, you're talking about a number two center on a really good team, a number one center on a pretty good team, and he's locked up for 5 years at $8.75 million. I would agree with you there, absolutely.
1: And the cap has just gone up $9 million, basically. So
0: Larkin's a steal, and he's only 29, about to be

0: 30.
1: Right. So I think that I think it's just crazy, some of the, you know, some of the fans. But I think Larkin, we talked last week about the most polarizing figure.
0: Sure.
1: I said Sergei Fedorov.
0: I think it's now Dylan Larkin.
1: I think Larkin has taken that over for sure.
0: All right. So it's just very quickly going back to Antoine Lundell. Lundell, rather. He's currently their second line center. I don't know what his contract looks like. He doesn't have a no movement himself.
1: Is he making $5 million?
0: Okay, so if you could get that type of return, and obviously they would put Larkin at 2C, and they would still have Sam Bennett to play third line center. He's got a no movement. Yep. He can't be moved anyway. I wouldn't mind that. See, Tristan, and work with me. You can tell me I'm totally full of it here. I am to the point with this ordeal that if you could just stay the same, as long as you don't get worse in a trade for Dylan Larkin, I'm actually okay with it. And then it's on Steve to go make some trades, get another center in here, get a defenseman, and away we go.
1: And that's why I love this. I love this potential trade, especially if you can get Lusterainen in the mix too. And Bill Zito loves big fish. And I think we can maybe take advantage of that. You know, the GM of Florida, he loves the big guy.
0: Right.
1: And Larkin is that big fish right now. So, I don't know. I'm very hopeful. I'm not like some of these doomers, man. I think this is going to work out for the best. I really do. And thanks for taking my call, man. And I hope you guys have a great night. And, you know, go Red Wings.
0: Tristan, I appreciate it, my man. That is the first call we got, not just today, but maybe all week, of somebody that likes this ordeal. He thinks Stevie's going to come out on top. Here's the issue. Yzerman has not been that guy. He's not been the laser beam-eyed GM that he was in Tampa Bay. He hasn't been. Give me Yzerman's best move. Is it DeBrincat? Kind of fell in his lap. I don't know. 248-539-9797. You can text us at the exact same number. A lot of people want to talk. We'll get to the calls. Do you blame Steve? Do you blame Dylan? Furthermore, is Dylan Larkin now public enemy number one? Do you believe it's just the three teams? Where are you at? By the way, Spurs up on the Knicks. 33-21, 50 seconds left to go in the first quarter. Jalen Brunson post up, gets it up, no good, rebound. I got to tell you, it was $7,500 to get into this game today. Apparently the president's there. We'll have Jeff Gussman do his best Trump impersonation a little later. $7,500 to get into this game. And you can't even win a title today. That's insane. All right, continue the conversation. 97.1.
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0: 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Rieger hanging with you. 248-539-9797. You can text us at the exact same number. For the first time all show long, we got a couple phone lines available if you want to hop on in. Later on, before 10 o'clock, I do have a theory I want to run by you. It's Tarek Skubal related. I think I have a great idea. I'm curious if you'd be down. But right now, talking about Dylan Larkin. The Larkin list allegedly is out. Florida, Vegas, Quinn Hughes. Do you believe it? Do you think there's more? Maybe this is a negotiating ploy. Does this make Larkin look bad, soft in your mind? Furthermore, is Larkin now public enemy number one? Like, I got to tell you, from day one, when I heard about this, I don't know that I've been a big Steve supporter. I think I agree with a lot of people that Yzerman needs to be better, and I think he's been underwhelming for sure. But this by Larkin, it's tough. It's a low blow. And if the pool of teams he'd be willing to go to is truly only three, he is screwing his former, soon-to-be former team. Now, maybe he doesn't care, and I don't blame him. He's got to do what's right for him. He's got a family to worry about. He wants to go where he wants to go. But I think if those are the three teams, it makes Dylan look soft. It's like, hey, I was the hardworking captain of an original six team trying to rise up from the bottom, and now I just want to go get handed a cup. Because that's what it would be like. Not that he doesn't have to go to work. Not that he wouldn't help his new team. But it's not like you're saying, hey, give me to Chicago. Give me to San Jose. So where are you at? 248-539-9797. The latest news, does it make you blame Dylan a little more than blaming Steve? Has the blame shifted? Let's go to Mike on a cell. You're on 97.1. What's up, Mikey?
1: Hey, thanks for taking my call.
0: Yeah.
1: I got two things. Number one, you hit it on the head when you said, I think Larkin's soft, okay? We have missed the playoffs the last 4 years when we had a chance every year, and we folded in March. The captain should lead the charge, and he disappeared in all four of those years, as far as I'm concerned. And I go, and to further reiterate that point of a captain, I go back a long way. I'm pretty old. But I go back to Delvecchio and Howe, and I go back to Yzerman, of course. Those guys all suffered through some bad years, really bad years. You know, the Dead Wings before there was Yzerman even. And they didn't abandon the ship. A captain needs to go down with the ship. He's a wimp to walk away and then say, I want to go to the elite team. Well, yeah, just like on the Olympics where you played with the elite players and you look good. You know, I don't buy that.
0: Secondly, no, Mikey, I mean, the elite team thing kills me. And again, you know how these things work. You know it's all about fan perception. When you release your list, if this is truly the list, if there's not more on this list, and maybe there will be, but the fact that it looks like you're Kevin Durant. You just want to...
1: Can you imagine?
0: You want a trophy, and that's that.
1: Right. Can you imagine what Sider's going to do to Larkin in the corner? Next year,
0: I didn't think about that. Well, that's the other thing, Mike. Real quick.
1: I want to make a second point.
0: Real quick.
1: If I could make a second point, please.
0: You can, but I have a question for you before you do.
1: I'm burning up with passion on this because I'm tired of everybody trashing Yzerman immediately.
0: Okay, go on.
1: Anyway, here's my thought. Look, other than the Lions, you know, Scott Harris inherited a pretty good farm system of players like, you know, Green, Torkelson,
0: sure.
1: My.

0: Scoobel that was there before him. So did Trahan Langdon. He got some really good players like Cade and Beef Stew and Duran that were there for him to build on, right? The Lions didn't. Okay, I'll get Brad Holmes. And
1: all right. He got a little comfortable there. He got a little comfortable. 248-539-9797. You can text us at the exact same number. Just a tad comfortable. So there you go, though. I mean, we've ran the gamut. I really do feel that way. We've heard from the Yzerman defenders. We've heard from the Larkin defenders. Does the happening over the last, I don't know, 24 hours change your mind about this? If that list is accurate and only Yzerman wants to go to premium teams, do you maybe now side with Steve? How about some quick text? Then we'll hit the phones again. And at 9:30, I want to give you a theory. It's more of a plan. I think you'll agree with it. Or maybe you won't. We'll get to it. Quick text. We keep blaming Yzerman, a two-time GM of the year winner. But how much of his moves are Chris Illich's fault? Is Chris Illich causing Steve to not make certain moves? I mean, I don't know. It's a cap league. You're under the cap. We all heard that rumor about Steven Stamkos and how Yzerman wanted him when he was a free agent a couple years ago. We went to Nashville instead and Chris was nowhere to be found. I don't know if that's true. Like, this isn't Scott Harris asking his owner to go out and cut a check to Framber Valdez. This is, we're under the cap. He's a guy, a free agent. Let's make a move. Not to mention, if Yzerman came up with a trade, why would Chris stop it? So I don't know that I buy that, to tell you the truth. Not to mention, Scott Harris asked Chris Illich, can I get some money, bro? And he got you Framber Valdez. Now, did he spend it good? I don't know. We'll find out. He got you Justin Verlander. I'm not even saying that's much of a pull, considering you're paying him $2 million and 11 is deferred. I guess my point is, I think we're past calling Chris cheap or saying that Chris isn't engaged. I don't know if he's going to every practice. I don't know if he's going to every game. But I like to believe that he allows Yzerman to try to do his job and Scott Harris will try to do his job too. So I don't know if I buy that. You can tell me if I'm totally full of it. How about this one? The Red Wings have 17 wins in March over the last four seasons. Steve might be a problem, but the bigger problem is they don't have heart. We watch them go through the motions each March, and there's a captain problem, not a GM problem. I don't disagree. I remember listening to Dylan Larkin at the end of the season. He seemed so dejected. And some of the stuff he was saying, it made me wonder if he was the right guy to be the captain of this team. I don't know that he cares about being the captain. Obviously, he doesn't. If being the captain is all he ever wanted, trying to win a trophy in Detroit is all he ever cared about, he wouldn't be asking to leave. No matter how bad he hated his GM. There's another one. Rieger, much respect. But screwing up trading for Quinn and getting Falk instead and no center help, it's a slap in the face of any fan saying Stevie tried. It really is. It's a fair point. I don't disagree with what you're saying. Now, I will tell you this. Like, the guys that were thought to be available center-wise at the trade deadline, one was Rob Thomas from St. Louis. Not the singer, but the center. He's not going to be traded. Another was Vinny Trocheck from the Rangers. We thought he was going to be dealt. He too, not traded. Now, will he be dealt in the offseason? I don't know. But I do believe the asking price is probably insane. Now, that's on Yzerman. I agree. It's fair. Very fair. Steve is a joke. I totally commend Dylan for demanding a trade. And anyone that doesn't think this is on Steve is clueless. This team and organization is a joke led by a guy that is showing incapable, Kevin in Clarkston. And then I got one more for you. And it says the following. It just says, poor Riggs. What did I do? Oh, by the way, one more. This guy keeps texting in. Should we do this? Hi, Wojo and Rieger. Wojo left, but whatever. 9:24. You think Wojo's still going to be here? Hi, Wojo and Rieger. My girlfriend and I are listening right now. Her name is Maria. Mine is Ryan. I want to propose to her while she listens to her favorite show. Is this right? Please propose to the love of my life while she listens now. It would be amazing. Do you think this is true?
2: Well, are you going to do it?
1: Well, I have a question.

0: For you first, don't you think his fiance, soon to be fiance, don't you think the girl in his life would think it's a little weak if I do it and he don't do it?
1: Well, if it's real, you just crapped all over his grand plan.
0: Okay, fine. Do I have to get down on a knee?
1: I think you already ruined it.
0: Hold on. Did I ruin it? No. I want to try it. Hold on. Here we go. Mariah. M-A-R-I-A-H. That's Mariah, correct? Okay, I just want to make sure. Mariah, I loved you for a long time. I think you're great looking. You're not only my best fan, but you're my friend, but you're the love of my life. It would make me so happy, more happy than shooting a 99 in Oakland Hills, if you would be my wife. Would you please marry me? Love, what's the guy's name again? Hold on. Ryan, how'd I do?
1: I give it a C plus.
0: A C plus? I put everything I had into that. I said, you're my best friend. You mean everything to me.
1: So you opened up the proposal with.
0: I did say that.
1: You feel good looking.
0: Attracted to somebody. I mean, let's be honest. When you first meet the so-called love of your life, you have to be attracted to her.
1: Well, sure.
0: Okay.
1: But
0: so being
1: just
0: finding
1: like making looks the first thing you can think of.
0: I could have said I find you very hot. Would that have been better?
1: That's probably worse.
0: That's worse. I said attractive. I think I went very PC. I need to know more about their relationship. I don't think this is a good idea. If Wojo was still here, he would probably have more tact. Who the hell wants me to propose to their soon-to-be wife?
1: Well,
0: you imagine
1: again,
0: telling that story
1: like
0: to their soon-to-be kids?
1: And said he went inside, so hopefully he's still listening.
0: I hope so. Maybe he came back. Listen on the Odyssey Rewind. Mariah, will you marry me? This is going to be weird if my wife happens to be listening. Although she doesn't listen very often, this would be the one time that she probably would be. I'm hard. All right. Listen, the Larkin v. Iserman thing is still out there. The Larkin list made available this morning, we're led to believe by the Free Press. He wants to go to either Vegas, Florida, or Minnesota. Does this make you change your mind on what Dylan Larkin is? Is he public enemy number one? Do you now blame Dylan instead of Steve? We've been fielding those questions all show long, but I do have something to give you. It's Tigers related, the Red Hot Tigers who have won 5 of 6. I have a thought. I need your help. We'll do it next. 97.1.
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You can text us at the exact same number. We talked a lot about the Larkin thing. The Larkin list is out. It's Florida. It's Vegas. It's Minnesota. Does that make Dylan Larkin look worse? Does it make him look soft? Are you now starting to blame Larkin instead of Steve? The pool's very small. So feel free to hit on that. 248-539-9797. Is Dylan Larkin the new public enemy number one? But I actually wanted to throw something your way. It's not hockey related. I waited to the very end because I don't know if you'll agree with this. I think I know what you want, but I'm going to try anyway. So yesterday, the Tigers win. It's a nice win. Now, if Anthony Munoz could throw a strike, maybe they don't win. Yesterday's win kind of let A.J. Hinch off the hook. Made some really questionable decisions. Doesn't matter. They won the game. Life is good. They've won 5 of 6. Last time I checked, Cleveland is tied with the Yankees at 5. Odds that you catch the Guardians, probably not great. You got 95 games left. Odds that you become a wild card team, I don't think it's awful. You're 5.5 back. I did the math. To get to 86 wins, which is the mark that a lot of people cite that would get you to the postseason with the extra wild card spots, you got to go 59-37. You got to play 22 games above 500 the remainder of the season. That's going to be tough to do. Now, your rotation's good. Your defense stinks. Your bullpen's not very good. And your offense is so hit and miss. They do a lot of that too. Swinging and missing. It got me thinking, though, because yesterday, Tarek Skubal makes his illustrious return to the mound. He went to Grand Rapids, bought everybody coffee and a steak dinner, treated the minor leaguers great. He gave up 2 hits, by the way. Those two guys that got hit should be immediately promoted to the major league club, considering you can't hit in baseball anymore. There's no offense in baseball anymore. Those two studs should be immediately signed to Kevin McGonigal-type contracts. But anywho. So Skubal throws about 55 pitches. He hit 99 on the radar gun. I was told that that radar gun is awful. Skubal even said after the game, he's like, I hope it's slow because I thought I was throwing harder than that. As it were to work out, he's going to pitch Saturday, it seems like, in Cleveland. That's the first time he'll be back wearing the Old English

0: Then 5 days after that, or 6 days, you probably want to see him again. Then a third time just to prove that he's healthy. And then you get the hell rid of him. You say goodbye. You got to trade him. You're still 12 games under 500. Now, I know what Scott Harris is going to want to do, and I know what you might want to do. You're going to want to hang on to Scooble until August 3rd rolls around, which is the trade deadline. You believe, because you've done it before, that you're going to climb your way back into this thing, and you want Tarek Skubal in the postseason. And while I like the idea of that, and I loved the idea of that before the season started when they decided to keep him, things have changed. You went 6-22 in May. And even though you've won 5 of 6 and took 2 series against 2 first-place teams, I don't care. You have to trade Skubal. So I have a theory. I have a solution. I think this works. Could you play both sides of the coin? Let me explain. Could Scott Harris play both sides of the coin? Trade Skubal regardless. Whether you get hot, whether you don't, trade him. Get something for him. Get a bidding war going. You're going to pay the remainder of his contract out. So he's going to be a rental, but a back-to-back Cy Young winner that a lot of teams are going to be able to go for it with, simply because baseball might not exist next year. Wouldn't you be willing to give up more for Tarek Skubal if you know next year there's not going to be a game? You show your fans you give a damn about winning. If you're the Brewers, isn't it worth a couple prospects to try to win a World Series right before you go on strike? So a lot of people say, you're not going to get anything for him. Like Mark Ryan said that on the air the other day. You're not going to get anything for him. I disagree. The closer we get, you will get a bidding war. I think you'll get something for him. But you got to trade him. And I know what you're thinking. But what if you get back into it? Don't you need Tarek Skubal in the postseason? See, that's the beauty of it. Hear me out. Before you hang up, before you turn the radio off, you trade Skubal regardless. You get whatever you can for him because you got lucky that his injury wasn't a hell of a lot worse than it was. And then you keep trying to win. Your rotation's good enough. Jack Flaherty's pitching better. Casey Mize is going to come back. Justin Verlander is going to come back. Framber Valdez is a good pitcher. Troy Melton's been outstanding. Your rotation is good enough to try to keep winning and get back in the postseason race. And hear me out. If you do, if you win, then you can be buyers at the deadline. Think about it. You could trade Skubal as soon as you possibly can. Get a bidding war. You're going to get more for Tarek Skubal if you can give him to a team late June, early July, instead of waiting till August 3rd. I just recently read this story about CC Sabathia and how the Brewers acquired him and how valuable he was because they did it early, because he got 5 more starts with Milwaukee. You could give that gift to the team that acquires Skubal. You can give him that gift. You trade him early. You get a bidding war. You get whatever you can. And then you keep trying to win. Your team's still good enough. You just don't have Tarek. And then you can be buyers at the deadline if you need to be. If you get back in it, go buy a bat. Now, Scott Harris has been bad at the trade deadline. But go buy a bat if you get back in it. If you go get back in it, go buy a back-end reliever. Somebody with actual swing and miss. Go do that. I think you can play both sides of the coin. Am I wrong about this? This is my plan. Moving forward, I do believe you got to trade Skubal regardless, and I still believe you can try to get back in this thing and keep winning. Does this make sense? Let's go to a resident seamhead, Jeff Gussman. Do you hate this idea? I know the belief and the hope is you get red hot because you did it 2 years ago. And then you can use Skubal in the postseason. And who's going to beat you with Skubal and Valdez and Melton? And I understand that. But it's a long shot. You're 12 games under 500.
1: I don't think that the Tigers are going to beat the Guardians or the Yankees in a series in the playoffs. They probably wouldn't even beat the Mariners again.
0: So okay.
1: What would be the point?
0: So then you got to trade him.
1: Make the playoffs. What would be the point of holding on to him?
0: Well, that's my point, though. Nothing. But this is my point. Exactly. Well, and I think Scott Harris might be afraid to trade him.

0: And I think Scott Harris probably doesn't want to be linked to a bad return for Scott or to, for Tarek Skubal. But it doesn't change the fact. Yes, I agree. You've been given a gift. Skubal's injury was supposed to keep him out months, plural. He's back. When did he get hurt? Early May. I think it was May 3rd.
1: Yeah, and this just shows durability.
0: Yes. So May 3rd, he got hurt. Let me just do the math for you very quickly. By all likelihood, he's going to pitch on Saturday.
1: June 13th.
0: The 13th. He will have been back in a month and 10 days.
1: In elbow surgery, which is usually a out for the season plus type of injury.
0: I mean, there wasn't any doctor that said he would be back before 2 months. He's back in a month and 10 days. If he proves that he's healthy, if he proves that he's durable, if he proves that he's back, get rid of him.
1: And according to him, I know this is a small tidbit, but the velo is up before the surgery.
0: Yes.
1: Like he's throwing faster than he ever has, he said.
0: Well, that's the thing. The loose body in his arm, if it never hurt him or if it never added the tingling, if you will, he probably never gets the Skubal scope to begin with. Here's the other thing. If you think I'm happy because I shot a 99 in Oakland Hills today, guess who's happier? Tarek Skubal and Scott Boras. Think about how happy they are after what happened yesterday, and think about how happy they're going to be if he shuts down the Guardians on Saturday the 13th, which is this coming Saturday in Cleveland.
1: And there's another reason that you have to trade him. His agent is Scott Boras.
0: Well, yeah, you're not going to retain him.
1: You can't. It's impossible.
0: So you got to trade him. And I don't want to hang on to some pipe dream that eventually you're going to get back in it and then Skubal's going to be able to pitch in the postseason. It's a nice dream. It's fun to dream about. I just don't think it's very realistic. And here's the thing. If you think it's unfair, don't go 6-22 in the month of May. Don't completely fall apart once Skubal went down. So you got to trade him. Are you with me? Does anybody back the Rieger plan? Play both sides of the coin. Keep trying to win. But in the meantime, say goodbye to your race. If you don't and you lose them for a comp pick, that is going to be a disaster that I don't believe your Pobo can come back from. No, he's not going to get fired. But do you remember his first dealings at the deadline when it didn't work out with Eduardo Rodriguez? Do you remember? And people had the audacity to say, well, you know, he's a weird guy to deal with, so I don't blame Scott Harris at all. What?
1: Well, yeah, that was I'm not a West Coast guy.
0: I don't care.
1: Next year, he's on the West Coast.
0: I don't care what kind of deal. Good point. I don't care what kind of deal you worked out. You needed to trade the guy because you stunk. And he was going to walk away for a comp pick. That was your first dealing with Scott Harris at the trade deadline.
1: No, I do give him credit because Al, that was a terrible deal by Al.
0: Okay, but it doesn't change the fact that you, I think what happened is he had a deal worked out with L.A., and then at the last second, I think Erod bailed. But it doesn't change the fact that it's still your responsibility to deal a commodity that's not going to be there the following year. And he's not going to help you in the postseason because there was no postseason. They're a bad baseball team. So if are you down with my plan, what do you think? We'll finish up the show next. We'll read some of the text. Take the remainder of your calls. By the way, San Antonio now up only 2 points. Almost halftime at the Garden. Aren't you happy for all these celebs? I mean, I really am. Timothy Chalamet, this kid deserves it. He really does. Millions of dollars in the bank. Derek Jeter is courtside. He deserves it too. Like Chalamet is dating Kylie Jenner, who is a billionaire. She's gorgeous. And he's a movie star. Am I to believe that this means that much to you? I almost want New York to lose because of that. Like, do you need to be even happier than you already are? Think about that.
1: And the big man, he's in the house. He's a fan.
0: Patrick Ewing? Oh, Donald Trump? Is it, they haven't shown him yet. They've not shown Trump. Oh, did that? Well,
1: I got booed.
0: That's a shock. By the way, this is not a political statement, I swear. This is not an anti-Trump statement. Take it however you want. But I think it sucks that Trump...

0: came to this game and all the New Yorkers that were watching in unique places by Madison Square Garden could not, because they needed to make sure that Trump was there, you know, in time and healthy and safely. Like, it sucks for all these Knicks fans that have been waiting for this forever to get their plans blown up by the president coming to the Knicks game. Is that fair? Can you do a Trump impersonation? Go ahead.
1: Nobody cares about the watch parties.
0: It's pretty good. 97.1.
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5: Okay, last segment of the program. I gave you my Scooble plan. You trade him regardless. In the meantime, you try to get back in playoff contention. And if you happen to be there at the trade deadline, be buyers. Go get a bat. Go get a high leverage reliever with a high strikeout rate. Do your thing. But you have to trade Scooble. My big fear, my worry, my nightmare is that the Tigers get hot. Don't let the Tigers get hot. And in the process of getting hot, they keep Tarek Skubal, and you end up getting nothing for him. Let me read a couple texts, and then we say goodbye. 18-plus wins in the next 25 games, and you maybe keep him. If not, trade him the next day, July 6th, down in Armada. You got to win 18 of the next 25. That's going to be difficult. Although, is it crazy to think that the next series starts tomorrow against the Twinkies is kind of a big one? If you want to believe in this team, if you want to believe that 5 of 6 means anything at all, if you want to believe the walk-off by McGonagall with the girl with the Magana goggles means anything at all, she was also wearing a Torque Bomb shirt. If you want to believe in that, you got to take 2 of 3 from the Twins. The Twins are garbage, but they also swept you in a 4-game series earlier in the season. If you lose 2 of 3, if you lose a series to Minnesota, that's the crazy thing about being this far back. If you would have lost yesterday, you would have been 14 under. You lost on Saturday, you were 13 under. Your margin for error is zero. It's nothing. You got to be damn near perfect. So the texter says 18 in the next 25. I agree. Sounds about right. I just don't think you're going to do that. So I'm trading him. I'm trading him as soon as I can. How about this one? Hey, Jeff, how absolutely elated are you with former Toronto Maple Leaf Mitch Marner? Probably going to win a Stanley Cup with the Vegas Golden Knights and most likely going to win the Conn Smythe Trophy, Brett McComb. No, Brett, you're right about that. And I think it's hysterical. But here's what I don't like about it. Don't get me wrong. If they win, he had a hat trick the other day. He had 4 points. Also had a penalty shot that he was not unable to convert. If Mitch Marner wins a cup and the Conn Smythe and takes it back to Toronto, and he's from Toronto, and all those fans are beside themselves, pissed and crying, I will love that. Yes. But then I would hate it if it happens with Dylan Larkin, because it's kind of the same thing, isn't it? Now, Marner was a free agent. Larkin is demanding a trade. But if Steve trades Dylan to one of those three teams and he wins the cup, hell, if he goes to Vegas and they go back to back, Although Tortorello, I'm sure, would be fired by them because that's his MO.

0: goes to a team, they play unbelievable, then he gets fired not too late after that. But yeah, could you imagine if Larkin did that here, like Stafford did, like Verlander did? That would be awful. If Larkin brings the cup back to Waterford, Michigan, the D-boss has the cup and the Conn Smythe, it would be awful. So while, yes, I am looking forward to that, go Mitch Marner. I hope he rubs it in the face of every Leafs fan everywhere. It would be very heartbreaking if Larkin did it to us. Would it not? That's the first thing I think of. Maybe that's why he's leaving. Maybe he's watching Mitch and says, I can do that. I want to get the hell out of Detroit. I want to win elsewhere. So anyway, guys, that's going to do it. Quick show. Thank you for listening to me babble on about my golf game. I was very happy. Good reaction on Larkin and Yzerman. This is not over anytime soon. But we're going to leave you now. Tiger Baseball tomorrow. They open up a series with the Twinkies. I'll be on after the game tomorrow, I believe. I got to check my schedule. I think that's accurate. In the meantime, I'm going to go home. I'm going to shower. I'm going to think about my great 99 at Oakland Hills. I got the permigrin. A very happy man. We'll catch you tomorrow. Have a great night. 97.1.
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1: Brian Rollout, the CEO of the PGA Tours here, our radio audience has returned. You know, you were talking about bringing, you know, a change here and a change there. But the idea of starting the season at a certain time and ending it in a certain way and eventizing things like the draft, like changing that from a sleepy, if you will, on occasion, 2-day event in Radio City to some massive 3-day extravaganza that you can move around. So what are you planning on doing? I know you gave a speech, but where are we on creating a beginning and an end, like a playoffs that everyone can follow?
2: Yeah, we created this future competition committee. Tiger Woods has been the chairman, but it's made up of a lot of players, a lot of people from outside golf, including Theo Epstein, who had a lot of work at this at baseball, right?
1: Like, right, sure.
2: And so just some really bright minds. And we've been meeting a lot since last September, and I think we're getting close. In June, we'll have a lot to say about it. But in general, it's really about organizing the PGA Tour in a way that's a little bit more simple, that not only a golf fan but a sports fan can understand. Having a beginning and an end, having standings that are a little bit easier to digest and understand.
1: Yes,
2: that ultimately add consequence that you understand to each tournament. And we talked about having track one events where the best 120 golfers will compete week in and week out with cuts, bring cuts back. And then we'll have other events that people are trying to fight to get into those track one. And so if you've never seen a PGA Tour event before, we could sit down and within 3 minutes on television, I could tell you this is the stakes of this event, mm-hmm. other than it being a great event in and of itself.
1: Right.
2: And I think the PGA Tour kind of grew up that way. It kind of grew up of an event here, an event there, as opposed to how do you actually organize this into a little bit more coherent league or sport. The FedEx points kind of get us there, but I think there's a lot more work we have to do. And I think what you'll see when we talk about this in June, I think fans will be really excited about it.
1: And how much does, say, an NFL season play into the way you want to finish yours? I mean, you know better than anyone else about how sometimes on a weekend we're just football crazed in this country.
2: Yeah, you know? Listen, I mean, football, people forget, like, you can't replicate the football business plan. How do you replicate a business plan for a sport where on Friday nights all over the country, people stop what they're doing and go consume? It's a cultural thing.
1: Right.
2: So, and I think you see that in the growth of the popularity of the NFL and college football. I think what we're trying to do is just create a season with a beginning and end that kind of starts after Super Bowl and ends before the NFL goes on the air. But I think there's a real opportunity to kind of do that in the summer.
1: Right.
2: And I think that's where we play the majority of our golf anyway.
1: Right.
2: So I think you'll see it condensed into a more logical part of the calendar.
1: And of course, again, you know better than most from the NFL days that an idea could be great to you. It can be great to some. But there were 32 individuals that you needed to get to agree and to a majority level.
2: Yeah.
1: The people that you are talking to right now, how much will you allow right now about the headwinds you're facing on some of the ideas that you're putting out there?
2: I think there's always some. I think change is always, people can get emotional about change. It's just natural.
1: Right.
2: And also, listen, the key about this job is knowing what you don't know. Like, I don't profess to understand all the answers. This is why we put this group together. Now, this group is made up, the majority of the group, this committee, is made up of players. And they're players who are high in the official world golf rankings and those that are a little lower. They're guys who have been veterans, guys who are fighting for their cars. And so you get the broad perspective of the PGA Tour membership. And when we start talking about changes, they represent a really broad group, but also have insight that only a few hundred people on earth have playing professional golf at the highest level. Mm-hmm. And so to have them have the input into this has been immensely valuable. I can bring stuff I know, I can bring the business side to it and all that, but I've never stood over a putt for money. Well, not real money anyway. But

0: It hasn't been my job like that. So I think that's really helped. So I think you get a lot of, I don't say tension, but you get a lot of discussion, and that's good because you know you have a good process if there's disagreement and tension in the process. And so I wouldn't call it opposition. I'd call it good tension in the process to do it. We've also done this with fans in mind. So we've talked to a lot of fans. We've talked to TV partners about what they want to see, what makes them more excited about
1: it. What's that?
0: It's a lot of things that are sort of obvious where, listen, we need to be in bigger markets. And that doesn't mean we're going to abandon smaller markets. Some of our best events are in smaller markets.
1: Right.
0: I would submit to you the Players Championship is one of the best golfing events on earth.
1: Right.
0: It's in suburban Jacksonville. That's not exactly New York.
1: Right.
0: So I think it's about bringing the tournaments to bigger markets and more people go, you know, fish where the fish are.
1: Right.
0: I think they tell you about all the things we're talking about is, you know, make the standings easier, make it easier to follow, make it easier to promote. How do we bring back match play, which fans love? You know, you see the Ryder Cup. That actually brings out passion in different formats of golf. We're sort of the same format week in and week out. So I think hearing input from fans and TV partners who ultimately are serving fans gives us a lot of good perspective on how we can make it better.
1: PGA Tour CEO Brian Rolapp here on the Rich Eisen Show. Also, you know, having players with big names out there on your tour and making sure that they're there with consistency. This is where I'm now going to transition to the LIV Tour.
0: So. Yeah. I thought you might ask.
1: Okay. Let's role play. You're you on Bryson DeChambeau. Hey, Brian. No, okay. So have you had a phone call on that front yet with any of the LIV players?
0: I don't want to talk about personal conversations, sure. But I think it's natural. There's a lot of people trying to figure out what their future might look like.
1: Right.
0: Yeah.
1: And how much of what you and management would think, along with what the players on the tour want, how are you balancing that right now?
0: Listen, the good news is we don't have to. In that, as far as I know, what you know, I know what I read, I know what I see. Liv has talked about that they have funding till the end of their season.
1: Yes.
0: I think they're working hard to figure out what life is after that. The reality is all of their guys are under contract. So until they're not under contract, it's not really an issue we need to worry about. So we're not spending a lot of time thinking about it, honestly.
1: Mm-hmm.
0: We're spending most of our time thinking about what you and I just talked about our future and how we make the tour better.
1: Well, I mean, as you know, that can change in a heartbeat. Like, it literally could have changed in the last minute, where suddenly there could be an influx of people trying to get back on your tour that you are the CEO of. How would you characterize the appetite for a return on that front of certain individuals?
0: Well, I would just say in general, you know, fans have always been consistent of they want to see the best golfers together.
1: Yes.
0: As often as possible. And I think I agree with that. That's great. I also think I've always been very clear publicly that I am interested in whatever makes the PGA Tour better. But at the same time, you know, there's a reality. We have a membership, and anything we do to make the PGA Tour better, we need to balance that with the interests of our current members, our current golfers. And while I don't have a lot of scar tissue from the past, it sort of still exists, and I have to be conscious of that. And I think you saw what Brooks Koepka did and what Patrick Reed did. They sort of made a decision. They got out of whatever commitments they had. They said, we're ready to come back. This is what we're looking for. The PGA Tour has that. And they found their way back. The PGA Tour may not be for everybody. I mean, what we're building, I'm really excited about. Our members are excited about it. Our fans are excited about it. It may not excite some people. I would never begrudge people for making whatever business decision they made. But we ultimately want people who are really excited about what we're building. And I think over time, we'll just see how that plays out.
1: And last one for you. People assume that deal that Patrick and Koepka took was a one-time only deal. Like, are you willing to replicate it? It really is one-time only.
0: Again, we were clear when it comes to that was a particular, deal, but a particular program for that specific time that has gone away. We'll react when we have to react, depending on the circumstances. Like I said, now it's for us, it's business as usual until we sort of know how the dust settles.
1: And you change business as usual in terms of the social media. At least that's the report that's out there right now, and what players can do on social media. This is what's been reported. We saw this on Zire Golf today.

0: 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YouTube is now expanded. Total highlights on their channel expanded. You got any thoughts on all of this?
1: Yeah, this was something that's been in the works for about almost a year.
0: Okay.
1: And you know, I mean, Rich, you'll recognize this from our NFL playbook. You know,
0: right.
1: The amazing thing about the sport of golf is that there's been so much growth in this country since COVID. This is a number that blows my mind. Since COVID, people who play golf in this country is up about 38-39%. Half of that growth is under the age of 35. Where people under the age of 35 spend most of their time?
0: On their phones.
1: On their phones, on social media. We learned this at the NFL and really pushed hard on how we actually embrace those platforms, which ultimately led to, you know, YouTube getting Sunday Ticket and some other things.
0: Right.
1: So this has been in motion for a while, and we really put the gas on it in the last 6 months of how do you actually embrace those platforms and show more PGA Tour event on the platforms where people are, and also build more of our stars. I mean, there's this misconception about professional golf where a tournament only matters if there's a handful of guys in it, the top two or three. Right. The reality is, you know, there's so much talent on the PGA Tour. There's so many stories to tell. And it's a sport where week in and week out, one stroke over 4 days determines who wins a tournament.
0: Yeah.
1: The only other sport in the world that has that type of competitive parity that I could find is the NFL. And we need to do a better job telling those stories. That as good as Scotty and Rory and these guys are, there's some amazing other stories on the tour that we need to tell better. And I think a better social media policy, more YouTube, better Instagram presence is going to help us do that.
0: And I couldn't help but notice, I think you did this for the Players Championship, wired some people for sound.
1: Yeah.
0: And you've got some shots behind the scenes, and you hired a particular outfit that's used to that.
1: That's
0: you hired NFL Films.
1: We did.
0: Put them on a golf course.
1: It was one of the first things I did is we called our friends at NFL Films and said, we did all those Hard Knocks together. Like, let's figure out a Hard Knocks for professional golf.
0: Uh-huh.
1: And we did something called Chasing Sunday that we just sort of produced and put on YouTube. It's been really successful. Go watch it. It's great. But it's the Hard Knocks treatment for professional golf. And it tells some of these stories.
0: Yeah, like, exactly.
1: You know, who knew some of the personalities of this guy? And Chris Goddard told me, I don't think his mom was happy that he dropped too many F-bombs.
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0: 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Holla back. 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Are you at home? Where are you? What are you doing? OMG. You are making me mad. Are you with your ex? You better text me back. I'm waiting outside your house.
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0: Ladies and gentlemen, Bob Chesney is here in studio. Good to see you, Coach. How are you?
1: I'm doing great. Thanks for having me. Wonderful setup you got here.
0: I appreciate you saying
1: phenomenal
0: that.
1: People. Unbelievable.
0: I appreciate you saying that.
1: Yeah.
0: If you don't mind me saying, it looks like you already have a Southern California tan. You tan easily from being the East Coast?
1: I do.
0: You do that? I mean,
1: and I want to wear a hat. I just can't really do it. And
0: I wouldn't wear a hat. You got two bald guys right here. Don't do
1: no
0: that.
1: No hats.
0: Let it fly, man.
1: The sunscreen. I just miss on it almost every single day. I'm halfway through practice, and I'm like, man, I put nothing on my face again.
0: Be careful.
1: I know.
0: Be careful moving out here to Southern California. It'll get you.
1: It's dangerous.
0: Because it's every day, man.
1: Yeah, no doubt.
0: It's almost every day. Thank goodness that's the weather we live in right here. How has it been? Like, what? How about this?
1: Yeah.
0: What does one do when one takes over a program like UCLA? What was your orders of business?
1: Yeah, well, I think you got to also go back to when did you take over UCLA?
0: Yes.
1: And that was in the middle of us about to go into our Sun Belt Championship game at JMU. And then we still had the playoffs, hopeful playoffs coming up. Which we were able to make. So, you know, that all started. It all broke on a Sunday night. And it was about, you know, we're going to play that championship game, host it for the first time at home. Mm-hmm. And you just knew there was a lot of work that had to go into that game, the next game, but also you had to start into UCLA as well. So there was the ability to start building a staff. And I said it the other day, but it was interesting because you're 3 hours, you know, behind out here, mm-hmm. you know, 3 hours ahead there. So it worked out okay. You'd get to the end of the day, 10, 11 o'clock at night, and you'd look back and it'd be 7 or 8 over here. So you had a couple more hours that you could afford yourself, which wouldn't happen any other way. So that kind of worked out. So, you know, one of the first things was getting a GM in place, building out the recruiting department. And then, you know, I already had the roster broken down and an idea of the players and what we needed, et cetera, who was in the portal, you know, or who was about to go in the portal. All those things were pretty well known. So we start there with the people. And then after that, it was a matter of getting out here. Transfer portal opened up the same day that school started. So you had to, again, bring in a whole bunch of guys as you were still looking at the team in place, wondering what their position is on you know, within the program. And you're just trying to peck away at it every single day and just give everything you got to try to build this roster because you only got one shot at doing that.
0: Yeah, sure. And, you know, listen, I don't know if you pay attention to this sort of stuff, but we certainly in the media do. An organization called 247 Sports has you with the fourth best recruiting class right now. So obviously you've checked a few boxes here.
1: Yeah.
0: What do you sell? Like, what's your sale?
1: Nothing. I specifically say to our coach, we're not selling anything. We're presenting things, right? And we're presenting what we have here at UCLA. And I think when you go through it, and I talk about this a lot, but it's the number one public school in the country, right? Then you add in the fact of our location. Mm-hmm. Then you add in the fact that you have, you know, three national champions this year, maybe another one or two coming up in your athletic department. First round draft picks, Olympic athletes, you know, and that's not even talking about the campus yet. You get into campus and the future CEOs and the, you know, the doctors, the lawyers, the engineers, just all those people. It's a 8% acceptance rate, I think, right now, which means out of 100 people applying, 92 don't get in. You know, so you're really surrounded by greatness. And I think that's important for our guys to understand is that it's our time now as football to make sure we put this program back on the map. Everybody else is winning. Everybody else is winning at a high level in the classroom, out on the sports fields, in the, you know, arenas as Corey and her basketball team. Like you have a chance to, you know, breathe some rare air based on the people that you're surrounded with at UCLA. And I think that's what we're presenting. And we're just figuring out who understands that. They come and watch a practice and understand how we're going to do things and figure out if they want to be part of that.
0: Well, if they watch the spring game, they saw Corey Close, who you just referred to.
1: Yes.
0: You brought out the world champion, the national champion, head coach of UCLA basketball out there. She called some plays. Like, so you've already gotten to know her and integrate yourself into the athletic department in that way?
1: Yeah, we've done it. I mean, she was probably one of the first ones to reach out to me when I got here, and I thought that was really cool because she was on the brink of doing some pretty special things at that moment and took time to reach out to me. And you know, we went back and forth on text a whole bunch. I'd share some quotes or videos with her that we were sharing with our team, and she'd do the same with, you know, what she's doing with her team, and just try to be there and support them as much as we possibly can. So then she came out, and it was her and Adam Wright, who's, I think, whether he played or coached, 12-time national champion in water polo. Mm-hmm. So he was out there going against Coach Close, and he ended up coming out with the win in the end of it. But we gave them a play call sheet, kind of like a Madden thing with the pass plays, the run plays, mm-hmm. you know, the trick plays, and they actually put in their own trick plays. Corey had two of her own.
0: Oh, really? What did she dial up?
1: She dialed up a little flea flick.

0: And then she had a, well, Adam Wright had a reverse out of an I formation.
1: Well, then.
0: Yes, exactly. So then that ended up working out with a throwback to the quarterback. So it was, they did some research. They were excited about it, and they went in there and had a great time. And it was great to have two of that caliber coaches, you know, with our guys, and our guys embraced them like they were their own coaches. And I thought it was a pretty cool moment for both of them and for our program.
1: Yeah, we're big fans of Corey's here on the show here, and also Women's Sports Now, which is produced out of here, and she's awesome.
0: The best. I mean,
1: to have her around a team and, you know, and have her sort of represent UCLA to your new team here, mm-hmm. Even though she's clearly well known to the players who are coming back, it's a great example.
0: Without a doubt. Yeah, it's phenomenal. You watch their team and just the real true joy they have to play that game.
1: Yes.
0: They're inspirational when you watch them. And I watched them come out of the locker room into that national championship game, and there was no pressure. They weren't feeling any weight on their shoulders. They were very prepared and connected. And I thought it was pretty, you know, awesome to watch how they started that game. It got really physical right before half, and they just continued to battle, and they ended up being the more physical team and walked away with a national championship. Well deserved.
1: Bob Chesney, the new head coach of UCLA football here on the Rich Eisen Show. Going from James Madison to the Big Ten. We've seen that before. The man who you replaced, James Madison, did that at Indiana. Do you have any relationship with Kurt Cignetti?
0: Not really. We shared a moment down in Houston at the Bear Bryant Awards. So he and I hung out for a little bit there. He was swamped by a lot of people, though.
1: I'm sure.
0: You know, just coming off the national championship. So, but we had not really communicated a whole lot before that. But our paths from Division II to FCS to FBS are similar. He had opportunities, you know, at Alabama and higher levels. I never did in my career. So I think that, you know, we actually missed him by 1 year when I was at a Division II school. Mm-hmm. We were playing IUP where he was the coach, but he had just left. I think this was in the Elite Eight. We ended up playing them and lost to them by 5 at the end of the game, but he had just walked away from that program. That would have been a chance to cross over with him. Hadn't had that opportunity.
1: Well, I'm just wondering whose brain do you pick? Like who's in the Bob Chesney circle that you could reach out to say, all right, Big Ten's clearly a bit of a different ball of wax. I mean, it is still just like the movie Hoosiers. I mean, the football field is the same size,
0: you know. Yep.
1: But it's just it's a different world to which you're entering.
0: Yeah, definitely. And I think for me, you know, even when I was at D3, I spent a lot of time trying to be around, like, we were in New England, around the Ivy League programs, and how much can I learn from them? Then I got to D2, and Brian Kelly, who was at Notre Dame at the time, was an alum of the D2 school that I was at. So I went out there and spent, you know, 3-4 days, you know, for 3 or 4 years in a row out there with him. Learned a lot about the sports science, you know, that behind the way they practice, the GPS, you know, player loads and intensities and all these things that come with the way you practice and play. Nutrition, you know, they were doing things, you know, the blood work on their players and just all the different things that were like these next level thoughts for me that were, you know, pretty cool. So I got to learn a lot from him. And then I had a chance to, when I was at New England or up in, you know, Holy Cross, our women's lacrosse coach happened to be Amanda Belichick. So I had a chance to spend a lot of time with, you know, Coach Belichick over the Patriots. And I thought that was really informative on how to run meetings and defensive scheme and offensive scheme and just the way they practiced, the way they did things. That was very helpful for me. And then, you know, I've just spent a lot of time studying and learning and being connected to a lot of other people leadership wise with, you know, different, you know, ex-Navy SEALs, whatever it might be. And then I grew up in a little tiny coal mining town in Pennsylvania, and Brett Veach, who's the GM of the Chiefs, you know, is from that same town. So, you know, there's a lot of people that I have a chance to reach out to at higher levels to just figure out how it all works. And then just know that I always want to be a lifelong learner. I don't want to be at a point where I feel like I know everything, because I just don't think that ends up working out really well. So I want to learn new things every single day, and I rely on a lot of those people to help.
1: So if I asked you what you bring to the equation and how you would tell UCLA fans what you're going to do, would you say to Google you?
0: No, I would not.
1: So you have a different approach?
0: Yeah, no, but I think that's awesome. That's one of one, and that's just a big time move, man.
1: I did Google you. Anybody who does can see that you have one where you've been. And so what is your philosophy? What can you tell Bruins fans what your philosophy is and how it will work, you know, amongst Oregon up north?
0: Yeah.
1: And obviously the Ohio State and the institution that they refer to as the school up north, which is mine in Michigan. What would you tell UCLA fans about that?
0: Yeah, well, I mean, that we're in uncharted territories right now. You know, I think for us,

0: blessed to be in this situation where we have a good recruiting class that we're putting together right now speaks volumes of, you know, the desire to be at UCLA. It's also the number one applied to school in the country. Mm-hmm. You know, so I think there's a lot that goes into that. And I think for us, you know, just embracing that idea that we can be the best, embracing the idea that to be fourth in recruiting, you know, why not be third or second or find a way to be first? Why not do those things? That takes a lot, you know, and there's a lot of, you know, commitment that needs to come from our alumni, but I think now is the perfect time for it. And I think they're ready for that. So, you know, what does it all look like in the end is that we got to make sure we put the best players on the field that we possibly can, mm-hmm. and that we hold them to extremely high standards and we coach them really, really hard every single day.
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1: Mother's Milk, the man who plays him, Laz Alonso, is here on the Rich Eisen Show. We just saw a clip to our radio audience that just rejoined us. The series finale is just around the corner, May 20th. The Boys, which has been on for five seasons. You can catch seasons 1 through 4 on Prime Video right here on the Rich Eisen Show. I mean, there's so many different ways to go with you with your character here, since you're the ones that are trying to finally vanquish the Supes, right? Mm-hmm. Finally trying to rid the Earth of what the rest of Earth looks as.
2: Yeah, you had a soup here last week, by the way. I already know.
1: I know we did.
2: I can still smell them.
1: I should.
2: Smells like fish in here.
1: Well, that we asked Chase, like, how many times did he have to tell his loved ones, don't watch this week? Have you ever had those?
2: You know, I'm going to tell you, Chase has been one of my favorite, his character.
1: Yes, the
2: has
1: Deep.
2: Has been one of my favorite to watch, the Deep, mm-hmm. On the show. He's had a lot of scenes by himself.
1: Mm-hmm.
2: And it's just been so fun to see what he's done with them.
1: Right.
2: With me, I've had a lot of scenes with characters that are extremely large in certain parts of their body. My mom has seen those scenes. She was not terribly impressed.
1: Yes.
2: With my work.
1: Mm-hmm.
2: But yeah, man, I mean, it's one of those shows that you never think when you're going after a role or in this business, hoping to one day get a job, that you're going to be able to do such crazy stuff. And I'm proud to say, you know, it's a check off my list to say I've been able to do that.
1: Yeah, I'm fortunate doing what I do for a living. And you know, my mom being a longtime Jewish mother from Brooklyn, she loves doting on some of the things I do. I've never once had a call her up and say, Mom, I'm going to battle it out with Love Sausage tonight. So, you know, beware.
2: So my mom's an old Cuban lady. So you can imagine, you know, for her, it's Cuban sausage, salchicha. You know, she calls me mama leche in Spanish. That's mother's milk.
1: Yeah, okay.
2: So, I mean, the jokes are never ending. But yeah, man, I mean, listen, you gotta be able to laugh at yourself.
1: Sure.
2: And for us, that's the one part of the storyline mm-hmm. that takes the air out of it.
1: Yeah, yeah.
2: To lighten up the subject matter. Otherwise, this guy would just be tortured 24/7.
1: Now, I hear you on that front, but you've been an avatar.
2: Yes,
1: okay?
2: For sure.
1: So you're used to performing in a way where you have to imagine what's happening.
2: The OG Avatar.
1: Right.
2: Avatar 1.
1: Avatar 1. Correct. Exactly. So what's more difficult, to perform in Avatar or figure out what it's like to act in a fight scene with an individual nicknamed Love Sausage?
2: Let's see. So I was fighting against the human race in Avatar.
1: Yes, sir.
2: And I have progressed in my career to fight against a large member of the human race mm-hmm. in The Boys. I'll say they're both equally challenging.
1: Yes, sir.
2: I'm going to hold off on saying how satisfying.

0: satisfied. How satisfying I was. It was at the end of each fight.
1: I bet so.
0: But they were both very memorable, right?
1: Or memorable.
0: Unforgettable.
1: Okay.
2: Memorable.
1: That's what I just said. Did you pick up on that one?
0: I saw that. The quotations, the air quotes.
1: The air quotes right there. But this show is, it really is, as I mentioned, you know, last week, not to repeat it, but again, you're here, that there's no show that makes me laugh out loud and also scream and curse out loud. Because it's so shocking, gory. It's also funny. It's also scary. It's also frightening. It's also something that speaks of our times. And what can you tell people about how it ends that you're able to sort of drop a breadcrumb at all? Because we just had on our show the lead baseball reporter for ESPN, the insider, Jeff Passan, when he was sitting there for the show open for hour two, and he saw that you're joining, and he's a big fan of yours and a big fan of your. He's basically, before we even talk baseball, he goes, he's afraid that your character is going to eat it.
0: Yeah.
1: And so you must hear that a lot.
0: You know, there's a ton of also fan theories based on the clip that you just showed.
1: Yes.
0: On what I meant by that. At the end of that, at that monologue, when I say what we both know I need to do.
1: Right.
0: It's great to be able to see and hear all these different fan theories of what's happening, but I'd say the one thing that my character, I think, wants to communicate to the audience,
1: yes,
0: is that it's a superhero show, but you don't need to have superpowers to be powerful. You can be powerful just by using your voice, just by standing your ground and speaking truth to power. That's where our power lies. And never forget that and never give that up. So, whether something happens, who knows? We'll see. We got three episodes to see what happens to him or with him. But the one thing that he's always going to be is powerful and representing the people who on the surface may appear not to be powerful. But when you're together and when you unite, you're unstoppable.
1: I could see this affects you emotionally, just even talking about it.
0: It does.
1: You take this allegory very seriously.
0: Listen, I grew up in D.C. in the 80s and 90s. Didn't grow up with any, you know, a lot of money or anything like that.
1: Yes.
0: And for me, this show represents a lot of what I stood for and what I learned growing up. And that's that you can achieve whatever you put your mind to. You just can't give up. You're going to get knocked down. But as long as you don't get knocked out, get up, keep fighting.
1: So who was your superhero as a kid? Doug Williams?
0: Doug Williams was definitely my superhero as a kid.
1: Who else?
0: Commanders fan, John Riggins.
1: Riggins.
0: Number 44, the Diesel.
1: Yeah.
0: Used to run all over Dallas Cowboys into the ground. We would destroy them.
1: Why would you choose that team in particular, Laz?
0: You know, I feel a little heat behind me on set. And I just had to cool the situation off a little bit,
1: sure.
0: You know?
1: Understood. Well, it seems like you're actually lighting it.
0: A little bit.
1: Okay.
0: A little bit. But you know what? But it's fun, man. I mean, I still give props to Jerry Jones and that organization, the way they manipulated the draft and moved up and then got picks and let go up. I mean, the guy plays the draft like he's playing John Madden. But I'm happy that we also have some adults in the room now with Adam Peters.
1: Yes.
0: Dan Quinn, who was here recently.
1: Yeah, here.
0: Great interview with you and Dan.
1: Thanks.
0: And I feel like we're in good hands as well as an organization.
1: Well, I mean, Jaden Daniels is, he's got superpowers himself, it seems.
0: He does,
1: and
0: he does.
1: Like if he was a soup, you know, obviously mother's milk would want him untouched. But I think his superpower is his even keelness.
0: For sure.
1: That you can't tell whether he's up or he's down. And for somebody at such a young age and at the beginning of his career, it's that is as much of his unicorn status as his physical play.
0: Absolutely. He's always smiling.
1: Right.
0: You know, and that shows a tremendous amount of poise in him, even at this young stage of his game.
1: Right.
0: What I am happy is that I feel like the team is making some very non-splashy but good investments in helping his long-term growth.
1: Mm-hmm.
0: His first season was a Cinderella season.
1: Oh, my God. You had every right to think you were going to the Super Bowl that year.
0: I mean, we almost did.
1: I know you did.
0: You know, but we were the cardiac Commanders for a reason.
1: Oh, that's right.
0: You know, it was like the reason why we got that far were heroics.
1: Mm-hmm.
0: But you can't build a long-term

0: winning strategy off heroics.
1: Right.
0: And I think we're making the right investments in our defense.
1: Yes.
0: In help on the offensive line to protect them.
1: Yep.
0: He's not the biggest guy.
1: Right.
0: And so it's just things that I really feel secure in the hands that we're in with the leadership that we currently have.
1: Well, Sonny Styles being drafted in the first round this year. I'm a Michigan guy, so I'm biased as well. Mike Sanders still in the back end of that defense. He's a champion.
0: Fantastic.
1: He's a leader.
0: Yep.
1: And obviously, you know, they had Bobby Wagner last year, Von Miller as well. That's going to be some leadership if they don't come back. That's going to need to be somehow fulfilled. But I just protect Jaden Daniels at all costs.
0: Absolutely. Protect Jaden Daniels. And listen, what we may lack in experience,
1: yes,
0: will make up for it in athleticism and speed.
1: Right.
0: And I think with Dan Quinn, who we know is going to be a lot more involved this season.
1: Right.
0: With two new coordinators, he's going to have to be more involved. You know, I love the way Andy Reid coaches, because he's always, he never lets his hand completely off the wheel.
1: Right.
0: And I think that is what Dan Quinn's going to have to be this season, at least, is he's going to have to be very, very involved with these new offensive and defensive coordinators and make sure that he coaches everybody up. And he's done it before. So I trust him.
1: And, you know, I'm a fan of yours for quite some time. Southland was a terrific show.
0: Oh, yeah. Had a lot of fun on that show.
1: A long time ago. I understand that.
0: For sure.
1: Were you in the practice as well?
0: I did Breakout Kings. I've been around for a while.
1: I know you have.
0: Yeah.
1: It's pretty cool that you're on the show and you're crushing it. What? I'll ask you the same question I asked Chase Crawford last week. What is your favorite scene from The Boys that you were in as Mother's Milk? What
0: so,
1: was that?
0: I grew up watching this movie called The Adventures of Baron Munchausen.
1: Of course.
0: And I always wanted to one day end up inside of a whale.
1: All right.
0: And this show, season two, when I read that script and I realized that we were going to be crashing our boat inside of a whale, mm-hmm, written by Chase Crawford, by the way.
1: Okay.
2: That's right.
0: It was almost like God, like, spoke to me, like, you got your wish, kid, you know? And yeah, season two, you know, we're riding in a speedboat. We end up inside of this whale and we come out completely covered in blood. And that was some of the most fun I've ever had on a film set.
1: Did nobody, Chase, anybody else know that that was part of your growing sort of?
0: We found out, like, it was like episode five, you know, and we get the scripts every month.
1: Right.
0: So we don't know what the next script's going to have.
1: Right.
0: And so when we got that surprise, I read it, and I was like, this can't be true. This can't be real.
1: Right.
0: Like, a whale. And sure enough, they had a 75-foot animatronic whale,
1: mm-hmm,
2: wow,
0: that they had built and dropped on a beach in Toronto in the middle of summer. And it was, you know, 95 and humid in Toronto and about 110 inside the whale. And we had a blast, bro.
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3: What?
2: Right here, on the side of the house.
3: Who said that?
2: Look down. I'm right at your feet.
3: Wait, the basketball?
2: Yes, the basketball. Right down here, where the kids left me a long time ago. Man, you know how lonely it is being a ball and not being able to bounce or roll?
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2: Remember what you got me for the kids? You said, now kids, you have no excuse not to go outside and play.
3: Uh-huh.
2: Wow. 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What do you say? Could you give me a little air and remind the kids of how fun I still am?
3: Okay. Oh, wow. You are flat.
2: Easy. I'm ticklish. 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
1: Michigan sports is emotional.
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1: I have Kenny Chesney here on the Rich Eisen Show. Our radio audience has just returned. We're just chopping it up. Heart Life Music is Kenny Chesney's new book. Go get it where all books are sold. It debuted at number one on the New York Times bestseller list. Kenny is here in person on the show, here in studio. What's the one story you're telling in this book that you kind of forgot and your co-author, Holly Gleason, pulled it out of you?
2: That I forgot?
1: Yeah, that you're like, I've kind of forgot that story, but I love telling that story.
2: Oh, wow. I don't know.
1: Or you remembered all of them. That's okay.
2: Well, no, I think that there was, you know, especially when you're talking about heroes.
1: Yeah.
2: And when you're looking back, there's these moments that happen in your life when you're younger.
1: Yeah.
2: That in the moment that you don't realize, you didn't see them as big deals at all.
1: Okay.
2: But when you get older and yes. You look back and see how it affected your life
1: Bingo.
2: And maybe set you on a path that you didn't even know you were on at the time. And that was like me as a child going to see concerts and I didn't really realize at the time that there was this thing inside of me that was burning that I didn't know what it was.
1: Mm-hmm.
2: And that was called the dream of it all, you know? And I wanted to play second base for the Boston Red Sox. I wanted to be Dustin Pedroia.
3: Yes.
2: Right? That's what I wanted.
3: We need you right now.
2: Yeah, they got rid of everybody.
3: Yeah, no, we need you.
2: Yeah, so my friend Kevin Millar, I want him to be the next manager of the Boston Red Sox, and I want to be the bench coach. But anyway, what was I talking about?
1: You're talking about a life-changing situation where you felt it in your gut, and then you got on Dustin Pedroia, and here we are.
2: Right, but see, I wanted to play sports.
1: Yes.
2: And I thought when I was a freshman in high school that I was going to do that because I was this size,
1: mm-hmm.
2: and I was 15. and then the next year, my sophomore year, I was still this size.
1: Yeah. Yeah.
2: And then all of a sudden, I knew that whatever you believe in up there had different plans for me.
1: Mm-hmm.
2: But I didn't know at the time, you know, I talk about this in the book about all these different things that happened to us that set us on a path that we don't even know we know it's the dream, but we don't know what the dream is.
1: Yes.
2: And that was me growing up in East Tennessee. And that's what I felt like a lot of Heart Life Music was about just the dream of it all.
1: Mm-hmm.
2: And again, not to use a sports analogy again, but
1: please.
2: But to be a part of something bigger than yourself. That is what's happened to me, and that's one of the biggest gifts that's been given to me is the gift of creativity. But to also have people with you and around you and out there on the road with you that truly celebrate what's happened to us, and we're a part of something together. I mean, yes, it's me singing, and it's me on the road. It's my name on there, but I have a group of people that celebrate what happened to us, and I love that.
1: I feel the same way about everybody around here, by the way.
2: Yeah, it's not to say
1: I'm the Kenny Chesney of sports, you know, entertainment and all that sort of radio and TV, but what we celebrate what we do here every day. And, you know, this show was almost dead 5 years ago, six years ago, and we all banded together and, you know, here we are together, and I feel the same exact way.
2: Yeah, you're a part of something
1: with them.
2: Yeah.
1: So I totally can relate to what you're saying. Also, with that, when I was, you know, in not high school, but kind of middle school, I realized I couldn't hit the curveball.
2: Yeah.
1: I couldn't make the jump shot.
2: And I couldn't throw one.
1: And I better start talking about it for a living, you know? So I can kind of relate to that sensibility too. So when you're, I kind of feel it's weird. Like you've written have you written a memoir with, you know, time left to go here? Is that what this is? Or you it's basically a message here.
2: A snapshot.
1: Okay.
2: Of how I did it and where I'm at in my life. It's not a memoir.
1: Okay.
2: It's just postcards from my soul, I like to say. It's my love of music, family, the journey, sports, and just the dream.

0: of it all.
1: I love it.
0: Yeah.
1: That's so cool. We were talking, and I've got Kenny Chesney here on the Rich Eisen Show. You'll never guess the name that we were talking about before today's program in the green room about how we have a friend in common. Do you want to drop his name here? Go ahead.
0: John C. McGinley.
1: Ladies and gentlemen,
0: Johnny McGinley
1: was sitting in that chair just 3 weeks ago.
0: Isn't he great?
1: Oh, my God. He's fantastic. And my follow-up question to Kenny, I'll say it here. Have you been in the hothouse?
0: I've been in the hothouse. And I did a writer's trip in Malibu. I brought some songwriters out. And we do this every now and then.
1: Yes.
0: And it was two of my really good friends and who I write songs with. And at the end of the day, we went over to Johnny's house.
1: Yes.
0: And got in the hothouse and did the heat and ice. Well, when Johnny's show Rooster comes out a couple weeks ago.
1: Yeah.
0: Those guys call me and they see the first episode of Johnny and whoever it was in the hothouse. Yeah. And they call me and they go, "Hey, we've been in that hothouse." So yeah, Johnny has been a dear friend of mine since I met John McGinley in 2007.
1: Dude, you've come across the world,
0: and he and I have become such great friends since then.
1: You know?
0: And it was one of those friends that we didn't talk all the time, but when we reconnected, it was like as if no time had passed.
1: Exactly. Those are the best
0: and
1: friends.
0: Then since about 2014, he has become a real dear friend.
1: That's pretty cool. Yeah, so you've been in the hothouse and the ice.
0: Oh, yes.
1: I can't imagine that.
0: Yeah.
1: I know. That would
0: we do it all the time.
1: Oh, my God. Have you ever come up with a song with that idea?
0: No, but
1: if on your next single is "I am so friggin' hot in here," we know where it was.
0: Well, there's
1: born
0: been
1: out
0: one of those songs. Who had a song called "It's Getting Hot in Here"?
1: Yeah,
2: Nelly.
0: Yeah.
2: Nelly.
1: Was that? Is he a friend of John McGinley's?
0: I don't know. Maybe.
1: And you tell some stories in your book. Sean Payton, you've known him for.
0: I've known Sean since Sean Payton was the quarterback's coach under Jim Fossil at the Giants.
1: Yes.
0: When I met him.
1: Uh-huh.
0: I was friends with Kerry Collins. I didn't even know Sean.
1: Okay.
0: And so Kerry invited me. We were playing in Albany, New York,
1: mm-hmm.
0: at the arena downtown, and it was August, and they were in training camp there, the Giants were. So Kerry invited us to come to practice, and then I invited everybody to come to the show.
1: Yeah.
0: And I met Sean, but I don't want to say I dismissed him, but we didn't spend a lot of time together.
1: Sure.
0: And Jason Garrett was he was playing at the time.
1: Mm-hmm.
0: And so all those guys came to the show. It was Jeremy Shockey. It was Jason Garrett. It was Kerry. I mean, so many players came. And the next day, Sean calls Jim Fossil and says, he goes, "Look, we got a problem." He goes, "We had 16 guys miss curfew last night." And they're not just, these aren't rookies. These are real guys, that we depend on. And so all of them came to the show and decided they would pay the fine. So that's how I met Sean Payton.
1: You met Sean Payton because your concert caused about a full exactly dozen right. plus Giants to
0: and
1: miss
0: then,
1: curfew.
0: Then Sean went to work for Parcells in Dallas, and that's where we became friends.
1: Right.
0: And then Sean was at my show in Lafayette, Louisiana at the Cajun Dome the day he signed to be the New Orleans Saints head coach. And I bought a suite in the Superdome as an attempt for me and my father to have something to do together and get closer. So, and that wore us out. I would take all my friends, all of Dad's friends, and especially a night game in New Orleans. So we would go to New Orleans during the day, have fun.
1: Oh, yeah.
0: Have fun at the game.
1: Oh, yeah.
0: And then, yeah. So when I'm not going to say when Sean left New Orleans to go to Denver, I was happy,
1: mm-hmm.
0: but it was a sigh of relief.
1: Let me tell you something. I know for a fact the loudest I've ever heard an indoor stadium in the NFL is a night game in New Orleans during the Sean Payton, Drew Brees era.
0: The loudest I ever heard it during that era was when they beat the Vikings to go to the Super Bowl.
1: Mm-hmm.
0: And that was the loudest I've heard almost anything in my life.
1: Were you there the night?
0: I was there.
1: Were you there the night it reopened after Katrina?
0: I was not.
1: Okay, so you hadn't gotten your spot yet.
0: No.
1: That night when Steve Gleason blocked the punt?
0: Yeah.
1: I got goosebumps. I'm getting goosebumps thinking about it right now.
0: Yes.
1: There's a reason why there's a statue out there.
0: Yeah.
1: That moment when Katrina nearly wiped the stadium

0: off the planet. They reopen it. Vic fumbled in the opening drive that led to the punt. And for a second, the ball was loose. That was loud when the fans thought they were going to have a turnover on the first drive that reopened and give the ball to Breeze in a short field. That was loud. And then it rolled out of bounds. And then, and then the punt blocked, touchdown, over. I've never heard a stadium like that.
1: Yeah, and it was that night when they won the NFC Championship game, you could truly feel it was almost unsafe. That, like, you could feel the Superdome shake. It was so loud.
0: Yeah. I mean,
1: it was amazing.
0: Were you there the night you were there at the Super Bowl too?
1: Yeah, I played. Right? Well, the Super Bowl the 2 weeks later was in Miami.
0: Yes, sir.
1: And so I went down. I took a lot of my friends there, and they did the NFL the countdown, all the pre Super Bowl shows on the networks on South Beach.
0: Sure.
1: Right? So I go, and Chris Berman's a friend of mine. So I get up and do Chris's show. Well, he asked me on the spot, because I was still friends with Peyton Manning, and then Sean Payton was one of my best friends.
0: Yes.
1: So he puts me on the spot. Okay, well, who are you pulling for tonight?
0: Mm.
1: And I just said, I just want Peyton to win.
0: Nice.
1: You know, so I thought that was a pretty good answer.
0: Very sly.
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0: For the millions living with COPD, breathing becomes a real struggle. 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
1: When I would binge, I would feel completely out of control. 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
1: Brian Rolapp, the CEO of the PGA Tour, here. Our radio audience has returned. You know, you were talking about bringing, you know, a change here and a change there. But the idea of starting the season at a certain time and ending it in a certain way and eventizing things like the draft, like and changing that from a sleepy, if you will, on occasion, 2-day event in Radio City to some massive 3-day extravaganza that you can move around. So what are you planning on doing? I know you gave a speech, but where are we on creating a beginning and an end, like the playoffs that everyone can follow?
2: Yeah, we created this future competition committee. Tiger Woods has been the chairman, but it's made up of a lot of players, a lot of people from outside golf, including Theo Epstein, who had a lot of work at this baseball, right?
1: Like, right, sure.
2: And so just some really bright minds. And we've been meeting a lot since last September, and I think we're getting close. In June, we'll have a lot to say about it. But in general, it's really about organizing the PGA Tour in a way that's a little bit more simple, that not only a golf fan but a sports fan can understand. Having a beginning and an end, having standings that are a little bit easier to digest and understand.
1: Yes.
2: That ultimately add consequence that you understand to each tournament. And we talked about having track one events where the best 120 golfers will compete week in and week out with cuts, bring cuts back. And then we'll have other events that people are trying to fight to get into those track one. And so if you've never seen a PGA Tour event before, we could sit down and within 3 minutes on television, I could tell you this is the stakes of this event, other than it being a great event in and of itself.
1: Right.
2: And I think the PGA Tour kind of grew up that way. It kind of grew up of an event here, an event there, as opposed to how do you actually organize this into a little bit more coherent league or sport. The FedEx points kind of get us there, but I think there's a lot more work we have to do. And I think what you'll see when we talk about this in June, I think fans will be really excited about it.
1: And how much does, say, an NFL season play into the way you want to finish yours? I mean, you know better than anyone else about how sometimes on a weekend we're just football crazed in this country.
2: Yeah, you know? Listen, I mean, football, people forget, like, you can't replicate the football business plan. How do you replicate a business plan for a sport where on Friday nights all over the country, people stop what they're doing and go consume? It's a cultural thing.
1: Right.
2: So, and I think you see that in the growth of the popularity of the NFL and college football. I think what we're trying to do is just create a season with a beginning and an end that kind of starts after Super Bowl and ends before the NFL goes on the air. But I think there's a real opportunity to kind of do that in the summer.
1: Right.
2: And I think

0: think that's where we play the majority of our golf anyway.
1: Right.
0: So I think you'll see it condensed into a more logical part in the calendar.
1: And of course, again, you know better than most from the NFL days that an idea could be great to you. It can be great to some, but there were 32 individuals that you needed to get to agree and, to a majority level.
0: Yeah.
1: The people that you are talking to right now, how much will you allow right now about the headwinds you're facing on some of the ideas that you're putting out there?
0: I think there's always some. I think change is always, people can get emotional about change. It's just natural.
1: Right.
0: And also, listen, the key about this job is knowing what you don't know. Like, I don't profess to understand all the answers. This is why we put this group together. Now, this group is made up, the majority of the group, this committee is made up of players. And they're players who are high in the official world golf rankings and those that are a little lower. They're guys who have been veterans, guys who are fighting for their cars. And so you get the broad perspective of the PGA Tour membership. And when we start talking about changes, they represent a really broad group, but also have insight that only a few hundred people on earth have, is playing professional golf at the highest level. Mm-hmm. And so to have them have the input into this has been immensely valuable. I can bring stuff I know, I can bring the business side to it and all that, but I've never stood over a putt for money. Well, not real money anyway. But it wasn't been my job like that. So I think that's really helped. So I think you get a lot of, I don't say tension, but you get a lot of discussion, and that's good because you know you have a good process if there's disagreement and tension in the process. And so I wouldn't call it opposition. I'd call it good tension in the process to do it. We've also done this with fans in mind. So we've talked to a lot of fans. We've talked to TV partners about what they want to see, what makes them more excited about it. It's a lot of things that are sort of obvious where, listen, we need to be in bigger markets. And that doesn't mean we're going to abandon smaller markets. Some of our best events are in smaller markets.
1: Right.
0: I would submit to you the Players Championship is one of the best golfing events on earth.
1: Right.
0: It's in suburban Jacksonville. That's not exactly New York.
1: Right.
0: So I think it's about bringing the tournaments to bigger markets and more people go, you know, fish where the fish are.
1: Right.
0: I think they tell you about all the things we're talking about is, you know, make the standings easier, make it easier to follow, make it easier to promote. How do we bring back match play, which fans love? You know, you see the Ryder Cup. That actually brings out passion in different formats of golf. We're sort of the same format week in and week out. So I think hearing input from fans and TV partners who ultimately are serving fans gives us a lot of good perspective on how we can make it better.
1: PGA Tour CEO Brian Rolapp here on the Rich Eisen Show. Also, you know, having players with big names out there on your tour and making sure that they're there with consistency. This is where I'm now going to transition to the Live Tour.
0: So yeah. I thought you might ask.
1: Okay. Let's role play. You're you. I'm Bryson DeChambeau. Hey, Brian. No. Okay. So like, have you had a phone call on that front yet with any of the Live players?
0: I don't want to talk about personal conversations,
1: sure.
0: But I think it's natural. There's a lot of people trying to figure out what their future might look like.
1: Right.
0: Yeah.
1: And how much of what you and management would think, along with what the players on the tour want, how are you balancing that right now?
0: The good news is we don't have to. In that, as far as I know what you know, I know what I read,
1: mm-hmm.
0: I know what I see. Liv has talked about that they have funding till the end of their season.
1: Yes.
0: I think they're working hard to figure out what life is after that. The reality is all of their guys are under contract. So until they're not under contract, it's not really an issue we need to worry about. So we're not spending a lot of time thinking about it, honestly.
1: Mm-hmm.
0: We're spending most of our time thinking about what you and I just talked about our future and how we make the tour better.
1: Well, I mean, as you know, that can change in a heartbeat. Like, it literally could have changed in the last minute, where suddenly there could be an influx of people trying to get back on your tour that you are the CEO of. How would you characterize the appetite for a return on that front of certain individuals?
0: Well, I would just say in general, you know, fans have always been consistent of they want to see the best golfers together,
1: yes,
0: as often as possible. And I think I agree with that. That's great. I also think I've always been very clear publicly that I am interested in whatever makes the PGA

0: Bellator better. But at the same time, you know, there's a reality. We have a membership. And anything we do to make the PGA Tour better, we need to balance that with the interest of our current members, our current golfers. And while I don't have a lot of scar tissue from the past, that sort of still exists. Mm-hmm. And I have to be conscious of that. And I think you saw what Brooks Koepka did and what Patrick Reed did. They sort of made a decision. They got out of whatever commitments they had. They said, we're ready to come back. This is what we're looking for. The PGA Tour has that. And they found their way back. The PGA Tour may not be for everybody. I mean, what we're building, I'm really excited about. Our members are excited about it. Our fans are excited about it. It may not excite some people. I would never begrudge people for making whatever business decision they made. But we ultimately want people who are really excited about what we're building. And I think over time, we'll just see how that plays out.
1: And last one for you. People assume that that deal that Patrick and Koepka took was a one-time only deal. Like, are you willing to replicate it, or really is one-time only?
0: Again, we were clear when it comes to that was a particular, program for that specific time that has gone away. We'll react when we have to react, depending on the circumstances. Like I said, now it's for us, it's business as usual until we sort of know how the dust settles.
1: And you change business as usual in terms of the social media. At least that's the report that's out there right now, and what players can do on social media. This is what's been reported. We saw this on Zire Golf today. That players can post more content from competition days, shots of the broadcast per round. YouTube is now expanded. Total highlights on their channel expanded. You got any thoughts on all of this?
0: Yeah, this was something that's been in the works for about almost a year.
1: Okay.
0: Rich, you'll recognize this from our NFL playbook. You know,
1: right.
0: The amazing thing about the sport of golf is that there's been so much growth in this country since COVID. This is a number that blows my mind. Since COVID, people who play golf in this country is up about 38, 39%. Half of that growth is under the age of 35. Where people under the age of 35 spend most of their time?
1: On their phones,
0: on social media. We learned this at the NFL and really pushed hard on how we actually embrace those platforms, which ultimately led to, you know, YouTube getting Sunday Ticket and some other things.
1: Right.
0: So this has been in motion for a while, and we really put the gas on it in the last 6 months of how do you actually embrace those platforms and show more PGA Tour event on the platforms where people are, and also build more of our stars. I mean, there's this misconception about professional golf where a tournament only matters if there's a handful of guys in it, the top two or three. Right. The reality is, you know, there's so much talent on the PGA Tour. There's so many stories to tell. And it's a sport where week in and week out, one stroke over 4 days determines who wins a tournament.
1: Yeah.
0: The only other sport in the world that has that type of competitive parity that I can find is the NFL. And we need to do a better job telling those stories. That as good as Scotty and Rory and these guys are, there's some amazing other stories on the tour that we need to tell better. And I think a better social media policy, more YouTube, better Instagram presence is going to help us do that.
1: And I couldn't help but notice, I think you did this for the Players Championship, wired some people for sound.
0: Yeah.
1: And you've got some shots behind the scenes, and you hired a particular outfit that's used to that.
0: That's
1: hired NFL Films.
0: We did.
1: Put them on a golf course.
0: It was one of the first things I did is we called our friends at NFL Films and said, we did all those Hard Knocks together. Like, let's figure out a Hard Knocks for professional golf.
1: Uh-huh.
0: And we did something called Chasing Sunday that we just sort of produced and put on YouTube. It's been really successful. Go watch it. It's great. But it's the Hard Knocks treatment for professional golf. And then it tells some of these stories.
1: Yeah, like, exactly.
0: You know, who knew some of the personalities of this guy? And Chris Goddard told me, I don't think his mom was happy that he dropped too many F-bombs.
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1: Ladies and gentlemen, Bob Chesney is here in studio. Great to see you, Coach. How are you?
2: I'm doing great. Thanks for having me. Wonderful setup you got here.
1: I appreciate you saying
2: phenomenal people. Unbelievable.
1: I appreciate you saying that. Yeah. If you don't mind me saying, it looks like you already have a Southern California tan. You tan easily from being the East Coast?
2: I do.
1: I
2: want to wear a hat. I just can't really do it. And
1: I wouldn't wear a hat. You got two bald guys right here. Don't do that.
2: No hats.
1: Let it fly, man.
2: The sunscreen. I just miss it on it almost every single day. I'm halfway through practice, and I'm like, man, I put nothing on my face again.
1: Careful. Be careful.
2: I know.
1: Moving out here to Southern California. It'll get you.
2: It's dangerous.
1: Because it's every day, man.
2: Yeah, no doubt.
1: It's almost every day. Thank goodness that's the weather we live in right here. How has it been? How about this?
2: Yeah.
1: What does one do when one takes over a program like UCLA? What was your orders of business?
2: Yeah, well, I think you got to also go back to when did you take over UCLA?
1: Yes.
2: And that was in the middle of us about to go into our Sun Belt championship game at JMU. And then we still had the playoffs, hopeful playoffs coming up, which we were able to make. So, you know, that all started, it all broke on a Sunday night. And it was about, you know, we're going to play that championship game, host it for the first time at home. Mm-hmm. And you just knew there was a lot of work that had to go into that game, the next game, but also you had to start into UCLA as well. So there was the ability to start building a staff. And I said it the other day, but it was interesting because you're 3 hours, you know, behind out here, mm-hmm. you know, 3 hours ahead there. So it worked out okay. You'd get to the end of the day, 10, 11 o'clock at night, and you'd look back and it'd be 7 or 8 over here. So you had a couple more hours that you could afford yourself, which wouldn't happen any other way. So that kind of worked out. So, you know, one of the first things was getting a GM in place, building out the recruiting department. And then, you know, I already had the roster broken down and an idea of the players and what we needed, et cetera, who was in the portal, you know, or who was about to go in the portal. All those things were pretty well known. So we start there with the people. And then after that, it was a matter of getting out here. Transfer portal opened up the same day that school started. So you had to, again, bring in a whole bunch of guys as you were still looking at the team in place, wondering what their position is on you know, within the program. And you're just trying to peck away at it every single day and just give everything you got to try to build this roster because you only got one shot at doing that.
1: Yeah, sure. And, you know, listen, I don't know if you pay attention to this sort of stuff, but we certainly in the media do. An organization called 247 Sports has you with the fourth best recruiting class right now. So obviously you've checked a few boxes here.
2: Yeah.
1: What do you sell? Like, what's your sale?
2: Nothing. I specifically say to our coach, we're not selling anything. We're presenting things, right? And we're presenting what we have here at UCLA. And I think when you go through it, and I talk about this a lot, but it's the number one public school in the country, right? Then you add in the fact of our location. Mm-hmm. Then you add in the fact that you have, you know, three national champions this year, maybe another one or two coming up in your athletic department. First round draft picks, Olympic athletes, you know, and that's not even talking about the campus yet. You get into campus and the future CEOs and the, you know, the doctors, the lawyers, the engineers, just all those people. It's a 8% acceptance rate, I think, right now, which means out of 100 people applying, 92 don't get in, you know, so you're really surrounded by greatness. And I think that's important for our guys to understand is that it's our time now as football to make sure we put this program back on the map. Everybody else is winning. Everybody else is winning at a high level in the classroom, out on the sports fields, in the, you know, arenas as Corey and her basketball team. Like you have a chance to, you know, breathe some rare air based on the people that you're surrounded with at UCLA. And I think that's what we're presenting. And we're just figuring out who understands that. They come and watch a practice and understand how we're going to do things and figure out if they want to be part of that.
1: Well, if they watch the spring game, they saw Corey Close, who you just referred to.
2: Yes.
1: You brought out the world champion, the national champion, head coach of UCLA basketball out there. She called some plays. Like, so you've already gotten to know her and integrate yourself into the athletic department in that way?
2: Yeah, we've done it. I mean, she was probably one of the first ones to reach out to me when I got here, and I thought that was really cool because she was on the brink of doing some pretty special things at that moment and took time to reach out to me. And you know, we went back and forth on text a whole bunch. I'd share some quotes or videos with her that we were sharing with our team, and she'd do the same with, you know, what she's doing with her team, and just try to be there and support them as much as we possibly can. So then she came out, and it was her and Adam Wright, who's, I think, whether he played or coached, 12-time national champion in water polo. Mm-hmm. So he was out there going against Coach Close, and he ended up coming out with the win in the end of it. But we gave them a play call sheet

0: kind of like a Madden thing with the pass plays, the run plays, you know, trick plays, and they actually put in their own trick plays. Corey had two of her own.
1: Oh, really? What did she dial up?
0: She dialed up a little flea flicker, and then she had Adam Wright had a reverse out of an I formation.
1: Well, then.
0: Yes, exactly. So then that ended up working out with a throwback to the quarterback. So it was, they did some research. They were excited about it, and they went in there and had a great time. And it was great to have two of that caliber coaches, you know, with our guys, and our guys embraced them like they were their own coaches. And I thought it was a pretty cool moment for both of them and for our program.
1: Yeah, we're big fans of Corey's here on the show here, and also Women's Sports Now, which is produced out of here. And she's awesome.
0: The best. I
1: mean, to have her around a team and, you know, and have her sort of represent UCLA to your new team here, even though she's clearly well known to the players who are coming back, it's a great example.
0: It's without a doubt. Yeah, it's phenomenal. You watch their team and just the real true joy they have to play that game.
1: Yes,
0: they're inspirational when you watch them, and I watched them come out of the locker room into that national championship game, and there was no pressure. They weren't feeling any weight on their shoulders. They were very prepared and connected. And I thought it was pretty, you know, awesome to watch how they started that game. It got really physical right before half, and they just continued to battle, and they ended up being the more physical team and walked away with a national championship. Well deserved.
1: Bob Chesney, the new head coach of UCLA football, here on the Rich Eisen Show. Going from James Madison to the Big Ten. We've seen that before. The man who you replaced at James Madison did that at Indiana. Do you have any relationship with Kurt Cignetti?
0: Not really. I mean, we shared a moment down in Houston at the Bear Bryant Awards. So he and I hung out for a little bit there. He was swamped by a lot of people, though.
1: I'm sure.
0: You know, just coming off the national championship. So, but we had not really communicated a whole lot before that. But our paths from Division II to FCS to FBS are similar. He had opportunities, you know, at Alabama and higher levels. I never did in my career. So I think that, you know, we actually missed him by 1 year. When I was at a Division II school, we were playing IUP where he was the coach, but he had just left. I think this was in the Elite Eight. We ended up playing them and lost to them by 5 at the end of the game, but he had just walked away from that program. That would have been a chance to cross over with them. Hadn't had that opportunity.
1: Well, I'm just wondering whose brain do you pick? Like who's in the Bob Chesney circle that you could reach out to say, all right, Big Ten's clearly a bit of a different ball of wax. I mean, it is still just like the movie Hoosiers. I mean, the football field is the same size, you know.
0: Yep.
1: But it's just it's a different world to which you're entering.
0: Yeah, definitely. And I think for me, you know, even when I was at D3, I spent a lot of time trying to be around, like, we were in New England, around the Ivy League programs, and how much can I learn from them? Then I got to D2, and Brian Kelly, who was at Notre Dame at the time, was an alum of the D2 school that I was at. So I went out there and spent, you know, 3-4 days, you know, for 3 or 4 years in a row out there with him. Learned a lot about the sports science, you know, that behind the way they practice, the GPS, you know, player loads and intensities and all these things that come with the way you practice and play. Nutrition, you know, they were doing things, you know, the blood work on their players and just all the different things that were like these next level thoughts for me that were, you know, pretty cool. So I got to learn a lot from him. And then I had a chance to, when I was at New England or up in, you know, Holy Cross, our women's lacrosse coach happened to be Amanda Belichick. So I had a chance to spend a lot of time with, you know, Coach Belichick over the Patriots. And I thought that was really informative on how to run meetings and defensive scheme and offensive scheme and just the way they practice, the way they did things. That was very helpful for me. And then, you know, I've just spent a lot of time studying and learning and being connected to a lot of other people leadership wise with, you know, different, you know, ex-Navy SEALs, whatever it might be. And then I grew up in a little tiny coal mining town in Pennsylvania, and Brett Veach, who's the GM of the Chiefs, you know, is from that same town. So, you know, there's a lot of people that I have a chance to reach out to at higher levels to just figure out how it all works. And then just know that I always want to be a lifelong learner. I don't want to be at a point where I feel like I know everything, because I just don't think that ends up working out really well. So I want to learn new things every single day, and I rely on a lot of those people to help.
1: So if I asked you what you bring to the equation and how you would tell UCLA fans what you're going to do, would you say to Google you?
0: No, I would not.
1: So you got a different, different approach?
0: Yeah, no, but I think that's awesome. That's one of one, and that's just a big time move, man.
1: I did Google you. Anybody who does can see that you have won where you've been. And so what is your philosophy? What can you tell Bruins fans what your philosophy is and how it will work, you know, amongst Oregon up north?
0: Yeah.
1: And obviously the Ohio State and the institution that they refer to as the school.

0: north, yeah. which is mine in Michigan. What would you tell UCLA fans about that?
1: Yeah, well, I mean, that we're in uncharted territories right now. You know, I think for us to be in this situation where we have a good recruiting class that we're putting together right now speaks volumes of, you know, the desire to be at UCLA. It's also the number one applied to school in the country. Mm-hmm. You know, so I think there's a lot that goes into that. And I think for us, you know, just embracing that idea that we can be the best, embracing the idea that to be fourth in recruiting, you know, why not be third or second or find a way to be first? Why not do those things? That takes a lot, you know, and there's a lot of, you know, commitment that needs to come from our alumni, but I think now is the perfect time for it, and I think they're ready for that. So, you know, what does it all look like in the end is that we got to make sure we put the best players on the field that we possibly can, mm-hmm. and that we hold them to extremely high standards, and we coach them really, really hard every single day.
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1: Mother's Milk, the man who plays him, Laz Alonso, is here on the Rich Eisen Show. We just saw a clip to our radio audience that just rejoined us. The series finale is just around the corner, May 20th. The Boys, which has been on for five seasons. You can catch seasons 1 through 4 on Prime Video right here on the Rich Eisen Show. I mean, there's so many different ways to go with you with your character here since you're the ones that are trying to finally vanquish the Supes, right? Mm-hmm. Finally trying to rid the Earth of what the rest of Earth looks as heroic. Yeah,
2: you had a soup here last week, by the way. I already know.
1: I know we did.
2: I can still smell them.
1: I should.
2: Smells like fish in here.
1: Well, that we asked Chase, like, how many times did he have to tell his loved ones, don't watch this week? Have you ever had those?
2: You know, I'm going to tell you, Chase has been one of my favorite, his character.
1: Yes, the
2: has
1: Deep.
2: Has been one of my favorite to watch, the Deep, on the show. He's had a lot of scenes by himself, and it's just been so fun to see what he's done with them.
1: Right.
2: With me, I've had a lot of scenes with characters that are extremely large in certain parts of their body. My mom has seen those scenes. She was not terribly impressed.
1: Yes.
2: With my work.
1: Mm-hmm.
2: But yeah, man, I mean, it's one of those shows that you never think when you're going after a role or
1: yes.
2: or in this business, hoping to one day get a job, that you're going to be able to do such crazy stuff. And I'm proud to say, you know, it's a check off my list to say I've been able to do that.
1: Yeah, I'm fortunate doing what I do for a living. And, you know, my mom being a longtime Jewish mother from Brooklyn, she loves doting on some of the things I do. I've never once had to call her up and say, Mom, I'm going to battle it out with Love Sausage tonight. So, you know, beware.
2: So my mom's an old Cuban lady. So you can imagine, you know, for her, it's Cuban sausage, salchicha. You know, she calls me Mama Leche in Spanish. That's mother's milk.
1: Yeah, okay.
2: So, I mean, the jokes are never ending. But yeah, man, I mean, listen, you got to be able to laugh at yourself.
1: Sure.
2: And for us, that's the one part of the storyline that takes the air out of it.
1: Yeah, yeah.
2: To lighten up the subject matter. Otherwise, this guy would just be tortured 24/7.
1: Now, I hear you on that front, but you've been in Avatar.
2: Yes, okay? For sure.
1: So you're used to performing in a way where you have to imagine what's happening.
2: The OG Avatar.
1: Right.
2: Avatar the, 1.
1: Avatar Fute. 1. Correct. Exactly. So what's more difficult, to perform in Avatar or figure out what it's like to act in a fight scene with an individual nicknamed Love Sausage?
2: Let's see. So I was fighting against the human race in Avatar.
1: Yes, sir.
2: And I have progressed in my career to fight against a large member of the human race in The Boys. I'll say they're both equally challenging.
1: Yes, sir.
2: I'm going to hold off on saying how satisfied.

0: how satisfying I was. It was at the end of each fight.
1: I'll bet so.
0: But they were both very memorable, right?
1: Or memorable.
0: Unforgettable.
1: Okay.
2: Memorable.
1: That's what I just said. Did you pick up on that one?
0: I saw that. The quotations, the air quotes.
1: The air quotes right there. But this show is, it really is, as I mentioned, you know, last week, not to repeat it, but again, you're here, that there's no show that makes me laugh out loud and also scream and curse out loud. Because it's so shocking, gory. It's also funny. It's also scary. It's also frightening. It's also something that speaks of our times. And what can you tell people about how it ends that you're able to sort of drop a breadcrumb at all? Because we just had on our show the lead baseball reporter for ESPN, the insider, Jeff Passan, when he saw, he was sitting there for the show open for hour two, and he saw that you're joining, and he's a big fan of yours and a big fan of your. He's basically, before we even talk baseball, he goes, he's afraid that your character is going to eat it.
0: Yeah.
1: And so you must hear that a lot.
0: You know, there's a ton of also fan theories based on the clip that you just showed.
1: Yes.
0: On what I meant by that. At the end of that, at that monologue, when I say what we both know I need to do.
1: Right.
0: It's great to be able to see and hear all these different fan theories of what's happening. But I'd say the one thing that my character, I think, wants to communicate to the audience,
1: yes,
0: is that it's a superhero show, but you don't need to have superpowers to be powerful. You can be powerful just by using your voice, just by standing your ground and speaking truth to power. That's where our power lies. And never forget that, and never give that up. So, whether something happens, who knows? We'll see. We got three episodes to see what happens to him or with him. But the one thing that he's always going to be is powerful and representing the people who on the surface may appear not to be powerful. But when you're together and when you unite, you're unstoppable.
1: I could see this affects you emotionally, just even talking about it.
0: It does.
1: I mean, you take this allegory very seriously.
0: Listen, I grew up in D.C. in the 80s and 90s. Didn't grow up with any, you know, a lot of money or anything like that.
1: Yes.
0: And for me, this show represents a lot of what I stood for and what I learned growing up. And that's that you can achieve whatever you put your mind to. You just can't give up. You're going to get knocked down. But as long as you don't get knocked out, get up, keep fighting.
1: So who was your superhero as a kid? Doug Williams?
0: Doug Williams was definitely my superhero as a kid.
1: Who else?
0: Commanders fan, John Riggins.
1: Riggins.
0: Number 44, the Diesel.
1: Yeah.
0: Used to run all over Dallas Cowboys into the ground. We would destroy them.
1: Why would you choose that team in particular, lad?
0: You know, I feel a little heat behind me on set. And I just had to cool the situation off a little bit, you know?
1: Understood. Well, it seems like you're actually lighting it.
0: A little bit.
1: Okay.
0: A little bit. But you know what? But it's fun, man. I mean, I still give props to Jerry Jones and that organization, the way they manipulated the draft and moved up and then got picks and let go up. I mean, the guy plays the draft like he's playing John Madden. But I'm happy that we also have some adults in the room now with Adam Peters.
1: Yes.
0: Dan Quinn, who was here recently.
1: Yeah, here.
0: Great interview with you and Dan.
1: Thanks.
0: And I feel like we're in good hands as well as an organization.
1: Well, I mean, Jaden Daniels is, he's got superpowers himself, it seems.
0: He does, and he does.
1: Like his, if he was a soup, you know, obviously mother's milk would want him untouched. But I think his superpower is his even keelness.
0: For sure.
1: That you can't tell whether he's up or he's down. And for somebody at such a young age and at the beginning of his career, it's that is as much of his unicorn status as his physical play.
0: Absolutely. He's always smiling.
1: Right.
0: You know, and that shows a tremendous amount of poise in him, even at this young stage of his game.
1: Right.
0: What I am happy is that I feel like the team is making some very non-splashy but good investments in helping his long-term growth. His first season was a Cinderella season.
1: Oh, my God. You had every right to think you were going to the Super Bowl that year.
0: I mean, we almost did.
1: I know you did.
0: You know, but we were the cardiac Commanders for a reason.
1: Oh, that's right.
0: You know, it was like the reason why we got that far were heroics. But you can't build a long-term winning strategy.

0: strategy off heroics.
1: Right.
0: And I think we're making the right investments in our defense.
1: Yes.
0: In help on the offensive line to protect them.
1: Yep.
0: He's not the biggest guy.
1: Right.
0: And so it's just things that I really feel secure in the hands that we're in with the leadership that we currently have.
1: Well, Sonny Styles being drafted in the first round this year. I'm a Michigan guy, so I'm biased as well. Mike Sanders still in the back end of that defense. He's a champion.
0: Fantastic.
1: He's a leader.
0: Yep.
1: And obviously, you know, they had Bobby Wagner last year, Von Miller as well. That's going to be some leadership if they don't come back. That's going to need to be somehow fulfilled. But I just protect Jaden Daniels at all costs.
0: Absolutely. Protect Jaden Daniels. And listen, what we may lack in experience,
1: yes,
0: will make up for it in athleticism and speed.
1: Right.
0: And I think with Dan Quinn, who we know is going to be a lot more involved this season.
1: Right.
0: With two new coordinators, he's going to have to be more involved. You know, I love the way Andy Reid coaches, because he's always, he never lets his hand completely off the wheel.
1: Right.
0: And I think that is what Dan Quinn's going to have to be this season, at least, is he's going to have to be very, very involved with these new offensive and defensive coordinators and make sure that he coaches everybody up. And he's done it before. So I trust him.
1: And, you know, a fan of yours for quite some time. Southland was a terrific show.
0: Oh, yeah. Had a lot of
1: That's
0: fun on that show.
1: A long time ago. I understand that.
0: For sure.
1: Were you in the practice as well?
0: I did Breakout Kings. I've been around for a while.
1: I know you have.
0: Yeah.
1: It's pretty cool that you're on the show and you're crushing it. What? I'll ask you the same question I asked Chase Crawford last week. What is your favorite scene from The Boys that you were in as Mother's Milk?
0: I grew up watching this movie called The Adventures of Baron Munchausen.
1: Of course.
0: And I always wanted to one day end up inside of a whale.
1: All right.
0: And this show, season two, when I read that script and I realized that we were going to be crashing our boat inside of a whale, mm-hmm, written by Chase Crawford, by the way.
1: Okay.
2: That's right.
0: It was almost like God, like, spoke to me, like, you got your wish, kid, you know? And yeah, season two, you know, we're riding in a speedboat. We end up inside of this whale and we come out completely covered in blood. And that was some of the most fun I've ever had on a film set.
1: Did nobody, Chase, anybody else know that that was part of your growing?
0: We found out, like, it was like episode five, you know, and we get the scripts every month.
1: Right.
0: So we don't know what the next script's going to have.
1: Right.
0: And so when we got that surprise, I read it and I was like, this can't be true. This can't be real.
1: Right.
0: Like a whale. And sure enough, they had a 75-foot animatronic whale.
1: Mm-hmm.
2: Wow.
0: That they had built and dropped on the beach in Toronto in the middle of summer. And it was, you know, 95 and humid in Toronto and about 110 inside the whale. And we had a blast, bro.
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1: I have Kenny Chesney here on the Rich Eisen Show. Our radio audience has just returned. We're just chopping it up. Heart Life Music is Kenny Chesney's new book. Go get it where all books are sold. It debuted at number one on the New York Times bestseller list. Kenny is here in person on the show here in studio. What's the one story you're telling in this book that you kind of forgot and your co-author Holly Gleason pulled it out of you?
2: Like that I forgot?
1: Yeah, that you're like, I've kind of forgot that story, but I love telling that story.
2: Oh, wow. I don't know.
1: Or you remembered all of them. That's all.
2: Well,
1: good.
2: No, I think that there was, you know, especially when you're talking about heroes.
1: Yeah.
2: And when you're looking back, there's these moments that happen in your life when you're younger.
1: Yeah.
2: That in the moment that you don't realize, you didn't see them as big deals at all.
1: Okay.
2: But when you get older and yes. You look back and see how it affected your life and maybe set you on a path that you didn't even know you were on at the time. And that was like me as a child going to see concerts and I didn't really realize at the time that there was this thing inside of me that was burning that I didn't know what it was.
1: Mm-hmm.
2: And that was called the dream of it all, you know? And I wanted to play second base for the Boston Red Sox. I wanted to be Dustin Pedroia.
3: Yes.
2: Right? That's what I wanted.
3: We need you right now, Kenny.
2: Yeah, they got rid of everybody.
3: Yeah, no, we need you.
2: Yeah, so my friend Kevin Millar, I want him to be the next manager of the Boston Red Sox, and I want to be the bench coach. But anyway, what was I talking about?
1: You're talking about a life-changing situation where you felt it in your gut, and then you got on Dustin Pedroia, and here we are.
2: Right, but see, I wanted to play sports.
1: Yes.
2: And I thought when I was a freshman in high school that I was going to do that because I was this size,
1: mm-hmm.
2: and I was 15. and then the next year, my sophomore year, I was still this size.
1: Yeah. Yeah.
2: And then all of a sudden, I knew that whatever you believe in up there had different plans for me.
1: Mm-hmm.
2: But I didn't know at the time, you know, I talk about this in the book about all these different things that happen to us that set us on a path that we don't even know we know it's the dream, but we don't know what the dream is.
1: Yes.
2: And that was me growing up in East Tennessee. And that's what I felt like a lot of Heart Life Music was about just the dream of it all.
1: Mm-hmm.
2: And again, not to use a sports analogy again, but
1: please.
2: But to be a part of something bigger than yourself. That is what's happened to me, and that's one of the biggest gifts that's been given to me is the gift of creativity. But to also have people with you and around you and out there on the road with you that truly celebrate what's happened to us, and we're a part of something together. I mean, yes, it's me singing, and it's me on the road. It's my name on there, but I have a group of people that celebrate what happened to us, and I love that.
1: I feel the same way about everybody around here, by the way.
2: Yeah, it's not to say
1: I'm the Kenny Chesney of sports, you know, entertainment and all that sort of radio and TV, but we celebrate what we do here every day. And, you know, this show was almost dead 5 years ago, six years ago, and we all banded together and, you know, here we are together, and I feel the same exact way.
2: Yeah, you're a part of something
1: with them.
2: Yeah.
1: So I totally can relate to what you're saying. Also, with that, when I was, you know, in not high school, but kind of middle school, I realized I couldn't hit the curveball.
2: Yeah.
1: I couldn't make the jump shot.
2: And I couldn't throw one.
1: And I better start talking about it for a living, you know? So I can kind of relate to that sensibility too. So when you're, I kind of feel it's weird. Like you've written have you written a memoir with, you know,
2: no.
1: time left to go here? Is that what this is? Or you
2: no,
1: just, it's basically a message here.
2: A snapshot.
1: Okay.
2: Of how I did it and where I'm at in my life. It's not a memoir.
1: Okay.
2: It's just postcards from my soul, I like to say. It's my love of music, family, the journey, sports, and just the dream of it all.
1: I love it.
2: Yeah.
1: That's so cool. We were talking, and I've got Kenny Chesney here on the Rich Eisen Show. You'll never guess the name that we were talking about before today's

0: program in the green room about how we have a friend in common. Do you want to drop his name here? Go ahead.
1: John C. McGinley.
2: Like, oh, yeah. Whoa.
0: Ladies and gentlemen,
1: Johnny C. McGinley was sitting
0: in that chair just 3 weeks ago.
1: Isn't he great?
0: Oh, my God. He's fantastic. And my follow-up question to Kenny, I'll say it here. Have you been in the hothouse in the ice
1: tub? I've been in the hothouse. And I did a writer's trip in Malibu. I brought some songwriters out. And we do this every now and then.
0: Yes.
1: And it was two of my really good friends who I write songs with. And at the end of the day, we went over to Johnny's house.
0: Yes.
1: And got in the hothouse to get the heat and ice. Well, when Johnny's show Rooster comes out a couple weeks ago.
0: Yeah.
1: Those guys call me and they see the first episode of Johnny and whoever it was in the hothouse. Yeah. They call me and they go, "Hey, we've been in that hothouse." So yeah, Johnny has been a dear friend of mine since I met John McGinley in 2007.
0: Dude, you've come across the world,
1: and he and I have become such great friends since then. You know? And it was one of those friends that we didn't talk all the time, but when we reconnected, it was like as if no time had passed.
0: Exactly. Those are the best
1: friends.
0: And
1: then since about 2014, he has become a real dear friend.
0: That's pretty cool. Yeah. So you've been in the hothouse and the ice?
1: Oh, yes.
0: I can't imagine that.
1: Yeah.
0: I know. That would
1: be. We do it all the time.
0: Oh, my God. Have you ever come up with a song with that idea?
1: No, but
0: if you ever, if on your next single is "I am so friggin' hot in here," we know where it was.
1: Well, there's
0: born
1: been
0: out
1: one of those songs. Who had a song called "It's Getting Hot in Here"?
0: Yeah,
2: Nelly.
1: Yeah, yeah, yeah.
2: Nelly.
0: Was that? Yeah. Is he a friend of John McGinley's?
1: I don't know. Maybe.
0: And you tell some stories in your book. Sean Payton, you've known him forever.
1: I've known Sean since Sean Payton was the quarterback's coach under Jim Fossil at the Giants.
0: Yes.
1: When I met him.
0: Uh-huh.
1: I was friends with Kerry Collins. I didn't even know Sean.
0: Okay.
1: And so Kerry invited me. We were playing in Albany, New York,
0: mm-hmm.
1: at the arena downtown, and it was August, and they were in training camp there. The Giants were. So Kerry invited us to come to practice, and then I invited everybody to come to the show.
0: Yeah.
1: And I met Sean, but I don't want to say I dismissed him, but we didn't spend a lot of time together.
0: Sure.
1: And Jason Garrett was he was playing at the time.
0: Mm-hmm.
1: And so all those guys came to the show. It was Jeremy Shockey. It was Jason Garrett. It was Kerry. I mean, so many players came. And the next day, Sean calls Jim Fossil and says, he goes, "Look, we got a problem." He goes, "We had 16 guys miss curfew last night." And they're not just, these aren't rookies. These are real guys, that we depend on. And so all of them came to the show and decided they would pay the fine. So I've that's how I met Sean Payton.
0: You met Sean Payton because your concert caused about a full exactly dozen right. plus Giants to and miss
1: then,
0: curfew.
1: Then Sean went to work for Parcells in Dallas, and that's where we became friends.
0: Right.
1: And then Sean was at my show in Lafayette, Louisiana at the Cajun Dome the day he signed to be the New Orleans Saints head coach. And I bought a suite in the Superdome as an attempt for me and my father to have something to do together and get closer. So, and that wore us out. I would take all my friends, all dad's friends, and especially a night game in New Orleans. So we would go to New Orleans during the day, have fun.
0: Oh, yeah.
1: Have fun at the game.
0: Oh, yeah.
1: And then, yeah. So when I'm not going to say when Sean left New Orleans to go to Denver, I was happy,
0: mm-hmm.
1: but it was a sigh of relief.
0: Let me tell you something. I know for a fact the loudest I've ever heard an indoor stadium in the NFL is a night game in New Orleans during the Sean Payton, Drew Brees era.
1: The loudest I ever heard it during that era was when they beat the Vikings to go to the Super Bowl.
0: Mm-hmm.
1: And that was the loudest I've heard almost anything in my life.
0: Were you there the night?
1: I was there.
0: Were you there the night it reopened after Katrina?
1: I was not.
0: Okay, so you hadn't gotten your spot yet.
1: No.
0: That night when Steve Gleason blocked the punt?
1: Yeah.
0: I got goosebumps. I'm getting goosebumps thinking about it right now.
1: Yes.
0: There's a reason why there's a statue out there.
1: Yeah.
0: That moment when Katrina nearly wiped the stadium off the planet, they reopen it. Vic fumbled in the opening drive that led to the punt. And for a second, the ball was loose. That was loud when the fans thought they

0: were going to have a turnover on the first drive that reopened and give the ball to Breeze in a short field. That was loud, and then it rolled out of bounds, and then and then the punt blocked, touchdown, over. I've never heard a stadium like that.
1: Yeah, and ever. It was that night when they won the NFC Championship game. You could truly feel.
0: Yeah,
1: it was almost unsafe. That you could feel the Superdome shake. It was so loud.
0: Yeah,
1: and it was amazing.
0: Were you there the night you were there at the Super Bowl too?
1: Yeah, I played. Right? Well, the Super Bowl the 2 weeks later was in Miami.
0: Yes, sir.
1: And so I went down. I took a lot of my friends there, and they did the NFL the countdown, all the pre Super Bowl shows on the networks on South Beach.
0: Sure.
1: Right? So I go, and Chris Berman's a friend of mine. So I get up and do Chris's show. Well, he asked me on the spot, because I was still friends with Peyton Manning, and then Sean Payton was one of my best friends.
0: Yes.
1: So he puts me on the spot. Okay, well, who are you pulling for tonight?
0: Mm.
1: And I just said, I just want Peyton to win.
0: Nice.
1: You know, so I thought that was a pretty good answer.
0: Very sly.
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1: Brian Rolapp, the CEO of the PGA Tours, here. Our radio audience has returned. You know, you were talking about bringing, you know, a change here and a change there, but the idea of starting the season at a certain time and ending it in a certain way and eventizing things like the draft,
2: yeah,
1: like changing that from a sleepy, if you will, on occasion, 2-day event in Radio City to some massive 3-day extravaganza that you right. can move around. So what are you planning on doing? I know you gave a speech, but where are we on creating a beginning and an end, like yeah. a playoffs that everyone can follow?
2: Yeah, we created this future competition committee. Tiger Woods has been the chairman, but it's made up of a lot of players, a lot of people from outside golf, including Theo Epstein, who had a lot of work at this at baseball, right?
1: Like, right, sure.
2: And so just some really bright minds. And we've been meeting a lot since last September, and I think we're getting close. In June, we'll have a lot to say about it. But in general, it's really about organizing the PGA Tour in a way that's a little bit more simple, that not only a golf fan but a sports fan can understand. Having a beginning and an end, having standings that are a little bit easier to digest and understand.
1: Yes.
2: That ultimately add consequence that you understand to each tournament. And we talked about having track one events where the best 120 go.

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3: Wemby took the pass down floor, looked to shoot the three, now drives into Ananobi, off the glass and in, and one. Castle in a crowd again, muscles it up and in. Stephon Castle with another bucket, and Mike Brown wants a timeout. 18 for Castle in the first half. Pass across Champagne, good look at a three. Hits it, and he's fouled by Brunson. Champagne a chance at a four-point play. San Antonio chance for the lead, and Wemby's going to try a three, and he's going to hit. Here's Fox, cutting to his right, fade. Spacer puts it up, puts it in. A free throw line jumper for Fox. Huge hit with 12 seconds to go.
4: Biggest shot of the game. De'Aaron Fox delivers for the San Antonio Spurs.
3: Inbound OG takes the three, missed it at the horn. The road team rules in these NBA finals. The San Antonio Spurs come to Madison Square Garden and knock off the Knicks 115-111. San Antonio down 2-1 in the NBA finals.
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5: You heard him sing, "Stayin' Alive, Stayin' Alive, Stayin' Alive." 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

0: All new ESPN app, SiriusXM Channel 80, and TuneIn. 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He's Emmett Golden. I'm Q Myers. And Emmett, this was a game, in my opinion, the Spurs had to have. They had to come out, be aggressive, pick up a victory on the road against all circumstances and against a hostile crowd there at Madison Square Garden, and they are able to get it done. Now we have a series. Now they're within striking range, and obviously game four will come up on Wednesday. But the San Antonio Spurs are not just done yet.
1: Nah, not yet. And I'm glad we actually have a series. It would kind of been cool if the Knicks would have just kind of swept their way.
0: Oh, no, it wouldn't have been. They would have been insufferable. Their fans would have been insufferable. Like, I'm not rooting against anybody. I want a good series. But if they had swept the Spurs after so many people saying, well, the champion's coming out the West. It don't matter. The Knicks are just playing for second anyway. Oh, my gosh. We would never get the end of that. Go, New York. Go, New York. We'd never hear the end of that song. So I'm glad it wasn't a sweep.
1: You know, win or lose, I think Knicks fans are going to be Knicks fans, if I'm being honest with you. I think either way, we're going to have to deal with them. But even with that being said, I just knew that how raucous that crowd was going to be, how intimidating MSG was going to be, I just knew that the Knicks were going to start the game off hot. I didn't know if they were going to win this one, but I expected them to have a fast start and hit shots and the crowd go crazy. The exact opposite happened. The building was shaking during the intros and the national anthem. Everybody was going crazy. And then the Spurs came out and punched the Knicks in the mouth, and you could hear a pin drop, you know, in that first quarter. Knicks kind of got it together, and then it was pretty much a back-and-forth ball game for the rest of the night.
0: Yeah, you know what? The game was really led from the Spurs side of things by Castle and Wemby. Like, there's no doubt about it. And what I could appreciate from this game, from Wemby's point of view, there wasn't settling for threes. He didn't jack up 9, 10, 11 three-pointers. He shot 4. And it's not, and he didn't start the game shooting three-pointers. He was getting the ball at the rim. He was taking the ball to the cup. He was catching the ball in the paint. You know what I mean? He was living where a big man lives. He wasn't doing stuff that guards do at a big man's size. So that, to me, let me know, okay, he's going to come out aggressive in this game. And that's exactly what he did. Ended up with 32 points, 8 rebounds on the night. Castle had 23 of his own. But I thought the tone that Wemby set, which was my expectation for game number 2, just came one game later in game 3.
1: And he was efficient. You know, I think in games 1 and in games 2, you would look at, you know, how many points he scored and was like, oh, he had a good night. And then you see it was 30 points on 33 shots or something like that, which isn't the best thing in the world. Well, tonight he had 32 on 18 shots.
0: Right.
1: So that lets you know that he was efficient, and that is so important, especially in the game nowadays. And the Carl Anthony Towns defense that we saw so much, because he's been doing a great job at least through the first 2 games, wasn't really there tonight. And shout out to Mitch Johnson for doing some different stuff to kind of offset the problems and the obstacles that Cat had presented for Wemby.
0: Well, Wemby, like I said, had a really good game, 32 points, 8 rebounds. Following the game, he caught up with our Lisa Salters.
2: Victor, just what was better tonight about the late game execution?
3: Less mistakes, more control.
2: You said that game 2 was going to fuel you. How did it fuel you tonight?
3: I mean, in the way we see it, it's the little things. We were more serious, you know, with less mistakes, less turnovers. It's a whole.
2: In one of the late game huddles, I heard Mitch Johnson tell you guys, it's not about our offense. It's going to happen on the defensive end. What was better about the defense?
3: Absolutely. Defense fuels offense and vice versa. But what was better in the defense was communication, being early.
2: And you also said it was about not making mistakes. It was also about Stephon Castle's big 3-point shot. Yeah. What did you think when that went in?
3: Oh, no, I mean, he's great. I'm not surprised. He's got great poise. It's hard to put into words how valuable he is to us and to me.
2: Victor, to come into this building and to steal this game 3, just what does it do for you guys and your confidence going into game 4?
3: Nothing really. We're all the time confident. Did what we were supposed to do, but the job is absolutely not done. We're not even halfway. The hardest is still to come.
1: Yeah, and, you know, again, 32 points tonight, 8 rebounds, 6 assists, 2 steals, 3 blocks. Looked like an alien tonight. Looked like Victor Wembanyama. I will say this. He also looked like he was exhausted.
0: Yes.
1: At the end of the game. He played 39 minutes.

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0: Got an opinion?
1: Terrible. Awful.
0: Don't go yelling at clouds. Crank up the sports talk and yell at the radio instead. This is 1360 The Ticket.

Houston at the horn. The road team rules in these NBA finals. The San Antonio Spurs come to Madison Square Garden and knock off the Knicks 115-111. San Antonio down 2-1 in the NBA finals.

0: And watching it in real time, it didn't feel that way. But also know this is the way the game goes, baby. He is putting this in the minds of the refs for game four, so they might get the benefit of the whistle here and there. We'll see if it works.
1: I mean, I'll tell you this, man. It's been one of the most physical series I've seen in a long time in the NBA, period.
2: Yeah.
1: Right? I mean, especially going back to game two, there was some that I was like, oh, this is out of control. Right? Mm-hmm. Somebody, let me blow the whistle. Hell, where's Too Short? Someone blow the whistle.
0: Yeah, I thought it was going to be some fights tonight. You see Wembanyama push Jalen Brunson to the ground by his neck?
1: Yeah, see, that was foul.
0: That was crazy foul.
1: I also, and I'm glad you brought that up, talking about fights, and it didn't look like there was going to be a fight, but it did look like there was a little something-something that was going on. I'm trying to remember who it was that took the ball. It might have been Hart. I think it was
3: Hart. Josh Hart.
1: It was Hart, yes.
3: Yep, he got the technical foul.
1: Yes, he got the technical foul, but the players left the bench. The Knicks left the bench to go on the court and get in between them. I thought that was not allowed.
0: So I guess they've changed the rule to where if you leave the bench but try to be a peacemaker, they let it go. Okay. If you leave the bench to escalate it, you're out of here.
1: Right.
0: So
1: not that I'm trying to get players kicked out.
0: Yeah.
1: I just saw a reaction and saw so many Knicks players on the court, and I was like, no, you can't do that.
0: Yeah.
1: Because normally you see all the coaches get in between the players.
0: Turn around and block them.
1: Yeah. So I was kind of caught off guard when I saw that, you know, nobody even said a word about
3: it. Are you guys not enjoying kind of like some of the heated hate between the last couple?
1: Oh,
3: I'm enjoying it.
1: I do. Yeah. But
3: the NBA's missed this, right?
1: No, like, but game two was it got to a point, even on the broadcast, Jefferson said, hey, man, I hate to be this guy, but this is too physical.
0: Yeah.
1: Because it got ridiculous to a point in game two. It wasn't like that in game three. But I think Emmett said it best. This is becoming, I don't want to say a hated, like, rival type game, but you can tell that these teams don't have no love for each other.
0: None. And they're using every opportunity to give a little bump, to give a push, to do whatever they can. I couldn't believe, and at home, to a superstar player, seeing him get pushed to the ground by his neck and for them not to blow the whistle, I almost wanted Jalen Brunson to retaliate, you know what I'm saying, to push him or something just so they could go and look at it. Because once they look at it, they would have saw that, and maybe it's a double technical. And then maybe they start calling things a little tighter then. So it was funny because Brunson keeping his composure probably hurt that possession, you know. But it has been extremely physical, which I like. But I don't necessarily need arch rivals. I don't know if y'all remember the video game back in the day where you could punch dudes and take the ball from them.
1: Yeah,
0: that's all. We're getting pretty close to that.
1: Jalen Brunson, speaking of him, had 32 points on the night. And we'll actually hear from the Knicks superstar. We'll do that next. He's Emmett Golden. I'm Q Myers. It's Game Night on ESPN Radio and the ESPN app.
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0: came to Cleveland, my boy called me one day and was like, what you doing? I'm like, nothing. He's like, you want to go to the Cavs game? I said, sure, why not? I ain't doing nothing. We pulled up, dog, courtside seats for free.
1: Right.
0: There was somebody at the church, my man's church, that didn't want nothing to do with the tickets and just like, hey, here goes some courtside seats. You would never see that nowadays.
1: No.
0: You know, not here at Rocket Arena.
1: No, hey, let the church say amen for that, though. That was a blessing for sure. That was a blessing. No doubt.
0: The church.
1: Exactly. 888-SAY-ESPN, 888-729-3776. We want to hear from you. Let's go out to San Antonio. Jerome, come to the front of the congregation. Welcome to game night. What you got for us?
2: What it is, fellas? Hold on 1 second. Let me honk my horn.
0: Okay.
2: That's what we do good in a safe town. After we win a game, baby, you know, go, Spurs, go. You know, Wimby did his thing. Fox did his thing. Castle did his thing. Now what's up? You know what I'm saying? We gonna win the next game. And it's going to be 2-2. Going back home. Oh, it's on and popping in, baby. It's on and popping.
0: Hey, yeah,
2: go, Spurs, go, baby.
0: Love the energy, Jerome.
1: That was a great
0: thanks
1: call.
0: For hitting us up.
1: That
0: yes,
1: was
0: sir.
1: Great.
0: Yeah, thanks for hitting
3: that
0: us up.
3: Drunk,
0: that's
3: smart.
0: What I'm talking about.
1: Hey,
0: yeah.
1: My man, yeah, Rome in the house.
0: Right. My man came and made his presence felt. I love it. Man, that's what makes sports so awesome.
1: Yeah,
0: you know
1: yeah,
0: what I'm
1: no doubt.
0: To be able to give people that feeling right there is awesome.
1: Exactly. No, my man's in traffic honking, right? Folks are looking at, you know, looking around like, what are you honking at? Oh, never mind. He got that Spurs flag hanging from his car.
0: Yeah.
1: We already know what he honking at. I ain't mad, man. Just like I wasn't mad at the Knicks fans for having the energy and the juice that they had and all the celebration when they went up 2-0. Man, I'm definitely not mad at Jerome or any other Spurs fan celebrating that Game 3 victory, 115-111. Thanks so much for that feedback. Continue to hit us up at 888-SAY-ESPN, 888-SAY-729-3776. He's Emmett Golden. I'm Q Myers. Coming up next, more post-game coverage, including hearing from Victor Wembanyama, who had 32 points, 8 rebounds, 6 assists, and 3 blocks to go with it on the night. 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

0: down for him tonight to the tune of 32 points on 11 of 18 shooting. He didn't fall in love with the three-point line because we've seen Wemby come out and hit the first two threes he takes. It's probably the worst thing that could happen for Victor because in that point he's like, oh, I'm Steph Curry now.
1: Right. What I didn't want to see from him is him be just relax and allow the game to come to him like he did in game two where he only shot the ball four times in the first half. Like that, you cannot do that. Right. Just like Miss Johnson called him out before and said, hey, man, he's got to have more than 15 shots in the game. He has to have more than four in the first half. And as soon as the game started off, he was 4 for 4 from the field. And then I knew then. That's when I knew. I was like, okay, at least he's going to be aggressive. I don't know how this game's going to play out. The Knicks still might win it because they're a really good team. They've proved that game in and game out. That's the reason why they were on a 13-game winning streak. But at least you're giving yourself a chance. And I'll say this. The rest of the team didn't fall in love with three-pointers either. You saw a lot of times those guys going to the cup. And I feel like that means something. When you go to the cup, then you have an opportunity to kick it out. I feel like the offense is moving a little bit quicker as opposed to being stale and stagnant at the top of the key. And then all of a sudden, I got to come up with something and figure things out. Coming up next, we talked to someone, a good friend of the show that was in attendance. It's ESPN Radio. Heroes Rock.
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0: 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Q, you are 3 hours behind.
1: Okay? My bad, I know.
0: Behind myself and DDJ and most of America, okay?
1: Hey, you know? Look, my fault, man. Every once in a while, man, my conversions, I mess them up a little bit, right? Sometimes I go up 3 hours as opposed to go back 3 hours. And y'all act like the whole world should revolve around Easter time, and apparently it does.
0: It does.
1: So I'm trying to adjust. That y'all are so selfish. Let me adjust, bro. All right?
0: I was 14, and we went to Cali to go see, because I got family in California. So only thing I told my dad I wanted to do was watch the Home Run Derby, because I was a big Home Run Derby fan, right? So he's like, no problem. Man, we went all over. We were Hollywood Walk of Fame. We swung by O.J. House. I don't even want to get into that. But all this stuff. And then I finally said, it started at 7 o'clock. He said, okay, it's 6:30. We'll be there in half an hour. We got to his cousin's house. I walked in, and I said, hey, can you put the Home Run Derby on? He said, yeah, no problem. He turned to it, and it was over. And I said, they said it started at 7 o'clock. He said, 7 Eastern. He started at 4 o'clock out here, brother. Yeah, so I've made that mistake, too.
1: It happens, man. Hey, players mess up. Isn't that what you always say? Players mess up sometimes.
0: You know what I'm saying?
1: There you go. Hey, looking at the time, looking at the watch. Who's looking at the watch? Who's looking at the clock anyway, right? Who really cares what time it is when we're having fun like we are here? He's Emmett Golden. I'm Q Myers. It's game night on ESPN Radio on the ESPN app. Coming up next, we'll hear from both head coaches, the Knicks and the Spurs. Plus, we'll hear from you. 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

0: have to yell real loud towards the end of the game because the crowd wasn't
1: was
0: as loud.
1: Quiet. Yeah. Yeah, we had a caller. My man Lorenzo made a great point. Mm-hmm. All the money that was in attendance tonight, probably not the best fans when the game started. The atmosphere before was outrageous.
0: Right.
1: But once the game, it got real quiet in the first quarter when they went on their run. And then late in the game, it was pretty quiet there too.
0: Jasper hit us up on Twitter and said a big difference in Wimby's play last night was that he was more decisive. When he got the ball, either he drove immediately toward the basket or passed to a teammate. But everything he did was quicker. I agree with that 100%. It looked a lot better. It looked more energized. It looked like it had purpose behind what Wimby was doing, what Stephon Castle was doing, and others. And that's how San Antonio got the 115-111 victory. Coming up next, SportsCenter All Night with Jay Reynolds. 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

0: The Fever 78, Mystic 76. Aces starting to pick it up. They take it to the Storm.
1: Here's Young coming off the Wilson screen. Wilson staring at Fong. Tees up a three and drills it.
2: Just has a look on her face. She did have a hand out, stretched out, trying to block the shot, but it's just not enough.
0: That on USA Network, Aces 101, Storm 91. The Storm have lost six in a row. The other score in the WNBA, Liberty beat the Sun 89-80. To the College World Series, determining the eight teams, six of the eight spots already locked in. The last two were decided Monday via suspended games. We start Tuscaloosa Super Regional.
3: This one's out to right center. Fowler catches up to it. And Alabama has done it. Their first trip to Omaha since 1999. Celebrate, Alabama.
0: Alabama, 7-2 winners over St. John's. So they go to Omaha. And joining them, another team from the SEC.
4: First one all the way. Swings and pops it up. LeChance. Gets rid of the mask, and Oklahoma is headed to Omaha.
0: That on ESPN2, Oklahoma beats Kansas 13-2, so that one wasn't close. So five SEC teams in the Men's College World Series, five of the eight from the same conference. Coming up next, World Cup on the doorstep. What's the message from Team USA? This is SportsCenter All Night on ESPN Radio.
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1: A wild one out west. Brewers and Athletics. So this game had a number of twists and turns. We just picked this one up in extra innings. Top of the 10th on WTMJ. Brewers take the lead.
2: Barlow's 3-0.
3: He took a rip and he drilled it high and deep into the night. Watch it fly. Goodbye. A bomb of epic proportions for William Contreras on a 3-0 pitch. You had to see it to believe it.
1: So the Brewers end up scoring four runs in the top of the 10th inning. Take a 14-10 lead. You feel like when you have a four-run lead in extras, you should be good. But in the bottom half, the Athletics score four runs. They tie it up. It goes to 12. The Brewers back in front.
4: Here's the pitch. And a chopper back up the middle. Backhanded by the second baseman. And the throw comes home. And Yelich underneath the tag. And the ball gets all the way back to the backstop. As Langeliers couldn't handle the throw from McNeil. And the Brewers take the lead. It is 15-14.
1: Yeah, 15-14, and we're not talking NFL. That's your final score, Brewers 15, Athletics 14. 29 total runs scored, most in a game in the big since August 1st of last season. Let's get out, speaking of teams from the West Coast, Padres. They're better than the Reds.
5: Here's the pitch. Taylor swings, lines it over the head of the shortstop McClain into left field. Both runs will score. Bogarts and Bowen check in. A two-run single for Samad Taylor. He's driven in three. And some breathing room now in the eighth. It's 5-2.
1: That on 97.3, the Fan, as the Padres top the Reds 6-2. The Padres, their sixth win when trailing entering the seventh inning this season. For the Reds, they have dropped five in a row. Here's today's top sound.
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0: to be a growth moment for her and her organization. Now, I expect her to navigate it, but I think what is still true, even though it looks different because the younger players maybe have more popular names and bigger brands, is it's a league that vets have dominated so far, and I think that's where we're running into an issue.
1: Well, Caitlin Clark in the Indiana Fever test against the Mystics. And Clark got off to a good start in the game, 10 points in the first quarter, but it was close down the stretch, and of course, Clark was the go-to player.
2: 4.3 seconds to go. Fever down by one. Sophie inbounds to Caitlin. Catch and shoot three. Good with 1.2 seconds left from the left wing. Caitlin Clark for the lead, 78-76. Caitlin in the clutch.
3: You called it. You said it.
1: That's John Nolan on the Fever Radio Network. Game winner for Caitlin Clark. Well timed. Fever 78, Mystic 76. Aces starting to pick it up. They take it to the Storm.
4: Here's Young coming off the Wilson screen. Wilson staring at Fogg. Tees up a three and drills it.
5: Just has a look on her face. She did have a hand out, stretched out, trying to block the shot, but it's just not enough.
1: That on USA Network, Aces 101, Storm 91. The Storm have lost six in a row. The other score in the WNBA, Liberty beat the Sun 89-80. To the College World Series, determining the eight teams, six of the eight spots already locked in. The last two were decided Monday via suspended games. We start Tuscaloosa Super Regional.
6: This one's out to right center. Fowler catches up to it. And Alabama has done it. Their first trip to Omaha since 1999. Celebrate, Alabama.
1: Alabama, 7-2 winners over St. John's. So they go to Omaha. And joining them, another team from the SEC.
7: First one all the way. Swings and pops it up. LaChance. Gets rid of the mask, and Oklahoma is headed to Omaha.
1: That on ESPN2. Oklahoma beats Kansas 13-2, so that one wasn't close. So five SEC teams in the Men's College World Series, five of the eight from the same conference. Coming up next, World Cup on the doorstep. What's the message from Team USA? This is SportsCenter All Night on ESPN Radio.
8: 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NBA Finals Game 3. We'll talk about it with ESPN's Brian Windhorst. George Kittle joins the fun. 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And in studio, Eric Andre, the comedian. 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
3: 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It's game three of the NBA Finals at the Mecca.
4: Brunson backing down the taller Castle. Now spins, digs in, high off the glass, and in. How about that for the 6'2 Jalen Brunson?
3: A new ruling rocks college football.
5: If you cannot govern the matters that are in your lane, you don't exist. You're just four letters. The NCAA is just kind of four letters now. Maybe it always was.
3: Caitlin Clark and Afeeva look to bounce back against the Mystics.
6: Slow on the dribble, gets the screen in the backcourt from Billings. Now starts to pick up the pace. Step back, launches it. It's good. CC's feeling it.
3: Plus, we give you all the action from the major leagues.
7: Goldschmidt hits that in the air to left field and deep. Kwan going back, looking up. It is gone. Paul Goldschmidt takes the right-hander out.
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0: building a lead as large as 5 1/4, again, after trailing by as many as 7. So by the time the fourth quarter began, it was just a one-point game, 92-91 Spurs. Key play in the fourth. Spurs were up 7. Wembanyama hit a 3 plus a foul that appeared to put San Antonio up double digits. But a Mike Brown challenge reversed the call. It took the 3 off the board. Regardless, San Antonio got to play in front in the fourth, allowing their defense to shine.
1: Guarded by Castle, takes him to the left wing. Bounce pass on the cut, Shamet, nothing at the rim, passes out. Not a Towns. Extra pass into the corner. Shamet on the drive, blocked by Wemby against the backboard, and Castle's got it.
2: Really good offensive possession by New York, but they couldn't close it.
0: Fitting to play a defensive highlight because the fourth was a rock fight. The teams combined to begin the quarter 0-15 from 3. And there was nothing easy on the inside either. The three-point drought ended in the most spectacular way.
1: Wemby pops out, receives the pass. 2 minutes to go in game 3. Can the Spurs protect the four-point lead? Wemby off the bounce. Pass. Half a second to shoot. Castle hits the three-pointer right at the end of the shot clock for San Antonio.
2: That's the payback for the Jordan Clarkson one in the first half.
1: 111-104. PJ said they'd have to make shots. There's a big one.
0: An incredible shot by Castle. Wasn't open, just hounded, but he got it to go late shot clock. He finished the game with 23 points. But even after that long ball, the Knicks showed why they've been allergic to losing. A Brunson three, it cut it to 3 with right around 30 seconds left. And that the Spurs had to execute or else New York would get a chance to tie.
1: Here's Fox cutting to his right, fades, puts it up, puts it in, a free throw line jumper for Fox. Huge hit with 12 seconds to go.
2: Biggest shot of the game, De'Aaron Fox delivers for the San Antonio Spurs.
0: Seemingly the dagger in the game, but OG Anunoby did hit a 3 from the corner for the Knicks. It cut it to back within striking distance, so the Knicks had to foul. They fouled Stephon Castle. In crunch time, he hit a couple of key free throws with 6.8 seconds left. I mean, that's ice water in the veins. In front of that crowd, that moment, NBA Finals, dude's just 21 years old. He drilled the 2 free throws that gave the Spurs a 4-point lead. They would go on to win it 115-111. The Knicks still lead the series 2-1, but the Spurs are right back in it. It's just the second finals all time with each of the first 3 games won by the road team. You got to go back to 1993. It was the Bulls and Suns. It was the Suns dropping the first 2 games at home, but then they won game 3 on the road. And then I think Michael Jordan countered with a 50-piece in game 4 in that series, and that was really wrestle control in a series that Chicago, of course, ended up winning. Wembanyama, he finished the game excellent as usual. He had a standout 32 points, 8 rebounds, and 6 assists, and a chat with Lisa Salters of ABC afterwards.
3: Victor, just what was better tonight about the late game execution?
4: Less mistakes, more control.
3: You said that game 2 was going to fuel you. How did it fuel you tonight?
4: I mean, in the way we see it, it's the little things. We were more serious, you know, with less mistakes, less turnovers. It's a whole.
3: In one of the late game huddles, I heard Mitch Johnson tell you guys, it's not about our offense. It's going to happen on the defensive end. What was better about the defense?
4: Absolutely. Defense feels offense and vice versa. But what was better in the defense was communication being early.
3: And you also said it was about not making mistakes. It was also about Stephon Castle's big three-point shot. Yeah. What did you think when that went in?
4: Oh, no, I mean, he's great. I'm not surprised. He's got great poise. It's hard to put into words how valuable he is to us and to me.
3: Victor, to come into this building and to steal this game 3, just what does it do for you guys and your confidence going into game 4?
4: Nothing really. We're all the time confident. Did what we were supposed to do, but the job is absolutely not done. We're not even halfway. The hardest is still to come.
0: Business like Victor Wembanyama afterwards as the Spurs beat the Knicks 115-111 in the Garden to cut the series.

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10: Caitlin Clark hits a game winner for the Indiana Fever. Brandon Sorsby granted an injunction against the NCAA, eligible to play next season. Spurs silence the hottest ticket in New York City.
11: The road team rules in these NBA finals. The San Antonio Spurs come to Madison Square Garden and knock off the Knicks 115-111.
12: We weathered the storm. I mean, we've been fighting adversity all year. I mean, we looked at this like nothing different. We just wanted to come here and get a win.
13: Halftime's a time to really catch your breath and discuss some things that you need to improve upon or what you're seeing out there that hopefully can help each other in the second half. And that's what we did. I thought we came out of the third quarter with the right approach. We got some stops and had some good execution.
10: Road team rules indeed. Spurs 115, Knicks 111. Knicks still lead the series 2-1, but it's the second NBA Finals all time in which each of the first three games were won by the road team. You got to go back to 1993, that Bulls-Suns NBA Finals. 13-game playoff win streak for the Knicks is done, thanks in large part to the large man, Victor Wembanyama. 30 points, 5 boards, 5 assists. First career road finals game. And he does that with the Garden going absolutely nuts. And what a pleasure it must have been to call that one on ESPN Radio. Mark Kestisher, PJ Carlissimo, Doris Burke. They have postgame extra.
11: Chris, thank you very much. San Antonio very much in the NBA Finals. Doris Burke, this young San Antonio team, grabbed the lead. They were tested late, but hit just enough shots and have pulled off their first win of the finals.
14: We've been talking about the fact that this has been one of the best defensive teams in the league all year. They have been especially good in the playoffs. Three of the four quarters tonight, a Knicks team held in the 20s, 22 in the first, 27 in the third. And in the fourth quarter, you put the clamps down and hold them to 20. After giving up 64 in the first half, you gave up 47. And you continue to make life brutal on Jalen Brunson. Did he end up with 32 points? You bet he did. But it took him 25 shots to get there. He makes 11 field goals. Peach, that is a special group in terms of their grit, their mental toughness. There is so much to love about this young, young span,

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1: That on USA Network, Aces 101, Storm 91. The Storm have lost six in a row. The other score in the WNBA, Liberty beat the Sun 89-80. To the College World Series, determining the eight teams, six of the eight spots already locked in. The last two were decided Monday via suspended games. We start Tuscaloosa Super Regional.
2: This one's out to right center. Fowler catches up to it. And Alabama has done it. Their first trip to Omaha since 1999. Celebrate, Alabama.
1: Alabama, 7-2 winners over St. John's. So they go to Omaha. And joining them, another team from the SEC.
3: First one all the way. Swings and pops it up. LeChance gets rid of the mask, and Oklahoma is headed to Omaha.
1: That on ESPN2, Oklahoma beats Kansas 13-2, so that one wasn't close. So five SEC teams in the Men's College World Series, five of the eight from the same conference. Coming up next, World Cup on the doorstep. What's the message from Team USA? This is SportsCenter All Night on ESPN Radio.
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8: 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How about that for the 6'2 Jalen Brunson?
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12: It was billed as the most anticipated sporting event in the biggest city in the country this century. Game 3, Spurs Knicks at Madison Square Garden became more than a basketball game. It was a cultural moment. From the celebrities to the outrageous.

0: in the NBA Finals and see a team get 24 free throw attempts in the second half to another team's 8. And I don't think I complain much about officials or, you know, the fairness when it comes to the free throw attempts. San Antonio is a great team. They're a great team, okay? It's going to lower our odds big time, if we play game 4 and in the second half they get 24 free throw attempts to our 8. And maybe we were fouling, but they fouled too. There were opportunities for fouls to be called to at least try to even the free throws out. Now, we didn't play good. San Antonio played great. We could have played better. There were a lot of things that we didn't do that we did in game 1 and game 2. But to go 24 free throw attempts in a second half, that's 48 for the game if you think about it the way that they called that second half, compared to 8. All the shots we took, we got fouled 4 times, roughly, for 8 free throw attempts. Again, I don't complain much. I never thought I'd see that in an NBA Finals game. And I saw it tonight. That's tough to overcome when you're playing against a great team.
1: Yeah, 24-8 free throw advantage in the second half. But you know what they say about NBA basketball. Hey, the aggressor usually is the team that gets to the line. And it was clear from the beginning of this one that the Spurs, they play with that desperation. But the lesson here is we have a great NBA Finals. It is the 4th NBA Finals since 1971, where each of the first 3 games were decided by one possession game in the final 2 minutes. We are getting the good stuff on ESPN Radio. Continue with the NBA Finals on ESPN Radio. Catch Game 4, Knicks and Spurs. 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
6: I'm Nicole Haslip with Ag Headline News. I'm Brownfield. As additional cases of New World screwworm are being confirmed, the state of Texas and the U.S. Department of Agriculture are stepping up efforts to stop its spread.
7: This is a highly treatable condition that, if caught early, can be treated and spread prevented.
6: A new study from Purdue University finds the U.S.-Mexico-Canada agreement has helped lower U.S. food prices over the past 6 years.
8: We are importing five times as much as in the 90s. Those effects are going to be higher. The reality probably would be somewhere in between, from a 2 to 9 percentage point general CPI increase.
6: The executive director of the Michigan Wheat Program says the crop is progressing ahead of average as harvest nears. Jody Pollock Newsom tells Brownfield.
9: This year, it just seemed like everything just fell together well. And as we've done the plot tours, people seem pretty happy. So it's exciting.
6: I'm Nicole Haslip with Brownfield.
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15: Caitlin Clark hits a game winner for the Indiana Fever. Brandon Sorsby granted an injunction against the NCAA, eligible to play next season. Spurs silence the hottest ticket in New York City.
17: The road team rules in these NBA finals. The San Antonio Spurs come to Madison Square Garden and knock off the Knicks 115-111.
18: We weathered the storm. I mean, we've been fighting adversity all year. I mean, we looked at this like nothing different. We just wanted to come here and get a win.
19: Halftime's a time to really catch your breath and discuss some things that you need to improve upon or what you're seeing out there that hopefully could help each other in the second half. And that's what we did. I thought we came out of the third quarter with the right approach. We got some stops and had some good execution.
15: Road team rules indeed. Spurs 115, Knicks 111. Knicks still lead the series 2-1, but it's the second NBA Finals all time in which each of the first three games were won by the road team. You got to go back to 1993, that Bulls-Suns NBA Finals. 13-game playoff win streak for the Knicks is done, thanks in large part to the large man, Victor Wembanyama. 30 points, 5.

0: to navigate it. But I think what is still true, even though it looks different because the younger players maybe have more popular names and bigger brands, is it's a league that vets have dominated so far. And I think that's where we're running into an issue.
1: Well, Caitlin Clark in the Indiana Fever test against the Mystics. And Clark got off to a good start in the game, 10 points in the first quarter. But it was close down the stretch. And, of course, Clark was the go-to player.
2: 4.3 seconds to go. Fever down by one. Sophie inbounds to Caitlin. Catch and shoot three. Good with 1.2 seconds left from the left wing. Caitlin Clark for the lead, 78-76. Caitlin in the clutch.
3: You called it. You said it.
1: That's John Nolan on the Fever Radio Network. Game winner for Caitlin Clark. Well timed. Fever 78, Mystic 76. Aces starting to pick it up. They take it to the Storm.
4: Here's Young coming off the Wilson screen. Wilson staring at Fogg. Tees up a three and drills it.
5: Just has a look on her face. She did have a hand out, stretched out, trying to block the shot, but it's just not enough.
1: That on USA Network, Aces 101, Storm 91. The Storm have lost six in a row. The other score in the WNBA, Liberty beat the Sun 89-80. To the College World Series, determining the eight teams, six of the eight spots already locked in. The last two were decided Monday via suspended games. We start Tuscaloosa Super Regional.
6: This one's out to right center. Fowler catches up to it. And Alabama has done it. Their first trip to Omaha since 1999. Celebrate, Alabama.
1: Alabama, 7-2 winners over St. John's. So they go to Omaha. And joining them, another team from the SEC.
7: First one on the way. Swings and pops it up. LaChance gets rid of the mask, and Oklahoma is headed to Omaha.
1: That on ESPN2, Oklahoma beats Kansas 13-2, so that one wasn't close. So five SEC teams in the Men's College World Series, five of the eight from the same conference. Coming up next, World Cup on the doorstep. What's the message from Team USA? This is SportsCenter All Night on ESPN Radio.
8: Hey, this is Rich Eisen coming up on Tuesday. NBA Finals Game 3. We'll talk about it with ESPN's Brian Windhorst. George Kittle joins the fun. Will he be ready for Week 1? And in studio, Eric Andre, the comedian. 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

0: Trade concerns grow over New World screwworm. I'm C.J. Miller, and this is Michigan Ag Today News. New World screwworm is spreading in Texas, with four confirmed cases reported in just the past week. As officials race to contain the flesh-eating parasite, Canada has temporarily restricted livestock imports from Texas, raising new concerns about possible trade disruptions.
1: My initial read is that there should not be a significant impact.
0: That's Aaron Bohrer, Vice President of Economic Analysis with the U.S. Meat Export Federation. She says that Canada's restrictions should only have a very limited direct impact on those producers from Texas.
1: Probably more of the question is what additional documentation is going to be needed to cross cattle, period.
0: She emphasizes that while livestock trade faces new hurdles, there is zero risk to the safety of the U.S. meat supply or meat exports. The New World screwworm fly larva depends strictly on live animals and cannot survive in dead tissue.
1: There is no food safety issue. This is a production issue, a rancher issue for us to try to manage as producers. But as far as the consumer and the trading partner, it never makes it into the food supply, period.
0: She adds that the primary economic concern rests on the livestock production sector. Texas cattle ranchers have been working to rebuild herd numbers after years of liquidation, but Bohrer says that this outbreak represents another unwelcome obstacle for producers at a very critical moment.
1: We have yet to really get our herd rebuild underway on the cattle side. So any additional production issues related challenges are unwelcome, right? I mean, we never want additional producer challenges, but especially in this fragile time where we really need to get the cow-calf sector rebuilt.
0: USDA and the Texas Animal Health Commission say they've deployed 75 ground personnel, initiated veterinary strike teams, and activated a sterile fly dispersal facility in Edinburgh, Texas, all with the aims of releasing millions of sterile flies a week to collapse the screwworm population. Well, after six straight days of lower crop prices across the board, we finally end the day on Monday with some green on the screen. Here to explain is Andy Eubank and John Zanker with Farmers Keeper Financial. They spoke at the close of trade Monday.
2: Markets were mixed to open up the week, with the grains posting some gains, albeit very tenuous gains, especially in corn, even with a fantastic export inspections report. But soybeans unable once again to move to the high side and stay there. And John, it has been a struggle recently.
3: Boy, it really has. I've been worried about the fund position in corn, especially for weeks, to the point where my listeners were probably getting a little tired of me talking about it. But this is what happens when the funds get excessively long in a market that doesn't quite support it from a fundamental perspective. But that being said, the damage was certainly in excess of what I was expecting. And soybeans, I think, you know, given the excessive fund position there and how high we got, I'm not shocked by the amount of sell-off we've seen there. Now, hopefully, we can look at today's chart and see that corn has bounced 6 cents or more off its low. And that low was certainly a longer term low on the chart. Same thing in soybeans. We have the November about 8 cents off the lows. So hopefully we mark some lows this morning that will hopefully hold at least until we get into the end of the month report, June 30th, stocks, and more importantly, acreage. We're looking for some help there, especially for corn. And we have that little pollination thing coming up here before long. So I'm not sure these markets are completely dead, Andy.
0: John Zanker with Farmers Keeper Financial. Settlements for Monday, July corn up a penny and a quarter to 418 and three quarters. September corn half a penny higher, 427 and a half. July soybeans, though, dropping 5 3/4 to 11.15 3/4. August beans 4 3/4 lower, 11.21 1/4. But July wheat up 3 1/4 to 5.83 1/4. August live cattle sharply lower, falling $4.92 to close at $236.72. And July lean hogs $1.42 lower, $97.37. I'm C.J. Miller, Michigan Ag Today News.
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7: Good morning, 97.1. Jim Costa, John Jansen, Heather Park, Gov and Greg behind the glass. But just a second, because I was just stopped in my tracks by something in the update.
8: The Tigers haven't beat anybody but Kansas City, the team that they're fighting to stay out of last place with.
7: He said it, and I had to double check him on it, but he's right. The only team in the division the Tigers have beaten this season is Kansas City.
8: Yep.
7: 0-3 against the White Sox, 0-4 against the Guardians.

0: Sorry, I know that's not what we were planning on starting the show with. I was floored hearing that.
1: Yeah, I mean, if this is real,
0: yeah,
1: then we'll find out.
2: Guardians lost last night, down to 9 games.
1: I know, they gained a half a game yesterday, didn't even play. Everything is going the Tigers' way.
2: And the Tigers get the Yankees twice coming up pretty soon, and Judge will probably still be out.
1: Mm-hmm.
2: Just saying.
0: Don't let the Tigers get hot.
1: Like I said, everything's
0: going.
1: Greg
0: is pointing to you, Tom. Are you the first to buy back
2: in? I'm not in yet, no.
0: We really need to have a barometer of this. Like, you say too many nice things, we're going to say you're back in.
2: I need to see bullpen more.
0: Okay.
2: I need to see these 6 games.
0: All right. Back at home tonight.
1: Yeah. I need to see the bats be consistent now that we've analyzed a Tigers no game day. And they gain a half game.
0: Sorry. We'll also get into the NBA Finals. I know last night was a big potential swing game. You know how I feel about the series. We can get to that. But let's get to Larkin.
1: All right.
0: Broke at the end of our show yesterday. Dylan Larkin has a 3-team list places he's willing to go. They include Vegas, Florida, and Minnesota.
1: Hmm.
0: All led by some Team USA teammates. Boy, that group chat is crazy. And two of them have won cups. The other is on the edge in Minnesota.
1: Yep. And I would think, I don't know what the futures say for next year. The way too early, who's going to be Stanley Cup favorites. But I guarantee you, in kind of any order, you're probably looking at 1, 2, and 3. In terms of, and you know, Minnesota's probably 3. Florida, I know that they were, you know, not a great season this year, but banged up, and they're, you know, hey, still the reigning 2-time defending Stanley Cup chance. They don't have a chance to defend it. And Vegas, maybe this year's Stanley Cup champ. So we're gonna go into next year, and in the top 5 teams favored to win the Stanley Cup, the arrogance of Dylan Larkin to say, these are the only 3 teams that you can trade me to. That says to me, well, I just don't really want to be traded. I go back and forth as to who I'm more upset with. And with Dylan Larkin saying these are the 3 teams and I'm demanding a trade, I'm not a top 5 center. I'm not a top 10 center. But I'm demanding a trade because I want to go win a cup. It's not that I want to go to these 10 teams, because these 10 teams are a better situation than I'm currently in. And if those are the only 3 teams, if Steve Yzerman gets a call from whatever team 4 or 5 might be and says, this is the best for our organization, present it to Dylan Larkin, and he says, no, it's not in my top 3, well, then it must not be so bad here.
0: In Larkin's defense, there is no defense. I'm sorry. You got to play ball. You just do.
1: If you have
0: 3 teams and none of them have much to offer Detroit, you got to understand, Steve Yzerman is not obligated to give in and send you wherever you want. He has to be able to get a decent return for Detroit. Now, I'll contend it's going to be hard to get a fair return for Dylan Larkin,
1: sure,
0: but you're not giving him much to work with here. There's very little leverage if you only provide 3 teams. This list has to be twice as long minimum. This needs to be a 7 to 8 team list where you allow him to properly canvas. They could all be playoff teams or playoff caliber teams. I totally respect a player who is going to be 30 and has dealt with this for his career. Again, I understand wanting out. I understand saying, Steve, you haven't done a good job, but you have to work with the team. You can't say, I want to go play in these 3 places, all of which have very little to send back to Detroit. A deal's just not going to get done.
1: No. And I think a twitcher puts it best. And it's kind of why I asked the question, is he good enough to demand a trade? Dynasty Dan says it's like he thinks he's LeBron. And that's kind of what I felt when Dylan Larkin said, I'm demanding out of Detroit. Now, if he had come with a list of, let's put your number on it, 7 or 8 teams. I kind of said 10, but let's just say 7 or 8 teams. All right. I think you could probably work a deal with one of those 8 teams.
0: Right.
1: But by saying, I want to go to one of the top 3 contenders going into next year for the Stanley Cup. I want to be Matthew Stafford. I want to be Mitch Marner. I want to go from a team that, my local team, the team that brought me into the league, the team

0: that gave me the chance and nothing is working out. I'm not going to take any of the responsibility myself. Yeah. And I want to go to a team that is lined up to win the cup.
1: Well, let's talk about what a no-trade clause is actually for. A no-trade clause is there so Yzerman can't send him to Siberia, can't trade him to Calgary,
0: right.
1: Can't trade him to a bottom feeder. A no-trade clause is to protect a player from being sent to no man's land. It is not in a contract for you to strong-arm yourself to one or two or three places. And that is how he is reportedly choosing to use it, which is why he's losing everybody. Even the people who said when the news broke, I get it, they're turning on Dylan Larkin. That's a question I'd have for Wings fans today. Are you turning on him? 248-539-9797.
0: I think the initial reaction, because the Iser plan has not gone as planned, that everyone was, not everyone, but a lot of people were initially upset and put the blame on Steve Yzerman.
1: Well, Steve created the mess.
0: Sure. And hey, if you're still there, that's fine. There's still a lot of blame to be put there.
1: Yeah, this doesn't let Yzerman off the hook.
0: No, but I think there is a sentiment now that we're starting to see the three teams, the only three teams, are Stanley Cup favorites going into next year, that everybody's looking at it going, wait a second here. I mean, hey, if you want out, okay. All right. You were good enough to earn this no trade clause. And yeah, you shouldn't go to Siberia to play hockey. But we also are fans of the Detroit Red Wings.
1: Right.
0: Not just Dylan Larkin, not just Alex DeBrincat, not, you know, Kane, not any individual. We're fans of the Detroit Red Wings. We want what's best for the Detroit Red Wings. And only having three teams, you're starting to look at Dylan Larkin, like I mentioned, as arrogant. Are you kidding me?
1: Who do you think you are?
0: Yeah. Because if he was McJesus, okay, you demand a trade, and now those three teams would 100% covet and give up so much to get him, McDavid.
1: There's also a big difference, not just in skill level between McDavid and Larkin, in the contract length. See, McDavid set this up where he only has a fleeting number of years. Larkin signed for five more.
0: Yeah.
1: So you have to play ball. It's not like
2: nearly
1: you could
2: twice the length.
1: Thank you, Greg. It's not like you can just say, well, I'll play disgruntled for 18 months and then stick you with the bill.
0: Right.
1: You got 5 years left on this deal, which I think is why he wants to be very particular in where he goes. But you have to also be reasonable. The team is not obligated to send you to your premier preferential destination. And there are more than three good hockey teams in the National Hockey League that you could go to and still achieve all your dreams.
0: Yeah. Well, and if I'm Dylan Larkin, or if I'm Dylan Larkin's agent, yeah, and he comes to me and says, I want out of Detroit. Here are the three teams that I would go to. Now, it's not just Steve Yzerman that should be working to get the best trade for Dylan Larkin. It's his agent that should also be talking to those teams and saying, hey, I want to get this deal done. I want to get right. my client out of Detroit. So he should also, he or she, whoever it is, should also be working those three teams to say, hey, you know, we got to give up a little bit more. It's not going to happen. You really want Dylan Larkin. You can throw in this player, throw in this player, throw in this asset.
1: We talked about when this news broke, it benefited Larkin. Right, that he wants out, it gets public, it puts Yzerman in a tough spot. Well, it wouldn't surprise me, then you got to, this is going to get legislated in the public now.
0: Yeah.
1: Hey, here's his three-team list. Look how bad he looks. So his only rebuttal now is to either sit and hope that Yzerman caves, or he's going to have to give a little. He's going to have to add a couple extra teams to that no trade. If you just look at the three on the list right now, Vegas has no cap space. Vegas has very little draft capital, very few young assets to trade. For Minnesota, they gave up quite a bit to get Quinn Hughes. Their most attractive young piece is a goalie. One problem, Yzerman's been stockpiling young goalies. Mm-hmm. The forwards that people are talking about project to be second and third line guys. Like, that's just not going to move the needle for Yzerman.

0: should he run his team just to satisfy Dylan Larkin? And then the third team is Florida, and their most attractive asset is the number 9 pick, which helps nobody.
1: Yeah.
0: No Red Wing fan wants to hear, well, our best return for this deal is a player who will skate in Detroit 3 years from now.
1: Maybe.
0: Maybe.
1: Right.
0: So I want to get to the phones. I want to hear from Wings fans this morning. Larkin's three teams. Are you turning on him? Kevin, good morning.
1: Kevin, you're on. How you doing this morning?
0: Kevin, it might be an issue on our end. We're trying to get you potted up. We'll put you on hold. We'll figure it out.
2: It's on the hold. A little technical issue back here.
0: We'll figure it out. We're up against it anyway. I tried to squeeze the call in. We'll get more feedback next. It's 97.1.
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7: A crash has cleared along I-94 westbound just after 8 Mile.
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3: We'll get to Game 3 and Knicks fans suffering. Oh, you just hate to see it. Spending thousands of dollars. What if they blow this? We'll get to that at 6:35. The Sorsby conversation we'll spend time on this morning as well because, ridiculous. We also have to find out where John's putter went.
4: Huh. Yes.
3: There's a backstory.
4: Very upset.
3: Dylan Larkin, three-team list. Ludicrous. Ridiculous. Wholly unserious. John used the word arrogant. My question is, are you turning on him? Because there were some people, myself included, that when this news broke, I said, I get it. You have suffered. It's more Yzerman than you.
4: Yeah, I get it to a point. Mm-hmm. Yeah.
3: You have every right to want out. But if you want out, how bad do you want out? If it's only three teams and it's three teams that have very little to offer Detroit, you really don't want out that bad. That was your point.
4: Yeah. I mean, if I want out, but I want to go to a team that's favored to win the Stanley Cup. I want to make sure that I win it within my first year or two of going to the new team. And if it's going to take any longer than that, then it must not be that much better than being here in Detroit.
3: Yeah, if I get divorced, my next three targets, the only ones I'll accept are Jessica Alba, Carmen Electra, and Selma Hayek. Take it or leave it. Who does Larkin think he is? An unnamed texter.
4: That's from 2010.
3: You think we should update that?
4: Yeah, I think we should.
3: So that'd be what? Sydney Sweeney, Sabrina Carpenter.
4: Yeah.
3: Fill in the blank.
5: Margot Robbie.
3: Margot Robbie.
4: Yeah. Jessica Alba.
3: Yeah.
4: There's plenty of options.
3: She can stay on the list.
4: Yeah.
3: Okay. But that's Larkin's thing. Larkin's limit to three teams is ludicrous. Yzerman must be burning up. Guys, all three teams on the verge of winning the cup. I think this is Larkin's way of calling out Yzerman without actually having a legit chance of being traded.
4: So there is that feeling as well.
3: That this was just a shot across the bow? But for what? For him to take all this heat?
4: Well, if he's the captain, he should be okay with the heat. And maybe it's a captain, I'm not going to call him the captain, but a captain forcing the captain to actually do something. And hey, can't get a deal done, so you're going to stay here. But I tell you what, I'll go get somebody that you can play next to or play with.
3: Well, look, I don't know how frosty this relationship is. Because that's how it's been described.
4: Right.
3: Frosty.
4: That's the wild card we don't know about.
3: If I was in Yzerman's shoes, I would find it easier to add to the roster around Larkin than it would be to get a fair return and still compete while trading Larkin. The path of least resistance would be to try to win with Larkin.
4: You know, there's one angle that I don't know that we've talked about. Maybe Dylan Larkin's issue, number one issue, isn't with Steve Yzerman. I'm sure there's plenty of issues there, and it's frosty relationship, whatever. Maybe he doesn't like Todd McClellan. Maybe. And the fact that, hey, are you including me as one of the jerseys? My coach goes out and speaks so honestly after games. Like, you're hurting our feelings. I'm not saying it is.
3: That would just be a bigger indictment on Larkin if it's true. Because you know what? With the jerseys comment.
4: It's him or me.
3: If the shoe fits. Right. That's how I respond to the jersey comment. If the shoe fits. If you feel like that's describing you, it is.
4: But I'm just saying, and maybe those hard conversations, part of it was, hey, it's either Todd or it's me. I have no info. Because with so many question marks, we're left to try and connect the dots and throw darts. It's just a dart I'm throwing.
6: This smells of Larkin thinking he's better than he really is.
4: Is he good enough to demand a trade?
6: He is.
3: He is.
4: Okay.
6: But somebody dropped LeBron earlier. Okay, he's not going to have the decision TV show. Okay?
4: Right. But,

0: Right. Well, the difference is those guys were free agents.
1: Yeah, exactly. There's a little bit of a Hollywood aspect to this.
0: Wouldn't be the first time I've heard someone use that word to describe him.
2: He can demand a trade. He has. He's there.
3: Yeah.
2: We can type things on the internet and the words appear, right?
0: Yeah.
3: Yeah.
2: Is he good enough to...
3: actually, to force a trade.
2: To force the trade and for Yzerman to take action.
0: If Larkin doesn't get traded before the start of the season, do you think Yzerman strips him of his captaincy? See, this is where it gets messy. If a deal doesn't get done, I've heard people say, sit his ass in the press box.
3: Well, you're not going to pay $8 million for a spectator.
0: I know, but people, that's what I'm saying. People feel like they're being betrayed. Let's get to Dan in Grand Rapids. Dan, good morning.
4: Good morning. So here's the crazy thing. Bobrovsky's almost, I mean, he's pushing the end of his career. Look at the goalies that we have here in Grand Rapids, just waiting to break into the NHL. I would not mind a package deal with a goalie, Larkin, for Sam Bennett.
0: Okay, so
4: Sam Bennett is an exact player that we need here. He's got grit. He could be a 25 to 30 goal scorer.
0: So maybe what Larkin contributes.
4: Right, exactly. It's a one-for-one trade plus.
0: My problem is... You're not moving the needle. You're not getting better. You're kind of treading water with Sam Bennett. And Tom brought him up yesterday, and I didn't on the fly have this, but I looked it up after the show. He has a no-trade clause, a no-move clause, Sam Bennett. A lot of these guys who take less to stay on their teams,
3: right.
0: That's the trade-off is you can't just dump me. So if I'm Sam Bennett, I'm not going to Detroit for Dylan Larkin.
1: Does he need to demand a trade so that this can be equal?
0: Yeah, but that's the point. He wouldn't.
1: Is he good enough? To demand a trade? At least he's got rings.
0: Yeah, he wouldn't is the point. They make similar money. The production is similar. He plays with a little more snarl, but he'd have to want to go to a team that hasn't made the playoffs in 10 years. Say it out loud. That's not a realistic option.
3: Yeah.
0: Let's get to Heather with the news.
5: All right. The wait is almost over for the Gordie Howe International Bridge to open.
0: Breaking news.
1: Let's go.
5: An official ribbon cutting ceremony is scheduled for Friday, June 12th, and then the bridge will be open to the public on Monday, June 15th. Mm-hmm. Construction on the project began back in 2018.
1: Wow.
5: And it is finally here, the day we've been waiting for. It's been like we've had an opening scheduled, and then it's been pushed back, and there's...
0: We had that one guy drive across it.
5: Yeah, there hasn't been any cars to officially drive all the way across it. There was the one...
3: Got lost.
5: And drove at least halfway across
3: it. Oh, wait a second. I'm in the middle of the river.
5: Yeah. 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
3: So you're going to Toronto?
0: Yes.
3: Are you going to take...
0: When's it open?
3: Next Monday. So it'll be just before you head...
0: It would now be an option.
5: A cheaper option.
0: I don't know if it'll be a time-saving option.
3: You could be the first on the show.
5: Yeah. Tell us what it's like.
3: Yeah.
0: Wow. Assuming it's not all kinds of congested.
5: Yeah.
0: Because I don't want to take forever to get there, but yeah.
3: Yeah, but now you've got options. You get the Blue Water Bridge. You got the Ambassador Bridge. You got the Gordie Howe Bridge. Mm-hmm. I mean, you start...
0: We took Blue Water last time.
3: Okay. Or the tunnel.
0: Yes.
3: And I challenge you to go across the Gordie Howe, and I know you'll love this, is to go across, take a video, and then post it to social media.
0: Be great.
3: Look what I did.
5: Take a selfie really low.
3: Yeah. So that it, like, without you see, your shirt on?
0: Yeah, I gotta get it.
5: No, I didn't recommend that, but just the very low
3: the stony angle. That's what we're calling it, the stony angle.
0: Make sure you get your hairy belly in the photos.
3: Uh-huh. Oh, are you a hairy man?
0: Not like Stony.
3: Yeah.
5: Let's move on, please.
3: How do you see him in your dreams?
5: Get ready, you guys, for a humid, hot, wet week in Metro Detroit. According to the National Weather Service, the heat index is set to approach 100 degrees by later this week. So, of course, you're going to want to do things that will allow you to stay cool. Obviously, don't do any strenuous exercise outdoors. Stay hydrated. Wear sunscreen. After a beautiful Monday, man, it was hot yesterday, but it was beautiful. Rain and thunderstorms.

0: storms will roll in today. In some areas, rainfall could reach over 2 inches and isolated flash flooding is possible. There is an 80% chance of rain today. The temperature is also expected to climb to the mid-90s later this week with a high of 94 predicted for Wednesday and Thursday. 30% chance of rain on Wednesday.
1: No, thanks. I don't want, I'm not for the hot weather. Certainly not the hot, humid weather, but.
0: I like hot weather, but I don't like it like extremely hot.
1: Yeah.
0: A 40-year-old man was killed on Sunday night after driving the wrong way on Telegraph and causing this big chain reaction crash involving 8 vehicles in Redford Township. Right around 11 p.m., Redford police received a call that somebody was driving northbound in the southbound lanes of Telegraph near 5 Mile in a burgundy Dodge Durango. Police said that this Durango struck 2 vehicles just north of 5 Mile before continuing at a very high rate of speed, hitting another vehicle head-on. That impact from the head-on crash then caused additional vehicles to be hit as well. In total, like I said, 8 vehicles involved. The driver of the Durango was taken to the hospital, unfortunately passed away from his injuries. All others involved either had very minor injuries or no injuries at all. Obviously, the high rate of speed and driving the wrong way, big factors in the crash, but the investigation still remains active.
2: It's Heather with the news. End of the hour, we try to figure out what happened with John's putter. Story from the golf course yesterday. Got feedback on Dylan Larkin, texts and phone calls, and we'll talk about the Knicks. Oh boy, what if they blow this? It's 97.1.
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11: Dylan Larkin's got a three-team list. That's it. That's all, folks. Completely unreasonable. You guys have feedback. We want to know if you're turning on this guy. Because I get wanting to get out.
12: Yeah.
11: I think he has every right to get out. But you got to play ball with the team.
12: He has every right to ask out.
11: Yeah. You got to play ball with the team, though.
12: Yeah.
11: And three teams that all have very little to offer in return. Iserman's not making that deal, and you're not leaving. And now we're going to enter awkward phase, if right. Not outright mess. Because we've got people asking, do they take the seat? Does he sit in the press box? What if he doesn't get dealt? Is he booed when he comes out of the ice? On opening night, if they give the seat to somebody else while he's still on the team, does it splinter the locker room? Like, these are things that you don't want to entertain.
12: No. But there's a morbid curiosity of why do people look at the wreck on the side of the road? You know, it's why does traffic slow down? And it's not always because it's just bottlenecked. It's because everybody wants to see what's going on.
11: Gawking.
12: Yeah.
11: I said it when the news broke. This is a soap opera. You don't have to know hockey to be interested in the drama here, because it's leader and the captain and a demand. Oh, it's juicy. But we got to see where this goes. Some of the feedback from you guys, it shows 71 is not a leader. Larkin turned down the city first. Selfish move trying to join a super team. He realizes he's not capable of winning on his own. Now, this is, I wanted Dylan gone for a long time. I knew he'd never lead us to a Stanley Cup. I'm much happier as a Wings fan knowing he will be gone. Terry in Grand Blanc. Larkin only seems like the bad guy because this is hockey. No other sport holds their players accountable like this. I promise you, he did not want things to go down like this.
12: Well, I mean, do you think, let's just play a hypothetical, if Cade said, man, you're not going to get me another shooter, I want out. I think there would be a reaction to that as well.
11: Why doesn't Larkin include Colorado and Dallas?

0: a short list. Or?
1: Or Carolina.
0: Or CSKA Moscow. Any other teams that never lose. The dude thinks he can pick and choose where he wants to play like he's the GOAT. John, you've said it's arrogant.
1: Yeah.
0: This three-team list. 248-539-9797. We'll get to your putter story at the end of the hour. The Knicks lost last night.
1: It was so much fun to watch all those A-list stars pay all. For them, they don't. It doesn't matter, right? The whole money paying for the tickets.
0: But the Stillers, the Timothy Chalamets, the Spike Lee.
1: Just to sit there, you know, Spike Lee in his little clown outfit. And he to watch them lose when, you know, everyone in New York is thinking, hey, we're just going to march to a championship first in 53 years. They've got the bags of ticker tape, all that stuff, the confetti ready to go. And then they lose. And now there's the pucker factor in New York is high. Got one more game in New York before we go back to San Antonio. And are they going back 2-2? Are they going back 3-1? I think it's going to be 2-2, and this just got really interesting.
0: Well, you know what they say.
1: And I'm not a big New York fan.
0: Yeah.
1: So I love it when they get so excited. They get so, we're talking about arrogance. Let's go ahead and throw the arrogant word out again.
0: So what is it? Because when the Cubs were going to break their drought, I feel like they became likable and lovable, and people wanted to see him win.
1: Oh yeah, does New York seem like a lovable place? Not that we love Chicago,
0: right,
1: or the Chicago teams,
0: right,
1: but New York.
0: Yeah, man.
1: And I had to play in front of those fans, and they're just a special kind.
0: The fact that some of those people paid, well, most of those people paid thousands, if not tens of thousands, for this game. Oh boy, pucker factor. John, you know what they say? A series doesn't start until the home team wins.
1: Yeah. Well, home team is
0: still has
1: 0 for 3.
0: All these games have been close. All of them. Game one was tied in the final 2 minutes.
1: Yeah.
0: Game two was within a point in the final possession.
1: Yeah, then your guy came up small.
0: Well, he didn't come up small last night.
1: Nope.
0: 32 points, including very early from the jump, getting to the basket.
1: Mm-hmm.
0: They still have the best player in the series, San Antonio.
1: No, it's no question.
0: We felt like San Antonio was the best team coming into this. And if there's a pucker factor, a pressure, could you imagine New York blows us up 2-0?
1: Oh.
0: How tantalizingly tasty that would be?
1: Oh, can you imagine just the decibel level of Stephen A.?
2: I believe they would be the first team ever to win the first two road games and not win the NBA Finals.
1: Yes, that is correct.
2: That the finals only. That's happened in other series, but not in the finals.
1: Yep. There have been, I believe I saw five teams that have come back down 2-0. But that's because they lost those two games on the road. They didn't
2: correct.
1: Lose them at home.
0: Correct. I really thought another thing from last night's game, composure by San Antonio. Early in the game, taking the crowd off their, off their pedestal.
1: The atmosphere was awesome.
0: It seemed like a great atmosphere, but you have to take kind of the fangs out, right? Take the bite out of the crowd.
1: Yeah.
0: And they jumped them early. They built a double-digit lead early. They had 28 assists and only 8 turnovers. So that's a composure on the road, in the garden, in the finals, in what could have been a real hostile environment for 4 quarters.
1: Mm-hmm.
0: All I'm saying
1: salacious.
0: Is, we have a little bit of Charles Barkley audio that we can play for people, because Charles said something at halftime, and I agree with him.
3: I told you tonight, this series is a wrap. I
4: think it's a wrap.
3: Oh, hell yeah.
4: You're down 5. Going into halftime.
3: Down 5.
4: Better.
3: Down 6.
4: Down better. 7.
3: Seven down
4: better.
3: 7.
4: Better. Down 7.
3: Oh, this
4: think it's over.
3: I think it's over.
4: Wow.
3: Better. I'll put my house against
4: guaranteed.
3: Your little house.
4: Guaranteed.
3: Zach don't have
4: what
3: a little
4: you
3: house.
4: Say?
3: Well, you got it. Well, my house bigger than yours.
4: Okay.
0: Series is over. I'll agree with Barkley. I think San Antonio wins this. I really do. I felt that way going into the game yesterday. I feel that way after seeing him go into New York and win. People are ripping Wemby for drawing in the park. He's going to draw this series even after Wednesday night.
1: Yeah, it is getting very interesting. And I mean, great for the NBA, right? Because now all of a sudden there are more people that are watching it, because outside

0: of New York. We want to see the New York collapse. We want to hear the Stephen A's. We want to hear all those, yeah, it's just a good little basketball team voices just in agony over the Knicks blowing and a 2-0 lead.
1: They're a nice, good little basketball team.
2: Yeah. Barkley wasn't done at halftime, though. How about this?
3: We've been competing with Cardi B here. We lost. Hey, I don't know if those B's. That might be Cardi B's. I sure am, new lover. I'm pretty sure it all's on me.
4: I don't know who said that, Chuck, but I know it wasn't
3: Chuck. Chuck, you little dick. You can't get to me, can't I talk to you?
4: You got the wrong initials.
2: They have a lot of fun.
0: They have a ton of fun. And I feel like Barkley is the superstar version of our Mike Stone, where he can kind of say something that no one else can say and not get canceled.
2: You don't think you'd get away with it the same way Barkley would?
0: No. I see myself more as the Shaq in that relationship, where he just eggs on.
2: All of the people
0: Charles
2: around
0: Barkley,
2: him, yes.
0: Yeah, and tries to get them to say things and just sits there and laughs at it.
2: Tom, you've been quiet back there. I think San Antonio's going to win this series, and I think we're going to get to watch a New York meltdown. Your thoughts?
5: I'm not ready to go there yet. The Knicks lost their first game since April.
2: That feels like a made-up stat.
5: Officiating last night definitely swayed to the Spurs, and Mike Brown called it out after the game. So I expect that to be balanced.
0: Yeah, but the NBA wants this to go 7.
2: Or at least 6.
5: I think the Knicks will still win the series. Okay. I heard somebody say this yesterday morning driving into work. It's hard to imagine a team that hasn't lost since April losing 4 out of 5.
0: I agree.
2: Yeah, but it's
0: and I'm not necessarily, I don't know where I land in terms of what I think is going to happen. I think the potential is there for San Antonio to even things up on, was it Wednesday they play?
2: Yeah.
0: But for me, it's more, I'm hoping the Knicks blow it just so that we can celebrate the misery that will be the New York media and their fans.
2: Yeah, Tom, I get your point about the Knicks haven't lost, you know, very often at all here. And how could they lose all these in a row? It's also hard to imagine a 7-6 alien losing these games. Like, they have
5: He lost two. I mean,
2: they lost 3 in the last round.
5: I heard the stat.
2: They didn't lose 4. I mean, again, he is the best player in the series. He breaks the game of basketball. He's not alone. They're the better team, the better defense. I continue to look at both these young guards, Harper and Castle. Castle specifically last night, man. It's like he's in slow motion. Like, for a guy who's still in his early 20s to be playing as poised as he was in that environment, I still think they're the better team. I think they were the better team in game 1 and game 2 and let it get away. They're a young team, but I'll still take the better team. I'll take San Antonio.
5: See, we've just disagreed on this for about a month and a half now. I swayed to thinking, even when the Pistons were in the second round, I didn't think they could beat the Knicks anymore. The Knicks, to me, people just aren't going to accept the fact that they're a way better basketball team than we thought until they hoist the trophy.
0: Are they this year's version of Philly 2 years ago in football? The Eagles,
2: we didn't really
0: appreciate them until they got to the Super Bowl.
5: They had a dominant
0: regular. I know you did, but
5: we overlooked their dominant regular season because the Lions were disco in 15-2. The Knicks didn't really do that in regular season. Now, playoff-wise, I can see the comparison.
0: Yeah, but we overlooked it because, hey, we won 60 games.
5: Right.
2: Yeah. Hey, got the 2 Grand Slam coming up at 7:25. What happened to John's putter? That's next, 97.1.
0: Hey, in my career, I've learned a number of different things, but I think maybe the top one is that the best results come from having the right team in your corner. 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
7: Spurs played an A-plus game, Knicks a C-plus game. Knicks will still win this series. Any fool knows the NBA and the NBA Finals knows they weren't going to let it go 3-0. No surprise. I posted before the games, the refs were going to get New York in foul trouble.
8: That first text is like every game that everybody says. Well, the team that won played the A-plus game, and the team that lost played the C-plus game, so the team that's played the C-plus game is going to play better.
9: So actually, winning wasn't good.
10: That's Buckeye fans during Michigan's four-game winning streak.
9: Yeah. How about Wemby shoving Brunson's head to the ground, no call, because he's the next superstar?
11: I think they just missed it.
12: Yeah. I mean, it was a very physical game. It's kind of fun. It was fun to watch.
11: I loved watching it.
12: Yeah.
11: Anyway, you had a day yesterday.
12: I did. And it was not your typical Monday. After the show, I took off. I wore my long pants into work, which you should do, and then as Heather did, and then we both had things to do after.
13: Yes.
12: Use the restroom here to put on our shorts, mm-hmm. and then proceed with our day. Mine was, the NFLPA had a golf outing yesterday at Walnut Creek, and so I was going there for the NFL charities, raising money for a number of different things. That's not the story. The story is they had a shotgun start at 10. Obviously, we get off the air at 10. Took me about a half hour to get there. So I get there at, you know, they've gone through about three or four holes. Now, I am first swings of the year, first round of golf of the year.
11: Oh, wow.
12: There's no time to go to the driving range. There's no time to get warmed up. It's just, hey, you're up. Okay, no problem. Really doesn't affect my game much.
11: Hmm.
12: And so I tee off. Respectable. Get my irons out. Respectable. It's a scramble, right? So it's, you know, there's no pressure. And I get to the green and I'm thinking to myself, all right, hey, this is a manageable putt. Let me get my putter.

0: Hey, wait a second. I got all my clubs, no putter. And then it hits me. There's only one other, Lisa and I do golf, but she is a right-handed golfer.
1: Has her own clubs.
0: I am a left-handed golfer.
2: Also, she's much shorter than you. I mean, she wouldn't.
0: Yeah, but putters are putters. Whatever. It doesn't matter. And again, my game, it's the first round of golf this year. It's not the, there's been plenty of rounds of golf played, plenty of opportunity. I just don't do it. And so I go to get my putter. It's not there. The only other left-handed golfer in my family is Jack.
1: Oh, no.
0: So I send Jack a text, and he happens to be busy at the time, so he doesn't get back to me. But I'm saying, hey, do you by chance have my putter in your golf bag? Oh, yeah, Dad. Sorry. Ugh. If you borrow something, put it back when you're done. And I go back to my childhood where, you know, I mean, my propensity to make home improvements and to tinker with things, work on things, goes to my childhood where I would do the same thing. I would use my dad's tools and then I wouldn't put them back. And then I got the lecture every kid gets. If you're going to use a tool, put it back. If you can't put it back, then don't use them. And that was a battle I waged with my dad for a number of years. And now I fully understand exactly what he's talking about. Because, and the garage is one of my sanctuaries. I have it very well organized. In fact, I'm reorganizing it right now. I organize, reorganize. There's a better way to do it. I've got this tool here, this tool there. And when I go to need them, I don't need them every day. But when I do, I want them where I left them. I know exactly where it is. Our drawers in the house. Hey, Teddy needs batteries and a toy. I know exactly where that little mini screwdriver is that you need to get into that very tiny Phillips head to remove the cover, put the AAA batteries in, and then, hey, child is happy playing with his toy. I'm happy because I knew where the screwdriver was. But then all of a sudden you open up the drawer. It's not there. Hey, did you use a screwdriver? Oh, yeah. Where'd you put it? I don't know. It's over there somewhere. Over there somewhere? What? Are you kidding me? Everything, especially tools. And my putter has its place. My putter belongs in my golf bag. And then I'm left to play about 15 holes using my hybrid or my fairway wood to putt.
1: Because again, you are the only lefty.
0: I'm the only lefty in the group. And I used one of the right-handed putters and I'm like, you know what? This is stupid. I'm not going to ask somebody every hole we go to, can I use your putter? Can I use your putter? Can I use your putter?
3: This is why you're supposed to use a miniature golf putter. Because you can just reverse.
0: That would be fine with me. I don't care. But I didn't even have that. So the question is, all moms and dads, what have your kids borrowed and then didn't put back? What did you need to use that specific thing for? And then you spent what should have been maybe 5 minutes to do whatever you needed to do. And maybe it's the foil in the drawer. Maybe it's a seasoning that you need to make that recipe perfect, mm-hmm. but your kids didn't put it back in the right spot.
1: Gone missing stories. 248-539-9797.
0: And I will just say this because I know we're going to go to a break here. We'll come back. We'll have this discussion. Dad, I fully understand and I'm sorry. But please, for the love of everything that is getting something done at home, please don't make me pay for it every single day of the rest of my life while my kids are at home.
1: Now, this is the karma. This is goes around, comes around. Apple doesn't fall far from the tree.
0: I've learned my lesson.
1: Jack doesn't have his own putter?
0: No, we
1: you share a putter.
0: I got him a new set of clubs, didn't come with a putter. So, if you're going to use my putter, go ahead.
1: I'm
0: more than happy to share with you. I love you, my son. I love you. Just put it back when you're done.
1: Story time. We'll get your response. Oh, hey.
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0: IKEA to get a dresser. Mm-hmm. Lucy and Jack and Ellie went to help her put it together. And Lucy asked me, Dad, do you have some tools that we could take? I said, sure. I said, I know exactly where they are and what you need. Go to my workbench right above it. There's a Phillips head screwdriver. What's that look like, Dad? It's the one with the plus on the bottom. And there's your standard screwdriver, and there's a little drill. Just do me a favor. As soon as you're done, when you come back, don't leave them in your car because you're going to go off to college. Please put them back right where they were. And sure enough, I came home. I checked my where the tools are supposed to be, and they were exactly where they were supposed to be. Thank you, Lucy.
1: Geez, Jansen, what direction is the ceramic penguin facing on the knickknack shelf?
0: There are, I'm sure there are a

0: are men and women that are listening that understand when you need something, it should be where you put it.
1: My first wife borrowed my soul. I think she still has it.
0: Been there. Got my back.
1: Kids lost the battery pack for the weed whipper for a year.
2: Oh, geez.
0: Ooh.
2: Where was it? What were they doing with it?
0: Yeah, just imagine if you lived in Ann Arbor. Lost your batteries.
2: Use a rake.
1: It's nail clippers. Always nail clippers.
0: Yeah.
1: Keys. Speaking of keys, Bill in Detroit, you're on 97.1.
3: Yeah, guys. The spare key in the garage. So when the kids go out and come home late, they go to the garage to get the spare key. And they come in at midnight or whatever time it is, and then they don't put it back. Guess what happens the next time somebody needs it? They're banging on the door and getting me out of bed.
1: That's funny.
0: What you need is on the garage. Maybe you have this, the keypad that'll put the garage door up, but you also now have, and I've mentioned this with the Guardian alarms, I have a keypad that they installed, so I don't need the key anymore.
2: Yeah, you usually have one of those on like an Airbnb or...
0: Right.
2: But it's nice because then you don't need a key, you just need a code.
0: Yeah. And because the kids forget everything we're talking about right now, they won't lock the door.
2: Oh, yeah.
0: So now I can lock it remotely or it locks itself.
4: I have a sneaky one I think you'll agree with, John. Yeah. Flashlights.
0: Oh. Mm.
4: When you need a flashlight, you need a flashlight.
0: Right, yeah. Power goes out.
4: Power outage, or if you're maybe doing that, you know, little thing around the house where there's no light.
0: Yeah.
4: It's so frustrating when you go to get the flashlight, especially when the power's out.
0: Mm-hmm.
4: And it's dark.
0: Yep. And somebody else in your house wants it done right now.
4: Yep.
0: Got to have that light.
1: Chris in a car. Good morning. You're on 97.1.
5: Hey, good morning, everyone.
4: Good morning.
0: Morning, Chris.
5: Hey, John, I haven't seen you on the ball field, man. This is Chris, the umpire. We hung out a few times.
0: Hey, everybody is, the seasons are just getting fired up. I'm sure I'll see you around the summer.
5: All right, but John, I agree with you 100%, dude. Everything has its place, especially our tools.
0: Mm-hmm.
5: Oh, my God. It's not just the kids. It's sometimes our significant other, too, to where it's like, hey, did you use it? Yep, where is it? I thought I put it back on your bench, or I thought I put it back in the case. No, you didn't.
0: Yep. And then you ask, well, where did you actually set it?
4: I don't know.
5: Yep. And it's always at the unopportune time to where either you're wrenching on a car and you're like, okay, you know what? I need my socket set. Can't find it.
0: Mm-hmm.
5: So then you have to go out and buy another one. And then it's found. And then guess what? You got two of them.
0: Right. Yeah. Yep. Then you got to find a new place for that one.
1: Tale as old as time.
0: Yep.
5: Hey, thanks for taking my call. And John, good luck to Jack this year in travel season.
0: All right, thanks, Chris. We'll see you soon.
1: Speaking of Jack, Tex says, I wish I would have known about this thievery when I saw Jack at our baseball banquet last night. I was giving him a hard time about other things.
0: Uh-huh.
1: AJ yes. and Novi.
0: Yes. Well, I mean, he'll be at football today, and I know there's a lot of parents and kids that listen. So there will be punishment. I have not yet decided what that will be. Part of his punishment will be his buddies just ragging on him to no end. So when you see Jack today, maybe you see him tomorrow. Maybe you see him this weekend. Let him know. Put the putter back.
1: Things that have gone missing. My razor. I gave 3 college-age boys the razor. It always comes up missing along with socks.
0: This is why you label your socks. Never thought I would be that guy. Label your socks or else your son wears them.
1: What do you mean label the socks?
2: Change.
0: Dad.
1: You write on your socks?
0: Greg?
6: I've done it. Not dad, but I've labeled
1: like
6: them because I need unique. No, because I want unique sock pairs. So that one goes on the right and one goes on the left. Because I have a normal foot type, which means my big toe is bigger than the second toe or the index toe.
1: Okay. Uh-huh.
6: So it creates a this, right?
1: You have left and right socks.
2: So you write an R and an L.
6: Yeah.
2: Yeah. I remember you saying that before. Mm-hmm.
4: 248-539.
6: You don't want to put the L sock on the R foot. It's not going to fit. It's not going to feel very good.
2: I mean, after you wash them, though, they're kind of just...
1: interchangeable.
2: Yeah, exactly.
1: I've never thought, oh, no, I found two right socks.
0: I fully support you. I fully support you.
1: I'm learning something.

0: You knew. Mm-hmm. I didn't know this was, like, people had particular left and right socks.
1: Yeah. Mm-hmm.
2: John, this is for you. You either die a hero or live long enough to see yourself become the villain. I used to be so cool and carefree. Now I'm the angry old man who can't understand how bleeping difficult it is to put things back where it belongs.
3: Yes. I think I put this to you guys in my email last night too. Every day that goes by, I become more and more like my dad, which if I end up like him, it will be mission accomplished. Be in a good spot.
2: Karma's a bitch, John.
3: Yeah, I know.
2: Now, this is shame on you. Get Jack his own putter so this doesn't happen. Who shares a putter with their dad, John, in St. Clair Shores?
3: Well, it's a dad that golfs maybe 6 or 7 times a year. It's always at a scramble charity outing. And if I go with someone just to play a nice, fun game of golf, guess who I go with?
2: Jack.
3: My son!
2: Yeah. Says, I blame dad. Get the kid a putter. How many Christmases and birthdays have you passed on where you could have done it? Signed, Steve.
3: Well, he got his clubs for Christmas, so...
2: You get a putter with him then, right?
4: Okay. Wait, he got a set of clubs without a putter?
2: Yeah.
3: Yeah, when you order a set of clubs, it doesn't always come with a putter.
4: If it doesn't come with a putter, don't you get a putter?
2: Then you would buy that with it.
3: Well, I didn't realize that until I gave it to him, and then I didn't want to buy him a putter. I should just go putt-putt and just buy one of their putt-putts. Yeah. And I get him the really short one. That's what
2: that's
3: part of it. I'm going to put a putter in his bag and he's going to pull out. It's going to be 2 feet long.
2: This one says, guys, my daughter takes spoons into her room, even though she's not supposed to eat in her room, and then we'll find as many as 15 of them.
3: Oh, spoons. Oh, what? Heather, just you wait.
1: What?
3: Oh, yeah. Emily's going to take a glass up to her room, and then it's so much effort to bring it back and put it in the... You're not even asking them to wash it. Just put it in the dishwasher, but no. Mm. And then...
1: I'm not ready for all this.
3: Day two, I need a glass of water. I mean, kids these days are the most hydrated generation ever.
1: They sure are. We must water have been bottles, so dehydrated.
3: Oh, yeah. Water bottles, cups, glasses, all end up in the kids' rooms. And then you're like, wait a second here. I'm drinking out of a red Solo cup.
2: Let's get to the phones. Bob in Ortonville. Bob, good morning.
5: Good morning, guys. I've got your typical Midwestern home where you go through the garage, you got that mud room, and you know all your shoes just kind of pile up there, right?
3: Mm-hmm.
5: So I've got a daughter who's going to be 2 years old next month, and she thinks it's hilarious to hide one shoe. So in the morning, it makes it very difficult for me to find a pair of shoes to, get off in the morning to get going. So I play this game every morning of where's the shoe. And she's got typical places where she hides them. And her favorite spot now is upstairs in the tub, the bathroom.
1: Oh, my gosh.
3: Oh, so it's not even on the same floor. Bob, I tell you what, if you're looking on the bright side of this, at least you have a daughter with a great sense of humor.
5: Mm-hmm. Oh, she definitely has my sense of humor. That's for sure. And I find it kind of funny, and she loves playing hide-and-seek, so she's got her typical hide-and-seek spots, and I look there for my shoes, so it'll be under her crib, it'll be in her closet, but it's only one shoe. She doesn't hide them both.
3: Yep. Because what fun would that be?
2: Yeah, that's no fun.
1: My gosh.
2: Mark and Taylor, good morning. What's gone missing?
6: Yeah, so my kids help me with laundry and stuff when I'm at work, and they went back to my ex-wife's because I split every other week with them, and all of a sudden I couldn't find all my work clothes. And I'm searching all over my house, like, why is my entire laundry basket gone? I was searching the entire house. I couldn't find them anywhere. I was like, they couldn't be under his bed. After 6 days, I looked under his trundle bed, and my entire laundry basket of clothes was under his bed.
3: Did you ask him why?
6: He just said he forgot. He ran out of time.
2: Why would that?
1: Of course he forgot.
3: That's not good. That's every kid's best excuse. It's either, I forgot. It's amazing.
2: Stuff that's gone missing. 248-539-9797. Joe in Newport says, tools, tools, tools, tools. Every time I go to get one, it's missing because of my brats.
3: Yes.
2: LOL. Uh-huh. What went missing? The playoffs for the Red Wings. Hey, Larkin's got his three teams. We'll get to that at 7:35. Got the 2 Grand Slam and Heather's News next. 97.1.
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4: Set to open to traffic on Monday, June 15th, following a ribbon-cutting ceremony on Friday.
5: Awesome.
4: How exciting, yeah. Right? After years of construction actually began in 2018. The $4.7 billion international crossing will connect Detroit with Ontario.
5: I remember when the Zilwaukee Bridge opened up, and it was no longer going to be the drawbridge.
4: Okay.
5: I was super young at the time, and all I remember was there was like a line that was waiting for the police cars to part ways. And I distinctly remember a van with like signs on it, first over the bridge or something like that. I'm just curious if anybody will do that for the Gordie Howe. Obviously, it's different instead of just being able to go up north.
4: Right, because it's international. Yeah. You're going to have to go through. It seems like a hassle to me to want to do that, but yeah. I'm sure there's people who are going to.
6: There will be. Yeah. And you're looking at me because I'm going to Canada later this month, and you put this in my head that we can take this now.
4: Yeah.
6: So as long as it's not like way congested and going to take way longer, I think it'd be cool to go across.
5: Well, how many lanes is it?
4: It's got 6 traffic lanes.
6: Oh, they will be moving. Yeah.
4: 16 toll lanes. And right. 60 Canada and U.S. inspection lanes. So, hey. Yeah.
6: All right. So, that's the plan then.
7: So, Jim, have you done a tunnel before?
8: No.
5: Of course.
7: Just go over the bridge and come back through the tunnel.
5: Yeah.
7: Okay. Are you afraid of the tunnel?
5: Just like all the walleye that are on top of you.
6: I'm not afraid. I mean, some people really get in their head about that stuff. Like
5: about the bridge. Or, I mean, the tunnel. The tunnels, it's going to leak and collapse on top of while they're in there.
6: Yeah.
4: Oh, jeez. Sorry to all those who are worried about that as they're driving.
5: They're not going anyway.
4: People were actually jumping out of windows on Monday after a fire broke out at an apartment complex in southwest Detroit. So the Detroit Fire Department started receiving calls right around 8 a.m. with witnesses reporting people trapped inside, jumping out of windows. When firefighters arrived, smoke, flames, and people were coming out of the windows. Multiple residents were rescued with ladders from their windows. Others were jumping. One man was injured after jumping from a third-story window. In total, 4 people were injured. 28 units were destroyed. So there are a lot of families who are displaced. The cause of the fire is under investigation. Cedar Point's Siren's Curse is going viral after the ride got stuck in Left Riders hanging in midair. And what's crazy about this ride is that it's a tilt track, right? And that's kind of, to me, when I watch the video, the scary part. Because, so first they get stuck, the track is connected.
9: Her neck is stuck!
4: But then it tilts back up, right?
5: Yeah.
4: And I'm like, what if the cars start to move and they just go,
5: shooting off into space?
4: Yes. That's where my head was like, oh my gosh. But then after, you know, a couple minutes, everything continued on as the ride went as normal. But a park spokesperson says that the coaster experienced technical delays that paused its operation. They said following a complete systems check, the ride was restarted and guests continued the ride as normal. They did express that safety is obviously the top priority and everything was safe. And then the ride reopened to guests shortly after.
5: Can you imagine being stuck there?
4: No.
5: And then all of a sudden, hey, everything's good. Hit the go button.
4: It's just, I would have that fear of, yep, of flying off the, because it's just a teeny track that tilts. Have you been on it, Tom? I know you guys go to Cedar Point a lot.
7: No, I haven't.
4: Because it hasn't been open that long.
5: No.
4: And I love roller coasters, so I totally
5: would
4: ride it, but when you see it like that. Clintondale Community Schools is refunding all purchased prom tickets after determining that it cannot reschedule the event while an investigation into a potential safety threat remains active. So the district announced on Monday that students and families who purchase tickets will receive information about receiving a refund. The district did say they explored an option of holding a prom at a later date, but they said ultimately decided against rescheduling because there is no timeline for when the investigation will conclude. So if you aren't aware, the prom was canceled June 2nd, just an hour before it was scheduled to start, because the district received a threat suggesting a student might bring a firearm to the dance. But the good news for students is that the community rallied together and is holding a separate prom for them, not affiliated with the school. The school has nothing to do with it, but it's going to be at the Anton Arts Center in Mount Clemens. It's going to be free to all students, and it's going to be catered by Craven Raven. It's going to have chocolates delivered by Champagne Chocolates in Mount Clemens, and it should be a good time for these students who want to go.
8: One could call it a

0: an impromptu.
1: Hey, if you want to win $2,000, give us a call now, 248-539-9797. This is cool. This is something I would like to do with the family. MJR Theaters is bringing back its annual Family Film Festival this summer, where it's offering family-friendly movies at a discounted price. So the Family Film Festival will take place at all 10 locations Monday through Thursday, started this past Monday, and it will last through August 27th. So each week, a new movie will screen with tickets costing $5 per person. And a ton of great movies that I know my kids would be into. You know what I've been telling them I've wanted to show them? And I don't know if this is the original or a different one, but The Land Before Time.
2: Oh, yeah.
1: I loved that as a kid.
2: Yeah.
1: So that's one that we'll be playing. They love The Wild Robot. That's I mean, you can go and check out the whole list, but a fun way to go to the movies with your family. Finally, a Michigan woman thought the lottery scanner at the store was broken until she found out she actually won $2.2 million wow. from the Michigan Lottery's Millionaire for Life game. This 66-year-old woman from Charlevoix said she scanned the ticket at the store and then got the message to contact the lottery office. Yeah. She thought, scanner's not working. This is silly. I'll just go to my car and check the numbers. Got to her car, checked online, and was like, wait a minute. She won so much money. She's going to buy a house, a car, and a boat. She's going all in.
3: Oh, wow. A boat.
1: That's right. She's made it.
3: Certainly.
1: Yeah.
2: Heather with the news. We can't give you $2 million.
1: We can't.
2: But you could win 2,000. It's the 2 Grand Slam.
4: It's the Costa and Jansen with Heather 2 Grand Slam. Your chance to win $2,000 in 60 seconds. 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
1: You could do a lot with $2,000.
3: Oh, yeah. You could always parlay that into 1,000 plays on the Mega Millions tonight.
1: Well, there you, and then maybe you could buy the boat, the house, and the car all together. There you go. Who do we got?
2: We have Mike in Washington. Mike, good morning.
5: Good morning. Good morning, guys.
1: Hey, Mike. So you know the rules. You're going to have 60 seconds, 10 questions. You're going to get $25 for each question you answer correctly. And if you get them all right, you're going to go home with $2,000.
5: Here we go.
1: All right. So good luck. Your time's going to start right now. Who is the head coach of the Vegas Golden Knights?
5: Oh, pass.
1: Yosemite National Park is located in this state.
5: Colorado.
1: Who is the Detroit Tigers starting pitcher tonight?
5: Troy Melton.
1: This band had the 1993 hit Living on the Edge.
5: Pass.
1: Who did Justin Verlander play for last season?
5: Astros.
1: Where did Mikal Bridges play in college?
5: Duke.
1: Who played Morpheus in The Matrix?
5: Oh, pass.
1: Who is the last Michigan player to win the Heisman Trophy?
5: Pass.
1: Who was the president of the United States before Barack Obama?
5: This is harder online. Pass.
1: Where did the Detroit Lions draft pick Keith Abney play in college?
5: Oh, no, I'm doing terrible. Pass.
1: Who is the head coach of the Vegas Golden Knights?
5: I got one.
1: You got one.
3: Yep.
1: It's better than none.
5: $25, guys. Yeah. Man, the pit was in my stomach. I didn't know what to do.
1: It's tough. It is tough, Mike.
3: Yeah, it's tough. And I know when you got to the end, too, pass became your answer of choice. But at least through
5: not the answer.
3: No, at least through six, you were not right, but you were given a lot of answers.
5: Yeah. Yeah. I got $25.
1: You did.
2: Is there someone there with you that was also telling you were doing a bad job?
5: No, well, I just saw my brother and I'm at work, so I just had to scream at him that I won $25.
2: Well, Mike, we'll go through it.
5: I appreciate it, you guys.
2: Thanks for calling in.
3: Yeah, thanks for calling in.
2: Oh, I put him on hold. Yeah, hang up.
3: He's probably going to say go blue.
1: Green.
2: Well, we didn't need that. Go fire up chips. I mean, who's to say? That was him muttering under his breath.
3: Yes, yeah, he was muttering under his breath, and he actually did say, yes, it's much harder. He said online, but...
2: Yeah.
1: Yes. It is. It's different when you're actually playing.
2: Mm-hmm. Like the wedding I was at this weekend, someone said, I got to call in for the 2 Grand Slam, but I know when I do, it's going to be really hard that day. I said, well...
3: Yeah, well, it can be...
2: A little intimidating.
3: Yeah.
2: Let's go.

0: I get it, dude. Yzerman's let you down. He's let all of us down. You're fed up. You got to play ball. This list has to be twice this.
1: At least.
0: Let's call it 7 to 8 teams. Give Yzerman something to work with here, because otherwise I don't know how badly you want to leave.
1: Well, obviously not that bad. I only want to leave if I can go to somebody that's going to be, you know, playing in the month of June. I only want to go to a team that has a chance to win a Stanley Cup.
0: But there's more than three teams that have a chance to win a Stanley Cup.
1: There are, but these are three of the top contenders for next year.
0: Well, I get it. You don't want to go to a bad team.
1: There are more teams that are in that top six or seven list to be favored to win a Stanley Cup next year. So let's put some more of those teams in there. Try and work with your boss to be able to if you want out so bad. It's so bad here in Detroit that I want to go to three teams. I mean, the arrogance to me is beyond reproach. Like it is extremely arrogant to think that you're on that level. He's good. There's no question he's good. But that I want to call my shot. And I want to go to either the team that's going to be defending winning the Stanley Cup, or I want to go to a team that just won the last two Stanley Cups, or I want to go play with all of my buddies in Minnesota and I played with on Team USA, or I went to school with, and now we can go win a Stanley Cup. But everybody else, no, I don't want to go there. I'd rather stay in Detroit.
0: Yeah, I think a huge issue here is the no trade clause is not designed for this. The no trade clause is something that players will take less money to get in their deal so they can't be shipped to Siberia. Dylan Larkin doesn't want to be traded to Calgary or Vancouver or some of the less desirable Western Canada places. Those teams aren't competing anytime soon. The no trade clause protects the player from being sent somewhere awful. And it doesn't give the player the right to hand pick one or two teams that he can force a team to trade him to, especially when you have 5 years left on your current deal. If he had a year or 18 months, because it's a year and a half with a 2-year deal and a trade deadline, all right, fine. We can kind of have to deal with your leverage. 5 years, dude, you got to work with us. If you want out, get it. Heard. Understood. You have to work with us so we can get a decent return, or we're not going to trade you. And this is only going to get uglier because it's out there that you don't want to be here. Do you want to be booed on opening night? I mean,
1: and the reality is there are guys that would look at Detroit and the way Yzerman has operated as Siberia.
0: Sure.
1: We don't want to hear it that way, but you brought this up earlier. I'm not sure if you just mentioned it. Sam Bennett.
0: Yeah.
1: So everybody makes the comparison or the trade with the Panthers. Hey, let's do a 1-for-1. You get a year younger. They're very similar in stats and everything, but what does Sam Bennett have in his contract?
0: He also has one of these no move, no trade clauses.
1: And do you think he would waive that to come to an original six Detroit Red Wings
0: Hell
1: team?
0: Hell no. Team that hasn't made the playoffs in a decade?
2: Come on, like, maybe he really wants to play with Rasmussen.
0: Okay, yeah, man, former first round pick. Are people turning on Larkin? Because it's not when you say arrogant, and I'm reading social media yesterday, and it felt like even people who were on his side last week have turned on him and said, all right, dude, you're being unreasonable. You're going to have to work with a compromise with Steve Yzerman. 248-539-9797. Have you turned on Dylan Larkin?
1: And, I mean, there's a comment on Twitch here. I will still defend Larkin. He has the no-trade clause. He can use it how he sees fit. Absolutely right. He can use it how he sees fit. And it may be that if I don't go to one of these three teams, then he has to be good with staying in Detroit or up the list of teams so that that Steve Yzerman could create a market and trade him to a team that maybe has a better chance of winning a cup next year than the Red Wings do. That's kind of a long list.
0: It's a pretty big list.
1: And that it can actually happen. You have to help manufacture that trade.
0: Tech says, make Larkin play for the Wings for the remainder of his contract. What's the worst that could happen? Fans boo all the time and they don't make the playoffs? Yzer plan is over. Stevie is snake bit. No lottery luck. In my opinion, can't read talent. Used up draft luck in Tampa. Wings need to move on from Stevie, one of the greatest players of all time, a weak front office person.
1: Well, there's no question that the Yzer plan has not

0: like the fruits of the labor are not there.
1: Yeah, we had Max Boltman on last Friday, and he said that they failed.
0: Yeah.
1: I mean, that's what this signifies, is the Iser plan failed. Who the hell does Dylan Larkin think he is? McDavid? The guy wants to ride the back of guys to a cup. Exactly why he's a soft, terrible captain, Mike in Sterling Heights. It's only fueling that narrative. Do we really know if that's what he said? There's so much BS being spread out there.
0: Well, these are reputable reporters that have first of all, come up with, hey, Dylan Larkin has said he wants to be traded. It hasn't been refuted by the Wings. And not that you're going to have any refuting in terms of the number of teams, but there are reputable people that are reporting this as well.
1: Yeah, this is coming from a local beat writer. Now, you can say, is this something the team's feeding to shift the narrative? Look, this is going to get ugly from a PR standpoint. If it's false, Larkin's agent needs to say to a reporter, national or local, no.
0: Yeah.
1: Our list is bigger than that. There are more destinations. Yeah.
0: And you don't have to give the list out,
1: no.
0: But there's no harm in saying, our list, it could be four teams.
1: That list
0: it's
1: is inaccurate.
0: Still bigger than that.
1: That is inaccurate. We have not heard that refuting from the Larkin camp, mm-hmm. which makes me think at least initially this is what he planned to go with. But none of these work for Detroit.
0: Right, and you can ask for whatever you want. It's not like the trade has to be consummated today.
1: Right.
0: The draft is not until, what, July 1st?
1: It's the end of this month.
0: End of June. So you still have some time.
1: Well, that's ideal. You want to have this done before free agency in a perfect world so that you can plan accordingly. What did we get back? What do we still need? How do we shape this hockey team? That's the reason Yzerman should want to get the deal done. But if he's being handcuffed to this degree, we always knew he was going to be limited because of the no trade clause. But if it's only three teams, there's no deal to make. I don't see anything appealing from those three teams coming back Detroit's way. And I always felt like they were going to lose the trade, right? Because you're going to send Larkin to a contender and that team's not going to trade a better center. So you're going to be weaker down the middle.
0: Right.
1: But you can't get bamboozled.
0: No, and I don't think any of us believe that he may not be able to work a great trade, but I don't think he's going to give away Larkin and not get something close to the value in return.
1: Text says, John's right. It is arrogant, and this arrogance shouldn't be surprising. Unnamed texter says, I met Larkin. The dude thinks his stuff doesn't stink.
0: I've never met Dylan Larkin. I don't know.
1: You have no idea on a personal level.
0: Yeah.
1: I mean, this is, I would say it this way. It's an unrealistic ask to come up with three teams and three teams only and have it be these three teams where they can't put together a real trade package.
0: Right.
1: Show you're serious. If you really want out, I can sympathize with you. I can understand why you'd want to get out of here. This has been a decade.
0: Well, and so Yzerman is the one that should be working to get this trade done. The other individual that should be working to get this trade done is Dylan Larkin's agent.
1: Yeah.
0: And they should be, if these are the three teams, now obviously you can't deal with Vegas because they're still playing. But behind closed doors in conversations, if you've been granted the right to be able to explore trade options, they should also, if you want out of Detroit, you also have to try and manufacture a trade that is acceptable to the value that you provide.
1: I keep going back to New Jersey. New Jersey didn't make the playoffs last year, so it's not like he's joining a ready-made team a la Kevin Durant, but that's a team with a lot of young talent. That's a team that would like to be more attractive for Quinn Hughes. Team up with Larkin and Hughes, all of the Hughes, that would make a lot of sense. It'd be a fourth team. Like, you got to give Steve some options.
0: Yeah.
1: 248-539-9797. Dylan Larkin, John says this is arrogant. Are you turning on him? It's 97.1.
0: Hey, if you're thinking about a new truck this month, you and I both know a Ram truck should be right there at the top of the list. 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
3: Calm down. 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
4: Two-time Liberal loser John James was the only Michigan Republican to support the dangerous kill switch mandate, which, starting next year, allows the government and AI to determine when we can drive our own cars. What next, John? Kill switches are something they'd mandate in China. Perry Johnson is Michigan's conservative voice for freedom from dangerous liberal mandates and painful taxes. 4747. President Trump wrote, Perry Johnson is a brilliant businessman who has enjoyed great success. Above all, he loves our country. Vote Perry Johnson for governor.
5: I'm Perry Johnson, and I approve this message. Paid for by Perry Johnson for governor.
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4: Wings fans sounding off on a three-team list. Vegas, Florida, Minnesota. None of which have much to offer Detroit. It's an unrealistic ask of Larkin. You got to provide more teams. And I say this as someone who gets why he wants out and blames Yzerman. But you got to play ball or a deal's not going to get done. The no trade clause is to protect you from being traded to Calgary and Vancouver, not so you can trade yourself to one of the teams that just won the Stanley Cup. You got 5 years left on your deal. They can make you rot. Now, that doesn't help Yzerman. Doesn't help the fan base. No. But it could be mutually assured destruction, which nobody wants.
5: Right.
4: So give me another four or five teams and let's actually make this happen.
5: And this doesn't feel like the, I'm going to do you a solid fist bump type of, hey, thanks for what you've given us. You know, we'll move you and we'll get what we can. No, I think Yzerman is 100% going to try and maximize whatever he can for this. And if it's only three teams, then maybe it's motivation that Dylan Larkin stays. And then Steve Yzerman does make a trade to make the team better, not to get rid of Dylan Larkin or free agency. They do something.
6: I feel like this is the red button, blue button internet debate, but in real life.
7: Like everybody dies if you press the one button.
6: Yeah, some way, in some variation of it.
7: Yes. I could see it.
5: Heather wants to save everyone.
7: Yeah. It's got to be a way forward, right?
5: We just want to save the Wings.
7: Well, that's Yzerman's job. I mean, he really, at this point, shouldn't care about Dylan other than getting the best return.
5: Yeah.
7: But if you brought up the question, like, what if this is Dylan saying, if it's not one of these three, I'll stay? If I was in Yzerman's shoes, the path forward is easier with Dylan, the hockey player, than it is trading Dylan for spare parts and still needing to build a roster.
5: The question is, does Yzerman still want him?
7: Right. Or is the damage done? And I think that's a question for the fan base, too. Like, I think there's a lot of people who are just fed up at this point. 248-539-9797. Let's get to Victor. You're on 97.1.
8: Hey, hello. How are you?
5: Good morning.
7: Good morning.
8: Good morning. Go Blue.
5: Go Blue.
8: I was going to say, what about a team like the Anaheim Ducks? They got a bunch of young talent.
7: They do.
8: Maybe we get back somebody like Cutter Gauthier, or if they want to part ways with Michael Granlund or something of that nature. Granted, I know Granlund's a good young player, but you know, you add Larkin to a couple of veterans they have there, and Kreider, or even somebody like Mason McTavish. You know, you get him back with.
7: Yeah, that was the first name I thought of was McTavish. I don't think you're getting Cutter Gauthier, 40 goal scorer. Yeah. I know they really like him. McTavish,
8: young centerman.
7: McTavish is 23. He's not Larkin, but he did have a 30 goal season.

0: and 2 years ago, and
1: but his,
0: he could be part of the trade.
1: He also comes from a pretty good bloodline where his father was, I believe it was his father, was a stud for how many years back in the day?
0: Yeah.
1: I'm old enough to remember him.
0: Well, again, I think Anaheim could put together something attractive with a young roster. Their GM, Pat Verbeek, was also a right-hand man of Steve Yzerman and did work with Larkin when he was in Detroit. So there's some familiarity from all parties. But the biggest thing is Larkin would have to say, yes, I will go skate in Anaheim. I will waive my no trade clause to play for the Ducks. Now, they made the playoffs last year, so it's not like they're a Vancouver-Calgary right. situation. But that's part of why we say if you expand the list by four or five teams,
2: now it becomes okay. a little bit more palatable.
0: All right, you really want out. I get it. We've let you down. Best of luck. Let's get what we can get and try to reset this. What about Andre? You got thoughts? You're on 97.1.
3: Hey, what's going on, guys?
0: What's up?
3: I was thinking, so, like, the three teams, if you go to Florida, I think, what do you guys think about, like, Anton Lundell and Mackie Samuskevich? They're both young. Lundell was in the Raymond draft as a first-round pick also. Samuskevich is 23, played for University of Michigan. They're both young. They're both coming into their own. And if you maybe get, like, a pick on top of that, or if you can somehow get Gustav Forsling in that trade as well to bolster up the D a little bit. And then, I mean, Samuskevich and Lundell, they kind of fill out the roster a little more. I mean, I know Lundell's not a Larkin-esque player yet, but he's only 25 or 26, like as old as Raymond. So
0: I don't know that he's ever going to be the Larkin offensive player. He's a quality defensive center, but now we're getting into this collecting of the, I don't mean to disrespect him, but the Confers and the Cops of the world.
2: Yeah.
0: Like, hey, a guy who is a third line center on a good team, we come in to make our second line center. That can't be the centerpiece of the deal. And in terms of draft capital, they've got the ninth pick, but I don't think anybody wants to stomach what is going to just end up being another rebuild.
2: No,
0: trade one of your best players. I think Sider's their best player, but Larkin's on the short list. You trade one of your best players for pick nine or second line or third line centers.
2: No, it doesn't make you better. It doesn't even keep you equal.
0: Text flying in says, the question is, does Larkin think he's a better player than what he actually is?
2: If you're looking at it by just the book cover, you would say yes. Because the tea leaves are all being read. I don't know what Larkin thinks about himself.
0: Clay from Ypsilanti. Larkin is giving Yzerman a taste of his own medicine. Stubborn and hard to work with. I love the three-team list. Burn it down. Get rid of Yzerman and Larkin along with all the scrubs. We need a whole reset. Grant and Truck.
4: No. Hey, run a science experiment. Change one variable.
2: Right.
0: I was a huge Larkin apologist and defender. Bought a jersey his rookie season. Him requesting a trade and ditching his hometown to pull a Durant and chase a cup has turned me. He's public enemy number one. I'd refuse to trade him. Healthy scratch all next season. Then we'll see what his list expands to.
2: Yeah, it's just let him sit there and make $8 million plus.
0: Mutually assured destruction. 248-539-9797. Got Larkin feedback. Got to get to Sorsby, this ridiculous story that everybody's upset about. It's 97.1.
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1: One.
2: We got thoughts on the finals as well. How about that crazy stat in the update? The Tigers have only beaten one team in the division, Kansas City. Yeah. 0-11 against the White Sox, Guardians, and Twins.
3: Swept by them all.
2: And they'll play those teams in three of the next four series.
3: And that wasn't even just in the month of May.
2: When he said that stat earlier this morning, it floored me. But then you...
3: It's been a tough go. Yeah,
2: we've lived it. Anyway, we got...
3: But they've won 5 out of 6. They're on their way back to the World Series.
2: Look, if you're going to do it. Because that's what these next series are all about.
3: Yep.
2: The Larkin stuff. Larkin may have been making all this noise to get Yzerman fired, and now it's backfired. The damage is done. I don't want there to be any mending offenses. I never want him to wear the C again. How surprising that Captain America had fun on his Olympics bender and wants to play with his friends. Put him in the press box. How does anyone blame Larkin when Yzerman took 7 seasons of his career to slow burn a rebuild and push him to this point? Well, the reason people blame him is he's got only 3 teams he's willing to go to.
3: Yeah.
2: He's not doing himself any favors. I would say things were split last week when the news came out. Plenty of people upset with Larkin, plenty of people upset with Yzerman. But if Larkin's not going to be reasonable, it's not going to stay that way.
3: No.
2: Larkin could be asking for a trade to just contenders that won't happen. It makes me think he's not tremendous. He thinks he's not tremendously responsible for the situation we're in.
4: You know what? I think there's definitely a little bit of spite going on here with these leaks coming out. First, the fact that the trade demand came out to begin with.
3: Yeah.
4: A lot of people don't think that'll hurt the return because the team still wants Larkin. You know what I'm saying?
2: Right.
4: But now that you put out such a short list, again, will teams balk at maybe making a phone call if they're not that team on the list? I doubt it. But there just seems to be a little bit of vengeance or something going on here behind the scenes from his side.
2: Yeah. Roy in Clarkston says, if those are the 3 teams, if I was Steve, I would say no, no, and no.
3: No and no.
2: John and Cookies, could this be a problem with McClellan? If Larkin liked his coach, would he be looking to get out, John and Wixom?
3: Well, I brought that up earlier, and it's all speculation. Because of how honest, and we view it as how honest Todd McClellan was after games, talking about the jerseys, and we need more emotion, we need more effort, we need more, and pushing his guys through the media. Is there a scenario where it was Dylan Larkin that said, hey, it's either Todd or it's me? And Steve said, well, we're going to keep Todd, so I don't know what that means for you. And he said, well, I want to trade.
2: So most teams would side with their best players over a coach because coaches get cycled in and out so quickly in
3: normally,
2: hockey.
3: But if things this are already normal. Frosty. Say,
2: this isn't normal. I don't have an issue with how Todd has presented his hockey team. He's been brutally honest. And guys in that room, not just Dylan, if there are guys in that room that feel like the jersey comment was about them, it was. You know what I'm saying? If you are personally offended, if the shoe fits, then it was about you. Guys got to be able to handle that criticism because it's fair. We'll get to the phones. We'll get some more Larkin feedback. This is the hour on today's show where you can win Dave Chappelle tickets. He's going to be at Little Caesars Arena on June 15th. We've got tickets courtesy of Live Nation. This hour, your chance. All you got to do is listen for Elliot Friedman saying, Detroit. When you hear it, call in, win the tickets. Dave Chappelle's pulling up comedy show at Little Caesars Arena, June 15th. Let's get to the phones. Greg in West Bloomfield. Greg, good morning.
5: Hey, good morning, guys. How you doing?
3: Good.
5: Good. Listen, I think you guys have got blinders on here and seem to feel like the Red Wings' only choice is to deal with one of the 3 teams that Larkin wants to go to. Why can't they bring in a 3rd team that perhaps has something that they can use, pick the team that, you know, will make a deal to send something to the 3rd team that they want, and then Larkin goes where he wants? It doesn't have to be just Detroit and one of those 3 teams. It can be other teams involved.
3: Right, as long as the final destination for Dylan Larkin is one of those three teams. How they

0: get it done is irrelevant to him. And sure, there's that path where you could include a third or a fourth team. And it's going to be up to Steve Yzerman to work a deal. If that's the way it has to go, then he's going to have to find that other trade partner to be involved in that deal.
1: Well, I think it's incumbent on Yzerman to right now be doing that, right? Yeah. I mean, he only has the three to work with. I mean, he could twiddle his thumbs and wait for more teams, but I would imagine he's exploring all options that include working in other teams. But you got to understand that third team getting involved is going to give up the thing Detroit really wants and not get Dylan Larkin. So it does become kind of like, you know, this like Tom Cruise and the tripwires of Mission Impossible. Like, to get this just right is going to be difficult.
2: Is that moving to Brinkett? Expiring contract attractive to a team?
1: I mean, if you really want to get this ball of yarn.
2: Don't ask me where the goal scoring is coming from next year, but I'm simply saying
1: I think you're conceding a rebuild.
2: You didn't. That's a possibility within a three team. DeBrinket is attractive to a team.
1: No, I mean, I've seen things like, can you put Larkin and DeBrinket and try to get a team that's picking higher in the draft? And
2: well, the thing is, if you include DeBrinket, number one, you're trading a contract on its final year. You're moving a guy who might not want to be here anymore either, or is going to sail anyways as a free agent. And then that team that acquires him is the bad team in the trade, right?
1: Yeah, but
2: so then they could trade him at the trade deadline and get another first round pick and more.
1: I was just going to say, the complication with DeBrinket is, he doesn't have the no trade, I don't think. The fact that he's a pending free agent does give him the ability to dictate where he would be traded, because if that team can't extend him, that you don't get as much.
3: My reaction to that is, I mean, we're already moving the better player out of the deal, right?
1: Right.
3: And asking you to move another, the best two players, that's a pretty tall ask,
1: yes.
3: I think.
1: I think that the more teams you involve, the messier it gets. It doesn't mean there isn't a solution to be found, but this is already going to be tough.
2: I mean, everybody's speculating trades. Insiders, we're throwing stuff. I just got to tell you, the best thing I've heard, if it would happen, is Larkin straight up for the second overall pick in the NHL draft. It would make sense for the Sharks, who could start to win now with Celebrini. You'd be strong up the middle, 1-2. Let's go. They get, who's the dude from Penn State? Can't think of his name.
1: Well, he'd have to fall to two, but Gavin McKenna.
2: Or you get this alleged guy from Sweden who's going to be NHL.
1: Do we like Swedes?
2: NHL ready pretty soon. I think it's Stenberg.
1: Stenberg, he's a winger, I believe.
2: And just let it fly. Yeah. I mean.
1: Well, then we wouldn't have to hear about how Yzerman didn't have any lottery luck.
2: Right. They finally get one of those top three picks. See?
1: Joe in St. Clair Shores. Joe, good morning. How are you?
4: Oh, man, I've been better, but Dylan Larkin is actually highlighting the bigger issue, which is Steve Yzerman. He's been unwilling to make the moves necessary that Dylan's been asking for and begging for and pleading for better players around him. And we just won't make the moves. We didn't make the trade for Quinn Hughes. Why do you think Minnesota's on that list? We didn't make the trade because, he won't re-sign for $7 million less than what he could get to play with us. It's ridiculous. The bigger issue is Steve Yzerman, and this is Detroit sports in general, our general managers, mainly the Tigers and the Wings. We are ruining all these young kids' confidence by keeping them in the minors longer than they need to be. Let these kids up there, let them play, and figure out who they truly are. You're not going to build somebody up, letting them stay in the minors for as long as we do, and then tell them, you're not good enough. You can't face this left-handed pitcher. Nope, you're not good enough. You can't be in the NHL right now. Even though we got a bunch of other crappy veterans that we know are not going to produce. It's crazy to me.
1: Well, okay, I'll just start with the hockey front without turning this into a two-sport discussion. Guys who Yzerman's drafted that are good hockey players have flown up through the system. Raymond and Sider weren't banished forever in the minors. The truth might be the guys who are stuck or taking longer aren't as good as Yzerman hoped they would be. Mm-hmm. Right?
0: Yeah.
1: Because it's not like they were good enough. I mean, they're not winning. Why would he sit on them?
0: Oh, right.
1: The answer is they're not the players
0: yet.
1: Yet
0: or maybe won't ever. Be.
1: Exactly. Yeah. Tech says, I think this is insane. Everyone blames Larkin for not being reasonable, but when you get a new job, do you really care about your old company? Zach, not on a golf course.
0: No, he

0: In demanding the trade, he doesn't care what happens to the Wings. He just wants to go to a team that has a better chance to win than the one that he's on.
1: And if he was a free agent, he wouldn't have to consider at all the Red Wings position. But because he is asking them to do something, it does matter how Detroit feels about the situation.
0: Yeah, it's the same thing for Steve Yzerman.
1: Yeah.
0: Does he really care where Dylan Larkin goes?
1: No, but he can't send him anywhere.
0: Right.
1: He has to send him.
0: He cares only
1: places.
0: Because, okay, you've given me a list of teams. Now, he should also be working on other trades with other teams, and then he could present those to Dylan Larkin and say, hey, these three aren't working out. Here's an option.
1: Tom used the word spite. Yeah, I'm sure there's spite on both sides, but the spite's not going to get a deal done. Spite's actually what's going to block every single possible trade from happening. If either of these men are willing to be spiteful in any trade, they can kill it. Any deal that Yzerman builds, Larkin can kill. Any deal that Larkin wants to make, Yzerman can say no to.
2: Do you want it to get dirty?
1: No. Do you?
2: Yes, because I want stuff to come out.
1: That's the content. That's the radio producer in you.
2: No, it's not. I want to know. I want some things to be confirmed that I've heard off the record.
1: Okay. So how messy is this going to get?
2: I'd love for everything to get aired.
1: Steve comes out at a podium.
2: I'll tell you what,
1: I got
2: right
1: a
2: now,
1: list of complaints about Dylan Larkin.
2: And it might be after a deal.
1: Maybe.
2: I think the fans are owed that.
1: You think so?
2: When you got a coach calling a guy a bunch of jerseys, half you know, some of the players on the team, and then you can't get any depth to that, who are they? We can speculate.
1: Right.
2: I want to know who you're talking about.
1: Now I got a phone call from Brad in South Lyon. Brad, good morning.
3: Hey, how's it going?
0: Good. How you doing, man?
3: Not too bad. Just wanted to start off by saying I'm not an Yzerbot. I do believe that the way he's handled free agents is horrible. Every time I see Compher Schrott on the ice, I wince, especially at seeing Compher's contract. But I do believe he has tried to make a lot more deals than people are giving him credit for. Go back 3 years, he was splashing for Stamkos. We were one of the final two teams for him. We splashed for Tarasenko, who happened to turn into a 40-goal scorer, into a 10. We tried splashing for Trouba, had a greenlit deal for Trouba, but Trouba went turned it down because his wife was going to med school in New York. He had, even recently, we had a greenlit deal for Quinn Hughes. It was good to go, done. But then Quinn Hughes wouldn't agree to sign in Detroit. That's not Yzerman's fault. And then I hear a lot of people saying, how come we didn't retain Ghost? Ghost turned down more money in Detroit to take less money playing for the Canes.
1: Yep.
3: That's not Yzerman's fault. Now, again, I'm not a big Yzerman. I love Yzerman, obviously, but I do believe he's done a horrible job with free agents. But he is genuinely, in my opinion, trying to make splashes. And a lot of it's, in my opinion, not his fault.
1: Right, but I think the rebuttal from the Dylan camp would be, I don't care how hard you try. If you're not doing a good job, that's why I want to leave.
3: Yeah, I'm not sure if it's a Detroit issue or
1: I get what you're saying.
3: If he's trying to sign Ghost, I mean, I would have loved to have Ghost.
1: Yes.
3: And that was one I really, really wanted.
1: Brad,
3: but to hear he turned down more money with us to go somewhere else, it sucks, right?
1: I get it. I get it. I understand your point on this. At the same time, Yzerman's going to go, look, I gave up a first to add at the deadline. I did the thing you complained about the year before. It's not like Yzerman doesn't have a side or a leg to stand on here. But Larkin's case is ultimately, look at this roster. I don't care that you tried. Look at the roster. Look at how bad we are. We have no depth down the middle. Our bottom two lines are trash. This team's not a playoff team. We've had one goalie that we leaned on too hard last season, even though you've been stockpiling goalies. Like, Larkin has a case here too. He just got to be reasonable. And if he's reasonable, provides more teams, Yzerman can get him dealt and we can move on. Mm-hmm. But Tom talks about this getting dirty, this getting toxic, this getting messy. Certainly setting up that way, at least right now.
0: Yes, it is.
1: All right. NBA Finals could be getting messy. Knicks lost last night at home. Got some thoughts on that. 8:35, we'll talk Sorsby. Come on. 97-1.
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12: Imagine paying $6,000 to watch your team lose. Minimum. It's the life of Knicks fans last night. Are they going to blow this, John? They're the first team in NBA Finals history to go up 2-0 on the road and lose.
13: It sounds possible. I mean, they're still down 2-1. I mean, the Knicks are up 2-1. Yeah. San Antonio came out of the gates pretty quick last night to try and mitigate what was going on in the MSG. Still a lot of work to be done, but they've got the freak, alien, whatever you want to call him, in Victor Wembanyama to be able to make that happen.
12: Well, Charles Barkley declared the series over at halftime.
13: Oh, sounds like somebody I work with.
12: Oops.
13: Yeah.
12: Oops.
13: Always declaring something over before it may actually be over.
12: If I was going to declare it over, I would go the other way. The Spurs are the better team. The Spurs have the best player. And he's not the only guy playing well. I thought Stephon Castle had a hell of a game three.
13: Yeah.
12: San Antonio hardly turned the ball over. 8 turnovers to 28 assists in what was a hostile Madison Square Garden. They jumped him early. They took the crowd out of it. And they won that game, led by a great performance from Castle and Victor Wembanyama. I think they're the better team, and I totally see a scenario where Victor's drawing in the park and drawing even in the series, going back to San Antonio 2-2. And now the Knicks are in free fall. Look, we all thought they were the better team, San Antonio, going into the series. This isn't crazy to suggest the Knicks would blow it. And boy, what theater it would be. I want to just have you imagine this. We don't like Knicks fans. Nobody's rooting for Knicks fans or wants joy for them. Could you imagine flapping their gums only to see it blow up in their face, slow-mo style, up 2-0 and lose? Do you see the vision? Do you see the world I'm painting?
13: And trust me, I've played in front of a lot of New York fans. They're not the most lovable group.
12: It's not like Cubs fans.
13: No, and you think about all of the New York media that would be falling over themselves to talk. First of all, they were falling over themselves to talk about how great the Knicks were, having won 12 in a row, then 13 in a row. They're up 2-0 against San Antonio. Like, they had the parade ready to go.
12: Mm-hmm.
13: Now, all of a sudden, hold on, take a deep breath. And it's really hard for them because they used all their breath on everything, all of the great things that they were saying about their team. It's been, you know, 53 years.
5: They're a nice, good little basketball team.
12: There's no way that would be used against them. No way. You know what they say? A series doesn't start until the home team loses.
13: Yeah, well, that seems to be the case.
12: Or sorry, until the home team wins.
13: Yeah.
12: Home team hasn't won in this series.
13: It'll be interesting to see what happens Wednesday night. Very pivotal game.
12: Yeah. You want to hear Charles Barkley?
13: Yeah, I do. I think Charles is very entertaining.
12: Let's play the first clip where he said the series was over at halftime.
6: I told you tonight, this series is a wrap.
14: I think it's a wrap.
6: Oh, hell yeah.
14: You're down five going into halftime.
6: Down five.
14: Better. Down six.
6: Down
14: better.
6: Seven.
14: Down seven.
6: Better.
14: Down seven.
6: Oh, this
14: thing is over.
6: I think it's over.
14: Wow.
6: Better. I'll put my house against
14: guaranteed.
6: Your little house.
14: Guaranteed. Zach don't have a little house.

0: Well, my house bigger than yours.
1: Somehow it wasn't the most outrageous thing he said at halftime.
2: We've been competing with Cardi B here.
0: We lost. Hey, I don't know if those B's. That might be Cardi B's. I sure am, new lover. I'm pretty sure it all about B's.
2: I don't know who said that, but I know it wasn't
0: Chuck, you little dick. You can't get to me, can't talk to you.
2: He got the wrong initials.
3: Charles is the national version of our very own Mike Stone. He honestly think he could say just about anything and not get fired or canceled. And it's kind of the same thing with Stoney. And I view my relationship with Stoney very much like Shaq does with Charles, where Shaq just lights the wick and then waits for Charles to explode.
4: National Stoney.
3: Yeah, Who National Mark? Stoney.
1: What was more
3: Max from Detroit.
4: Greg, who's going to be on the field for the first World Cup game on Thursday? This is what John's talking about.
3: Mike Stone?
4: Yeah, never mind.
1: What's more outrageous, the series is over at halftime or Cardi D's?
3: Well, I mean, the Cardi D's is much more outrageous.
1: I don't know.
3: I mean, Charles still could be right. He wasn't right. It's not going to be a sweep, but... I mean, I don't know that we're going to look back on game three and say, oh, well, yeah, everybody knew at halftime the series was over.
4: So we, what
3: it was a hell of a second quarter by the Knicks.
4: We need a Barkley Stoney podcast.
1: Oh, God.
3: That would be...
1: Yes, on that note.
3: Yes. Yeah.
5: This news is brought to you by Gardner White. Well, Hillary Knight is headed to Detroit. The five-time Olympian and one of the most successful players in women's hockey is set to be traded to PWHL Detroit for a first-round draft choice. This is pretty cool. According to the Associated Press, Knight will first sign a contract with Las Vegas as part of phase two of the league's expansion signing process. Las Vegas, in turn, has reached an agreement to trade Knight to Detroit in exchange for the team's first round pick in the draft next week.
3: All right. Cool.
5: Yeah. It's exciting to see that. Without a doubt.
6: Yeah. I think Hillary Knight only had three teams on her no trade clause.
5: After Clintondale High School canceled prom following that threat, the Clinton Township community rallied together to organize a free replacement event, and they're pulling it off without the school district's involvement. So this Friday, there's going to be this like community prom for these students. It will be held at the Anton Arts Center in Mount Clemens. A lot of companies are getting involved. Some are donating chocolates, and it's being catered, right? Dinner is provided. Everyone's kind of coming together. There is a GoFundMe where anyone can donate for this. The school is going to be refunding tickets to anyone who bought them. But of course, you think of the girls, right? Because it is expensive to get your hair done, to buy, you know, get your makeup done. You get the flowers and this, and hopefully the guys still have their tuxes that they rented or can go again. I mean,
1: that's a good point.
5: That's a lot of money. Limos, and it was canceled an hour before prom, so they've already spent a lot of money.
3: Probably some of them were already picked up and in the limo.
5: Oh, and I think some of them actually arrived to the venue only
3: before
5: to
3: they
5: be
3: got
5: turned
3: the
5: away.
3: Yeah.
5: That law enforcement were there saying, "Sorry, can't come in."
1: What would you guess someone spends?
5: Okay, well, let's say hair is at least $100, right? You're getting your nails done. You're maybe getting your makeup done. Your dress is probably over $100. A limo? I have no idea how much it is for a limo.
1: And that's not reasonable. It's not reasonable for the school to reimburse all that. It's nice that they're give them something back for the tickets. Yeah.
5: How much does a ticket cost?
1: I don't know.
5: $20.
3: So I don't know. I'm no guessing idea. More. It's like $65, $75.
5: Oh, is it? Maybe if there's dinner involved. Yeah. It's been a long time since I've been to prom, so I have no idea. The Gordie Howe International Bridge is officially set to open.
1: Let's go.
5: To traffic. Here it comes. Finally, we have a date on Monday, June 15th. There's also going to be a big ribbon cutting ceremony on Friday. But this is big news because we've been waiting and waiting, and that opening day has been pushed back and pushed back and pushed back. But it is finally right around the corner, so...
3: Awesome.
5: Woo-hoo. Go drive on it, I guess.
6: Let's take that GHB. Wait, what?
3: Yeah. Gordie Howe Bridge.
5: Yeah.
1: All right, Heather with the news. Coming up next, this has been on your radar for a while, John, this Sorsby story.
3: Yes, and a lot of twists and turns, and another one just happened yesterday, and it is not

0: gone over in the sports world, let alone college sports world.
1: What do you
0: very
1: mean?
0: Very well.
1: If life's not going well, just find a judge from your hometown and everything's okay.
0: Yep.
1: Any chance there's a local judge that can get you back on the field?
0: I think I could find one.
1: That's what today's sports.
0: How dare they not allow me to go back to college sports and earn a living?
1: Look, when you got a quote that says, how is anyone ever going to trust the outcome of a game again?
0: Things are not going well.
1: They are not. We'll get to it next. 97.1.
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5: So I don't know how closely some of you have followed this story, but it is blowing up.
6: Brendan Sorsby, who is supposed to be the new quarterback through the transfer portal in NIL at Texas Tech, was originally at Indiana. He was at Cincinnati, and now he is scheduled to be the starting quarterback for Texas Tech. That's the path that he has taken in his college career. That's on the field. Off the field, he has admitted to placing over $90,000 worth of bets on sports. And I think the more concerning one is that he placed upwards of 40, if not more, bets on the games that he was actually playing in. And when you have a situation like this, you start thinking about all the different scenarios, and these have all been brought up throughout the course of yesterday when this news broke. The Black Sox scandal. You're going all the way back more than 100 years. Pete Rose, who famously, you know, was accused of betting on sports. He admitted to it and bet on his own team, but never bet against his team to lose. Yep. So he says, but those are the types of things that are being brought up in this current situation. And the news that broke yesterday, let me go back just a couple of weeks ago. Brendan Sorsby was deemed ineligible by the NCAA to play this year because of betting on sports, betting on his own games. They filed a brief, and it was a temporary injunction was put in place by a Texas judge that would allow Sorsby to play this year. And throughout all the legal jargon, it was basically the harm that would come to Brendan Sorsby financially and future financial gains. He would receive severe harm by not being allowed to play. So they said you could.

0: Sonny Dykes said, "How you mentioned it at the end of the last segment. How could you trust the outcome of any game that is played anymore?" Athletic directors, coaches are all telling Georgia sent out a memo that said, "Hey, we are no longer scheduling any games in any sport, any competitions with Texas Tech." The Big 12 is exploring options to not play Texas Tech this year and basically boycott anything that Texas Tech would do. And here's one quote that I think is absolutely spot on. Now, it's from an anonymous Big 12 coach, but it is, "The hypocrisy is consistent throughout our profession right now. Nobody cares about the betterment of the game and its future anymore. Everyone's in survival mode on how they can win and survive right now. College administrators, college commissioners, and college coaches. That's how it's going to be until it effing crashes and burns." And it's I think it's spot on. Everyone is in survival mode. How can I win this year so that I have my job next year? I'll worry about next year, next year.
1: I guess the question is, how does it land with you, the sports fan? Because there are so many quotes, and John's read a few of them, from commissioners to ADs to coaches. This is inflammatory. This has set the sport on fire. When you have the quote, "We've officially lost our soul. How can anyone trust the outcomes of the games?" When you have ADs referencing the 1919 Black Sox. Yeah. When you have a quarterback who bet on his own team 40 times, and the only reason he can play is a Lubbock judge, wink, wink, nudge, nudge, says, "You're good." This is everything wrong with the sport wrapped into one story. So does this hit you extra hard as a fan, and is this your breaking point? Because it sounds like a breaking point for these teams, universities, commissioners who are going, "We need to do everything we can to punish Texas Tech. Don't play him. Don't acknowledge him. He shouldn't be playing."
0: And guess where the appeal is going to be heard?
1: Lubbock?
0: Well, it's going to be the Seventh Court of Appeals in Texas. I don't know where that is. I don't know. But it was posted by Brandon Marcello that the four judges that will hear the appeal all graduated from Texas Tech.
1: Are you okay? All right. It's in Amarillo, if you're curious. Seventh Court of Appeals in Texas. How does this hit you as a college football fan? Because we've had conversations in years past about your love of college football and is this the final straw? But my Saturdays will still be my Saturdays, right? The kind of the coping mechanisms.
0: Well, now this is starting to affect the Saturdays.
1: Yes.
0: Because if you can't trust what's going on out there, then, I mean, what are you supposed to do?
1: John, this is the point of no return. I like that we can gamble on sports. But I feel like when this stuff comes up, it has to be dealt with aggressively. You have to drop the hammer on cases like this or you lose the whole plot. If we can't trust the result of the game, don't even play the games.
0: Yeah. And so here's, now this is a little bit far, but this is another quote from a Big 12 coach. "If this is the precedent, then I owe it to my players to bring in people from Las Vegas to teach us how to gamble. Then collectively, we can decide which games we play hard to cover the spread and which ones we won't. I'm supposed to do what's best for my players. And in that case, they would be able to make a lot of money betting on our games. That's the precedent for me." Now, it's a bit of an overreach comment. A smarm alarm goes off.
1: But to his point, we're 12.5-point favorites in this one. I think we can get away with winning by 10. Win the game.
0: Smart money's on 10.
1: Bet against ourselves and make some money. Like, it's stupid, but I'm happy he said it because it needs to be brought up how absurd it is. Like, his smart-ass comment is still necessary because it shows the world that we are willingly entering by playing people who bet on these games.
0: And just in case you're wondering, and some may think, "Oh, well, he just made a mistake." Every single year, the NCAA mandates meetings and lectures that every athlete, student athlete, doesn't matter the sport, has to sit through, where they go over the rules in the NCAA. And some of those are, hey, you know, recruiting rules, all those different things, but they're also the gambling rules, especially now that gambling is legal, not in every state, but in a lot of states. And they specifically go over betting on NCAA sports. And you can't even bet on an NFL game because it's an NCAA sanctioned sport. Really, the kind of the the easy thing to do is

0: You could bet on the Kentucky Derby because that's not an NCAA sanctioned sport. That's as minimal as you can go. And there are some other things that, you know, you could bet on anything anymore. But if it's an NCAA sanctioned sport or an NCAA sanctioned sport that has a championship game, you cannot bet on it as an employee of a university or as an athlete of a university. And those rules are, they go over them ad nauseum.
1: I'm looking through the text and we have not yet got one that I know we're going to get today. What's wrong with a young man betting on himself?
0: Right. If you're okay with that, then I really don't know what to tell you.
1: It's the advice we give young people all the time. Bet on yourself.
0: Yeah.
1: He took it just a little too literally.
0: Yeah.
1: Although, no, he didn't, because he's allowed to keep playing football. There's no consequences. Yeah, well,
0: there is consequence. 2-game suspension.
1: Isn't that almost worse? Like, we acknowledge it's wrong, but it's 2 games. Who are their first 2 games against?
0: I knew you were going to ask me that question.
1: I'm sorry. I can Google, too. You're not the only person with access to the internet. I bet you it's 2 nobodies.
0: Yeah, it is.
1: So some stiff punishment for this. Throwing the integrity of the game into question. You can't play against Abilene Christian.
0: The Wildcats.
1: And Oregon State.
0: Yeah, who I think was 2-10 last year.
1: So remember, kids, don't bet on college games that you're participating in and might be throwing to make lots of money, because the consequence is you won't be able to play against Abilene Christian and Oregon State, but you'll still be able to play all the games that matter and chase a national title.
0: Yep. So it's one of those shoes that dropped yesterday that I think is going to be, it may be the last thing that happens before the NCAA is just throws their hands up and says, well, you know what? We're admitting we have no power. Yeah. We're admitting that we cannot control and legislate our sports. So we're just going to throw our hands up and say, do what you want to do.
1: I see we got calls to get to. You guys have feedback on this. Everybody in college football is talking about this. Coaches, ADs.
0: In all of college sports, not just college football.
1: Presidents. Well, you're right. It has ramifications across all of college sports. And I guess I don't imagine we have power brokers on hold, but we want to hear from regular fans. Does this impact your interest? Are you checking out on college sports when you see this and see that this is allowed? It's 97.1.
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0: Hi, I'm Ryan Blaney, a third-generation race car driver, and we dedicate a lot of our time to going as fast as possible. 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
3: The Sorsby story has college football on fire. College sports, too. The guy has an extensive history betting on college sports, including games with his own team. When he was told you can't play anymore, they found a friendly judge in Lubbock, Texas, so that he can play for Texas Tech this season.
4: Mm-hmm. And the way the injunction says, as I understand it, they got the temporary injunction. Mm-hmm. And any appeal, because things don't happen in the court system very quickly, you got to give time for everybody on both sides to be able to prepare their briefs and put their legal arguments together, isn't going to happen until the season is over.
3: The quotes, "We've officially lost our soul, and how can anyone ever trust the outcomes of games again?" Not great, John.
4: No.
3: Not great for a sport that you and I both love.
4: No, and you basically have the Big Ten officials have come out and said, we're not going to schedule any competitions that aren't already there to play against Texas Tech in any sport. Yeah. Georgia sent a memo to all of their coaches and sports administrators saying, do not schedule Texas Tech moving forward.
3: We've got quotes from the heavy hitters in college sports. We got texts and calls from you guys we're going to get to. 248-539-9797. Guys, if I do a crime, I have to go away. My financial well-being will be harmed. That doesn't mean I shouldn't go away. Because it wasn't that part of the judge's ruling is, yeah, well, this hurts his ability to make money. Yes. Cheating and breaking the rules does impact your ability to make money. That's called a punishment. I mean, yeah, because by his law, Your Honor, if you throw me in jail, I can't make money anymore.
4: Yeah, can't provide for my family anymore.
3: Can't wait till everybody starts using that one. And a lot of people are upset at the judge. Says, why aren't they recusing themselves? There needs to be an impartial panel. Other people saying, are they being bribed and bought off? Wasn't this happening with Alabama? They tried to get a basketball player through and they used the judge in Tuscaloosa?
4: Yeah.
5: And how long did it last? I mean, it lasted 2.5 weeks. He played 5 games for Alabama. So that's why I'm personally not up in arms right now about this. Sure, yeah, I like in the vacuum and looking at it, yes, it is silly and ridiculous. But to me, it's like it's the Bediako case. And Bediako lasted 2.5 weeks. So,
3: Greg, I would
5: not stressing.
3: I would emphasize, though, it's important to be outraged about these things so that there is an understanding that this cannot be allowed. If we all just sat on our hands and said, oh, well, we'll see what happens. The sport needs to know that its paying customers are outraged by this and that its coaches and administrators and presidents will not stand for this.
4: And most of those that are involved or have been involved in cases like this are saying that the appeal won't be heard until a majority of the season has played, if not all of it. Wow. So if they come out and say, oh, well, this was wrong and yeah, we're going to put it back in place, it'll be too late.
3: My breaking point was years ago. College football is a joke, and I'm wondering how much that judge got paid to let him play. Was it Michigan just cheating at football under Harbaugh? And another says, if Sorsby needed money, he should have started a vacuum LLC, signed Connor and Blake.

0: listeners.
1: Well, this was the issue with the NCAA with Michigan, that there's a toothless inability to enforce the rules.
0: Right. This is why, and I know that you were arguing with me about, you know, you should just take the punishment. Well, no, you fight it all the way to the end because the NCAA has no bite.
1: Right. But my argument was
0: shape or form.
1: Appealing to your integrity as a person. You did wrong. Take your punishment, not deny, deny, deny, deflect, deflect, deflect.
0: Well, I know that's encouraged in society.
1: No, I know. I have an issue with all of it.
0: I'm not saying your issue is wrong.
1: Right.
0: I'm just saying this is the system in place.
1: It's encouraged now.
0: Yeah. And this is how you go about it.
2: Jim, didn't you, weren't you in court for something? I don't want to
0: get
2: out of time. For your tabs, and you fought it, right?
0: Yeah, you didn't just, you were wrong, weren't you?
2: Just take it.
1: Sure, we can do this on the air. I was driving with expired tabs, and I had to pay to get my tabs up to date. I didn't go, I don't want to. No, you didn't pull me over. But you show me the body cam footage.
0: Did you do it by your birthday?
1: No, I was late, and I had to pay an extra fee for that, and I paid the extra fee for that.
0: But then you fought the ticket.
1: For additional points because the officer told me just show up to court as long as you paid it and you're good.
0: But the premise is the same.
1: No, but I didn't say I'm not going to pay for my tabs. I didn't say I'm not going to pay any extra fees. I did those things.
3: Detroit?
1: I like how you're trying to loop me in like I'm Stallions here.
0: No. That's not at all. It's not on the same level.
3: You have to get tabs on a golf cart?
1: You actually have to pay extra for tabs on a golf cart.
0: If it has mirrors and it can go in reverse.
1: You actually have to pay extra. 248-539-9797. Guys, let's get to Tristan. You're on 97.1.
4: Gentlemen, how are you?
0: Good.
4: Hey, first off, I want to start off by saying I quit watching college football when the playoff came. I saw the writing on the wall. I thought the BCS was a great system at that point. So just to be clear, I'm only 38. I'm not like this old head boomer guy, but I probably don't have the opinion of a lot of people my age bracket, but I saw the writing on the wall with the playoff. It's just a money grab. And I was one of those college football fans. Like I knew every high school recruit, where they were going. Like I was all in, and I completely walked away from it at that point in time. And also the only sport I really even pay attention to anymore is the NHL. It seems to be the only one with any type of integrity left in the game.
1: Just have to move on from that one. To his point, I like the line, if we're going to NBA my NHL, Elliot Friedman said the other day, Larkin won't be the last.
0: No.
1: And really, Larkin's not the first. He pointed out Quinn Hughes and Matthew Tkachuk as guys who got themselves out of bad situations and have since seen so much more success.
0: Yeah. I mean, it's a completely different scenario.
1: But it's just overall dissatisfaction with sports.
0: Sure.
1: Now, but college is...
0: If you don't like the tournament at the end of the season, okay. Whatever pushes you away, I get it. Yeah. But it's just a different format. It's not, you know, somebody cheating on the games.
1: Right. Yeah, as much as we're annoyed with Larkin, he's not currently breaking rules.
0: No. No. Just breaking his contract.
1: No, he wants to enforce his contract.
0: Yes.
1: There's no trade clause. It's 97.1.

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2: Sorsby gets two games?
3: Yeah. Abilene Christian and Oregon State.
2: The suspension is fair and justified, signed Sharon and Celine. Well, hold on. He should get to pick which two games.
3: Yeah. Well, I mean, if you're going to pick which two games, I would. One of them would be Abilene. Maybe the other one would be the Sam Houston Bearcats.
2: There you go.
3: Week four.
2: We want to hear from you guys on this. Go ahead, Greg.
4: I'm sorry. By the way, speaking of Bearcats, you realize there is a Texas Tech at Cincinnati game scheduled this season?
2: Oh. Yeah, conference game, right?
4: Juicy.
2: Yeah, we got a text from someone. I can't find it now. It was a Cincinnati fan that's even more outraged. He's like, this guy was betting on games while our season was falling apart. I wonder if they're connected.
3: All of those questions are valid.
2: Get to the people. Matthew in Canada. Good morning. You're on 97.1.
5: Hey, how you guys doing?
3: Good.
5: All right, so I think the real solution to this whole thing is you got to ban single-player performance betting. I mean, I don't know what other real solution, but they're not going to do that because there's too much money involved. So as a fan, I've just started caring less about, you know, who is going to win, and more just understand this as an entertainment. You know, it's might be scripted, it might not, but look how much influence is already going into throwing games or throwing performances.
2: So it's like WWE better. Then.
3: Yeah.
2: Like people watch it, they know.
3: Where it's not scripted by the league, but scripted by the players performing.
5: We all just collectively understand that every single player could be getting bet on and they could be pulling their performance in a certain way. Yeah. We don't know.
2: Well, and what gets me is, especially if you don't punish it appropriately, you encourage this.
5: Yeah.
2: Like, I could live with keeping these props up, and yeah, there's always a fear it's being manipulated, but if you knew if you got caught, your whole life was going to be ruined.
5: Two games.
2: Right.
5: Yeah, exactly.
2: But you know what I'm saying, Matthew. If it was like, you will never play college sports ever again, and now you get to go to prison. That at least puts the hammer out there to discourage this. The Sorsby story encourages the behavior. You get a two-game vacay to start the season, and you can make as much money as you want. Bet on all the games. You want to bet your under touchdown prop? Throw it out of the back of the end zone. Hand the ball off. Call an audible. You can get filthy rich by manipulating the games you play in, and your punishment? Minimal. Just find a local area judge, and they'll let you play.
3: So a couple of questions that I've been thinking about. One is the president of Texas Tech. He's got the ultimate power, and he could say he's not playing for our school. And the reasoning might be, at the end of the season, when this injunction may be overturned, they would go back and vacate every single win that they had during that season. That's one. Plus,
2: but before
3: the president of the university should have the best interest of the entire university at heart, not just your football team or your athletic department.
2: Right, but this is very noble of you, but what, you know what I'm going to say. Money rules. What makes the most money for the university if the football team's undefeated? Well, what if the wins get vacated? What are you going to, Men in Black, erase my memories with the little flash pen? The fans are going to say, like even Michigan fans, if they had ever vacated that season, would have said, okay, I went with my dad, I went with my brother, I went and tailgated. You can't take that away from me. So as much as we'd like to think the president of the university

0: He's going to be the pillar of integrity. If you don't do what we want, we'll find someone else who will.
1: Next question. If he does play, and let's just say, I mean, he puts up great numbers. I don't know what Heisman voters will probably not vote for him, which
0: I would hope.
1: I would hope not. But there's going to be an NFL draft next year. What does the NFL do with an individual like this?
0: Well, there was thought that he could have been in the supplemental draft.
1: Right.
0: If this didn't work out, he was ineligible.
1: Do they get the memo that says he's not playing in our league?
0: Well, that would have been interesting because would the NFL have grounds to suspend him? He didn't violate an NFL rule. I get why teams would be leery to draft him.
1: No, because he wasn't employed by a franchise.
0: Right. I get why teams would be leery to draft him, but they wouldn't be banned from doing so and he wouldn't be suspended for NFL games.
1: No. But
0: which would have made the supplemental draft interesting.
1: Sure. But is
0: a character
1: is
0: issue?
1: That issue of got to win now and got to have the best players. And now nobody's going to look at a rookie quarterback and say, well, that assures that you win right now. But would a Jets team,
0: someone desperate, wants
1: somebody desperate for a quarterback, want to have Sorsby as their quarterback? And then what does that look like moving forward?
0: Text coming in. They should give Texas Tech the death penalty the moment he plays. Signed Steve. I think the issue here is the NCAA doesn't have the power it once did. We've learned that. Somewhat hypocritical of the blue wall talking about integrity this morning on the Sorsby deal when it's not your team. I know he's not talking to me.
1: Really?
0: Well, I'm not a Michigan fan.
1: Right.
0: And I was very critical, more right, critical.
2: Yeah. I'm just messing.
0: So what, not a Michigan fan? Well, we got both called Michigan fans on one of these texts. Let's get to Preston in Grand Rapids. Preston, good morning.
3: Hey, guys. How are you?
1: Good. How you doing?
3: I just want to start off by saying that, you know, college football and college sports in general have always been, you know, my absolute favorites. But this past year, it's just been ridiculous. The whole G League players playing for Bama and Auburn and now this. I had a question that kind of got answered about, so say Sorsby plays the season and then the trial happens after the season and they deem him ineligible and those wins get vacated. That's a possibility, correct?
0: Yeah, John threw that out there. I think that's possible, but I think Texas Tech wouldn't care. Right? They'd still get to have their moments and their memories and deal with the consequences later or find another judge that'll agree with them.
1: Yeah. I mean, that's what it is. Just find a friendly judge.
0: Yeah. If you don't like the outcome, just find a buddy, a judge that went to your school and they'll give you a preferential ruling. That's what we do now. And yeah, Preston, you're right. You brought up the example of the G Leaguers going to college basketball. And
1: It's shocking that he would have been given the temporary injunction because it's not, and he hasn't even denied the fact that he bet on his own team.
0: Right.
1: Or that he had over $90,000 worth of bets on sports.
0: Yeah, I think I read over 1,000 bets placed, at least 40 on his own team. And we don't know. You know, these guys, Pete Rose will always say, I bet on my team to win. But as a texter pointed out, there's so many more things you can bet on than whether your team wins or not. You bet on your teammates under receiving yards prop. You bet on your running backs under rushing attempts prop. You know what I'm saying?
1: Yeah.
0: You could still be playing to win, but you know in the game plan this week, we don't think he's going to get much run. Or I'm not going to throw him the ball.
4: Mm-hmm. So that is the issue of integrity that I think keeps brought up. I think a lot of people have pointed to that puts the integrity of college football in question. And I would say, doesn't that really put the integrity of betting on college football in question?
0: Yeah.
4: Like to me, like the game of college football is the who wins, the who loses, who's playing for the national title and what leads up into the season up into that.
0: Yeah, but if that's being manipulated, that's the concern. If a guy's not playing to win, but playing to win his bet,
1: yeah,
0: that alters whether the game is being played.

0: played ethically. It's being manipulated. It's not about two teams putting in a week of preparation, putting in a game plan, lining up across from one another and seeing who's better. How about this? This is another text. This is much bigger than sports. This is the integrity of the legal system. He says it's significantly compromised. The judge let their emotions and personal beliefs benefit and impact their decision. It should never happen.
1: Right, and I haven't read the entire judgment by or the temporary injunction to understand what the legal standings are. There has to be some legal standings. And if it's just hitting a pause button and then allowing the season to play, knowing that it's going to be overturned anyway, then yeah, I think there is, it's a manipulation of the system.
0: We can get to Spencer and Howell. Spencer, good morning.
2: Good morning. Hey, so I think this Sorsby issue is almost an issue of insider trading, right? And that's something you can go to jail for. Realistically, I don't know if the Security Exchange Commission should be involved in something like this, because he has privileged information, he has power to change the outcome, and it's not fair to the rest of us when he's in a position and he's betting on his team. And then the other part of it is, realistically, these athletes should no longer be considered students. They should be considered employees because they have contracts and they're getting paid by the university.
0: Right. And they've blurred the lines. You're right. Because it used to be, well, name, image, and likeness is only so you can get a deal with like the local car dealership. Or, you know, you can run a TV ad campaign for a donut place. And then it ended up as, well, we're just going to take donations. And now you could just out and out write checks. Right? I mean, with the latest ruling. So
1: it really just comes down to the integrity of the game. And if it's so shredded at this point, and I mean, I'll go back to the one that I read earlier.
0: Yeah.
1: The hypocrisy is consistent throughout a profession right now, talking about college sports. Nobody cares about the betterment of the game and its future anymore. Everyone is in survival mode on how they can win and survive right now. College administrators, college commissioners, and college coaches. That is so true. It's simply about how can I win this year? I'll worry about next year. But I just need to win right now so I have a job for next year.
0: It's going to be a hot issue. You guys had a lot to say about it. Coming up next, is this the deal that gets it done? See, you don't even know if I'm talking about Scooble or Dylan Larkin. That's the beauty of it. It's 97.1.
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0: from the Jamie Samuelson studio, here's Costa and Jansen with Heather.
1: I got a fan theory on Dylan Larkin. Get to it 9:35. Is this possible? Could cooler heads prevail? Doesn't really feel like it. Scooble's another name people are talking about with trades.
2: Are they?
1: Yes, John.
2: I mean, even after they've won 5 out of 6?
1: Yes, John.
2: The horizon looks so bright right now.
1: It's a very bright future. Jeff Passan put together a list of trades that could land Tarek Skubal, and this is the one he says could get it done. Comes from the Dodgers. The Dodgers would trade Emmett Sheehan, outfielder Zaire Hope, and shortstop Aiden West. Says nobody has the combination of pitching and outfield prospect depth of the Dodgers, and that allows Los Angeles to provide a wholly unique package, a good major league starter, a top 50 prospect in Hope, and a 19-year-old middle infielder who has scouts in the Arizona Complex League buzzing. Sheehan would join the rotation. Hope could be ready to join Green and Clark in Detroit's outfield next season, and West adds necessary depth. Is this the deal that gets it done, as Passan writes?
2: No idea.
1: And how
2: because
1: much of
2: some
1: is,
2: of it might depend on when it happens.
1: Yep.
2: Like, is it going to happen? Do we see Skubal next weekend? Or is it this weekend?
1: Could be Saturday. This weekend. We're hoping to get confirmation.
2: Yeah. And so if we see him Saturday and he pitches 6 scoreless innings,

0: Do they and they lose the series to Minnesota. They win the Scooble start, but they lose the other two games to Cleveland. Now all of a sudden, hey, they're a little bit further back. Do they pull the trigger now? If they pull the trigger now and the Dodgers or whoever that team is gets him for half of June, all of July, and not just August, September, October, then I think you get more of a haul than if you wait until August 3rd.
1: Yeah, multiple baseball insiders have said the Tigers aren't considering trading Scooble right now.
0: Right.
1: Well, I don't know when that changes or what has to happen for that to change.
0: Or has it changed? All right, they go 6-22. Now all of a sudden maybe they're feeling phone calls.
1: Mm-hmm.
0: Then they go 5-6 and they're like, we're going to send you a voicemail for right now.
1: Leave a message after the tone. We'll get back to you the next time we go on a skid.
0: So there's a lot of gray area, a lot of unknown, and timing does matter.
1: Yeah. I mean, on paper, this seems like the type of haul you'd like. Major leaguer, plus a top 100 prospect, plus another player with upside for a rental.
0: Yeah.
1: And your rotation going into next year, assuming they play baseball, you'd have Valdez. You would have Job back. You'd have Melton.
0: Yeah.
1: You'd have Emmett Sheehan.
0: Yeah. And the question then is, what do you do with Mize?
1: Right. Yeah. And you could still pay Mize if you're comfortable with him, or deal him, whatever you want to do.
0: So in this haul, I'm not Gator where I watch minor league baseball and I don't, pour over their stats.
1: Yeah.
0: I would rely on the baseball experts to say, this is the appropriate haul, or the Dodgers, better yet, I would like to hear the Dodgers are overpaying a bit.
1: Right. So Zaire Hope, not to gator this, but just giving you a little synopsis. Zaire Hope's a lefty, 21 years old, plays the outfield, and the scouting report, his number one tool, power.
0: Okay.
1: Tied with his arm strength. So those are a couple things you'd like to get in the outfield.
0: Sure.
1: On the season, he is in Tulsa, AA, hitting .294 with an .879 OPS. He has 13 home runs.
0: Okay. So not Shohei as a hitter, but no. He's okay.
1: He's all right. By the way, our winner for the tickets to
0: pitch?
1: John, I don't think so. The winner of our Dave Chappelle tickets today, Tyler in Macomb. You can listen every day this week for a chance to win. Dave Chappelle's going to be at Little Caesars Arena on June 15th. Tickets are courtesy of Live Nation. Tyler was listening. He heard the drop from Elliot Friedman. Detroit? Elliot Friedman's been in the news a lot lately, talking about the changing landscape of the National Hockey League, saying, hey, this Larkin thing wasn't the first, won't be the last. Pointing out Quinn Hughes and Matthew Tkachuk, and wonder if there's going to be some other Team USA guys who are growing unhappy with their current situations.
0: Could be.
1: How do they get out of this mess? We'll talk more about it at 9:35.
0: It's a little bit ugly.
1: It's a little ugly, and it could get very ugly. Or is there a chance that they kiss and make up? Is that even possible? Do fans even want that? We'll get to it, but first, Heather with the news.
0: Heather, I don't mean to interrupt you all the way at the start of the news, but I will. When we printed things out this morning, I inadvertently hid some of your news on you.
2: Oh, my gosh.
0: So I don't know if you want to get to any of those news stories.
2: Well, I need to maybe skim them over first about a woman who was shocked to find 20 sticks of dynamite in her garage fridge.
0: Oh.
2: That was one.
0: I mean, you got to keep them cold.
2: Yeah.
0: A 20-pack?
2: I'd have to. Maybe I'll get to that one.
0: Okay. Yeah. Sorry about that.
2: Well, it's okay.
1: Or we could do John with the news. You could hand it back.
2: Yeah. You want to look it over?
0: I don't know. It could be the ultimate setup. So she put in a whole bunch of bad words in there, and I'm gonna pull a Ron Burgundy.
2: Let's talk about Tom Brady.
0: Oh.
2: He's expanding his post NFL business empire once again. And
1: did you see this?
0: It's a mouthful.
2: Yeah. Oh boy. This time with a new organic coconut water brand, right? What's wrong with that? It's called Good Nut.
0: Now the joke lands.
2: Anyway, he's partnered with the company GoPuff.
3: Chasing a nut.
2: Oh, to launch the product.
0: Thanks, Snoop.
2: As the demand for healthier, low-sugar beverages continue to surge. So the company...

0: company says that coconut water sales on its platform have jumped 115% year over year, signaling this fast-growing market expected to reach $11 billion by 2030. And coconut water has been like a big staple in Brady's household, especially the chocolate coconut water apparently is his favorite. So anyway, there's going to be three variations, original, chocolate, and sparkling.
1: Oh, okay. So you get a little, just get some bubbles in there too.
2: Mm-hmm.
0: But, I'm just waiting for what you're about to say next, and I'll let you do it.
1: Yeah, I think everybody can read into the jokes that I would make. Already landed one, I think.
2: I'll tell you this, the internet has had
1: a field
2: day.
1: I think that's their tagline.
0: What? What's the tagline?
1: It's a mouthful.
0: That's their tagline?
1: I believe I've read that. Yeah, I didn't come up with that on my own, even though I think if I sat here and thought about it, I probably would make a joke like that.
0: Well, good for them.
1: Yeah.
0: Anyway, a private jet that was scheduled to pick up former MLB star Yadier Molina.
3: Yes.
0: Okay,
1: yeah,
0: well thank
1: done.
0: You.
1: Oh, yeah, that's a mouthful.
0: crashed shortly after takeoff in the Dominican Republic on Sunday, killing both the pilot and the co-pilot. Now, according to his social media, the jet was actually headed to Texas to pick up his family and friends before continuing on to Puerto Rico. And the horrific accident was actually captured on video. And you can see the jet attempting to make an emergency landing at the airport. And then just moments later, it like slams into the ground, bursts into flames. Absolutely tragic. An investigation into the crash is underway to determine what sparked that emergency landing. Costco shoppers will be seeing prices drop on some of the retailer's most popular Kirkland signature products. The company announced a series of reductions across like groceries, home goods, sports equipment. Among the biggest price cuts will be the Kirkland crispy wings.
1: Okay.
0: $16.99 to $14.99.
1: I like those. Yeah.
0: Kirkland golf balls.
1: Oh.
0: $32.99 to $29.99. King size.
1: A lot of those
0: sheets
1: will fit in your bag.
0: Milk chocolate almonds.
1: Any putters?
0: Yeah, that's what you need, right? Or
1: Jack needs.
0: Yes.
1: Let's make sure we clarify that.
0: Yes, exactly. So Costco leaders say that the price adjustments reflect improving supply conditions and the company's commitment to value. The announcement also came as Costco reported some strong third quarter results as sales were up more than 11% year over year. And then they also continued to expand toward nearly 1,000 warehouses worldwide. The U.S. Coast Guard has ended its latest search for Lynette Hooker, who disappeared during that sailing trip in the Bahamas. So they were hopeful that maybe this new search area would find her body, right?
1: Yeah.
0: But nothing. The Coast Guard said it used divers, underwater vehicles, drones, a cadaver dog to thoroughly examine newly identified areas of interest last week. But unfortunately, nothing was found. And the new search area came after it was discovered that her husband, Brian Hooker, didn't really tell the truth about where she went missing.
1: Oh.
0: According to like data that was found on GPS coordinates about where she would have been.
1: He's not telling the truth?
0: Yeah,
1: this is a shock.
0: The investigation does remain ongoing. Finally, Cedar Point's Siren's Curse is going viral after it got stuck and just left riders kind of hanging there in midair for a couple of moments. It wasn't that. If you watch the video, I don't know if the video was the whole thing or if they cut it apart, but it looks like everything's going right. It's this tilt track.
1: Yeah.
0: So they get to the top of this big curve and the track comes apart, tilts
1: you down,
0: and then it reattaches, and then all of a sudden they're just stuck there.
1: Oh.
0: But then it like
1: retilts?
0: Yeah, so it goes back
1: up to its initial position.
0: And then it tilts back down again, and the ride continued on. Everyone was safe and sound. The scary part of that isn't the fact that they were just stuck there. It's the tilt track, right? Like, in my head, it'd be the track's tilting, and then the carts are going to move, and we're going to just fly off the end and to an oblivion. And just
1: maybe it was a Blue Chew issue.
0: Maybe. Who knows, John?
2: Got to get it up, right?
0: This news, oh boy, was brought to you by Gardner White.
2: It's Heather with the news. I do have Tom Brady's slogan, John.
0: Okay.
2: I wanted to confirm this for you.
0: All
2: His
0: right.
2: coconut water, good nut.
0: Mm-hmm.
2: Quote, it's a delicious mouthful.

0: See, told you.
1: Do you think I was lying?
2: Knowing you, it might have been something you just made up in your head.
1: No.
2: Your sense of humor?
1: Well, I'm not saying, I admitted to that. It's not, I'm not saying I
2: I fact-checked you.
1: Come up with that joke, but.
2: Just wanted to verify it for myself and our listeners.
1: Make sure to give credit where credit is due.
2: Present the most accurate information possible. All right, coming up next, Dylan Larkin.
1: Will you try it?
2: I don't drink coconut water, John. Would you try it?
1: No. I couldn't.
2: Okay. But it's a delicious mouthful.
1: Mm-hmm.
2: We'll talk Dylan Larkin. Three teams he's willing to go to. Are people turning on him? Because this was a split deal when the news came out that he wanted to get out of town. Have people turned on him because he's being unreasonable? And is there any way that the fences get mended, that the toothpaste goes back in the tube? I have a friend, and I just want to present it to you and to our listeners. Do you even want them to reconcile? Or do you want this to get ugly and you want the split to happen? It's 97.1. 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
10: Della Larkin walks out of Detroit. The saga continues. A three-team list. Gee, thanks, Dylan. A lot to work with. When the news first broke, I would say it was a split ticket. You had people saying, well, I'm upset at Dylan. He's quitting. He's the captain. You can't do this.
11: Oh, the news of him requesting the trade, not the three teams.
10: No. That now things have shifted. But the initial news, you had people on both sides of the argument going, well, actually, it's more about Steve Yzerman letting this team down and letting Larkin down. And 10 years is too long for Larkin. Understood. You have every right to ask out. I wonder if people have turned on Dylan Larkin now in light of the three teams. Because it's just not realistic. You're not playing ball.
11: Yeah, like, I mean, it doesn't take away the blame that Yzerman should still be wearing. But I think there are people that are looking at Dylan Larkin going, really? You think you're this good? Like, he's good, but do you think that you have the ability to generate enough trade value to go to one of the top three contenders for next year's Stanley Cup?
10: Yeah, I think there were people who said, I see where he's coming from, initially.
11: Right.
10: And in defense of Dylan Larkin today, there is no defense of only putting three teams out.
11: Right. So basically what he's saying is, I want to demand a trade to only these three teams.
10: Yeah.
11: And if we can't get a trade done, then everything else, I'd just rather stay in Detroit.
10: Which is what I wanted to bring up. I have this friend that's adamant. He's not plugged in at all. He's just a fan. And he says, I think Larkin's going to stay a Red Wing. He says, I think cooler heads will prevail.

0: moves to upgrade the team this summer. Larkin will be back. And this was a, I don't know, a pointless exercise, testing the limits of one another, but then you end up growing stronger together. See, I don't see it going that way. And I wonder if fans even want it to at this point.
1: Well, I think fans want ultimately what's going to be best for the Red Wings. If this leads to Dylan Larkin here, plus an upgrade to the roster, where Steve Yzerman goes out, and whether it's free agency or trade, he upgrades the roster, and ultimately they're a playoff team. Ultimately, they're a team that can contend in the playoffs. Then I think everybody's going to eventually be okay with it. I just don't see that happening. I don't know how we get to that point.
0: The best version of the Red Wings next season has Dylan Larkin on it.
1: Yes.
0: So from the standpoint of what do the fans want, the fans should want the best version of this team. They shouldn't want to hit the reset rebuild button. They should want them to get it right because they've fallen short the last couple seasons, get over the hump and take this to the next level.
1: And fans don't have to make that opinion until they see what the roster looks like.
0: Right. If Yzerman was going to do another one of these blah off seasons, then maybe you do want the shakeup at that point for the sake of hitting a reset because it's not going anywhere.
1: Well,
0: Larkin really was doing a vote of no confidence in Steve Yzerman's Yzer plan by requesting a trade out. It's a vote of no confidence. He is saying what a lot of fans have been saying. This isn't working. It's not working out. And I want out. That doesn't change if he comes back unless they make real moves. But if I'm Yzerman, I want to make real moves, right? I want to win. I don't want to have to trade Dylan Larkin. Or maybe he's gotten to the point where he goes, you know what? As Wojo writes, maybe this is best for both parties. Maybe you're doing me a favor. That's what Wojo's been writing in the Detroit News, yeah. that Larkin's doing Yzerman a favor. I don't see it that way. I don't think he's doing Yzerman a favor because it's going to be hard to get a fair return. It is going to set the organization back, and it's going to make it harder for Steve Yzerman to achieve the goals he set out when he took this job.
1: Correct. Now, if you're looking at the big picture over the course of the next 3 years, is he doing Yzerman a favor? Maybe, but we won't know that for 3 years, and we're an impatient fan base, and we have reached a place of impatience, and the shakeup that most people want isn't just Larkin. It's all the way through the organization.
0: I would push back that we're impatient. We've been patient.
1: Well, we have become impatient because we've been too patient.
0: Maybe. Semantics.
1: Yeah.
0: Either way, you say it could still work out. It could be a good thing for Yzerman if they deal Larkin and it sets them up better for 2 or 3 years from now. Who knows if Yzerman's here 3 years from now?
1: Well, I mean, yeah, these are all.
0: So that's why when Wojo writes, well, this he's doing him a favor. I don't know about that.
1: Unless Yzerman knows he's going to be here no matter what.
0: Right. Lifetime contract. This was a necessary. You'd really have to be hard pressed that like Larkin was a detriment to this hockey team. I just don't think he was a detriment to this hockey team.
1: No, you'd be hard pressed to make that argument.
0: Text coming in 248-539-9797. Guys, I turned on Larkin years ago. He's not a good leader. Consistently avoids taking accountability for the team falling apart. Guys, I'm a middle child. I love drama as much as the next. Yes, I want this to get ugly, especially if it makes the team better. Well, that last part is no guarantee. In fact, it's looking harder and harder for them to get better through losing one of their only good centers. I'll put it this way. Their only good center.
1: Yeah.
0: Yes, the Larkin thing is a total Kevin Durant move. Trade me to a team ready to win a title. Is there a scenario where we can get rid of both of them, Larkin and Yzerman? Yzerman's not going anywhere.
1: No.
0: I mean, we could argue that he should. He's not going anywhere. Another says, I wanted Larkin gone years ago. Could the Wings offer Larkin a trade with a team that isn't on his list?
1: Yeah, you can offer him that trade and say, hey, we've got a trade to X, Y, and Z, one that we would be willing to consummate. Now we just need your sign-off.
0: I think the problem, though, is the order of operations. Teams, like until Larkin okays it, Yzerman's not going to go through jumping hoops to put together trade proposals, right? You want to know that that's a place the player would consider –

0: before going through all the legwork. That's why it's important to get a list of teams from the guy if he wants out.
1: Right, but
0: like, okay,
1: you could also say, hey, I'm not able to generate a trade with these three teams. So if you really want out, here are the teams that I can deal with.
0: So Iserman calls up Utah, hypothetically, just a team out of thin air, and says, would you be interested in Dylan? And they say, yes, of course we'd be interested in Dylan. He's at a reasonable contract for the next 5 years. We're looking to contend and win. Here's what we'd send back. And him and Haw, no, make that a first. And we like the Iginla kid. You put the deal together. And then Larkin goes, you're out of your mind. I don't want to live in Salt Lake City. So now they just wasted all this time going back and forth. Steve's relationship with this team is altered because of it. Typically, I don't feel it doesn't really work that way. The player has to okay the destination.
1: Ultimately, yes, for it to happen.
0: So why would you entertain?
1: Well, because he does need to do work. And it's okay if you do work that doesn't end up in a result. You still got to do the work. And if you can't find a trade with those three teams, then you also put it on the agent and say, hey, we need you to be a part of this. We've granted you the opportunity to talk to other teams and try and come up with trades. So I'm working on my end. You should be doing the same. And we'll see if we can make this happen for both parties. And if not, then you're just going to be uncomfortable here in Detroit.
0: 248-539-9797. John, you used the word arrogant.
1: Yeah.
0: Larkin's only three destinations.
1: Stanley Cup contenders.
0: Arrogant move. And we want to know if people are shifting the way they view the situation because of it. I mean, he's going to have to add more teams.
1: Yeah, there's no question he's going to have to add more teams. Just a matter of how long. I mean, is this a staring contest?
0: Who blinks?
1: And who blinks first?
0: It's 97.1.
1: Hey, if you're thinking about a new truck this month, you and I both know a Ram truck should be right there at the top of the list. 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
1: Let's get to the phones here from Red Wing fans this morning. Ken, good morning. You're on 97.1.
2: Hey, guys. Thanks for taking my call. What I want to know from John as a player is, by the way, John, I really appreciate you in the morning because I like the player perspective. Because, you know, us as fans, we think you guys should live this, you know, life 24/7, and that's really not. I mean, it's a job at the end of the day. But what does this do, like, for the locker room or for the other players, or does this have any effect on that?
3: It all depends on how things go from now until the start of the next season. If Dylan Larkin is a member of the Red Wings next year, his teammates, yeah, we know that he demanded the trade and he may not want to be here, but they're still his buddies. They're still relationships outside of hockey that run deeper and can be a part of still making this team gel.
2: Okay.
3: I mean, it's not an ideal situation, but it's, who knows where this goes and how it eventually ends up.
1: Is he still wearing the C? Is he still skating? Is he still competing?
3: I think the issue is more they're going to be watching how Steve Yzerman handles this.
1: Right.
3: And it's for those that are left behind, like, how are we going to compete? We don't want to be left with another dud.
1: Great point. And you understood, you had some teammates that would hold out, right?
3: Oh, sure. Yes. This is ultimately the hardest lesson to learn going from, and, you know, college athletes are learning it earlier because it's a business at the college level, but is to learn that it's not always personal. It is a business. And I have to look out for my contract, what I'm making, what are my prime earning years. And teammates that have been in this long enough understand that whether it's a holdout or it's a demand, a trade demand, they want what's best for you. They want to win. They want you to be here. But you also, they understand you've got to look out for your best interest.
1: Yeah,
3: because the team's not going to do it.
1: And I'm sure that, yeah, that's a good point. It's a business, and they'll cut guys in football. Hey, you're not productive. See ya. Yeah. I'm sure his teammates are conflicted. They like him. They want to win with him. They probably aren't where he is in terms of the hopeless feeling of where this is headed. At the same time, they probably recognize the guy's been here more than 10 years. It's longer than all of us.
3: Well, I would, you also understand leverage. Yeah. There are guys that have leverage, guys that don't. The team has all the leverage. And it's just, it's where you are. It's part of, whether you're in sports, you're in the business world, you're in any situation. Sometimes you have leverage, sometimes you don't.
1: Let's get to Stacy in Commerce. Good morning, Stacy.
4: Good morning, guys. Great show. Go Blue, John.
3: Go Blue.
4: Hey, I think you're missing a point here. He didn't just put three teams on notice. He put every team on notice. John, you guys are mentioning what's in business. Oftentimes, they forget to ask for what they want. This is what he wants. So he let everybody know, ask for the order. That's what you want. Now, all the rest of the other teams can start calculating who they want to give up. And it could be Utah calling Florida saying, I'll give you these two. I'll take this. You get Larkin, and we ship those back over. So there's a lot of other mechanics that go into that. So not only the three teams are going to be in play, every team in the league that sees value. And again, it's a proven commodity, just like you just said.
1: Yeah.
4: Larkin, there's a track record. He's going to be able to be a supporting cast. Doesn't have to be the man, but he can be one of them, and he's proven that. So the no love for Larkin, he is a little bit, you know, he's not that, you know, brimstone and fire, but other teams will take him in a New York minute.
1: Yeah, we did get a text earlier from someone who said, would these other teams even want him? And the answer is emphatically yes.
3: And I'm with him, the last caller, in regards to, yeah, you ask what you want. And this is plan A. But I am curious, if plan A doesn't work out, what does plan B or plan C look like? What is that plan B for Dylan Larkin if Steve Yzerman can't generate a trade with those three teams? Is there another list of three that he said, okay, after 2 weeks, I'll add this one or two teams or these three teams to the list? Or if you can't one, then let's figure it out here.
1: Right. It's a good question. Is it these three teams or nowhere? And at that point, I'll stay because I don't need to uproot my whole life. But
3: already made my feelings known.
1: Yeah, you know where I stand. I want a better hockey team to play on.
3: Again, we

0: those tough conversations that Steve Yzerman talked about having, I don't know what was said in those conversations. And what was the tenor? What was the demeanor? How did they leave it?
1: And then your point is, okay, a couple weeks away, the draft rolls around, deal doesn't get done, July 1 hits and free agency's underway. Yzerman would like to know what he needs to add.
0: Yeah.
1: And with this hanging over their head, does Larkin just sit on the three teams? Or how motivated is he to truly be traded? At that point, does he say, okay, look, you throw in these other couple teams too and try to get something done?
0: Sure. I mean, there's a lot of variables.
1: How serious is he? Right? I mean that's one of the big variables.
0: I would think very, well, but having question, it even just come out with this.
1: Well, serious enough to where this is public and this is believed to be the case he wants out, but serious enough to make the deal happen?
0: Right.
1: We haven't seen that. That's why I ask how serious. If you were serious, you'd say, hey, I'm not going to okay a trade to anywhere, right, but I'm going to give you 8 to 10 teams to work with.
0: Yeah, but I guess these are the three teams that he wants to go to.
1: Yeah.
0: I'm going to give those three to Steve Yzerman and see if he can get it done. If not, after 2 weeks, okay, I'll concede a little bit. I'll add another couple teams.
1: Here's New Jersey or whoever.
0: Yeah.
1: I just say them because they have a Team USA guy in Jack Hughes.
0: Sure.
1: But that Team USA group chat, man, blowing up, huh?
2: Morning.
0: Good morning, Doug. Oh, how are you?
2: I'm good.
0: Yeah.
2: Good. Glad to be back in studio.
1: Yeah?
2: Yeah. Yeah.
0: Yeah.
2: There were some challenges yesterday.
0: No lawnmowers. Even if a lawnmower goes by, you won't be able to hear it.
2: It was unbelievable. Like, as soon as the golfers went off, lawnmowers, leaf blowers.
0: Uh-huh.
2: I mean, if we are doing a remote, there is clearly going to be yard work done and grounds crew. It's just so funny. I mean, what can we do? We literally joked one day down at Comerica Park that there'd be a marching band, and sure enough,
0: a marching band came by.
2: Somebody came by blowing a trumpet, like right past. I'm just like, it's unbelievable. It's
1: hilarious.
2: Anyway, don't let it get in the way. We're not supposed to draw attention to it. And what do? That's all we talk about.
0: Yeah, but at some point, you don't have much of a choice.
2: No, you really don't.
0: Get on it.
2: No, it's become a bit, but no bits, just elite content and sports takes today.
0: There you go.
1: Oh, boy.
0: No, sports and maybe some stuff.
2: That's not true. That's not true. We're gonna have. Are you gonna eat that? Got a who's on.
0: What time? What time is? Are you gonna eat that?
2: So we have a surprise for Gator.
1: Oh, okay. You actually have it.
2: Show you. We have it. Don't say what it is.
3: Well, those are.
2: But.
1: That looks incredible.
2: High expectations. Somebody dropped off something for. Are you gonna eat that? We're gonna try it on the. Ooh, Heather with a face.
1: You wouldn't eat that.
2: I'm excited.
0: But might have to.
4: I would.
2: We'll
4: I
2: do
4: would,
2: this in the yeah. noon hour.
0: Leave those in the car. Let them get a little warm.
2: Maybe.
1: Oh.
2: So that's in the noon hour.
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5: Well, good morning, and welcome to the Koch and Anderson radio program. Back in studio, myself, along with my partner, Scott Anderson. Keg's behind the glass. How you doing today, Keg? You good?
6: Yeah, I'm good. How are you guys doing? I don't notice your voice sounds different without leaf bolt blowers or something like that.
5: Yeah, okay. Funny. Yeah.
7: Do what you can do, you know, fire something up.
6: How many leaf blowers were there at one point?
7: I think there were several teams, you know. Yeah. Look, there's a reason that course is immaculate.
5: They came in squadrons.
7: Yeah. Alpha team, go. Beta team, you're on deck.
5: Stand down. They're in commercial break.
7: Double deck, Charlie. Yep. Double deck.
5: They're back on the air. Yeah, go, right. Go.
7: Exactly, right?
5: Where's the mower? How you doing today?
7: Aside from being a little sunburnt, I'm okay.
5: Are you a little sunburned?
7: Well, can you tell with my forehead?
5: You look fine. Yeah. It doesn't look too bad.
7: My arms are...
5: You know,
7: I'll be all right.
5: Grandma Karsh, who at one point was Grandma Heckaman, was a Delaware Indian, and I'm very fortunate in that when I do get a lot of sun, if I burn, it feels like it just goes away quickly. I'm really lucky.
7: That's good. Yeah. Grandma Olson, who was Grandma Hedstrom... lived up in just outside the North Pole in Sweden. So,
5: and the reaction to the sun's a little different on the Anderson side.
7: Well, it's on the Olsen side. My mother's mother. Yeah, that little different when you're up, within miles of the North Pole.
5: I understand.
7: Yeah,
5: I understand.
7: Or Arctic Circle. I'm sorry.
5: Well, so the where I land is we have Grandma Karsh, who is Delaware Indian. Married Fritz Karsh, who escaped Nazi Germany, literally. And on the other side, we've got two O'Briens who came over on a boat from Ireland. So between my kids, I've got one that's definitely Irish, two that are more.
7: I see the one. Yeah, I do can see the difference, yeah.
5: So you get Irish and you get American Indian and...
7: Yeah, we have... So the Anderson side, there's some Irish, some German... I think maybe a sliver of English in there, but I think it's typically Irish and German. But the mom side, the Olsen side, is all Sweden. So you got part of it. My grandfather was Stockholm, and my grandmother was up in the Luleå, which is way up.
5: Yeah.
7: So yeah.
5: But anyway,
7: and my brother, there is a difference though. My dad actually he could tan a little bit. My brother tans reasonably well. Me, not so much.
5: You just fry.
7: But I'm not like completely a ghost.
5: You look okay.
7: Yeah, I can, put on a little bit of a tan. But
5: well, thank you to the people at Oakland Hills that helped out with the broadcast yesterday. So back in studio today, NBA Finals, interesting game last night. Spurs showed a little grow up. Good for them.
7: Yeah, I'm really upset with myself for not saying this yesterday because my thought was when I said is Wemby just they lack the experience right now, they're too young, and what I wanted to say was they do for now, but this is a team that can grow up quickly. Like this, I'm not going to be surprised.
5: You wanted to predict what was going
7: to
5: happen, and you didn't.
7: Yeah, here we go.
5: We talked a lot about the grow up and how they looked. It looked like a young team at the end of some games, some key moments in game one and game two.
7: Is it too late if I say Spurs in six?
5: No, go ahead, say it.
7: Spurs in six.
5: So.
7: That was really galactic, right?
5: Do you really believe it?
7: Yeah, I do. Because I thought.

0: the Spurs were a way better team than the Knicks anyway. And I'm like, I can't believe the Knicks are up 2-0. And the Spurs just didn't finish things off. And
1: if it's Spurs in six, that means the home team will only win one game the whole series.
0: That's right.
1: Yeah. Road court advantage. You know, I mean, last night, I don't think I'm particularly susceptible to hype.
0: You don't believe the hype?
1: Well, maybe I was last night. Maybe I just had a moment. But, you know, the game was on. I was making dinner. I had all the pregame stuff on. And I got to tell you, this feels like one of the biggest deals. And I have no point of reference. I have no way of knowing this is true. But watching it in the pregame and the buildup last night for game three of the NBA Finals, I felt like this is like the biggest game in the history of New York City. Any sport. This felt massive to me. I was getting Super Bowl vibes with all the celebrities in the buildup. And I'm like, God, I'm falling for the hype here. But
0: there you are.
1: But between the ticket prices and Celebrity Row and just the scenes outside the arena.
0: I don't think we should make any mistake about this. The Super Bowl is bigger, right? Even for New Yorkers. I just think that because the Knicks haven't won, they're the last team that hasn't won a title in New York since the 70s, I guess, right? 71 or whatever it was. But it's also, you only get 19, 20,000 people in that stadium. Mm-hmm. So it is a premium. And now that they've reached the finals, it's the new hotness. It's right here. Do I think it would have been the same thing if the Rangers were there? No. But I think it's because there's only 20,000 people, so it gets all hyped up.
1: I got caught up in the moment. Oh, like, no. I seriously got caught up in the moment in terms of how big this game was, which two things about that. I think the Knicks got caught up in the moment. That was one of the most careless first 5 minutes of a basketball game I've ever seen.
0: Oh.
1: When we got frustrated with the Pistons and the turnovers and how can you turn it, how can you Cade, how can you do that? Just watch last night, and you realize it can happen to anybody.
0: Happened late, too.
1: And the Knicks, yes, it did. Early in the game, though, I thought they got caught up in the moment, and I got to give San Antonio a ton of credit because I thought they answered the moment. And I just keep thinking about putting the Pistons in this context. How would they respond? And I suspect it's very difficult for a young team to go into that stage and that environment and respond in a positive fashion. But again, San Antonio deserves a boatload of credit. And I thought the Knicks probably, with all of the hype and the pregame, and I mean, look, they're running out of the tunnel, and I think it was Shaq that said, "I'm getting goosebumps," or maybe it was Carmelo. I don't remember who it was. Kang, do you remember that?
2: No, I don't remember, I know what you're talking about with the atmosphere and everything like that. Yeah. It's huge, obviously, because it's the Knicks. We get it. Yep. You know what I mean? They haven't been there forever.
0: It's Penn Stiller.
2: It's considered the mecca of basketball for a lot of people. And, you know, you mentioned Celebrity Row, sitting presidents in the stadium, all this stuff. It's huge, right? But you're right, Doug. I think we're so hyper-focused on the Pistons and Cade Cunningham's turnover issues. They don't realize, dude, that people are turning the ball over like crazy. Stephon Castle is one of the best young players in this league. He's had some monster turnover games during this playoffs. Like, it happens, and it's tough, man. Defenses step up. And another thing I noticed last night, because they were letting him play defense.
1: It's a physical as hell.
2: Yeah, I can't believe the way they were calling it. I'm like thinking, do the Pistons have a shot if they call it like this? You know,
0: it's going to change for game four, of course. I think game four, they're going to start calling more stuff because, you know, Mike Brown was complaining about it afterwards, and that's just what happens. But I do agree with this. It was physical last night, and the foul baiting that was going on when unrewarded was fantastic.
1: Oh, yeah, it's the best. It's the best when that stuff doesn't get called.
0: I couldn't believe how many New York Knicks players, and there's some Spurs too, but the Knicks players that would just hit the ground after shots where the guys are like trying to get in position for a rebound, know they have no chance, they just hit the deck hoping they're going to get some call. Like, would you stop? This is basketball. Come on, man.
1: Yeah.
0: But that's what they've been conditioned to do now.
1: Again, if you put the Pistons in that context, and I mean, that's a beef stew kind of game. And that's a Jalen Duren kind of game. I mean, that's a game that I think the Pistons could play in a game like that. And if it's going to be that physical, now the Pistons got a lot of growing to do and they need to add some stuff. Because like early in the game, they establish Wemby the way we'd like the Pistons to establish Duren early in a game. And then that opens up the perimeter. I don't know what San Antonio was in the first quarter from three, but I suspect it was outstanding. They were 4 of 7 from three because they were getting
0: better than 50%.
1: They were getting open threes because they could

0: throw the ball in the area code of Wemby, which they didn't do enough at the end of game two, throw in the area code of Wemby, and he would go up and grab it over here and dunk it over there. Like, it's amazing the wingspan that this guy has. Thanks, Doug. This just in, Wemby tall. But you know, if the Pistons could establish...
1: Even Gronk no Wemby tall.
0: Yeah. If the Pistons could establish Durin early in a game, the guy that they could establish during the regular season and just didn't in the postseason, it would certainly open things up for all of their current shooters and their soon-to-be-added shooters. He says, hopefully, crossing his fingers, but... enough leg humping the NBA Finals. Got some stuff to get caught up on that we didn't get to yesterday. Plus, we'll have open lines. 248-539-9797. You look like you're dying to say something.
1: We have some local breaking news that we'll deliver in 4 minutes.
0: Whoa. Okay. We'll get to that coming up here on Carson Anderson on 97.1. Hey, sports fans, I'd like to talk to you for a minute about the best restaurant in the state to catch a game, Twin Peaks, with restaurant experiences really taking a nosedive and service missing the mark. Twin Peaks, they've refocused and upped their game. It starts with the culture of the employees that believe in the brand that just flat out produce a better product. The cooks come in at 7 a.m. every day. Drive past the Twin Peaks at 7 a.m. You'll see the parking lot. There'll be cars in it. Those are the cooks making the dynamite dishes that you crave. Then, of course, the beautiful Twin Peaks girls. They are certainly adding to the experience. And, of course, what brings it all together is sports. They boast wall-to-wall TVs, some as big as 98 inches that brings you all the action you crave. And if you're frustrated with games and streaming and all that and purple screened out with contract disputes, Twin Peaks, they circumvent all that. They got the Amazon Prime games, no problem. Peacock, yep, they got it. Don't miss any of the hockey and basketball finals, as well as a very hot baseball team here in Detroit. And don't be afraid to stop in. If you're not all about sports, the Scratch Kitchen boasts awesome items that Gator and I could attest to. It's a menu that we both appreciate. 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They pour it at a 29 degrees, bone-chilling 29 degrees, plus the exquisite craft cocktail list featuring a wide variety of tequilas and bourbons. 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
1: Get to your phone calls coming up here on Karsh and Anderson. But Gator mentioned we have some breaking news in the world of Detroit sports. It kind of sucks.
2: It does. This comes from Tony Paul, the Detroit News, who has an article that says the Rocket Classic will be held for the eighth and final time later this summer. This is the news has learned, and Rocket companies and the PGA Tour have confirmed the 2026 tournament is still going to take place coming up at the end of July, July 30th through August 2nd at Detroit Golf Club. But amid imminent changes to the PGA Tour schedule, sagging attendance, and the struggle to draw marquee players in recent years, Rocket has declined to exercise its option for 2027. So Rocket is ending this.
1: Yeah.
2: They could have played next year as well. They're saying no, they're not going to. And this kind of sucks. So this has been a 13-year relationship that Dan Gilbert has had with the PGA Tour, that he has been a tour sponsor. But this is they're not going to continue after this one. It's disappointing to me. I've enjoyed the tournament on TV. Love watching it. Been participating in Media Day and all that because you get to find out the stuff that goes on behind the scenes. Mm-hmm. And they've raised millions of dollars over the years. The benefit, it's a direct benefit to the city of Detroit and specifically for schools and trying to get, you know, every family with internet capabilities and everything. It's been a really nice gesture from Rocket and what they've done with this. So it is sad. And it's we saw Mark Hollis yesterday out at Oakland Hills, and he is the Rocket tournament director. And he's quoted here saying, after nearly 13 years as PGA Tour title sponsor, including 8 years in Detroit, 2026 will mark the final Rocket Classic.
1: So this is the second PGA event in my lifetime that has run its course in our state with the Buick Open, which was in Grand Blanc at Warwick Hills for a long time. I don't remember when it died, but you know, like the last 10, 15 years or whatever it was.
2: I want to say, I remember being there doing a show there with Tony Ortiz because you were out, and Tony and I did the show, and it was the day after the Pistons drafted Rodney Stuckey, I believe.
1: So big day indeed.
2: So we had that. So that's what, 2007 or something like that?
1: 2009 was the final Buick Open. So then we get the Rocket Classic, you said, for the last 8 years. Now that has run its course and died off, which is really, now we do have an LPGA event that's actually this week in Midland, and we still have a senior tour event. What are the details? I know we do got the Ally Challenge now is at Warwick Hills and has been there since 2018, but does it seem strange that a state that has like the most golf courses per capita in the country can't consistently support a PGA Tour event?
2: Maybe a little bit, but I guess so. Those are, and look, this would have been an amazing little piece of news to have going into yesterday, right? Because we're there at the Detroit Sports Commission, and you know, somebody from there could help us explain, you know, how that works, because I'm sure they're lobbying to get golf tournaments here as well.
1: Sure.
2: But yeah, I mean, the state of Michigan is one of the absolute best states in the country for golf. There's a million courses. There's a ton of really, really great courses. And in this article from the Detroit News and Tony Paul, it says that the PGA Tour, in a statement to the news, thanked Rocket Companies for its 13 years as title sponsor while also leaving open the possibility that the PGA Tour will be back in the city or Metro Detroit in the future. It's unclear how soon that could happen or if the PGA Tour can find a company and venue to make that happen. A lot of it is, you know, it's being able to get people into the tournament. You know, some of the people always ask, why don't they have a tournament up at like Bay Harbor or Arcadia Bluffs? And there's reasons they don't. You know, some of it's just the, you know, trying to get 50,000 people to walk that course is not, you can't do that. It's just not, when those courses aren't set up for
1: that. When I asked about that, the response that I got was, they're not long enough. Those courses aren't long enough for the pros.
2: Arcadia definitely isn't, but I don't know if Bay Harbor could be.
1: Yeah, I mean, whether, I said, I was playing Boyne Highlands, and I asked a pro there, how come, like, these courses aren't really considered for PGA, and they said they're not long enough. There's

0: probably a course or two up there. Yeah. It is.
1: But
0: is the infrastructure in place to take it to? And I don't know if resort golf lines up with PGA events. My suspicion is it doesn't.
2: Probably not. And, you know, the state of Michigan, you know, the golf is great, but the golf is great all over the country in the summer, as long as, that's why you don't see summer events being played in Texas or Arizona. Or, you see them played up in the northern states, which is where we shine. And I think that there would be a bunch of courses that you would think would be in line in the state of Michigan, whether it's in Metro Detroit or out towards the west side of the state or just a little bit north. But we'll see. But I think, a lot of it is just the infrastructure of trying to host an event like that. I know the U.S. Senior Open has done they're in a rotation over at Harbor Shores out in the west side of the state.
0: Mm-hmm.
2: And I played that course right after it opened up, I think a year after it opened up. I'm amazed they actually have a tournament event there. Not that the course isn't beautiful, because it's awesome, but there are some holes are almost a mile apart from each other. It feels like it's a mile apart. Like it's a 5-minute ride in a golf cart to get there. It felt like,
0: which, so, when you're in a golf cart playing, is actually kind of awesome, but for hosting an event, it's a little weird
2: to try to walk that and get fans there. It's difficult. And you got to wait, there's hotel space and all this, but so you're having to bus people into different events. We had the Live Golf event that was out in Plymouth last year, and the course looked amazing on television. Is that a possibility for the future, that maybe that course is set up for
0: a real event?
2: A real PGA Tour event? Right. And you hate Live.
0: I hate Live.
3: I can't tell. Do you not like Live?
0: Yeah. And so, but the thing about, I went as a fan to the Detroit Golf Club twice, okay, where I spent the whole day there watching golf for the Rocket Classic. And I absolutely loved it. Okay. I had a phenomenal time. There's a couple things about it. One is, I don't, in our jobs, the amount of times where you're just a fan and you have no responsibilities and you're sucking down a couple beers and following guys around and cheering and being an idiot, it happens rarely. And so I kind of got a skewed opinion that anytime I get to be a fan of anything where I have no work responsibilities, I just absolutely love it. So maybe I'm not a great representative of how cool that event was. I enjoyed it, but I was walking around going, who the hell is Pot Geeter, right? I didn't know any of these golfers that were making amazing shots. The difference between Pot Geeter and, Brooks Koepka is so tiny and minuscule, but at the end of the day, they're all so incredible that it didn't matter to me as much. I mean, it would have been cooler if it were, Scotty, instead of, some guy named Jans I've never heard of. But at the end of the day, it was really, really fun for me, and I endorsed it. But they just couldn't get the big names to come here.
3: Well, you guys, it's established. Boo. I'm not the golfer on the show here, but so I'm asking this because I've been told by many people, not just you guys, friends that golf, say Michigan is one of the best, if not the best, the best for golf courses. Like they love so there's so many courses. There's just beautiful courses for, every
2: all
3: level.
2: Different types,
3: exactly. Yeah. So my question is it because it's more of like an everyman course, like a state, as compared to my question is, why aren't they getting the sustainable tournaments,
2: big
3: names? Like,
2: it's
3: why?
2: The names. And it's because where they had it slotted on the schedule was not the greatest slot, because it would take place either right before or right after a major tournament.
3: So it's not the courses.
2: No, I don't think it's I think the lack of getting big names is more about where it lied on the calendar, because people wanted to either get ready for the British Open or, relax from the U.S. Open or whatever the case was, whenever it fell on that calendar. One of the criticisms of Detroit Golf Club that they say is that it's too easy, that the scores just get too high. But I don't buy that.
0: That was true at the Buick Open too.
2: Yeah, but I don't buy that. That's a reason that golfers don't want to play there. Golfers love to try to throw up a 59 or a 60. They'd love to have that challenge there. And plus, there are plenty of other tournaments on tour where you see the winning score is 25, 27 under.
0: Were we kind of doomed when we didn't get the signature event status when the PGA decided they were going to pay more out for non-majors and a bunch of tournaments got selected, and Detroit wasn't one of them, when Detroit probably needed that prop up more than the Memorial did?
2: Well, yes, absolutely. But the Memorial is Jack's tournament, and that they get all excited about that.
0: But people were going to Jack's

0: tournament to begin with.
1: Yes, because it's Jack's tournament.
0: They could have used this to prop up events that they maybe needed the incentive to get the bigger names out there, which, again, I don't know, but it feels to me like you could have used the resource of these signature events to prop up tournaments that weren't getting big names.
1: And the PGA Tour was trying to find ways to get the golfers to commit to more tournaments based on point systems for the FedEx Cup and all this, and knowing that LIV is on its last breath here, and just trying to encourage golfers to sign up. And when they had the first batch of golfers commit, felt like 5 or 6 weeks ago, it was a decent start. But I haven't heard much about the field since then, if they've added to it or not. But this is a tournament that has had big names before, but unfortunately it's a one or two big names each year instead of having them all every year. I mean, we've had Bryson DeChambeau. He was the champion. He won the tournament 1 year. They've had Dustin Johnson. You know, Ricky Fowler is always there because he's a spokesperson for Rocket, but Ricky Fowler is no longer the name that he was. You know, Jordan Spieth is no longer a name that he was. You know, now you want to get Rory. You want to get Scottie Scheffler. And these guys have not committed to play.
0: Look, I'm sure there's some golf people out there that know a little bit more than we do as far as why the state of Michigan can't seem to support a PGA Tour event. With news this morning that this is the last year of the Rocket Classic at Detroit Country Club. 248-539-9797. It's Carson Anderson, 97.1.
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0: This is Karsh and Anderson on 1360 The Ticket.
1: We're reacting to the breaking news this morning that the Rocket Classic, this will be the final year of the PGA Tour stop in Detroit, which is, it's too bad. I mean, look, there were people skeptical that it would work all along, and that doesn't mean that we here weren't rooting for it. Anything that is, you know, events here in Detroit, even if they're not your thing, it's cool, man. It's really, really cool to have a tour stop here. And having gone, and again, I'm not a great representative of what is a great fan event, because anytime I'm a fan, it doesn't matter. I'm excited just to be able to not have any real work responsibilities in a sporting event. I love it. But Stephen Akar writes in, they discontinued the senior tour years ago at TPC Dearborn. Unnamed Texter, is another LPGA event in Grand Rapids. Unnamed Texter, when I worked at Rocket 5 years ago, I worked the Rocket Classic every year, and it was my favorite perk I've ever had. Such an awesome experience to work, and was a huge benefit to the people of Detroit. We're asking, why can't this state consistently have a PGA Tour event when golf is so popular? I just looked it up. We have the third most golf courses in any state in the country, and we obviously, as far as landmass are concerned, not the biggest state. Unnamed Texter, LIV Golf did not do the Rocket Classic any favors as far as attracting named golfers.
2: No, it took away a bunch
1: more reason to hate LIV.
2: There you go.
1: The Buick Open had to leave due to GM's bankruptcy. Buick had to pull its sponsorship, so other circumstances caused that. That's from Ron and Grand Blank. Yeah, nobody picked up the sponsorship, though. No, it's not surprising. Michigan is mostly public golf. On the East Coast, is dominated by private clubs, writes an Unnamed Texter.
2: There's plenty of private clubs here.
1: Yeah. Scott says, somehow there has to be at least one golf tournament here. This is Michigan, damn it. We love golf. Well, there are LPGA events and senior event. Next text, problem with attracting and maintaining PGA golf events in Michigan is the lack of Fortune 500 companies for sponsorships. Jim writes in, good morning, guys. I really think they price people out of these events. You have to pick and choose. I can no longer afford all of them. I went to the NASCAR race this past weekend, and they charge $148 per person to walk on the track, plus $100 for tickets. It's gotten out of hand. That's from Jim. I got to tell you, I actually don't think the Rocket Classic is that expensive. I might be wrong, but I don't remember tickets being exorbitant. Thursday tickets, I just a quick Google search. Thursday tickets, $31.30. Friday's $48. Saturday and Sunday starts at $58 a day. I mean, that's just a grounds ticket to get in, and that's the get-in fee. If you want anything else, it's obviously going to cost more. But that pricing isn't terrible, is it?
2: No, it's not terrible. I think that the world of golf is going through a transition right now because you're having LIV dismantle before our eyes. Oh. And they're trying to, but they're trying to figure out a way. Now the PGA Tour is going to try to figure out a way. Okay, how do we integrate the best golfers, bring some of these golfers back into our tour, make it fair for everybody, come up with a schedule that works, and spit it out? Because there's, you know, rumors of different plans throughout, but it's one that maybe in the long run benefits Detroit because Detroit is a major market and they want to play in major markets. And because the tournament has been run well here, I think it bodes well. It's just, I think a lot of things went against it. The timing went against it on the calendar is probably number one. And if you're not able to attract the big golfers and then you see attendance drop over the last couple of years because the big name golfers aren't there, that's an issue. It's an issue. And you know, when they didn't get the extra money to be a signature event, that really hurt things. Because if you're not getting that, then you're looked at as a lesser event. And, you know, golfers don't want to play in lesser events. They want to play for the big money.
1: More feedback to the Karsh Anderson inbox. The Detroit stigma always prevents things from, and then this period. The Detroit stigma always prevents things from. It's unfortunate, but it's like that for a long time. There were some sentences that did not get finished there. I think a lot of courses in Michigan are not set up to handle large crowds. Well, that's true. Like, if you think of I can't imagine.

0: you think of the resort golf that people play up north or some of the more beautiful courses up north, drop in 25,000, 30,000 people. Where are they staying? Like, well, what, yeah, yeah. I mean, what are they, how are they getting around?
1: I mean, if you look at Southeast Michigan, if you want to, it might have to be at some country clubs, right? I mean, we know that Oakland Hills has hosted a bunch of events, you know, U.S. Opens and Ryder Cups and things like that, the big events. Is it a stretch to think that they would be involved in some other PGA Tour event at some point? Probably not a yearly thing. I don't know if Oakland Hills wants any of that, but it could be. Franklin Hills is an amazing course. It's just down the road, you know, from Oakland Hills. There's several courses in Southeast Michigan, private courses that are unbelievable. And the thing about getting people to the event, it's you're having to bus people to the event. It's not like it's a stadium where you could everybody go to the Silverdome Park, you know, and walk into the stadium and you got your event. It's a country club, you know, it's different. So you have to be bussed in or you have to have some kind of parking availability real close. And it's, you're not just counting on people from the state to be in attendance. There are people that come from all over the country. You have to have the hotel space. And I think the city of Detroit and Metro Detroit itself has gotten better in that regard. But I guess we're still going to be years away from landing another PGA Tour event.
0: Here's an interesting criticism from Debt313 on Twitch. The worst part was the setup around the 18th hole. All the normal people could do was stand 150 yards from the hole in the fairway. It was so dumb how there was only a tiny section to stand around the green because of how the stands they built around the hole. I think there's some validity to that.
1: I just got a text from Stoney.
0: Yeah.
1: It's an interesting text. He says,
2: wait, does he have a shirt on? Is there a picture involved or a video?
1: No picture, no visual. Okay. He says, get Ishbia to make Gilbert look bad and have his mortgage company take over.
0: Well, I would imagine that they tried to find other sponsorship.
1: Sure. I think they probably, but now that it's known that they're not, can somebody else step up? I mean, we know that there are plenty of billionaires.
0: Can somebody swoop in and save it?
1: Does Tom Gores want to, you know, sponsor something?
0: 248-539-9797. Well, too bad. More feedback. We like to play rather than watch. It's from an unnamed texter. Last year, the Rocket Classic actually gave really good ticket price discounts. That's from another unnamed texter. Unnamed texter, Michigan doesn't hold golf tournaments because of multiple reasons. First reason is logistics. Second reason is following the crowd size. Third reason is setup, all the tents and supporting plumbing and electrical. Let's go to Kevin in Wixom here on 97.1. Hello, Kevin.
3: Hey, how you doing, guys?
0: What's up, Kevin?
3: I guess I'm sitting here wondering, the membership at the club just spent a ton of dough to update the course, and I'm wondering if we're going to hear some backlash from them coming up here pretty quick, because that could not have been inexpensive for them to do. And now with no tournament there, I wonder if they're going to be feeling a little, you know, buyer's remorse for doing

0: being assessed to improve the course. Well, they're the ones that get the benefit from the course being improved.
1: Yeah, but would they have done that? I mean, that's millions of dollars.
0: No, I can't imagine anybody's going to be happy when you're slapped with an assessment. Who knows what the assessment was, but when you're hit with that, that's, you know, that's a lot of money to shell out, and then if the tournament goes away, at least they get the benefit from it, but did they want to in the first place is a good point.
1: Yeah.
2: Yeah, it's unfortunate. Yeah. It feels like probably wasted money.
1: I guess that was my point, Doug.
2: Yeah.
1: That's all.
2: Yeah, too bad.
1: But, you know, maybe they had the conversation ahead of time saying, hey, if this tournament goes away, is this something we still want to do? Maybe they had that one.
2: Yeah. Kevin, thank you. Joe is in Milford next. Hi, Joe.
3: Hey, good morning, guys. How you doing?
2: Okay.
3: This is obviously spitballing speculation, but the CMO that set up Casey, the golf event through Rocket, left, is now at MGM as their CMO. I wouldn't be surprised if MGM slides into that slot.
0: Casey Hervis?
3: Yes.
0: Yeah.
3: Yeah, because that was his event. He basically, you know, got set up and did everything. I could just see him pulling that off. MGM's in Detroit. I could see something like that happening. Obviously, I'm spitballing it, but I could see that happening. And then also with LIV going away, it actually is a good thing for MGM because of the fact that they're not going to have competition of another professional tournament in Plymouth in the area.
2: Mm-hmm.
3: And I think there's some opportunity there to kind of relook at why you would want to sponsor that event in Detroit.
2: Well, I hope that this news isn't final. And it's a good point, Joe. Just got a text from a listener, Mike. Is it true that the Rocket Classic is moving to Hammond? It is not. It's Carson Anderson. Open lines 248-539-9797.
0: Hey, never know.
2: You never do know. We'll get to that a little bit next hour because I drove through downtown Hammond on my way to Chicago. But Tiger game, I don't know. Is this a big game tonight? Are these big games? These games matter all of a sudden? Are people?
0: Yeah.
2: Just checking to see? Are you checking to see? Just check and see.
0: What are they doing tonight?
2: Tiger game starts. Are you like, check and see?
0: Troy Melton.
2: It's been really good. We'll talk some Tigers coming up at 10:50. It's Carson Anderson, 97.1.
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0: So not on our watch, we say, to the severely ill or injured veterans who can't get the care they deserve, the therapists they need to walk again, the treatment they need to talk again, the lifetime of day-to-day help they need to live full and independent lives. 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
2: Carson Anderson, 97.1, 248-539-9797. If you are just joining us, Rocket Mortgage, title sponsor, Paul has said enough, and the Rocket Classic is the last year of the PGA Tour stopping at the Detroit Country Club in Detroit, which is unfortunate, man. I mean, this was...
3: Detroit Golf Club, sorry, yes.
2: Which is unfortunate because it was very... I mean, it was just another cool event to have here in Detroit. I went as a fan twice, loved every second of it, thought it was great. Unfortunately, it hasn't been able to survive, and neither has any PGA Tour stop in our state, which is... perplexing given the popularity of golf. Let's go to Joe in Pontiac. You're next. Hello, Joe.
4: Good morning.
2: Hey.
4: I was calling a comment. Probably when I heard this morning, maybe 2-3 years ago, I did a lot of work, 2-3 years, like for 5 years down there on the golf course on houses. And one of the members that I had worked for had told me a couple years ago that it might be discontinued, and the reason being was that the members were getting cut into their golf time, and then a lot of the golf they're playing, they put them on the back course, and they were kind of getting a little bit fed up with it, and he would tell me, yeah, you know what, we might not vote yes on a new contract. So that's what he told me, and I wasn't surprised, and he's a member. That was the reasoning. He said that could happen.
5: Yeah, I can understand why. I don't know if that's prevailing opinion among the membership at Detroit Golf Club, but I could see that where some members would be really upset about having this tournament every year. You got to shut down playing one. They have 36 holes there. You shut down one of the courses for a couple months leading up to the tournament. And then you got to break down everything afterwards. That's got to be a real bummer.
4: Working down there through the whole process, it did get really congested and chaotic when they start setting up. And, they start setting up quite a bit ahead of time. And just to sit and watch that, I could see it, And like you said, they cut into their playing time. So I just thought I'd mention that.
2: Yeah, Joe, thank you for the phone call. Jeff Lesson. Lesson on golf.
5: Yep.
2: Our foremost authorities we have here at the station. LIV is the reason Rocket failed. LIV caused the PGA Tour to go to signature events. That caused all non-signature events to have lousy fields and awful attendance. LIV is the gift that keeps on giving to the sport of golf, isn't it?
5: Yeah. Great.
2: Yeah. All right. Tigers. Troy Melton versus and the Tigers versus Minnesota. And Taj Bradley, who dominated the Tigers earlier this year. You put in your show sheet, do games matter again? And, given there's going to be a large swath of Detroit that the games always matter and they never stop watching. There are going to be a large swath of Detroit that probably won't care until they're in the playoffs that parachute in for the bigger games that probably aren't huge, either baseball fans or Tiger fans. And then there's everybody in the middle. And, my guess is they probably got people checking and seeing. People will check on the score, flip on the radio. I think that middle group is probably returned to the brink of interest.
5: Well, there were big crowds over the weekend.
2: There were.
5: They had 32,000, 32,000, and 34,000 over the weekend, which was... great to see. Now the weather has started to turn and turn nice. Hopefully they'll be able to escape.

0: brain tonight during the game. But you know, we're getting hot out there again, and people want to get out to the ballpark and see baseball, as long as the team's worth watching. And with 5 wins in their last 6 games, it's turning it around. They've got a long way to go, obviously. They're still 12 games below 500. They're still 9 games out of first place in the division. But they've won 5 of their last 6. And it's a nice change in the right direction now that they've gotten a couple of key players back to the lineup. In the next week, they're going to get back 2 starters in the rotation. The next 2 weeks, they'll have a 3rd back in the rotation, more than likely. So it's getting exciting, you know, to think this week we got possible returns of Scuba and Verlander at the end of the week. That could be awesome.
1: You know, I mean, look, it's nice to see them show a little fight. And you can, if you choose, draw a straight line between the return of players and their recent, you know, sudden case of good play and offense and clutch hitting, and look at the OPS numbers and guys returning to their normal roles, seeing more comfortable, and other players being phased out of the lineup and all that. Consistently through all this has been good starting pitching, regardless of who is starting. And, you know, the bullpen, which has been a problem all year, might get an influx of former starters that can be repurposed as bullpen arms. You know, Cato Montero could be a prime candidate for that.
0: Ty Madden already is.
1: Yep. Melton Flaherty. I mean, I would imagine Melton's probably too promising as a starter to move into a bullpen role. But, you know, given Flaherty's struggles and where he is in his career, is he at the point where, you know, you just say, all right, we want you to be part of this, but we're going to repurpose you as a bullpen? I don't know, but that could help. It could help a lot if you could get something out of those guys.
0: Well, Flaherty's been interesting because he's starting to strike guys out mm-hmm. at a pretty good clip. So does that look like that maybe he would be someone who could be a bullpen arm? Or do they just decide to extend the rotation? Do they go with you know, for lack of a better term, a 6-man rotation. Is that a possibility?
1: Yeah. I think we need to stop and maybe every day start a Kevin McGonigal appreciation thread on a message board somewhere. This guy is having such a great season. This is exactly what you dream about if you are a prospect watcher. You dream about the guy that lives up to the hype. The guy that you follow, the guy that you say, oh, look, he's now ranked this prospect or that prospect. When's he going to be here? You get all kinds of excited. And you realize that this guy actually might be better than Eric Munson or Scott Moore or any of the, I don't know, dude, Christian Stewart. Think of insert former Detroit Tiger prospect letdown
0: Scott
1: here.
0: Scott Lucider.
1: Yeah. And I don't know why we chose the Wayback Machine, but yes, McGonigal is exactly why people get excited about prospects. And prospects are lottery tickets. Like, they don't always hit. We know that. And, you know, what? The kid's incredible. And imagine that he's just getting started. This is the kind of player that I watched other organizations have and was jealous.
0: Yeah, just please stay healthy. You know, you go back and think about the weekend series and that stupid play at first base because the clumsy nailer.
1: Some might call him a chump.
0: Yeah. Well, would he be the chump of the week?
1: We have to check 971theticket.com.
0: Sure. But, yeah, I mean, when Josh Naylor runs back and collides with them, it's like it's completely unnecessary. Please don't let's keep our players healthy, right? Particularly mm-hmm. a gem like McGonigal. It'd be nice to keep him healthy. But the upside is so huge. It's so massive. And you see with that, the home run he hit, the swing, it was just a big swing and you knew it was gone the second he hit it. His hard hit contact rate is great. He's leading rookies in all types of categories and he's ours. And it's a position player and that's fun.
1: 248-539-9797. Phone calls, feedback. It is Carson Anderson here on a Tuesday, here on 97.1.
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4: So Karsh, Scott Anderson, 97.1. Open lines, 248-539-9797. Okay, if you want to keep talking about the Rocket Classic and its time in Detroit coming to an end. And how come the state of Michigan cannot support a PGA Tour event consistently? I mean, they come and they go, and this is another example. It's kind of strange given the popularity of golf in our state. But, I mean, I think every state probably in every tournament has its challenges, but for whatever reason, we can't seem to get one that sticks. With that in mind, Scott, this weekend went to Chicago. The Bears moving to Hammond, Indiana might be one of the biggest disasters in terms of NFL relocations ever, in my opinion. I can't believe that this is actually on the table. And I'm sure that whatever stadium gets built in Hammond, which the scales are tipping pretty dramatically towards this being the relocation site, it's probably going to be a gorgeous stadium, okay? Mm-hmm. It's going to be state-of-the-art, et cetera, unless they somehow screw it up and build a stadium like the White Sox did, which was sort of the last cookie-cutter, boring stadium before baseball started to retrofit and go with old-school stadiums with a ton of character. It's like the White Sox built something that was immediately out of date. And remember the White Sox were going to leave for, I think it was St. Pete. Remember that whole thing, and the White Sox got pushed through the Illinois House at the last minute and blah, blah, blah, because the White Sox were on their way to Florida. Well, now the Bears, and they still could get saved and stay in Illinois. But we drove there this weekend, and Friday night we drove through downtown Hammond. And I want to be as respectful as I can be. But I sent you guys some pictures that were no exaggerations. It's unbelievable to me that an NFL team might be in that location. It's unbelievable.
5: Well, it looks pretty desolate. However, I'm going to guess that, let's say they do move there and build the stadium and they're playing football there in 3 years. I would guess that 10 years from now, that whole area is going to look completely different.
4: Well, it might. This happened here, of course, when the Lions moved out to Pontiac and the Pistons moved out to Auburn Hills. I don't remember that there were a ton of places outside those stadiums, the stadium, the Silverdome, and the Palace, that a whole bunch of cool businesses popped up. The Post across the street from the Palace was kind of it.

0: There was another spot just down the road. I think it was called Hoops.
1: Yeah, Hoops is still there. I think it's still there.
0: People drove in and drove out. There weren't destinations outside of the stadium.
1: Right, but it also isn't an 80,000 or 60,000 seat stadium. Although
0: well, Silverdome was
1: 80,000, yeah, for sure. And there was stuff around there. I mean, it was...
0: Yeah, you know. There was, but it felt like it was surrounded by industrial parks and storage facilities.
1: Without question.
0: And, I mean, Hammond is...
1: Refinery city,
0: and it's pretty barren. And it was funny because the news broke during Friday's show that they were moving steps closer to moving to Hammond, and so we've had fun with it. But honestly, it's a disaster. And driving through Hammond, like there were news crews live at the corner bar in the parking lot doing live shots from Hammond as we drove through.
2: Didn't that corner bar just hit the real estate lottery, by the way?
0: Yes. I thought it would be funny if we pulled over and I'm like, let me try to be man on the street and pretend I'm a Chicago area guy. You know, I could say Doug Karsh, Naperville, or just Schaumburg, make something up and pretend I'm man on the street because the news crews were going live from Hammond, and I'm like, cool, this is an awesome spot right next to the underpass. and it's unbelievable. If I were a Bears fan, and we've laughed about this, this would be one of the absolute most depressing things that could happen to your organization. And as a fan of a team. Additionally, okay, coming back Sunday night, and I imagine that there's a good portion of our audience, and we've talked about this, but we kind of got to experience it in real time. Between downtown Chicago and where the stadium would be built, which is kind of in a lakefront area, an inland lake in Hammond, that if you've driven the Skyway, which is the toll road that cuts off 94 and makes sort of a straight line through Hammond and Gary and through the southern south suburbs of Chicago into the city, there are two toll booths. There's one before the bridge that takes you into Indiana, and there's one beyond it. These are done with credit cards. Now, you pay with credit card, and there is the Easy Pass lane, okay? Now, I imagine most people in the Chicago area will have an Easy Pass and can pull through. But the backup to the second toll booth was 45 minutes. We sat in traffic for 45 minutes, and you go, oh, easy pass. Here's the thing. The backup was so lengthy that even the Easy Pass people had to wait till you got close enough to the toll booth where everybody paying got over, and then the Easy Pass people could. It was saving them like 5 minutes. They were in line for 40 minutes while the rest of us are in line for 45 minutes. And the whole credit card system is so slow now. Like, they're going to have to figure something out because traffic, everybody's going to take the Skyway. It's going to be a nightmare, an absolute nightmare.
1: So they're talking, have they determined the actual site, or are they just discussing it could be by Wolf Lake?
0: Wolf Lake is what is the reporting. That'll be right on the southern end of Wolf Lake.
1: The southern end, okay. So I have a map up, and I just want to see what that is. Okay. Yeah, I think logistically, initially, it could be a nightmare, but you've got 3 years to figure it out once they
0: do
1: agree to it. The fact that the site is by a lake can be pleasing.
0: It can be. Here's the problem, though. That cuts off parking and access. Like, it's gorgeous, but it cuts back on different places where you can park. It means more people are going to have to approach from the south, and it's going to make it a logistical nightmare.
1: But it's not our nightmare.
0: It's not our nightmare. It's not.
1: More to it. Hey, let's hope that they continue to clog it up.
0: And quite frankly, it's more convenient for Detroiters that want to make the road trip because it's 30 minutes closer and probably less traffic from our direction. But I honestly can't believe it. And it's not our problem. But in the reality, it's kind of sad. And I'll say this. If you have interest in buying a team, if you're a tycoon and you want to buy a team as an investment, but you

0: are in danger of doing something like moving a team to Hammond, just don't buy a team. It's not the investment you should be making. It just isn't. Fans have such a deep emotional ownership of a team. If you're a highly successful business person and you are looking to make more money, choose fiber optics or an AI data center or something. Don't buy a team. If moving the team is even on the radar, choose to invest in something else. Don't buy a team. Just don't, because you shouldn't be allowed to do this to fans. And again, it's not us, but it's one of our rival cities, and I have sympathy for fans who've done nothing wrong, and they have one of the great settings in the entire NFL, and they're going to go from that to one of the worst settings in the NFL.
1: Yes, but it's not like they're moving five states away and 1,000 miles away. They're moving 20 miles away, or whatever, 30, whatever it is from downtown Chicago. When I'm looking at the map and I see, I think it's a massive mistake for them. Don't get me wrong, mm-hmm. right? I think they should build it in Arlington Heights, which is one of the northern suburbs. It's also a heck of a lot closer to O'Hare Airport. It makes sense. To go to Hammond seems dumb, big time dumb. But it's not that far from downtown Chicago. So when you're talking about ownership that wants to move a team out of the city, again, it's not like moving out. Yes, technically out of state, but it's right at the state border. It's just like the Jets and Giants playing at the Meadowlands.
0: It feels to me like physically, like first of all, as the crow flies, no, it's not that far, but it feels.
1: You gotta go through
0: years
1: all of downtown
0: away.
1: Chicago to get
0: yeah,
1: there.
0: Yeah, it feels a long way away, a lot more than as the crow flies. And as far as the setting, it is a massive step back. And, I went to Soldier Field. We went to the U.S. soccer game against Germany, the friendly. And we'll get into that in a minute. But the sight lines where we were great. The concourse area at Soldier Field, we were in one of the end zones. Was a little bit messed up in that everybody in line for concessions at halftime were in the way of everybody trying to walk through. Like it's a traffic jam, a nightmare, and it probably could use a retrofitting. And I get this is all about suites and money and leases and
1: that's like any football stadium.
0: Yeah, but they could use some updating in terms of how they move people around and maneuver people around or where the lines go and all that, but as you're right. That's with a lot of football stadiums. I'm sitting in the stadium with we didn't have good seats. We had it was a great seat for a bad seat. You know what I'm saying?
1: Yeah, and particularly for a sport like soccer.
0: Yep.
1: It works out.
0: Anyway, it's such a great location, and it's a real shame. And the truth is, we're going to wrap up the whole sympathy thing for the Bears and probably go back to making fun of it. But the truth is, to me, if I were there, it would be a local tragedy that was actually something that was strongly being considered. So 248-539-9797. It's Carson Anderson here on 97.1.
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4: We'll get some feedback on this coming up in a second. I will say this, seeing the U.S. men's national team play on Saturday, Gator, I'm so fired up for the World Cup now, and I know it's not for everybody. I don't like telling people what to do, but I encourage you to give this a sample. My whole family loved it. My wife, who didn't play soccer growing up, thought it was great. My kids were just thrilled with the experience. They thought it was fantastic. And look, the goal that Jedi Robinson scored was absolutely amazing. And we were lucky that it happened right in front of us, a volley that was, the keeper had no shot.
5: No shot.
4: And look, after conceding a goal in the first 90 seconds, the atmosphere stayed, as my kids would say, lit.
6: And it was a fever pitch.
4: Well done. But it was funny because I don't follow soccer outside of parachuting in on the World Cup. So I was sitting in the stands intently listening to conversations around us. And, you know, I'm like hearing things like, oh, he's a staple of the Aberdeen back line. And I'm like,
6: okay.
4: Is he? One of my favorite conversations. You remember when Germany beat Brazil 7-1?
6: Who doesn't?
4: Yeah. I'm like, no, I don't, but tell me more. It was just weird because I knew nothing. Like, I know nothing. I knew the name Christian Pulisic. They introduced the 94 team with, like, Wijnaldum and Alexi Lalas, and they were out on the field beforehand. I don't know. I mean, it's cool to be a legitimate and true underdog in a sport, which USA almost never is.
6: I think it's fun when you go to an event like that, particularly for, you know, World Cup stuff, right? Soccer stuff. And you see the random, like, Jürgen Schmidt jersey.
4: Yeah.
6: I love that. You don't see a Jürgen Schmidt jersey every day, but you go to an event like this, you just might see a Jürgen Schmidt jersey.
4: And there's a lot of different people are wearing different countries. I looked for a Ratun Machu Dinkum, but I did not see one. But I would have sent you a picture had I seen it. But the fact of the matter is, it was really, really cool, and I'm jacked, and, you know, I don't know much about it. Admittedly, I don't, and I don't claim. I played growing up, and I was a keeper, and still, like, see the game through the prism of a goalie. And by the way, here's the other thing that you're going to love, okay? Because you love when I do things and they fail.
6: What?
4: You do. It was hot, okay? Really, really hot. And sunscreen. Everybody get the sunscreen on. And we all did that. And we get there. And my wife brought a sweatshirt. And I kind of giggled a little bit. And I'm like, okay, you might, you know, you think it's going to cool off. And we get there. And as the game is starting and the sun is out, it starts to rain. And I mean, it really starts to come down. And I can't remember. I think it's been since I was a kid that I was outside, like, completely unprepared and no way of seeking shelter, just getting poured on. it started to come down so hard

0: and I'm like freezing and everybody's miserable. My wife's using her sweatshirt and she's, who's laughing now, right? I can't remember last time I was outside getting rained on and I couldn't seek shelter or I was completely unprepared. I felt like, God, I feel like a kid because that's the last time I think it happened to me. There was just no, you know, when kids, you go outside, you're playing in the rain, you don't care.
1: No, and when it's 85 degrees, you'll love it.
0: But it was cold, man. And then the sun came out and you had that weird post-rain drying from the sun and then your clothes are kind of crispy or whatever, but still damp and
1: everyone smells like a dog.
0: Yeah. Which was funny, man. But anyway, I'm fired up for this event. And between that and the College World Series, it's a good week for Doug. I love the event in Omaha too. Do you think you will watch any? Be honest.
1: Of the College World Series?
0: No, of Team USA, of the World Cup.
1: I mean, maybe. Depends what's on, honestly. I mean, I'll probably flip through, you know, where they're playing and all that. I don't know. We'll see.
0: We play Portugal Friday night at 9.
1: Yeah. I mean, you're talking about Friday night. I don't know. Maybe I got look at my calendar, see what I got going on.
2: I think you're washing your hair that night.
0: Well, a Tiger game will probably be wrapping up, right?
1: So this Friday, the 12th?
0: Yeah.
1: Yeah, what are the Tigers doing?
0: They're in Cleveland, right?
1: They will be Cleveland, yeah. When let's see, Cleveland Friday night. Yeah, it's Jack Flaherty start. I don't know.
0: There's no...
1: Tanner Bibee.
0: There's no Stanley Cup game. There's no NBA game. Kang, you think you'll flip it on?
2: No.
0: At all.
2: It's not even, it would not hold your attention, Gator. You know this. Like, it,
1: wait, what's it, would I flip it on? It doesn't mean I'd leave it on. I mean, could I, would I want to see the atmosphere a little bit? I might. You know, it's night game sounds kind of cool.
2: I don't know.
1: Where are they playing?
0: I think they're playing, is it SoFi? Hold on.
1: That's not even night then.
0: Well, yeah, you're right. I mean, if it's a 9 o'clock start, I assume it's on the West Coast, but.
1: California crowds.
2: Does it really matter if it's a night game for you, Gator? Stop saying, like, seriously. Well, it's a night game. Well,
1: it's kind of
2: like,
1: cool when you see things under the lights. I'm just saying.
2: Sure.
0: It is at SoFi against Paraguay, 9 o'clock.
1: Yeah. I mean, maybe. We'll see.
0: Yeah.
1: I don't have a ton of interest in it. So I'm not making any promises.
0: Okay. And I'm not going to judge you whether you do or you don't. I'm not going to judge anybody.
1: Yeah, you are.
0: No, I'm not. No, not at all, dude. Like, I say this all the time, and I mean it. People can choose to do what they want. Be a fan of what you want to be a fan of. I'm encouraging people to sample this because I think they might enjoy it. More so.
1: Look, I enjoyed it. I've enjoyed it in the past to a degree. You know, but our teams just haven't been all that competitive. So, you know, I guess you go into it thinking, okay, you're the underdog in most games. All right, well, okay, there's a rooting interest. But I don't know the players. I haven't paid a lick of attention to it. You know, back in the day with Alexei Lawless, did they pay attention? Yeah, because he was a local guy. And a guy that I probably played against when I was a kid.
0: I think I might have too, because was he Sterling Heights?
1: No, I think he was Birmingham.
0: Birmingham, okay.
1: So, yeah, I think I played against him when I was a kid, when I was playing soccer, because we're all the same age. But... over the years, just haven't, the interest certainly hasn't kept up. I'll tell you when I was fired up. I was fired up to watch the women play.
0: Yeah.
1: When they won the cup in 1998, was it summer 98?
0: It's really interesting because what appeals to me and what appeals to you are completely different. You are less interested because we haven't been competitive, but you watch the women who are often the favorite. I am more interested because I want to see us as an underdog. Anything we do feels like icing on the cake. Like it's
1: was 1990. Was it the first time that they had a Women's World Cup? Brandi Chastain scored and, you know, ripped the jersey off and the sports bra and a whole bit. But I mean, that was an event. I mean, I watched that summer and I was actually fired up for it. That was pretty cool. And yeah, since they've had Women's World Cup soccer, the United States has reigned supreme. It's been fun. But the men just haven't been all that competitive.
0: So in our group, okay, is Paraguay, who we play on Friday night, Australia, and Turkey. We are the highest rated team in our group. So while we're an underdog on the grand stage, we got a good chance to get out of group stage and get into the playoffs, which is more exciting, one and done. But I don't think you're all that impressed. Feedback coming into the Carson Anderson inbox. I lived in Chicago.
1: Well, if they beat Turkey.
0: Yeah.
1: Then I'll be impressed.
0: I lived in Chicago for 20 years. I passed through Hammond, Maine.

0: many times, and it's a dump, respectfully.
1: Oh.
0: Next text. I lived in Northwest Indiana for about 10 years, and Hammond is the perfect location. It will make getting to and from the game so much easier, and it will revitalize that city. Going to a game at Soldier Field is brutal, and even with the added level of seating, the sight lines were awful. So I thought the sight lines were great for soccer this weekend. To be fair, it might be different for a Bears game. We had 300-level bad seats in the grand scheme of things, but they were good for bad seats. Like, I was like, these seats are fine. The NFL doesn't need a destination. They need room for fan experiences, tailgates, supporting businesses like hotels. That's what Hammond can provide that the city of Chicago simply refuses to specifically tailgating and experience lots. The Lions are barely scraping by with Eastern Market and a few parking lots.
1: Well, but the Lions sell out. Soldier Field sells out. Selling tickets isn't the problem. Getting people, I guess, no, you're concerned about supporting the surrounding areas. I mean, Eastern Market isn't the only thing. I mean, people tailgate all over downtown Detroit.
0: Is this person saying they prefer a Silverdome atmosphere with massive parking lots because people could tailgate there? Whereas, which by the way, had zero personality. In downtown Detroit, there's lots everywhere. People can find their spot and tailgate. I don't know. I think Detroit's way better to tailgate in than the Silverdome ever was.
1: What are we comparing this to? Like Buffalo, where you know, the crazy Bills Mafia out in the parking lot doing the crazy stuff? Look, I mean, it's a concrete jungle. That's no fun.
0: I think there's nothing worse than a concrete jungle.
1: Be curious to see what they say about the new stadium in Buffalo. I don't know if it's the same situation.
0: It's right next door.
1: Probably it's very similar then. I think it's actually one of the cool things about Detroit is that you're not just tied to a parking lot. You know, there are lots all over the place. Now, does it restrict tailgating for professional games? A little bit, sure. I mean, the tailgating is done at Eastern Market. But instead of tailgating, what you do is you go to a bar and hang out at the bar all morning.
0: All right. An insider is predicting a holdout from one of our guys. We'll get to that today at 11:35. It's Carson Anderson here on 97.1.
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1: Trade concerns grow over New World screwworm. I'm CJ Miller, and this is Michigan Ag Today, brought to you by Ritchie Brothers, hosting their next Midwest regional event on June 25th. 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New World screwworm is spreading in Texas, with four confirmed cases reported in just the past week. As officials race to contain the flesh-eating parasite, Canada has temporarily restricted livestock imports from Texas, raising new concerns about possible trade disruptions.
2: My initial read is that there should not be a significant impact.
1: That's Aaron Borer, Vice President of Economic Analysis with the U.S. Meat Export Federation. She says that Canada's restrictions should only have a very limited direct impact on those producers from Texas.
2: Probably more of the question is what additional documentation is going to be needed to cross cattle, period.
1: She emphasizes that while livestock trade faces new hurdles, there is zero risk to the safety of the U.S. meat supply or meat exports. The New World screwworm fly larva depends strictly on live animals and cannot survive in dead tissue.
2: There is no food safety issue. This is a production issue, a rancher issue for us to try to manage as producers. But as far as the consumer and the trading partner, it never makes it into the food supply, period.
1: She adds that the primary economic concern rests on the livestock production sector. Texas cattle ranchers have been working to rebuild herd numbers after years of liquidation, but Borer says that this outbreak represents another unwelcome obstacle for producers at a very critical moment.
2: We have yet to really get our herd rebuild underway on the cattle side, so any additional production issues, related challenges are unwelcome, right? I mean, we never want additional producer challenges, but especially in this fragile time where we really need to get the cow-calf sector rebuilt.
1: USDA and the Texas Animal Health Commission say they've deployed 75 ground personnel, initiated veterinary strike teams, and activated a sterile fly dispersal facility in Edinburgh, Texas, all with the aims of releasing millions of sterile flies a week to collapse the screwworm population.
3: Abominable 30 bonds sold them, 30,000.
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6: Showers and thunderstorms working through Michigan today. I'm Chief Meteorologist Ryan Martin with that Michigan Farm Forecast. We've got a nice batch of moisture here. Rain and thunderstorms anywhere from a half to 1.5 inches can fall by the time we're done with the day today. There is a little bit of a threat of strong to severe weather in the central parts of Michigan here at midday and afternoon. I don't think it's going to be a huge cluster, but we're going to keep an eye out for some stronger storms. We take a little bit of a break as this one wave moves through. I think it's going to be from late this evening through the overnight into early tomorrow morning. And then we've got a secondary batch of moisture that wants to move through tomorrow afternoon, and especially then tomorrow night through Thursday morning. That one's going to be heat fueled just a little bit, so more moisture there, and we're not done there. Overnight Thursday night right on through Friday morning, we have another round of moisture. After that one's done, I think we can string together a couple of days of drier weather. So combined between now and Friday early morning, I think we can probably see 1 to 2 inches over most of the region. Decent, though, because it doesn't all come at once. Multiple rounds of moisture here mean that we can utilize that moisture. Going through the weekend, Saturday looks dry. Well, Friday and Saturday look dry. And then Saturday night through Sunday, we've got a front that sags through with showers once again. That gives us a dry start to next week. I think Monday, midday, and afternoon, right on through Tuesday, we are dry. Scattered showers next Tuesday night, Wednesday, Thursday. And then the pattern looks similar. Heat

0: East action trying to come through the second part of next week with a strong low pressure cluster coming out of the Great Plains for the weekend of the 19th, 20th, 21st, that 3-day federal holiday weekend. Have a great rest of your day. I'm meteorologist Ryan Martin.
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3: Because first of all, I've always stuck up for the running backs because I think running backs are woefully underpaid for what they do. And when you look at the production you get from Jahmyr Gibbs as a runner and receiver, this is a guy who's 2,000 yards from scrimmage. Pay him like he's a 2,000-yard guy, which means, yes, it needs to be a two. Lucky so there's not a three in front of it.
4: There's workarounds because Saquon Barkley signed a 2-year, $41.2 million contract, okay? His cap hit, though, is the highest it will be is in two seasons when it's 17.364. So you can work around sort of the cap hit value with the way you structure said contract and voidable years. He's got one, two, three, four voidable years on the end of this thing. So, I mean, you got to structure it in such a way that it takes up the least amount of cap room as possible, but also make the client happy. There are reports, and it has been discussed, and it's no shock when David Montgomery was let go, that Jahmyr Gibbs is going to get a larger workload moving forward. And there is something to be said. We talk about the data with edge rushers all the time. There's something to be said for the number of carries, the number of hits that running backs can typically take before there is start to have, you know, the quality of return on said running back starts to decline. That there's a shelf life for running backs.
3: Yeah, without question. And if I were the Lions and want to get something done quickly, I'd offer something somewhere in the range of at 20 a year. 4 years and give him like $80, $85 million, somewhere in there.
4: Is there a world where the Lions make the business decision not to sign him or not offer him a contract and just franchise him?
3: I don't think so. I mean, you could, but because he's under contract for this upcoming season and next year, right? This is the fourth year. Yep. So, I mean, they don't have to do anything until
4: Club option
3: for
4: next year.
3: Yeah, so I'm not sure. I mean, look, I don't know what the cap situation is with this team, and cap is manipulated like crazy. Yep. It goes up every year. They know they have a way firmer grip on what's going on there than I would. I typically would lean towards I'll wait and see, particularly the running back, because they do get hurt. Because guys are literally trying to take out their legs at every chance they get. So the injury rate is huge, and the risk is massive. So I'm not likely, me personally, I'm not likely to give him a contract right now. I'd wait till the end of the year.
4: Yeah.
3: And it might cost you more. You know, let's say that Bijan Robinson signs his deal now, and then I know I'm going to have to pay, I'm going to have to beat that contract at the end of the year.
4: Kang, what do you make of this advice from Florio that he should hold out?
5: Yeah, well, Florio's looking at it from the player perspective, and I totally understand that. I mean, football is a violent game. Your career can end at any moment. With that being said, I think the Lions, just judging by what they've done historically, they like to get ahead of these things. I would not be shocked at all if they were able to get a deal done before the season started because they are so progressive. And, you know, Brad Holmes always talking about sustainability.

0: or between Bijan and Jameer. I think there's a possibility the deal gets done before the season starts. And now if it doesn't, that'll be more, you know, I agree with you, Gator. If I'm from a team perspective, I would prefer that just to see where I'm at the end of the year, but you might have to pay up even more.
1: I'm a fan of Jahmyr Gibbs being re-signed. Let me be clear about that. I'm also a fan with there's some team outs where they can get out from under the contract if there starts to be diminishing returns. And unfortunately, that's just the life of a running back in the NFL, especially one that's going to have a heavy workload. I'm a big fan of shorter term. If that comes with higher guaranteed average annual value, so be it. But, you know, that's just the profession of running back is a tough one to get that second contract. I mean, maybe people get it, but I feel like there's a lot of instances where people regret it because of the diminishing returns and the shelf life of a running back in the NFL. 248-539-9797. It's Carson Anderson here on 97.1. 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
2: You know, I know that we broadcast across the state with the new network thing. I wonder if we have any listeners out there in the Grand Rapids area that were at LMCU Ballpark in Comstock for Scoobles outing on Sunday. Did anybody in our audience go to that game? And I'd like to know what it was like. Now, you've been to West Michigan Whitecap games, correct?
3: No, I haven't.
2: You've never been there. Mm-hmm. Okay. You've been to the Lansing Lugnuts.
3: I've been to the Lansing. Yeah, I was at Oldsmobile Park back in the day, like the first year it opened up.
2: Yep. Toledo Mud Hens.
3: I've been to both stadiums.
2: Yep. Kang, have you ever been to the minor league stadiums around the state?
4: No, I have not.
2: Okay. So I've probably been to three or four Lugnut games. I don't really have a point of reference. But I, again, if anybody is a regular there, I wonder what it was like on Scoobal night or Scoobal day relative to any other game there. Was it the most wild atmosphere? Was it awesome? Was it way, way, way different? And I'm sure it was different than your average game, but I guess was it the best atmosphere ever for a Whitecaps game? Or, I mean, you know, you get into those communities, whether a championship series or... Because, like, it's one thing to go... I went to a Whitecaps game and saw Max Clark play. Right? And I'm like, oh, this is cool. But there was another... I'm trying to remember who I went and saw there back in the day. You get these opportunities to see the draftable players, and it's fun that they're close by. Like, I actually am going to a Mud Hens game next month. And it, again, will be a chance to see Max Clark play. But I bet it was cool. I bet it was really cool for anybody up there.
3: Yeah, it's got to be a treat. I mean, it's one thing to see them play. Those kids get brought up through the system, and you watch them play as a high A player and matriculate to the major leagues. It's another thing when they got to come back because of a rehab assignment. You're like, let me see how this guy's grown, right? I mean, obviously, mm-hmm. you're probably watching Tiger baseball anyway, but if you're not, if you haven't seen Tarik Skubal live since he was a, 22-year-old at West Michigan or whatever, that's kind of cool to see how much he's matured and how much better he is.
2: And the rehabilitation appearance, it doesn't happen in any other sport.
3: No, I was thinking, does it happen in the NHL? And it really doesn't.
2: Like Jared Goff isn't going to make an appearance for...
3: Well, football, yeah, there's no other football at the time, but... NBA players, I don't think they go to the G League to rehab and play a couple games.
2: Kang, have you ever hear of that happening?
4: No.
2: And to take like the best pitcher in the game and not only put him on a field with minor leaguers, just put him in that atmosphere. You know, to put him in the small ballpark, big star. It feels like seeing a band, seeing U2 at Rick's.
3: Well, you're right. I mean,
4: warming up before they get out back onto tour. You know what I mean? Hey, I still got it. Yeah. These streets have no names.
3: I mean, that was a big deal back in the early '80s, right? The U2 played downstairs at Sensations.
2: But I'm talking about before, like after they've made it big.
3: Oh, after the
2: yeah. Yeah, yeah. This is
4: like a warm up, dude.
2: That was Max Clark when U2 was at Sensations. That was Max Clark on his way up. We're talking about now, where else does this happen where the big star goes back to the small venue?
4: Yeah, like DiCaprio does like a high school play before he does his next, Titanic 2 or whatever.
3: Metallica did something like that years ago when they had their shows, outdoor venue, where they had, they were downtown somewhere and it was like Metal Fest or something like that. They were going to play in the big stage at some point.

0: But earlier in the day, they decided to play as like a cover band at one of the smaller stages. And it was, people said it was wild to see that. It's kind of similar to that.
1: But I did think of one place where this does happen. And we're not really down with the culture, but it does happen in auto racing. Do you remember that tragedy with Tony Stewart on a dirt track where he hit a guy and killed him?
0: Yeah, vaguely I do.
1: I mean, that's a NASCAR driver showing up at a dirt track. And that happens in that sport. And it's Tony Stewart, I guess, did it a lot. But I think some other drivers do that. In fact, I feel like my brother-in-law might have just saw somebody big up in Owosso, or a bigger name in Owosso. So I guess it does happen in auto racing a little bit here and there. But again, we're not really down with that culture.
0: I mean, in golf it happens, but you have to fall off the tour and try to build yourself back up.
1: Is it Corn Ferry? Is that the Corn Ferry Tour?
0: It is, or whatever it was. I mean, you would have to do that kind of thing, mm-hmm. but it's not the same thing as like, hey, Scottie Scheffler's playing this little event.
1: Right. 248-539-9797. Anyway, if anybody was there for that Scooble start in Comstock at LMCU Ballpark for the Whitecaps, love to hear what it was like. Let's go to Ken. You're on 97.1. Hello, Ken.
2: Hey, thanks for taking my call, guys. Great show. Yep. I would say the closest analogy, and I've actually seen this personally, is when big act comedians are getting ready for a big tour, they'll go to small comedy clubs like the Laugh Factory or, well, Caroline's is gone now in New York, and they'll practice before they go on a stadium tour. So,
0: you're 100% right. I've only been to a couple comedy shows in my life, and one of them was the first time I went out to L.A. to see my friend out there. We went to a comedy show, and all these unknown comics are up there, and they say, hey, we got a treat for you. George Wallace has decided to stop by.
2: Steve Martin's walking out or something crazy like that. Yeah, I've done that.
0: This is kind of wild. Okay, I'm not a big George Wallace comedian fan, but okay, let's see. And it was cool, trying out material, and he letting everybody know, hey, I'm just trying stuff out. You know, we'll see some stuff hits.
2: And they all do it. Seinfeld did. I've heard Seinfeld on, like, Stern talk about it.
0: Yeah.
2: Going out and practicing his act. So it's really hard, though, for, like you said, Doug, for golf to try to go find a small little game somewhere to work on his craft. So, but that's a whole other thing, man. We got to talk about feeder for the NFL. I've called before, and it's really a joke that this multi-billion-dollar organization still relies on the NCAA to feed their system and develop their players. And now with NIL, I mean, back in the day, a quarterback might stay in a program 4 or 5 years sometimes. Now you get guys who've been in school 3 years, they've been in 3 different programs.
1: Yeah, I mean, look, there's some reforms likely on the way. It's a sport that, and given the Sorsby case that just went down, that's a whole other can of worms. But I think there's reform coming. 248-539-9797. Bunch of Jahmyr Gibbs texts coming in regarding the Florio comments. And this is from an unnamed texter. Respectfully, screw Florio. He's rooting for turmoil so he can be a sanctimonious preacher.
0: Oh, my.
1: Look, we're big fans here of dissenting opinions. You don't need to attack the source, though.
3: He is a Vikings fan, though, isn't he?
1: Who?
3: Florio?
1: Is he?
3: Yeah, he's like a huge Vikings fan. Maybe he just wants the Lions to be in some like turmoil, like the text that.
1: Have you seen Florio as a guy that has got an agenda through the years?
3: Yes.
1: Oh, you do.
3: Okay, everyone's got an agenda, man.
1: But can you give any examples?
3: Every time he's on Sunday Night Football, I don't know. No, I mean, I just
1: I can't
3: give a specific one right now, but people have called him out on certain things before, and I feel like
0: he gets hot takes.
3: Yes, exactly.
0: Times.
3: Yeah.
1: Well, that I might agree with.
3: The agenda might just be getting his name out there again.
0: Yeah, it's just getting clicks and promoting his brand, and it's business.
1: Well, I guess that's hot takey. Yes, Lions can't get an O line good enough to have an effective Gibbs if they pay him that much. Lions can't get an O line good enough to have an effective Gibbs. Aren't pretty much outside of Borum, who may be a starter, isn't everybody kind of locked up for a while here? Between Sewell, Ratledge, Mahogany, Mays, Blake Miller. Yeah, I think that they've got the offensive line kind of locked up here.
0: They got a lot of backups there, like doing deals, but
1: Lions should not sign Jahmyr Gibbs. Run him into the ground and let him walk. Maybe franchise him next year.
0: Well, you wouldn't have to franchise.
1: No, he's under contract next year. He'll be franchised.
0: Just pick up the fifth year. Yeah.
1: Holding out after year 3 as a first-round pick is kind of

0: unprecedented, but we still have to pay Gibbs. Those who say use the fifth option and then two franchise tags don't understand how the NFL works.
1: Well, you can pick up the fifth-year option and you can franchise him for a year. There's nothing wrong with that. I mean, the second-year franchise, that's where it gets pricey, and you're thinking, well, maybe we should have just saved cost and we should have signed him to an extension back when we could have.
0: All right, coming up next, ESPN put together a bunch of trade proposals from teams to get Scooble. One of them was considered the best of the bunch. We'll get to those today at 12:02 here on Carson Anderson on 97.1.
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4: Not much new to report on the Dylan Larkin trade front. Yesterday, a list of three teams he apparently preferred that the Red Wings trade him to was made public. Vegas, Florida, and Minnesota. That was met with a collective kind of a you'll go where we trade you and you'll like it type of response from Red Wing fans.
5: As you would expect. But I mean, if you're Dylan Larkin's camp, are we going to handle anything differently? You're going to, okay, it's a negotiation. You're my top three destinations.
4: Yeah, it depends how written in stone this list is. And we don't know that, okay? We don't know if the Red Wings themselves might have said, give us your top three. And he may say, oh, okay, well, here are my top three. Or it might be, I want these three and these three only, and it's written in stone, chiseled, yeah. In which case, you know, I don't feel like he deserves any sympathy if he doesn't get traded. This is like, hey, I'd like you to do me a solid, and I'd like you to do it at your own detriment, is a scenario that nobody's on board with in Metro Detroit. Okay, fine. You want traded out? How do you get this to be make the best of a bad situation? Chances are it's not to limit yourself to the three teams of your choice, which those three teams, I mean, how about the Red Wings choose the three teams? How about that?
5: Right, right.
4: How about the Red Wings say, okay, so we own your rights. You're under contract to play for us. You want to be traded. We'll be choosing the three teams, sir. And if he has a no trade clause, you've earned that. That's great. You can void these trades. Then, as a texter said yesterday, we'll see you at practice.
5: Yeah. Eventually, if I'm Steve Yzerman, if this is all he's going to work with, and you're like, well, I don't think either one of these three teams are going to give us an opportunity to improve our team, so mm-hmm. I'm not going to make a deal. You go back to Larkin and you say, okay, look, let's be realistic about this. Give me a list of teams you really don't want to play for, okay? Yeah. We'll try to work that way. We'll try to find some common ground.
4: Let's invert
5: there.
4: This.
5: Yeah, give me the 10 teams that you're like, absolutely not. Like, you don't want to play in Salt Lake City, or you don't want to play in Winnipeg or Ottawa, whatever it is, right? Give me those teams, and I'm going to work with the ones that are left over. And again, I have to do what's best for the Red Wings. And what's best for the Red Wings might be hanging on to Dylan Larkin.
4: Okay, the other trade story, of course, is Tarek Skubal. And ESPN yesterday sat down and had an interesting exercise where they asked the MLB experts to put on their GM hats, taking the reins of one team and pitching their best realistic offer to land Skubal. From there, ESPN's MLB draft and prospect analyst, Kylie McDaniel, evaluated each deal, dismissing those that came up short and finding ones that actually could get a blockbuster deal done this summer. So they had a bunch of teams put together these offers. And some of them were put in the not even close category. The A's offered 1, 2, 3, 4 players, and it said not even close. The Yankees, this was interesting. The Yankees' offer was Spencer Jones, the outfielder that we've talked about, the right-hand pitcher Carlos LaGrange, and a right-hand pitcher Elmer Rodriguez. Said not bad, but, and under the GM, the response was, unfortunately, even including all three of these prospects, wouldn't get it done because I got better offers than I was expecting from other teams. On pure regular season focus, model-driven math aimed at avoiding big mistakes, this is a solid defensible offer. That, however, is not the mindset of other GMs brought in for this exercise. For reference, all three of these players, plus Dax Kirby, that would make the full offer my 2, 3, 4, and 5 of the Yankee prospects.

0: So this would be just prospects, but it would be the Yankees 2, 3, 4. If some kind of where you're looking, three of their top five prospects.
1: Yeah, I'm looking at the MLB pipeline for the prospects. Rodriguez is 2, Kilby's 3, LaGrange is 4, Spencer Jones is 6. You could have a basketball team with these guys, by the way.
0: They're big.
1: Rodriguez, a pitcher, is 6'4". LaGrange, a pitcher, is 6'7". Spencer Jones is 6'7", and Kilby is 6'2".
0: Spencer Jones is ranked higher by ESPN, but Spencer Jones is with the big club, correct?
1: Correct.
0: He's with the Yankees right now.
1: Yes.
0: Other interesting offers. The Brewers organization offered outfielder Luis Lara, who's the number 91 prospect in baseball, their number 6 organizational prospect, a third baseman named Andrew Fisher.
1: What was the first name you said?
0: Luis Lara.
1: Okay.
0: Number 91 prospect in baseball. The organization's number 6 prospect, a third baseman named Andrew Fisher. And a right-hand pitcher named Coleman Crow, who was drafted in 2019, is 25 years old and is still in the minors. Now, Milwaukee has an organization that's loaded. This feels like a very underwhelming offer from a Milwaukee team that's deep in prospects.
1: They're deep in prospects, but a lot of them, well, a couple of them are lower levels, but they've got a bunch of guys that are right at AAA. Interesting.
0: Mm-hmm. Cubs offer was infielder Pedro Ramirez, outfielder Kevin Alcantara, and right-hand pitcher Jackson Wiggins. We've heard this one before. I think this exact offer speculated on by somebody else.
1: Oh, Wiggins is number 3, and the other two guys are already with the team, right?
0: Yes. Not bad. Not bad at all. I want your take, though, on the one that got it done, which was the Dodgers offer. According to ESPN, the Dodgers offer of right-handed pitcher Emmett Sheehan, outfielder Zaire Hope, and shortstop Aiden West gets it done. Sheehan is a good major league starter. Zaire Hope is a top 50 prospect. And Aiden West is a 19-year-old middle infielder who's playing in the Arizona Complex League. So he's rookie ball. And he's turning heads down there, but that's a long way away. This is considered the best offer put together by any beat writer to get Scooble. What do you make of this offer?
1: Well, Aiden West, I don't even see on their prospect list.
0: He's rookie ball. He hasn't shown up yet.
1: That still could still be on the top 30 list, and he's not. Zaire Hope is on a tear lately with their AA affiliate. There's a lot to like with him. He's their number 2 overall rated prospect, hitting .294 this year, .879 OPS. He's got 13 home runs and 55 RBIs in 54 games. There's a lot to like. But they've got so many prospects there that it feels like you could
0: do better.
1: You could probably get more than just that.
0: Well, here's a question I have about. So they add this right-hand pitcher, Emmett Sheehan, and the comment is he would immediately slot into Detroit's rotation.
1: I'm not so sure.
0: I'm not sure of that either. I mean, is he... He is with the big club right now, and I don't think he's killing it.
1: He is, he's thrown 59 innings.
0: Mm-hmm.
1: He has a whip of 1.21, which is okay, an ERA of 4.7, 64 strikeouts in 59 innings.
0: I mean, he's in the bigs, but...
1: He's also, yeah, he's 26. He'll be 27 later this year. I'm seeing if he's what he's done lately. Last game he pitched on Sunday, went an inning and a third, gave up 3 hits and 2 runs and 2 walks.
0: This is considered the best offer.
1: Yeah, I'm not a fan of the pitcher necessarily, but they've got plenty in their system that would appeal to you if they're willing to part with, you know, a couple of these players. And they've got outfielders that are at AA. They've got a bunch of players at AA that just look like they're all ready to go. But the problem with the Dodgers in their organization is that their big league club, you're blocked.
0: They're blocked.
1: You're blocked for years. So it would make sense for the Dodgers to give up some of that talent they have in their system. And this is why everybody says the Dodgers can get it done. The question is, do the Dodgers need to get it done? I don't know if they need to, but if they're willing to make a move, then yeah, let's go with the Dodgers. They've got all

0: of talent. But, you know, this, we're still so far away. We're going to have Scooble on this team for like 50-something days prior to the trade deadline. So he's got, you know, whatever that is, 9 starts that he'll have between now and the trade deadline as a Detroit Tiger.
1: Well,
0: nine more starts.
1: Yeah, he's probably going to start this weekend. The quotes going around Major League Baseball right now is the Tigers are saying they're not interested in trading him, which is the most meaningless thing. Sure, fine, whatever.
0: Yeah,
1: I mean, so say you now.
0: Well, yeah, but I mean, things can change in a week. Like, 100%. This is why a week later, you know, it's, hey, 5 out of 6 games you've won. We're not just there yet, but let this play out for another couple weeks and see where the team is at. My guess is the team is going to be playing better baseball. I don't know if they're going to be playing great baseball, but better than 500 over the next couple weeks. That's
1: all right,
0: entirely possible.
1: 248-539-9797. We talk to you next. It is Carson Anderson here on 97.1.
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1: The fighting spirit of the Marine Corps is born of battles won. Battles won within. Over enemies of fear. Enemies of doubt. It's who we are. It's what we do. It's a promise made to you for more than two centuries. A promise of the Marines.
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3: Our car, Scott Anderson, 97.1. Let's get to your phone calls. We go to Bill in Farmington Hills. 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Hello, Bill.
4: Hey, how you doing?
3: What's up?
4: Hey, this whole Dylan Larkin thing, the days that go on makes Larkin look worse and worse. This guy is just basically angling to get booed off the ice, you know, the minute he steps into the LCA. he just looks horrible. The fact that nobody's denying any of this just tells us all that, you know, what's being written is true. This was so poorly handled, and this falls squarely on Larkin. You can hate the Eisner plan all day long, and we all do, but this should have been done behind closed doors. You know, behind, you know, away from the cameras, away from the press. He screwed this up. This is such a crap.
5: Hold on, Bill. So you're assuming that he leaked it?
4: Yeah. What benefit would the Red Wings do in leaking it?
5: I don't think the Red Wings leaked it either. Is it possible
4: somebody
5: that
4: from his side did?
3: Why do you think it's his side? It would actually hurt his side.
5: Well, I don't think there's any way Eiserman did. So I don't think the Red Wings.
3: Yeah, Eiserman's. My guess is that he made this request and probably made it well before we heard about it. Eiserman started talking to other teams about a Larkin trade, and those other teams served as the leak. That's what makes the most sense to me.
4: That's a possibility. But the fact that nobody is denying any of this from Larkin's side.
3: Well, yeah, because it's true. It's true. Yeah. If it's true that he wants to be traded.
4: That's fine. He wants to be traded. But, I mean, three teams? Matthew Stafford?
3: That's a different deal, okay? The idea that he should have a vast array of teams to make it more realistic that the Red Wings can do something. Because regardless of what. So, Bill, let's start with this before we get into the three teams thing. Your anger, I think, is misplaced on Dylan's side. I don't think Dylan leaked it. I don't think anybody from Dylan's side leaked it. Well, it would hurt his tradable value. They wouldn't want to do that.
4: Well, I mean, yes and no. I mean, essentially, he's trying to force something. He's trying to get out of town with 5 years left on his contract.
3: And the best way to do that is for this to be silent and just let the Red Wings go about their business so that other teams don't call in with lowball offers because they think the Red Wings are desperate. Like,
4: you make a valid point, yeah. And you're right.
3: Now, the three teams right thing, there. Bill, the three teams thing is absurd. It's absurd. He's asking an organization that has signed him to a big contract, that has made him very wealthy, to turn around and do him a solid. And he's earned his money. Like, you've earned your money, that's fine. But you're asking them to do you a solid under your terms, where you limit the potential return to the organization you're asking to do you a favor.
6: Yeah, but you know how you guys always say, like, well, we don't know the full story, right?
3: Yep. Yep.
6: Always say that, right?
3: Yep.
6: How do you know that Eiserman didn't go to him, hey, give me some teams you would be interested in getting traded to? And
3: we
6: he
3: don't
6: gave
3: know
6: him
3: that.
6: Three teams.
3: Nope, we don't know that.
6: So, you know what I mean? Like, maybe he's like, these are my preferred three teams, right. You know? Obviously, he's probably open to more, be honest with you, because he's got it. If he really wants to get out of Detroit, he's going to have opened it up.
3: It's an important point to make. You're right. If he hasn't opened him up, if it's sort of a soft list,
6: yeah,
3: that's fine.
6: Of course. Like, so, hey, what's your top three? Well, here are my top three.
5: So, here's where I'm going to say, where maybe... After further thought, I might agree.

0: with the previous caller a little bit, that it could be Larkin's camp.
1: Mm-hmm.
0: Because if you're trying to work on things behind the scenes, if Yzerman is going to work a deal,
1: mm-hmm.
0: and he knows that Larkin wants to be traded, he's not going to tell teams that Larkin wants to be traded. He wants out of here. I don't think he's going to say
1: that. He might not.
0: No. So how does that word get out? Because the reports are that Larkin asked for the trade.
1: Might be a team calling his agent and asking his agent questions. And they might say, well, he wants to leave Detroit. Like, but they might say, keep it on the down low. I can't imagine them at any point, anybody wanting this to be public. From the Red Wings side.
0: No, I can't imagine either. I think you want to get something done. And then, but obviously, it's tough to do when you've got a player that has a no trade clause.
1: Yes. Let's go to Mike in Minneapolis. You're next. Hello, Mike.
2: Hey, how's it going? I'm actually in town here in Detroit, so I'm going to be going to that Tigers-Twins game tonight. I'm really excited to see Comerica Park for the first time. And, you know, I've been here to Detroit about five times. And, you know, in Minnesota, they call it Minnesota Nice. That's, you know, I guess what we're supposed to be like. But I got to tell you, don't take it for granted what you have here in Detroit, because no matter where I've been in town, everybody goes out of the way to say hello. I mean, as an example, I'm here at Belle Isle just kind of hanging out. I was at a picnic table, and just some guy walks by and says, I hope you're having a great day. So just want to give a lot of respect and love to all of you in Detroit. Excited to go check out the game. Really, really excited about going to that ballpark and, you know, growing up, you know, watching Fielder hit, you know, bombs off, you know, the old stadium's roof. It's just an awesome city. And I really enjoy this show. You guys have a good pace, so it's pretty fun listening to all of this.
0: Cool. Well, thanks. Hopefully you don't get rained on, although you probably will.
2: Well, you know what? I did some research before, and so I got tickets. I got seats in what's called the Tiger Den, which should have an overhang over the top.
1: Yeah,
2: so, you know,
1: good.
2: When you come from Minnesota, we deal with weather all the time.
0: This is true.
2: So, you know, I'm kind of almost like on the edge of a certified meteorologist with all the snow and all the stuff we get. So you get used to this type of stuff. So I did my research ahead of time, but definitely looking forward to the game.
1: Do you like your stadium, the new Target Field?
2: I really do. You got to remember, when I was growing up, we had the Metrodome. Okay, so these really terrible blue seats. I mean, it's just how I grew up. Yep. Terrible turf. So when they went outdoors, I mean, that's what you really feel. What baseball is outdoors. So I do love it. But again, just looking forward to this stadium. I mean, we have our own problems in Minnesota with ownership with the Twins and never making moves. So it's kind of interesting hearing the perspective here in Detroit, you know, some of the things that you guys are thinking about. But again, just outdoor baseball for me in Detroit. I mean, it's going to be awesome. Whether there's some rain or not, it doesn't matter to me. I'm going to have a good time.
0: You know, it's interesting because when I think of the Minnesota professional teams, I think that their stadiums, they look awesome. I haven't had the chance to go to any of them. But the football stadium looks incredible. The baseball stadium, what I like about that is that it's like built into the ground and built kind of really steep. So the sight lines should be pretty great no matter where you're at.
1: I sat in the upper deck there. It felt close to the field, closer to the field than most upper decks.
0: And the hockey and basketball team playing in the same arena, right?
2: Yeah, the hockey team has a separate arena. Basketball team is at the Target Center. They're trying to get a new one. But again, it's living in Minnesota, here's the thing. I'm a big sports fan, but it's always, no matter what team it is, it's next year. Oh, hey, we got it. We're going to do it next year. And, like, I got family members. I'm sure it's the same here in Detroit with you guys, where I'll have a family member for the Vikings that it's like, we pick up some, like, mid-linebacker that's just you barely know who he is. And they go, oh, that's the one we need. And I'm telling you, this is the year. Look, we haven't won the big, you know, anything big since 91 with the Twins, so it's been a long, long drought. So,
0: well, enjoy your stay here in Detroit. It sounds like you're already off to a good start.
1: We appreciate your calling, Mike. Thank you for sharing. 248-539-9797. Jewel is next on 97.1. Hello, Jewel.
3: Hey, what's going on, guys?
1: What's up?
3: Nothing. I just, you know, I'm a lifelong Red Wings fan. I was born in 86, so I got the greatest childhood ever in hockey, you know? Yeah, but it's tough because, you know, Dylan got drafted and he was a kid and he's not really a kid now. And, you know, I, as much as I've been a Dylan hater, I want to say that, like, these last couple of years, I've really tried to be as optimistic as I could. But it's been the same season where he just gets so amped up and he's pumped for this, like, the World Tournament and then for the Olympics.

0: Olympics, and I just, he comes back and he plays flat. And at the end of the season, he's got the game on his stick in a shootout, and he misses the net. And these are, you know, must-win games to make it to the playoffs. And, yeah, I mean, I get it. And I know that, like, yeah, having James Van Riemsdyk go out on a shootout, yeah, we don't look great. And even with Patrick Kane, I remember thinking, like, come on, guys. Like, we're grabbing at straws. But there was one thing he said after the Olympics, and I'll never forget it. My friend actually reminded of it to me the other day when the news broke. And that was, he was talking about when Jack Hughes scored the goal. And he just said that, you know, he was like, oh, I was like skating off the ice and I just look behind me and I see Jack, you know, and he's got the game on a stick and he scores and he wins. And, you know, I think Dylan's great. I think he's a great hockey player, but I don't think he's the guy who you want when the game's on the line. You know, you don't necessarily want him to have the puck on his stick. It's like the whole, when we lost against, you know, when Lidstrom had that shot and we lost in the finals in game 7 against Pittsburgh in 2008, I think it was 2009. And, yeah, like that, you know, Lidstrom's as great as a player as he was, maybe if somebody like Datsyuk or Zetterberg had the puck, they could have maybe done something to, you know, to Marc-Andre Fleury, maybe a little bit more patience or done a little bit more of like a goal scorer's thing. I don't know. I hate, and it's like with the last caller, like we should be grateful. You know, we've had a great Detroit sports, you know, I mean, yeah, the things with the Lions, but these last couple of years have been great. But, you know, we're lucky as Detroit sports fans, I would say, you know. But it's a tough.
1: He kind of landed the plane, but not really.
2: Get out of the water!
1: That plane was in a holding pattern for a while.
2: The ratio of words to message was one of the greatest I've ever seen. I don't know what the message was, but he said a lot.
1: It was a lot. I think the message was, he doesn't think that Dylan Larkin is the go-to guy.
2: I didn't think so either, but then he was talking about everything we should be grateful for, and I'm like, including Dylan Larkin? It was a lot of words.
1: A lot.
2: Thank you for the call, Carson Anderson, 97.1.
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14: Previous caller didn't love Larkin and also loved Larkin. A little confused. There was a lot going on there. Matt is next on 97.1. Hi, Matt.
15: Hey, well, good afternoon, guys. So I do think that Larkin will open his team selection given enough time, because, you know, three teams, it's almost impossible to get fair trade value for Detroit.
14: Yep.
15: But I do think, Vegas would probably be the best, because, you know, Vegas would get Larkin, Detroit could get, is it Brisson, Hanifin, a first round pick. But the other reason I called for Scooble, I think Baltimore should trade with him. Because you can get Basalo, Mayo, and Povich from the Orioles, and the Orioles get Scooble, and that's a very fair trade.
14: So you think they would give up Basalo, Mayo, and Povich? And Mayo and Basalo are part of their future, but Basalo is blocked by Adley Rutschman.
16: No, Basalo's playing right now.
14: But Rutschman's their guy, right?
16: Yeah, but they both played. They have their three at-bats separate the two. Basalo has 177 at-bats this year.
14: Is he mostly Rutschman doing it as a DH? They're rotating him probably.
16: I think they're just flipping around, yeah. But they're both doing the same thing. I mean, they're both over 800 OPS guys. For a rental, I don't know if they would do that. I mean, Kobe Mayo has been disappointing for them, for sure.
15: I just feel like the Tigers are going to want to get as much as they can. And
14: I mean, those are major league ready guys. And those are guys that were once incredibly highly rated prospects. Could Baltimore survive without them by adding Scooble and make a playoff push? I mean, that'd be an interesting decision. My guess is they wouldn't do it because they're playing those guys. But, you know, typically these trades are, here are guys we're not playing for your guy that is playing because we're trying to win now.
16: Well, right. But, you know, also, I guess looking at the division, you know, they're 9 games back.
14: Only a couple out of the wild card, though. Baltimore? Sure. You're talking about Baltimore, yeah.
16: Yeah. I mean, sure. A couple out of the wild card. But do they want to give up a cornerstone piece like Basalo for a rental?
14: It'd be interesting to see two former highly regarded prospects who aren't killing it.
16: Basalo is.
14: Mayo's not, right?
16: No, Mayo is hitting 194 with a 639. His OPS is good, but Basalo is hitting well.
14: He's doing better. My bad.
16: Big 10 OPS.
14: Yeah, I don't think they'd do that. Be cool if they did. Time for another edition. Are you going to eat that?
17: Hi, this is Gator.
18: Are you going
17: to
18: eat
17: that? I don't mess around when it comes to my food. Fries, your burgers, your chicken.
18: Are you going to eat that?
17: Hey, you all know that I enjoy beer. It's just awesome.
18: Are you going to eat that?
17: Looking for your favorite meat? Like the chopping block burger?
18: Are you going to eat that?
17: Or the Chipotle honey lime wings? Delicious.
18: Are you going to eat that?
17: Deep, smooth flavor with notes of caramel. All right, folks, it's crunch time.
19: Are you going to eat that?
14: Benedict. These are new menu items.
17: Breakfast mac and cheese. It's awesome.
14: Things you can get off the shelf. Gator, we get your opinion. Kang's a

0: opinion. We actually have a taste test here as well. Thanks to Officer Matt, who brought us some.
1: Again?
0: Yeah.
1: Love this guy.
0: We start with Entenmann's. They just brought back a fan favorite for the summer. The Entenmann's Orange Cream Glazed Pop'ems. These are donut holes that feature the brand's signature melt-in-your-mouth cake, now flavored with orange and drizzled in a vanilla glaze. The result is a soft, fluffy, tangy, and delightfully sweet donut that perfectly captures the essence of the creamsicle in all things summer. Gator, are you going to eat that?
1: Yeah, I'd eat the hell out of that. That's Entenmann's. When I was a kid, Entenmann's was like, that was a treat. If mom or dad came home with a grocery store and they had like a coffee cake from Entenmann's, that just happened. That was amazing. And then, you know, you got to look both ways when you take a slice of it. So nobody's seen how big of that slice is. It's so good. So good.
0: You trying to sneak a bigger slice than
2: Do you get more than your brother would?
1: Yeah.
0: Can you?
2: I love orange creamsicle stuff. And so, yeah, this little smaller donut holes, were they, Doug, right?
0: Yes.
2: Yeah, this is perfect. Yeah. I'm in.
0: I don't like orange creamsicle stuff, so I'm not...
2: Vitamin C, man.
0: Yeah. Next up.
2: Orange is vitamin C.
0: You know what's funny is like orange-flavored things I don't like. I like an orange. I do not like orange-flavored things.
1: Interesting.
0: I like strawberries. I do not like strawberry-flavored things. But that brings us to the next one. Wendy's is releasing some new menu items, including this specific Frosty. An exclusive collaboration with Illumination's Minions and Monsters, Wendy's is dropping a new limited edition Frosty, the Banana Frosty Swirl. 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The Wendy's Banana Frosty Swirl. Gator, are you going to eat that?
1: I'm looking over at Bobby. Bobby's just shaking his head up and down. Yeah, hell yeah. Hell yes! You kidding me? Take my money. First of all, Frosty's great. No matter what flavor Frosty, it's always great. You're going to give me a banana flavored one with some banana cream in there? Hell yes. Oh yeah. Daddy like.
0: Can you?
2: This is interesting. Is it like, it's not a smoothie, it's a Frosty.
0: Yep.
2: I'm going to try it. I'm not going to lie. I'm definitely going to try it, but I'm more interested in what Doug would do because Doug is like a banana smoothie type of guy.
0: Yeah, this I'm going to try.
2: Oh, see?
0: Where I do not like orange flavored things or strawberry flavored things, I do like banana.
2: Yeah, there you go.
0: As a flavor. And I'm not, you know how you get stuff that is flavored like.
1: Yeah.
0: So I'm a yes on this.
2: Yeah. But the funny thing is, banana stuff doesn't taste like banana.
0: I know. Like, you know, and I don't think strawberry stuff tastes like strawberry.
2: Orange is the closest.
0: And I think it sucks. But the banana flavoring is a flavor that I like.
1: One of my favorite ice cream flavors is banana pudding. You can find in like mom and pop ice cream shops around town. There's one in Clark's in Berkeley. I've got banana pudding flavored ice cream. Stroh's, I think, over in Birmingham has it too. It's so good. Oh.
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1: 30 for three beers?
2: Well, three tall boys. Like three tall boys, right?
0: Eventually. Three taller boys. Uh-huh. Yeah, three tall boys.
1: So
2: makes it one taller boy.
0: Yep.
1: So what's a tall boy? 16 ounces?
0: Yeah, dude. I mean, it's a gimmick. So, like, it's clearly, you know, it's not.
1: No.
0: I don't think people are buying it for the beer necessarily. They're buying it because it's a little.
2: It looks different. It's like a yard. Like,
1: nah, that's all right.
0: No? All right.
2: I call this the Wemby. By the way, that thing is like, that is a tall boy.
0: Have you seen it?
2: I'm looking at it right now.
0: Does it have, this is a pathetic question, but does it have the wide mouth?
2: I can't see the mouth part, but it has like 18 O's in Coors. It's hilarious. This is funny. It's like, it's Coors Light.
0: Are you interested?
2: I mean, just to have people look at me, sure.
1: Okay. First,
2: let me try it. Hey, look at that guy.
1: All right. I see a picture of it now.
2: Yeah. It's a tall boy. You

0: Doug, you could not be happier, Doug.
1: Scott, it's called Good Nut. It's the latest in celebrity-backed health beverage.
2: Doug's definitely in.
1: Tom Brady is expanding his business empire with the launch of Good Nut, a coconut-flavored water. Fans can purchase Good Nut's flagship coconut water, a sparkling coconut water, and a wholly unexpected chocolate coconut water, a dairy-free option described as the only certified organic chocolate coconut water on the market. And I'm not seeing this in the story, but Jansen told me today that its slogan was "It's a mouthful." Gator, are you interested in Good Nut?
0: I mean, come on. You can't say things like "it's a mouthful" and "Good Nut." Come on. I'm out. Absolutely not.
1: Can you?
0: Coconut water.
3: I'm betting Doug wishes this was in a taller boy as well.
2: I'm out. This is all for Doug. It's all for Doug, man.
1: Damn right, I'm going to try this.
2: Tom Brady.
0: Doug wants a mouthful of Good Nut.
1: And finally, Officer Matt brought in today a new M&M that I think we've done on Are You Gonna Eat That? The Banana Nut Bread M&Ms.
0: What?
1: Yep. I'm going to open the bag here, and I'd like you to sample the Banana Nut Bread M&Ms. Holding out to the camera for those of you watching on Twitch and YouTube. This is Banana Nut Bread M&Ms. Gator, are you ready? Oh. I'm just going to pour some out here, bro. And there you go. There's a few. I'll try a few.
0: Okay, we'll get some. Give me two.
1: Here, and take the bag. Fine. Okay, these are pretty good.
0: I'll take the bag.
1: These are pretty good.
3: So does this taste like banana?
1: It tastes like banana flavoring.
3: Yeah.
0: Not really.
1: Gator, you like these? You like these?
0: Yeah, I like them. But these are not sure I would identify this as banana.
1: They're peanut M&Ms. Oh, I'm...
3: With banana nut
1: flavoring,
3: bread?
1: Yeah.
3: Okay.
1: Right, we'll bring them back.
3: Try it, yeah.
1: You and Bobby can try them behind the glass. So we both agree. You like these?
0: I like them, but I don't think it's banana.
1: Well, it says on the bag, banana. But
0: I'm not disputing that. 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
2: Banana forward?
3: I wouldn't say forward. I think the biggest flavor I tasted was like the peanut part.
2: Yeah.
3: But there's like a hint of like, do you remember those candies Runt with the fruit?
2: Yeah.
3: Okay, like, do you remember the banana in there? I feel like there was a little hint of like those little bananas flavored in there.
2: It
3: depends on what, I don't know, M&M you get, I guess.
2: I like the M&M. I just didn't think it was very, it didn't taste like banana to me, but I thought it was really good.
4: I'm with you. I didn't taste much banana at all.
2: It's like a spice in there, something like a spice cake almost, but I don't know if I got banana. Doug, you got a lot of banana.
5: I liked it, yeah. I thought I had the banana flavoring that I'm a fan of, but.
2: You get that with the one nut, or good nut, or whatever it is.
5: What's that?
2: The good nut, is that what it was?
5: That's coconut.
2: Yeah, I know. I'm saying wash it down with that.
5: Well, we don't have any
2: of
5: that.
2: Get a mouthful.
5: Officer Matt, get on that.
2: No. That's not what I'm saying.
5: All right. Well, thank you to Officer Matt for dropping those off.
2: Thank you very much.
5: Coming up today in 102, Gator has what he wants to see happen with the Red Wings this offseason. What he wants to see happen with the Red Wings this offseason. 248-539-9797. Brandon in Shelby Township, you are next. Hello, Brandon.
6: What's up, guys? How's it going?
5: Good.
6: First off, I love when you guys do a get out of the water to somebody. That's like my favorite bit.
5: So, look, just to explain it so people, hopefully they understand we're not being rude. The idea of the show is to keep it moving, and we've been told, keep the callers. Callers pretty much coach. You get a minute, and we're not cutting into your time, Brandon. We'll give you time. Get a minute. Make your point. He was at 2 minutes and 15 seconds, and we weren't sure where he was going when the music started. We probably should have started the music earlier. But that is a circling shark, and you need to land the plane or get out of the water before you get cut off. So, anyway, enough of that.
6: So, at the beginning of the season, we started off to a good record, and then we got swept by the Twins. So, now we were really bad, and we beat a couple of good teams. Now people are like, now we have the Twins again. So, I mean, not only should we beat the Twins, but maybe a sweep.
5: Well, they got some making up to do. The Twins, it's really odd if you look at the teams the Tigers have struggled against recently and the team the Tigers have beaten recently. It's been, I mean, they get dominated by teams like the Orioles, but then they come out and they take two or three from Seattle. How they're doing, they sweep Tampa. It makes no sense. This season has been totally nonsensical.
6: So a couple callers ago, you guys had the Minnesota guy come on. Mm-hmm. So I know it's kind of off topic, but a couple years ago, I went to the Vikings-Lions game, and I went to Minnesota, and people were like, oh, I hope your team does good today. So like most times, they're like, I hope your team loses. But people in Minnesota actually like hoped that my team won. They were very nice people.
5: I have no problem with any Minnesota fans.
2: Minnesotans?
5: They're
2: good people.
5: I've been to the stadium for football a couple times, the Gophers. I get a little bit of Canadian vibe.
2: Well, yeah, it's way up there.
5: Yep. There's something about hardy people of the north.
2: This is a Uper vibe, yeah.
5: That's the crossover between Canadians and Australians is pretty significant. But very friendly crew up there in Minnesota. I hope all fans here in Detroit, Michigan, and Michigan State are welcoming. Because tailgating together with opposing fans can be really fun.
2: Yeah.
5: It can also be like filled with obnoxious people. Nobody likes that.
2: Yeah, I mean, like any walk in life, don't be a jackass.
5: Rules to live by. Scott the Gator Anderson.
2: That's my golden rule.
5: Mm-hmm. Not a bad one. Not a bad one. 248-539-9797. More feedback coming in regarding the Bears thing. Hammond is not that far away, but all that stadium revenue and parking revenue, all of that would stay in Indiana. Brian in Berkeley, Doug went to Chicago last year. I had to help three people at the toll booth with their credit cards. Those things

0: So there's toll booths along the Skyway that are manned by people. That is right when you get into Illinois, you cross that big bridge, and then the same thing going the other way when you go into Indiana. Coming out of Chicago, on your way, what would conceivably be a game day trip. We did this past Sunday. From downtown Chicago to Hammond. Two toll booths, both manned. First toll booth, 15-minute wait. Second one, 45-minute wait. Easy Pass can cut back on that. But you can just drive through. And I would imagine many people in Chicago would have the Easy Pass. But the second toll booth, the backup was so long that there was still three lanes of traffic, I believe it was. And it was all backed up because it was before the lanes opened up to like seven lanes.
1: Mm-hmm.
0: And the Easy Pass, people couldn't get to the Easy Pass without having to sit in traffic for 30 minutes.
1: Why was there traffic? Because every time I've gone to Chicago, I've never had a problem.
0: I have. And I think it's because they've gone to the credit cards.
1: I have a problem getting through downtown Chicago, but I didn't have any problem.
0: When's the last time you drove the Skyway?
1: Last summer, two summers ago.
0: Do you know when you drove it? I mean, part of it might be Sunday summer. Night.
1: It was a summer. It would have been on a Friday afternoon.
0: I have noticed the wait time being significantly longer since they've changed to credit cards. One. Two is maybe just a Sunday night, people going back to Michigan from Chicago.
1: That could be.
0: It was brutal. And on a game day, I would imagine it would be worse. Now, they got 3 years to sort something out. Maybe they'll allow free access on game days so people don't have to pull over and just whatever. More feedback to the Carson Anderson inbox. It's going to be an absolute disaster. They'll have to add lanes to the Skyway. It's an absolute mess. That's from Gabe in Livonia. Guys, there are multiple trains that run from Chicago to Hammond every day. That will help. True. Tougher to tailgate when you take a train? I mean, you can pack everything in a backpack and cooler, I guess.
1: Not everybody's tailgating.
0: That's true. And then this. No way the Bears move to Hammond. The city will find a way to get the money. Hammond is not only outside the city, it's an industrial wasteland.
1: Well, this would be the product of mismanagement of funds over the years in Chicago, right? If they truly have no money to put forth, that's a real problem they have.
0: Yep.
1: So that's why they look for the best deal. I can't believe that they're not going to be in Arlington Heights. That had been talked about for years. That's been talked about. And instead it's going to be Hammond, Indiana. Amazing.
0: Yep. Well, we'll see what happens. And having now done a little research, reconnaissance mission to Hammond. Whew. It's Carson Anderson. All right, Gator, what you want to have happen this Red Wings offseason? We'll get to that today at 102 on 97.1.
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11: All right, here we go. Fourth and final hour of the Carson Anderson program here on 97.1. Yeah, we spent much of the first hour talking about kind of sad news regarding the Rocket Classic, and it's, you know, something that people in Detroit enjoyed the last 8 summers, and sad to see it go. And it's peculiar. Look, there's challenges. People have offered up a bunch of reasons why there's challenges to have a professional golf tournament, at least a men's PGA event, as opposed to, there's a couple of LPGA events. There's a Champions Tour, whatever it's called, the senior event that's in Warwick Hills, Grand Blanc. But now we've seen the Buick Open leave and the Rocket Classic's leaving. And it's kind of peculiar that the state that loves golf, has so many golf courses, hasn't been able to support a PGA event. Kind of odd, but 248-539-9797 if you want to continue with that. Scott, you put together your offseason, what you'd like to see happen here. Regarding the Red Wings, so let's hear it.
12: So I would like to see the team be aggressive because they've got cap space to do it. They've got prospects to do it. And, you know, they didn't make something happen. They traded for Justin Falk, but we all wanted something else. Go out and try to acquire Robert Thomas from St. Louis. He's so smooth on the ice, Doug. Puts the puck in the net, sets people up. He's signed to a reasonable contract, a lot like Larkin's contract. I think he'd be a great addition to this team. I really want.
13: I think the rhythm of the line would be really connected. Yeah. All right. One beat.
12: Everybody same beat. Working together, yeah. Man. But Robert Thomas makes all the sense in the world for the Red Wings to go after. So I'd like to see them go after Robert Thomas. And if they can't swing a deal for Robert Thomas, then be aggressive by going after Jason Richards.

0: Richardson, restricted free agent.
1: Well, let me back Dallas. Up. Let's start with Rob Thomas.
0: Okay. Start with who? Okay.
1: How are you getting him?
0: Trade prospects. St. Louis wants to clear up some cap space.
2: Don't worry, Doug. Gator will be smooth with it.
0: Yeah. Throw, you know, Sebastian, give him a Seabass. Your buddy Nate Danielson. You know, that's what they're going to want. They're going to want prospects because they don't want to take on salary. So if it means I have to give up three top prospects to do so, to get Rob Thomas, let's do it. And if they say no, then we'll forget about it.
1: Okay.
0: Now, the other part is, and I mentioned Jason Robertson's another player I'd like to see them go after. He's a restricted free agent. If they can't get one of those two guys, and I want that done before you move Dylan Larkin, if you're going to move Dylan Larkin. Because maybe, just maybe, if you got one of those two guys, the Dylan Larkin would say, okay, hold on. Maybe I don't want to go. Maybe I was a little harsh and rash with my decision here to say I want to get traded because I didn't like the direction where this club is going. But you just made a bold-ass move to give up prospects, legitimate prospects, to acquire a legitimate player. This is a team I can play with.
1: So this is like somebody submitting their resignation from a company, and the company asks why, and you tell them, and the company corrects it before they actually leave.
0: That's right.
1: Submit your 2 weeks, but before the 2 weeks is up, the company makes a change, and now you're reconsidering.
0: It's kind of like when Dennis Leary quit as the coach of the Cleveland Browns after he found out that the Kevin Costner had traded everything. Mm-hmm. And then drafted somebody he didn't want, and he resigned. And he said, hang on, let me cook here. And if you still want to, you know, quit, then that's fine. But let me finish up here. And then, of course, he gets all his picks back and, the whole thing. And then he says, is this a team you can coach? He says, this is a team I can coach. Is this a team you can play for? Dylan Larkin? If they add Rob Thomas? Come on!
1: So...
0: let's go, Carlos! Go! Wailing away in a PRS. Let's go!
1: Do you think there's coming back from this? On a serious note, with Larkin? Is there any coming back from this?
0: I think there's a possibility. I don't think it's a strong one. Okay. Yeah, I think you would have to... I mean, you'd have to have an epic speech.
1: The mea culpa?
0: An epic mea culpa, yeah. And it would have to be in conjunction with the general manager as well. And where nobody speaks until something like this happens, and then let's say this scenario plays out, which is thin. But if it were to play out this way, then you could get Eisman and Larkin together at a press conference where they say, look, neither one of us said anything.
1: Well, that is true.
0: There's a lot of speculation out there in the media about what happened and who said what. Nobody knows except for Dylan and myself. And, you know, we were able to air some grievances, got some things figured out.
1: Plausible deniability here.
0: Yeah, and what we've come up with a plan that we think makes us not just a playoff team, but maybe a player in the Eastern Conference now.
1: It's an interesting point you're making. And we are always very careful about this, about trying to operate within the guardrails of what we know as opposed to what is speculated upon. It seems awfully likely. I think we pretty much know he's asked for a trade. That would have been denied. But Eisman hasn't said anything. Dylan Larkin hasn't said anything.
0: Nope.
1: So could there be any coming back from this? And it's a hard thing to imagine. It's a hard thing to imagine coming back from this. As you said, maybe thin.
0: I think it's real thin.
1: But you asked, I mean, what we said was what Gator wants to happen this offseason.
0: Now,
1: when does NHL free agency start?
0: July 1st.
1: Okay.
0: So keep in mind, I said I'd like them to have something in place with, say, a trade for Robert Thomas or acquiring Jason Robertson before the Larkin thing is settled. Now, that could still mean that they're trading

0: Arkin, and so be it. That's fine. But this is the move that I want to be made.
1: What kind of money do you think Robertson's going to get?
0: 11, 12 million, something like that.
1: So Rob Thomas is at about 8.5 million.
0: Mm-hmm.
1: So it's kind of a one-for-one swap with Larkin.
0: Yeah.
1: And Rob Thomas isn't as old as I... Hold on. Do you know how old he is off the top of your head?
0: He's like 26. I'm not sure.
1: 26 years, 11 days, 11 months and 7 days. Sorry. Yeah, he's not that old. Feels like he's been around producing for a while.
0: No, he was a point-a-game guy last year, and he was hurt for a little bit. Missed like 20 games or 18 games, something like that.
1: So if they're cleaning house, you're going Kosa, Nate Danielson, and Stuff.
0: Yeah.
1: Interesting.
0: Well, Carter Mazur thrown in? Sure.
1: 248-539-9797. Let's go to Demetrius and Flint. You're on 97.1. Hello, Demetrius.
2: Hey, guys. Thanks for taking my call.
1: Sure. What's up?
2: Hey, I think that in the Larkin thing, we got caught up with the word leak. I don't think it was leaked. I think in the real world, when somebody's applying or interviewing, you want to know why they left their previous job. Did you get fired or did you quit? And I think that I could see any of the scenarios you guys talked about. I could see Eisenman calling a team, discussing it, and they go, wait, whoa, why are you trading Dylan Larkin?
1: Right.
2: You got to answer that question. Or I could see a team calling his agent and go, why the hell is Eisenman calling me about Larkin? In any of those scenarios, you got to say, yeah, he's decided he wants to move on. It's not even that nefarious. Leaking it is not. It's just you have to reveal it. You have to share it if you want to do business with people. So I don't even think it's that big a deal. I don't think it matters. If a team wants him, they're going to want him, but they need to know why. And I think that's fair. So I don't think anybody did anything nefarious. Just you got to share that.
1: I think you're probably more right than wrong. I mean, the Red Wings could have said, look, he's requested a trade, so we're exploring options. Please keep this between us. And then maybe that other team, somebody, because I will say this, Demetrius, about the Red Wings organization, for a team that I don't cover, okay, and I'm not around on a day-in, day-out basis, the intel is that it is as tight-run a ship as they are. Like, Eisenman has an inner circle, and even in his inner circle, they don't know what he's thinking. So I don't think it came from Detroit.
2: But I don't really think it hurts the value, no matter where it came from. I think a team that's really interested doesn't care why. They want to know, but it's not going to change the value of the trade offer.
1: Maybe
2: and
1: not.
2: At the end of the day, Eisenman can say no.
1: He can say no, yes. It might mean you get a bunch of offers that aren't really competitive, because teams think you're desperate, but you're right. You don't have to take set offers. Thank you. 248-539-9797. Gator, I like your plan. There's no point in rushing to trade Dylan Larkin, is there?
0: No, there's no. Unless you think that you have to have something in place before the draft because you want draft capital out of it and take advantage of this year's draft, if you think this is one that you have to take advantage of, but... You know, I don't think that's the case. I think this is one where it's going to be, Eisenman's going to be pretty methodical. I mean, I can't believe Steve Eisenman's only working with three teams right now. This is his preferred destination. This is where I'd like to play, sir. Okay, great. We'll look at that. I don't think either of those teams have the package of players that we'd want. So we're gonna try to expand that.
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8: The transit situation there in Illinois.
9: Yeah.
8: We live in Grand Rapids. We're used to 20 miles away, 20 minutes. I was in Chicago a month ago for my son's lacrosse tournament. And it's 20 miles from the western suburbs into the city. Mm-hmm. It was 50 minutes at 2 o'clock on a Saturday afternoon. 50 minutes, 20 miles back, 6 o'clock. No tolls, just traffic in the middle of the afternoon. That area near Hammond is terrible. There's a lot of truck traffic, semis going between Michigan, Ohio, Illinois. It's a major corridor for trains and trucks, and it's just bad, but people are used to it. That's life in Chicago.
9: You know what's funny, Jason? Because we obviously, like, the reason that we were there is my son now lives in Chicago. We drove out, whole family, hung out in the weekend, and it's a nice city and all that. There's no question about that. However, trying to drive around there, our hotel, we got a hotel. Our two other kids stayed with him in his place. We got a hotel that was less than a mile away. It was 16 minutes. Yeah, it was 16 minutes to drive there. It was 19 minutes to walk.
8: Wow. And the worst thing about the hotels in Chicago is you pay for parking to stay at the hotel. It's upwards of $50 a night.
9: And it's funny because you're right. I think people that choose to live in those cities, that drive vehicles, they're used to it. Yep. Gator, how do you feel about driving in L.A.?
10: It's the worst.
9: and people choose to

0: live there and grow accustomed to it.
1: I don't know how.
0: And
1: I don't
0: Jason's
1: know
0: right. Like 20 miles, 20 minutes. And I got a, you know, son's in his early 20s. He's got his first real job. You know what he wants to get? He wants to get a car. And I'm like, dude.
1: You don't need one in Chicago.
0: A, you don't need one. B, parking. You have to park it somewhere. And that is super expensive. He's like, Dad, I'm spending a couple hundred bucks a month on Uber. And I'm like, you'll spend a couple hundred bucks a week on parking.
1: Yeah, and let alone a car payment.
0: It's cool. I understand the allure. And if I were him, I'd probably want the same thing. But now, like, as an adult, I look back at that and I'm thinking to myself, I'm not paying for parking. Like, it's incredibly expensive. You'll love this one. There's an app where you can buy parking in parking lots. So we bought one when we went to the World Cup game. Well, it was a friendly. It wasn't a real World Cup game. We played Germany.
1: Fake World Cup.
0: We used the app, bought the spot. It gave us a QR code to scan to get in. Didn't work.
1: Mm.
0: So I had to call the company, hang on hold, talk to somebody that, I'm just going to say, English probably wasn't their first language.
1: Fair enough.
0: And 45 minutes later, I got my refund. But like,
1: it's a scam. That's a scam.
0: Yep.
1: That's, they want you to give up.
0: Yep.
1: And pay again.
0: Yep.
1: And then whether it's up to you if you're going to try to fight that or not. And it's just a scam. It's the whole thing.
0: Anyway, so yeah, I mean, that's life in a big city, and we know it. You can choose to live there. You can choose not to. And we choose not to. 248-539-9797 if you want to get into Gators off-season plan for the Red Wings. Everyone knowing Larkin wants out definitely benefits the Wings. Think about the Myles Garrett trade to the Rams. Nobody even knew what was possible. I'm not sure how happy Cleveland is. They must be fairly happy or they wouldn't have done the deal. But just imagine if the whole league knew Myles Garrett was available. Somebody probably makes a better offer than the Rams.
1: Pretty good return for Cleveland.
0: Yeah, I think, I know, I'm not sure that that's the case, that somebody makes a better offer. But, I mean, it could be the case. And as we said, once this gets out, if teams go, ooh, they're desperate, let me go send them a fifth-round pick, the Red Wings can just hang up the phone. I think it benefits the Red Wings that the trade demand is out there, because without it, Yzerman is only working with three teams. Now every team in the league knows he wants out, and somebody could come knocking and offer something, and maybe even Larkin will agree to it. But if it's all kept on the down low, he only has those three teams to work with. Not necessarily true. If it's kept on the down low, he can still call whoever he wants.
1: Again, I think it'd be way easier to ask Dylan what teams he doesn't want to play for. And Larkin's camp would understand it's really hard to just try to accommodate for three teams. And you're the guy that asked for the trade, by the way.
0: Mm-hmm.
1: So if you're asking for the trade and this is what you're giving us, these three teams, there's a high possibility that this is not going to get consummated because of it's only the three teams. Yeah, I'll look into it, Dylan, but don't expect to get traded this offseason. This is all you're looking at.
0: The challenge, and if it's got to be one of those three teams and you really have to move him, you can bring a third team in, meaning...
1: Yeah.
0: He goes to Florida and Florida gets the prospects you want from somebody else and sends them to you. Right?
1: Yeah. I mean, the third team, a third team in a trade is a real possibility. But
0: not
1: I also,
0: to be confused with the three teams that
1: correct.
0: He's. Yeah. To be but, one of the three teams, and then you bring somebody else in to send you the prospects you want.
1: I also think it's a real possibility he doesn't get traded.
0: I mean, a real
1: possibility.
0: Well, what percent chance do you put on that?
1: Like 25%.
0: Okay. All right. Yeah. I mean, I'm probably a little bit less than that, but.
1: As it's presented to us right now, because nobody knows, but you got the story that came out. Lean St. James had the source that says there's the three teams that he would consider a trade to. Okay. Just because you asked to be traded doesn't mean we're going to accommodate you. You can ask all you want. We're not, our backs aren't up against the wall. And maybe that's a lesson also that, you know, this looks a lot worse now from, I think the previous caller had said that, yeah, Dylan's looking worse and worse by the day. And I tend to agree with it, because this may have been as simple as, I'm not happy here.

0: I'd like to be traded. Well, you have a no trade clause. I understand. Here's three teams. I need a list. Okay, here's three teams I'm interested in. Okay, that's not going to work for us. Okay, well, that's really where I want to go. Well, great. We don't have to move you. So what do you want me to do? You're stuck. Okay. I mean, I don't think this is a situation with this many years left on a contract. I don't think he's going to sit out. Now, do I think they're going to try to trade him? Yes, I do. Because you don't want an unhappy player here. But at the same time, you're just not going to give him away. And three teams on a list seems ridiculous. I mean, open it up to the entire league. See what comes your way.
1: And try and make him work.
0: Yeah.
1: Here's a text. You fellas don't really think the Red Wings are one player away from being a contender, do you?
0: Well, what I said was go ahead and make a move to get Jason Robertson or Robert Thomas. And then if you're able to hang on to Larkin, so it'd be like that'd be the one move. If the Red Wings say, let's say Dylan Larkin never asked to be traded. Well, I'm workshopping this. If Larkin never asked to be traded and you added Jason Robertson to this team, do you think that makes this team better?
1: There's no question it makes him better, but why would this person assume that we think the Red Wings are one player away from being a contender?
0: Because I think at some point that may have been something that came out of my mouth.
1: Did you think they're one player away from being a contender?
0: Because I said to go from being a team that is hoping to make the playoffs to being a team that's not only in the playoffs, but maybe a contender for the Eastern Conference. That's what I said.
1: All right. I would disagree that they're one player away. I mean, being a contender for an Eastern Conference title, what is that? Does that mean they can win a playoff round? If you're in the Final Four in the East, are you a contender?
0: If you had Jason Robertson and you were able to hang on to Dylan Larkin, and then you make, you know, you're letting your younger players play or whatever and letting some of the older guys walk or whatever the case is, who knows what happens?
1: In a everybody in the playoffs has a chance to win at all sense, yes. It's not likely. Do I look at their lineup and say that looks like a contender if they add one player, even if it is Jason Robertson? No, I don't look at that and say this team's ready to win at all. Do they look better? Do they look like a playoff team? Yes. Does everybody who makes the playoffs has a chance? I suppose. But I wouldn't say, I don't think even you're saying that they would become like a favorite or anything.
0: No, I did not say favorite. Yeah. No.
1: I think Larkin, if he's serious about only these three teams, then I think that gives you a greater possibility that he will be back. Because if he limits Steve that much, then Stevie can just say, yeah, I will get any package I want, so you're going to have to stay, and we're going to build it. 248-539-9797. It's Carson Anderson, 97.1.
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6: Yeah, second start.
7: The Mudhens put out 250 seats left. CJV, Fifth Third Park down in Toledo.
6: It's a beautiful ballpark.
7: Yeah, let's see if I can get four seats together. Ticket prices between $13 and $17. That's pretty good. These are seats way down the right field line. Ooh, dot matrix.
6: Down the right field line? Well, they got there's the restaurant. It's in the right field corner.
7: Mm-hmm. Can't get four together in the lower deck, although you can get front to backs. Those are $17. And in the upper deck, they are $13. No, those are also $17. Sorry. Where are the $13 ones? Anyway, so if you want to go see JV pitch in Toledo, affordable tickets tomorrow night. Look, it is one of the biggest stories in sports right now. And Scott and I are in the same place with this. I can't believe that there's any way possible that Brendan Sorsby is going to play college football for Texas Tech this year. It is rare that in sports there is absolute alignment between fans, teams, just about every conference, and the NCAA. Sorsby bet. He bet a ton. He bet on
6: over,
7: his own
6: over
7: team.
6: Over $90,000.
7: 90,000 bets, I thought.
6: Was it 9,000 bets? That's a lot of bets.
7: I think the money was millions. But he bet unders on his own team. He bet unders in games that he was on the roster.
6: It was, the report is more than 9,000 bets and over $90,000 over a four-year period.
7: When he was on Indiana, he was betting under passing yards in games in which he knew the game plan. The college sports world is reacting in such a way, you know, we talk about how it's cool when sports police themselves. People are like, we're just not going to play Texas Tech in anything. And the possibility that a player who bet on games is allowed to play is the people that believe and push conspiracy theories about the outcomes of games or the fix was in or all that, I'm not sure how to argue against it anymore because I think a lot of it's far-fetched. It brings a lot of stuff into play if they allow his kid to play.
6: This whole thing is very disturbing. It would set an awful precedent if this goes through. His trial is set for February 8th of 2027, which coincidentally is 2 weeks after the college football playoff national championship game is scheduled to be played. So when this thing started to percolate and okay, there's a Texas judge that's going to get involved. I think already you're starting to think, okay, what are we doing here? This is not going to go down that road. There's no way. And then it went down that road. Or they, oh, we're going to have an injunction. We're going to hear the case, but it's going to be next year in February.

0: Like, come on. He's already admitted to gambling. They've got the evidence against him. He is gone to rehab for gambling addiction, correct?
1: Mm-hmm.
0: All this is out there. Now, I get you need to have your day in court and all that. That's a criminal thing, or if it's even criminal or whatever. But as far as his football career is concerned, no, you're done. This is as cut and dry as it gets.
1: Here's a quote that Dan Wetzel got from a Big 12 coach.
0: Yeah, you like this one?
1: If this is the precedent, then I owe it to my players to bring in people from Las Vegas to teach us how to gamble. Then collectively, we need to decide which games we will play hard in to cover the spread and which ones we won't. I'm supposed to do what's best for my players, and in that case, they would be able to make a lot of money betting on our games. That's the precedent for me.
0: Obviously, there's sarcasm in there. And,
1: sure.
0: But this is the ridiculousness that is allowing him to play in games. You can't just turn your back on this and say, well, I don't know. Well, we're punting it until February next year. I mean, he's got to have his day in court. I mean, there's no way he should be allowed to play another football.
1: I don't know how he can be. And I look, this is a scary thing for anybody. It's a scary thing for a lot of reasons, but I have two sons who look at these things and talk about it a lot. And I talk to them a lot about the dangers of sports gambling. I have a daughter who doesn't do it, but the boys, you know, we talk a lot about these dangers, and it's scary because I think things can spiral out of control quickly. You know, when I've heard some conversations in their circles, I think it's really, really, I think it's programmed for some young people to make terrible decisions. And I think I look at how these things are promoted, and I think they promote the worst bets. I think they promote a little bit of fool's gold. And as a parent, I think it's very, very scary. And I think it can be done very responsibly and for the enjoyment of it when you sort of have a workable budget that you don't exceed. And by that, I mean, say, okay, how much money do I want to dedicate to this a month and plan on losing it? And then if you don't, hey, congratulations. But you can see how quickly this can spiral out of control for people whose frontal lobes aren't completely developed. With a bit of sympathy for Brendan Sorsby, who fits that category and may have a legitimate addiction. Like, it sucks. If I were Mr. Sorsby, if my son was Brendan Sorsby, I'd be like, oh my God. And how did we let this get out of control?
0: Yeah,
1: and you mix it in with the NIL world where you get a lot of money.
0: Well, that's the thing, is at least for Sorsby, at least he can afford the loss. For average college student, you're not going to be able to handle racking up a $90,000 tab or whatever, you know, or at least gambling that much. Who knows? It doesn't say the $90,000 is what he bet. It's not necessarily that he'd lost. So who knows what he won or lost? Doesn't matter. He gambled and he's not supposed to. You're a professional athlete. Well, he's getting paid to the NIL, but you're an athlete in college athletics where it's supposed to be as pristine as it gets. And you're not. You're not allowed to play. Sorry, man. I think even he knows that. He's got to know
1: Well,
0: that.
1: Did because he was trying workarounds. He was using other people's accounts. He knew what he was doing. But it's still... Though these are vulnerable, this is a vulnerable demographic.
0: Well, what does this say about Texas Tech and how desperate they are to continue a winning program? They were a top 10 program this past year.
1: I will tell you this, from a standpoint of, this is why I don't think he's ever going to play. Because the outrage from this, even if the courts hold this up, I think the outrage from this, it's everyone against Texas Tech.
0: Yep.
1: I mean, everyone. You know what nobody said? Nobody ever argued that allowing our athletes to gamble on games they've played in is okay.

0: That was agreed upon. This was not a controversial stance.
1: No.
0: Forever. So there's no real movement to defend. I mean, I have, let me put it to you, like, there's a difference between having sympathy for Sorsby, which I do because I think he's at a vulnerable age,
1: sure,
0: made some terrible decisions, might have an addictive personality, and it spiraled out of control. Unfortunately, that does come with consequences. I'm not saying I'm not saying he shouldn't have consequences. He should. I do feel sympathy for people of that age because I think they're targets and I think they're vulnerable.
1: What I like about this story is that it puts a spotlight on the greed that is Texas Tech right now, trying to usurp the rules and keep their star quarterback, who they, you know, got in the transfer portal, that they're going to try to hang on to him. And it's put them in a spotlight. Now they're exposed. And now you've got teams from around the country saying, we will never schedule a game against Texas Tech in any sport ever again.
0: This is a sport policing itself.
1: Yes. So one by one, we're going to hear if this actually continues over the next month or two, that it looks like, no, Sorsby's going to be able to play. I think you're going to see –

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0: Every day, 70,000 puppies or kittens are born in the U.S. Cute, right? Well, what's not cute is that half of all litters are accidents. And when a kitten has a litter of oopsies and a puppy has a litter of uh-ohs, pretty soon you have thousands and thousands of OMGs. And that leads to millions of pets being killed in shelters each year. But if 80% of people with pets say they believe in spaying and neutering, then what gives? Turns out that those sweet little fuzzballs can get pregnant sooner than you think. A lot sooner. 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

0: You and I have probably underplayed this story the last couple of days because neither you or I think he's ever going to play. And while the courts might, or a judge might have made this possible, a judge with Texas Tech ties, I think the public backlash is going to make it virtually impossible for Texas Tech to put him on the field.
1: There's no way. There's just no way.
0: Right? 248-539-9797.
2: They already knew this going into this, right? So do they even care?
0: I suspect
2: Texas Tech doesn't care, right?
0: I think they're going to care.
3: I don't think they knew it was
0: going to
3: be this kind of fallout.
0: I mean, how could they?
2: And by the way, Sorsby is not the only one who's doing this.
0: No.
2: He's just been caught. How many backup quarterbacks are doing this that know the game plan, right?
0: I mean, I think the entire roster is
2: on every school, on every campus, mm-hmm. on every locker room.
0: Mm-hmm. I think there's probably hundreds of college athletes right now scared to death.
2: Sorsby's 22 years old, you know?
0: Yeah.
2: He ain't the only 22-year-old acting like this.
0: Let's go to Jeff in Detroit. Hi, Jeff.
4: Hey, how's it going? So, I think sports decline started with fantasy football because you were caring about the players, not the teams anymore, and then them forcing gambling down our throats constantly on TV and radio and everything. That's been a total decline. But my real question is, if you were a gambler, which I'm not, and you were betting on this game, the games that this guy played in, is there a lawsuit maybe? Like, how do I know he didn't throw an interception on purpose to, make the score different?
0: I don't know. I doubt it, but I don't know. I mean,
4: it's curious.
0: Yeah, somebody might do that. And oh, by the way, they might do it moving forward. When we talk about big changes in sports, and we do this all the time, we point out that oftentimes there are unintended consequences. And I think there was a lot of excitement, the idea of sports gambling. I think we are seeing some of the things that people didn't anticipate starting to rear their ugly head. Because you put a phone in the hand of a college kid, then give him NIL money. And college kids don't always make the best decisions. This shouldn't be a huge surprise.
3: Just reading this tweet from Pro Football Talk. The appeals court justices in the Brendan Sorsby case all went to the Texas Tech School of Law.
0: So this is what's called recusing yourself.
3: I mean,
0: shouldn't these people have to step away?
3: You'd think.

0: think. I mean, look, I get the kid wants to play football. He made a mistake, and he wants to atone for that and wants to play another year. But I'm sorry, the rules are pretty ironclad. You can't do what you did. You made a horrible mistake. Get ready for the NFL draft.
1: And even then, I'm not sure that that's in front of him.
0: I think that's in front of him.
1: Do you?
0: Yeah.
1: I think he's got UFL written all over.
0: Well, he might. I mean, look, if he wants to play, I mean, UFL doesn't play until next spring. So that's when the draft is. Do you go UFL and then get drafted? I think you take your chances and go for the draft.
1: David in Birmingham is next. Hello, David.
2: Hey, guys, you kind of stole my thunder on your last take on this whole story.
1: Sorry.
2: The most bizarre, outrageous part of the story is not that a kid gambled, not that a court granted an injunction to maul and play. The most outrageous and complicit participant in this is Texas Tech. If a university says you're not going to play, it's a non-story. You may always be able to find a university that will do it. But Texas Tech is the most complicit in the entire story. It's almost analogous to people know you gamble, you don't play. It used to be you play professional ball, you don't get to play college. These guys now recruiting G League players, guys that have been drafted by the NBA. That used to be a hard and fast rule. You do those, you're done.
1: You know, it's interesting, David, because this started with something that, again, it was a rule change. And I think the first case, I'm not sure this is, but an early case was Diego Pavia, who played junior college football and sued for more eligibility because he said he shouldn't count for his NCAA eligibility. Well, this has led to a flurry of lawsuits where people are suing for eligibility. And when they let Pavia play, and it might not be the first, but around that time, suddenly we had a flurry of lawsuits where players were winning in court, finding a judge that would give them an injunction to allow them to get some eligibility back. And, you know, again, this is unintended consequences of a pretty major rule change.
2: Well, look, at everything has changed over the years. When I was a kid, you go back to the 68-72 Olympics, you're an amateur, okay? Only amateurs could play. Now you have pro, you know, basketball, pro baseball, everyone else in the Olympics. There used to be a purity to the Olympics. That's gone now as well.
1: Yeah, it's kind of different. I don't know if it's worse. I think some people like it more. It might depend on what your preference is, college or pro sports. But the college kids had the Olympics to themselves. If you prefer pro sports, I mean, as you said, a purity. I'm not convinced that there's a good sizable portion of our country that likes pros in the Olympics. I mean, I don't, but I recognize that there are people who do.
0: Right.
1: Feedback coming in on a variety of topics. My aunt, who is 92 and was at a Whitecap and was a Whitecap season ticket holder, said she could hear the crowd at the Whitecaps game of Scooble through the walls of her nearby condo. She said it was amazingly loud. The Verlander start in Toledo in like 2017 was the biggest Mudheads game I've ever seen. That's from an unnamed texter. I think it's more exciting for the other team to have to get to face the pitcher that they will never face, be able to face again.
0: Yeah, I imagine if you're, I don't know who the team was that West Michigan played on Sunday, but I imagine if you're on that team, you're geeked up. You're getting an opportunity as a, you know, 20-year-old, 21-year-old to take on the 2-time Cy Young Award-winning pitcher. I mean, I'm not up there trying to work a walk. Are you?
1: No.
0: No. You're swinging, man. And Scooble's throwing strikes anyway.
1: Yeah. That's pretty cool. That's a great point.
0: So that's a major league slider. Okay. Duly noted. Duly noted.
1: Right?
0: 99 right there in that corner, huh?
1: Mm-hmm.
0: Oh, all right. I got some work to do.
1: NHLers have rehab stints in the AHL after injuries, especially goalies. I don't really remember that, to be honest with you. Do they?
0: Sometimes, I mean, I'm going to say this. Sometimes it happens. I don't think it happens often.
1: No. Gator's Red Wing plan was at 3 a.m. when he came up with that.
0: No, it was not. I mean, is that far fetched? Look, if St. Louis doesn't want
1: that's a lyric from a Rob Thomas song.
0: Oh, is it?
3: It's 3 a.m. song, man. Yeah. Come on.
0: Sorry, buddy. Jeez. Not a Rob Thomas guy.
3: Yeah. Just made me play smooth the whole damn time.
0: That's right. Or else forget about it.
1: Rico.

0: Beard has made his way in studio. Joins us now. What's up, man?
1: Gentlemen.
0: How are you?
1: Good. Why does it feel like it rained in here?
0: I don't know.
2: Because it feels like it's going to rain.
1: Okay.
0: Right. Affecting the outside, affecting the inside?
1: Maybe.
2: Oh, what's coming?
0: What do you guys got planned coming up next?
1: I was just saddened that you guys were not on location somewhere.
0: We will be later this week.
2: Give us a couple of days.
1: All right.
0: We have a show that gets farmed out, hoard out to everybody.
1: Okay, they'll be at the Gordie Howe Bridge opening. Sitting on top.
0: You never know.
1: Little windy up here, Gator.
0: It was actually surprisingly windy yesterday, but... Yes, no, we're here. So what's on deck?
1: We'll talk a little bit more of Brendan Sorsby and Texas Tech. Mm-hmm. Get to the Tigers, and then a little bit of a dilemma in the 4 o'clock hour as far as the Pistons and what you're seeing in the NBA Finals.
0: Okay.
1: Little contrasting styles.
0: Impressed with San Antonio's response last night.
1: I was, but they weren't going to get swept.
0: No, but maybe, I mean, that certainly was in play after losing the first two games at home. But I you know, they took a huge roundhouse punch in the second quarter mm-hmm. and responded in the third quarter. Which yeah. impressed the hell out of me for a young team.
1: I think the referees are going to be watching out because Wimby got away with just a clubbing to the head.
0: That was wild. Oh, Brunson?
1: Yes.
2: He had it coming.
0: Brunson was ready to go.
1: He was. And then he's like, okay, you're twice my size. Okay, you know what? In the parking lot after this.
0: Yeah, hold me back. Have a great show. Thanks right. for listening. Stay safe, everyone, and treat each other with respect. Carson Anderson, 97.1.
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3: We're just putting our hands together for Jeremy Otto. Just another well-timed update. Yes, Rico.
4: You know what happened? I think Otto went down to Belle Isle this morning and was drawing sculptures. Seemed to work for Wimby. It worked for Otto.
3: Yeah, he's still an idiot. You're down 0-2 in the series. I hated it. Doesn't
5: not
3: matter.
5: Very artistic. I'm
3: he
5: sorry.
3: He did play well. This is why nobody takes the NBA seriously. What a clown-ass product.
4: I thought about you like, well, I guess it worked.
3: Yeah, I mean, but again, Rico, he's arguably a human cheat code. Yeah. It's more the optics of it all, and if I were a fan, that would bother me. It just irked me because I grew up with Bird and Larry Bird, Magic Johnson, Michael Jordan. That's unthinkable stuff.
4: I know.
3: I'm a boomer.
4: I can go even further than that, and Dr. J choking out Larry Bird.
3: Right, you graduated with Oscar Robertson.
4: The Big O is what we called him.
3: So we're going to get to the Tigers at 3, but we're not done by a long shot with this Sorsby thing. I just, 24 hours later, I think I've just reached a point where I want to ask people, just where are you at with college football? Now, if you're living under a rock or you're only vaguely familiar, Brendan Sorsby was the $6 million darling of the portal. He goes to Texas Tech. Forget about whether you have a problem with $6 million or not. He's ruled ineligible by the NCAA for rampant gambling to the tune of over 4,000 bets, including bets on the team he was playing on, including the under. Offensively, under passing yards, he sits in that quarterback room, whether you're the backup or not. It's a very simple thing. There are symposiums every year. You gamble, you're ineligible. So naturally, we live in a simulation, and all you need to do is get some hayseed retired judge and judge shop, the way people used to shop for pills, and go get your case heard, and you get a restraining order or an injunction that says you can play. Why? Nobody knows. Basically, well, he would have endured irreparable injury had he not been able to play this year. He would not be given the facilities necessary to further his career.
4: Right.
3: It's just absolute nonsense. So in the fallout of the 24 hours later, Rico's got some quotes for you guys. This has broken the sport. Now, I'm watching the world burn from a good safe distance. I'm in my lawn chair. I've got my ice-cold beverage. And I'm watching the mushroom cloud from far away.
4: You're in a bunker.
3: And look,
4: You doomsday prepped years ago.
3: I did.
4: Give you full credit.
3: I did. I got all the sauce mostaccioli in the bomb shelter just for you.
4: Costa brand.
3: You find the front door, I'll let you in. Costaccioli. Okay. So before we get to the quotes, it's just I want to ask you this question. Where do you stand with college football? I mean, this is a new low. And when you pair this up, in a couple of years span, we've seen rampant cheating by University of Michigan. We've seen TV executives doing their level best to destroy anything we loved about the sport. And then you cap off this hat trick with the most expensive player in the portal playing the role of Pete Rose, except there is no Bart Giamatti. He's now ruled eligible to play, and the school he plays for has such a complete lack of integrity. All they needed to do was step up and go, listen, Brendan, we'll support you, and you know what? You can fight your battle. You can play. You can't play here. And instead, what did they do? They did what we like to call the Sharon Moore chasing a nut suspension. Oh, we'll suspend you against Abilene Christian and a 2-win Oregon State team. It has sent people into orbit.

0: And that's where I want to ask you. If you like the sport, what is it you still enjoy? If you don't, are you trending towards being done? Where are you at on the heels of this Sorsby announcement? Because to me, this is just saying there are no rules. Michigan started that conversation and Sorsby finished it. There are no rules. And the NCAA is not even wrong. They're just helpless. Because all you got to do is find one retired judge and they'll let you play. Signed, Charles Bediako. So, Rico, I think you're the perfect test subject before we get to the quotes. I asked the open-ended question at 248-539-9797. I just want to look at you while you're talking. You look beautiful today, a little two-tone polo.
1: Thank you. Before we get into that.
0: Where are you?
1: Before we get into that.
0: No, answer the question.
1: No. I have a question for you.
0: Sure.
1: And I'm going to try to do this with a straight face.
0: Dissolve and evolve.
1: Do you think that possibly Texas Tech could just step up and say, we're not going to play you this year, son. It's not in our best interest to have you out on the field.
0: The only way it would happen is if everybody in the Big 12 refused to honor their game against Texas Tech this season. And the next time you see a unified front will be the first time. That's the only way it would happen. We are not playing you. No. You guys are kidding. No, seriously. You have no conference to play in.
1: No.
0: We will not honor the games.
1: So they show up to whatever school. They show up to Kansas and they're locked out of the stadium.
0: 100%.
1: Hey, guys, we can't get in.
0: Or
1: the locker room.
0: You're hosting Kansas at Texas Tech, at whatever it's called now. I know it's not AT&T Field anymore. And Kansas never shows up. That's the only way. Because Texas Tech has already shown you, much like U of M did, they don't give an F. They don't give a rat's ass. Because, look, I'll give you an example. The school president of Texas Tech, much like Santa Ono, just a feckless loser. That's all this is. Mm-hmm. Santa Ono could have put a stop to it. So could this guy. Yeah. You're supposed to be operating at the behest of the university. But instead, it's just about the bank account. What's the most important thing to a university? A football program that's undefeated.
1: Correct.
0: It's the best advertising they get. You can raise tuition rates. It's just truly a powerful tool. So, instead of doing what's right, all he's going to do, he's going to keep doing the dance. Whatever keeps the oil people happy. We paid $6 million. We need Sorsby. We want to go back to the playoff. Rico, there's no integrity in this game.
1: No, there's not. And I feel for that young man, not because of what he did, but what's going to happen down the line. All these people who are in his corner, all of the people who are pro-Sorsby, they're going to turn on you.
0: If he makes mistakes,
1: they're going to turn on you so fast. I don't think he finishes the season because he's going to get run out of town and he's going to cite mental health issues and he's going to have to step away from football. Mike, I'll give the over-under for that press conference before Halloween.
0: Okay.
1: He won't be able to stick around because
0: he doesn't care.
1: Health and all of that stuff because Texas Tech will boo him. Every time he does, let him lose a big game early.
0: Doesn't matter.
1: It's Buddy, over.
0: I'm telling you right now, I'll take the bet. You put it on the whiteboard. He ain't walking away.
1: Okay.
0: The only way he walks away is if the Big 12 walks away from them. And it won't happen. He's making $6 million. He doesn't care.
1: Well, don't worry. If I lose the bet, I'll find a judge to nullify it.
0: Thank you. Exactly.
1: You know. All right, here's
0: the best part. The best part is the NCAA is going to appeal. And you know who would handle the appeal process?
1: Texas Tech.
0: There are four judges that would handle that appeal process. All of them are Red Raider alums. So good luck. You may as well get the Albanian dudes to talk to Liam Neeson. Good luck. Do you want to just because I know you're dodging it. And in fact,
1: No.
0: I want to give you more time. I want to give you more time.
1: I have an answer for you. I just had that question.
0: Well, we'll get your answer next segment. No. I want you to read a few of the quotes because I don't want people thinking this is us making a big deal out of nothing. I just need a few of the quotes, okay? Because I want people to hear what this is doing to college football, to ADs, to coaches. You've got a couple ADs on the record using the F word and putting their name to it. It's pretty scintillating. The only thing that was more delightful for me was listening to John Jansen talk about integrity today. That was fun.
1: Okay, no, because then it was like, wait, Greg tried to chime in as well.
0: Right. Hey, Greg, why don't you put on some scuba gear and go fish out the hard drives that Connor threw in the lake?

0: bank.
1: Okay. I'm like,
0: carry on.
1: Are we really doing this?
0: I wouldn't go down that road.
1: Yeah.
0: Now, do you have the quotes?
1: You know what? I do. I have some quotes, but I'll give you those quotes.
0: Okay. Next. Yeah, he'll give them next, along with his opinion.
1: Along with
0: we
1: that.
0: We wanted Rico to really think, because this is his baby. And your baby's dying.
1: Hey.
0: Actually, that's a dark opinion. Let's step away.
1: Can we hit the dump button on
0: him? No, that's terrible. You know what? Let me think of a better example.
1: We'll talk about this next.
0: Okay.
1: How about you take
0: Rico,
1: some time?
0: I just want to say factually, Rico does not have a baby and it's not dying. This is sports.
1: This great lead in.
0: Hey, guys, let me tell you about my basement.
1: No. All
0: right, go ahead. Let me speak.
1: Okay. 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
6: Okay, before we get Rico's State of the Union as far as him being a college football fan, I want you to read these quotes for people because these are not made up. This is real.
7: All right. First quote, we're going to let it play out. Jay Jansen, Morning Show.
6: Okay. First quote, always do the right thing, even when no one's looking. Signed, John.
7: All right. All right, here's a serious one. First quote, this is a clear violation of NCAA policies and ethical guidelines. That's from the Utah AD, Mark Hanlon. More quotes coming up. How is anybody ever going to trust the outcome of a game again? We've officially lost our souls.
6: Who was that?
7: That's TCU coach Sonny Dykes.
6: Hmm. And that's someone who firsthand had to face cheaters in the playoff. So he's probably had his fill because now they got a crew allowing a degenerate gambler to play quarterback. Go ahead. I'm going to see if you get to the one I'm really waiting on.
7: ACC Commissioner Jim Phillips, it's a horrendous pattern. This is eroding the integrity of our process.
6: It's a good one, but it's not what I'm looking for. Keep going.
7: Oh, I think I know what you want.
6: Mm-hmm.
7: The one we read yesterday?
6: No, I don't know. Okay. That one's great. Read that one, too.
7: Okay. No. Effective immediately, no new contest should be scheduled against Texas Tech without the approval from athletic departments. That's from Georgia Athletic Director Josh Brooks.
6: Okay. Live from driving school.
7: Right. He also went on to say, we cannot continue to let state courts dictate eligibility. We must stand up for what's right. This is not right. If we can't agree on this, I don't know what we can agree on.
6: Yeah. All right. There you go. There you go. Keep going.
7: Okay.
6: No, you didn't get the one yet.
7: Okay. TCU Athletic Director Mike Buddy, we anticipate having conversations surrounding this. We're all anticipating it, but this has not been formally discussed. So it is in talks.
6: Keep going.
7: All right. Kansas State AD, Gene Taylor. It's a sad day, not only for college athletics, but college sports in general. I give him credit for admitting and seeking help for his addiction, but to put him back in a high-profile, stressful role with that type of an issue is not helping him. But I am not an addiction professional, so what do I know? It's effing BS.
6: Mm.
7: I know the kid has a problem. Well, we can get well and focus on the problem. It's absolutely devastating for him to be able to play when every other sport, no matter what the level, deems an athlete ineligible or they're punished severely for betting on their team.
6: I'll give you the one since I don't know if you have it. David, maybe you do, okay? Unnamed coach said, you know what? I may as well just teach my players how to gamble. We could all make a hell of a lot of money. Now, I know that's smarmy and that's not a serious threat, but it tells you where everything's at.
7: Yeah.
6: So where are you at? And I'm going to the people. Where are you at on the heels of this news with your love of this sport?
7: The sport has now become probably, for me, it's almost like the college basketball tournament. On Saturdays, it's something to do. It's entertaining. And you have a little knowledge of the teams, But in the end, it's all.

all luck. It's all about who has the best team, who paid for the best product, who got the best players. There is no continuity the way it's always been. So it's entertaining on a Saturday, but it's not something that you look forward to where you're trying to break down games from season to season. College football right now has basically turned into community college. Every year, it's a new team, it's a new sport, and people are in different locations. It is not the same, but I've told you that. It ain't the same. On Saturday, I haven't gotten to the point on Saturday where I just turn it off. And it's not because I do this job. I just haven't gotten to the point where I turn it off. But it's the care factor Sunday through Friday is not there. I'll watch it on Saturday, but whoever wins or loses, oh, well, I'll see.

0: The National Weather Service in Detroit, Pontiac, has issued a tornado warning for Central Wayne County in southeastern Michigan until 3 p.m. At 2:20 p.m., a severe thunderstorm capable of producing a tornado was located near Romulus, moving northeast at 20 miles per hour. Hazard, tornado. Source, radar indicated rotation. Impact, flying debris will be dangerous to those caught without shelter. Mobile homes will be damaged or destroyed. Damage to roofs, windows, and vehicles will occur. Tree damage is likely. This dangerous storm will be near Taylor, Romulus, Dearborn, and Trenton around 2:25 p.m. Wyandotte around 2:30 p.m. Gros Isle around 2:40 p.m. Other locations impacted by this tornadic thunderstorm include Brownstown Township, Melvindale, New Boston, Riverview, Decours, Allen Park, River Rouge, Woodhaven, Lincoln Park, and Southgate. This includes the following highways: I-75 between mile markers 32 and 47, I-275 between mile markers 12 and 18, I-94 between mile markers 195 and 207, I-96 near mile marker 192, M-10 near mile marker 1. Repeating, a tornado warning has been issued until 3 p.m. for the following county: Wayne, Michigan.
1: You're right. Going to tell me all these other guys that came through didn't gamble on football? Absolutely they did. And if we think they didn't, we're foolish.
2: No, the point is, when it's like speeding. We all speed, right? But when you get caught,
1: you get caught.
2: Like, I mean, I hear you loud and clear. I mean, Adam, let me take it to a different...
3: There was no receipts, Adam, we have gambling receipts and websites so we can see what you actually did.
2: Adam, let me take it to a different place. Because this is the other straw man that arises from stuff like this, or when Nick Saban spoke. Oh, well, players got paid in the past. Right. But there's a difference between how that was done and what rights of players had and the idea that that has any relation to what we're talking about now. It's always a straw man argument that is offered in defense of the indefensible. The sport has integrity.
1: That's a fact.
2: They've destroyed everything we like about the sport. So, Adam, where is your interest in it today versus the past?
1: Well, my interest is today is I have a young quarterback who's probably going to be one of the best quarterbacks in Michigan, hopefully one day, and like he's working his butt off. And now I'm thinking, I wasn't thinking about NIL. I wasn't thinking about that. My thought about this right now is you're putting a lot of young men and a responsibility of grown men. These kids aren't grown. These kids have not failed yet. I mean, yes, maybe athletically, but not like mentally. Like, you know what I mean? At the extreme. And so where I'm standing at right now is I look at this and I wonder, is this going to end up being like the minor, like football? Is college football going to be the minor leagues of the NFL?
2: Yes.
1: Are we going to be regional? You know what I mean? I know that sounds a little wow, but what the next 10 years? Like, where is this going to go?
2: No, I think it's going right to hell. I mean, Nick Saban said it best. It's not an arms race. It's a race to the bottom.
3: And I think we used to be regional. That's what the conferences were. And you cared about your region because you got to see those schools more and more. And, yeah, the California schools you'll see in a bowl game, but it was regional. And now we may end up getting our wish if it ends up being that the super conference and they divide them up into, hey, how about you 10 teams from the Midwest? We'll call you the Midwest 10. Yeah, that's the Big 10.

0: that type of thing. You know, you teams out on the West Coast, we'll call you the Pacific 10. That's the Pac-12 or Pac-10. I think that's where it's going to end up. But right now, you're right. It's almost to the point, where's bottom? What at what point do you just say, okay, come on. You built your bunker years ago.
1: Yeah, but I've also had the conversation with Cookies on stuff like this. It's part of the reason I don't know that I'm going to do Cash the Ticket anymore. I don't want to watch it. I don't want to dedicate the time it takes. And if I'm not going to do that, then it's not fair to the listener to produce a podcast, successful or not. I got plenty of ways to make money in this life.
0: Yeah.
1: It's just for me, the sport itself, I don't want to be a part of it. I don't even want to watch it. I loathe it. And then every time I record a pod, Jim makes fun of me because I hate everything about it. I don't want to do it.
0: You know what? Maybe you should just save that time, because here's the thing.
1: Stick to the NFL.
0: No, because at least for the NFL, I know
1: that, it's real.
0: And I know that, you know what? This player is going to be on the team for the next 3 years.
1: Correct.
0: Unless you pull a Brandon
1: Ayuk. Got a contract. I know how much money's guaranteed. Right. You've earned your free agency after a certain time.
0: Right. Unless you pull an Ayuk and you just want out,
1: that's different.
0: This person's going to be. But now, watching any college team, the only way I can watch it is knowing at the end of this movie, they're not going to be here next year. So don't plan on this person being your quarterback, running back, wide receiver. Enjoy the now.
1: It's a collection of whores. Or to quote Ralph from The Sopranos, who are, that's all it is. They're not there for anything. They're not there for the coach. They're not there for the education. They're not there for the system. They're not there for with the geography of it. Literally, you are paying kids to visit. And the only way the visit happens is if you're monetarily close to a deal. Mm-hmm. None of this has to do with anything about college.
0: No.
1: None of it.
0: No.
1: And at that point, if they're not my guys, I don't want nothing to do with it.
0: Right. And being at the race to the bottom, as Saban put it best, it's the fan base where all of a sudden the Valenis of the world unite. Wait, we've spent, you spent $20 million, $30 million on this team. We finished 6-6. What are we doing here?
1: You just described Michigan State. Congratulations.
0: We just brought this new, brand new stadium. Mike, I'm trying to make a point.
1: I owe you an apology. First, I killed a baby that didn't exist. Now I owe you an apology. I'm 0 for 2. I'd like to say sorry, and Rico will lead the next segment. I completely just cut Rico's legs off. I apologize.
0: 97-1.
1: Okay, then.
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10: Put it best. It's a race to the bottom because fan bases will spend a lot of money to compete with the Joneses. Fan bases will spend the millions and they'll pass the collective hats and say, please help us, we're poor. And if your team still goes out there and they're 5-7, 6-6, 8-4, and you missed the playoffs, then your fans are going to say, well, what did I pay for? What did I just buy? So next year when you come around and say, hey, we want to get this. No, I'm not giving you anything. And now you're going to lose the fan base because they're not interested. They're going to become like you. I'm not going to the games. I'm turning in my season tickets. And now you built these new monstrosities that are empty. There's nobody there cheering them on because they're thinking, we wasted our money.
11: My biggest problem, I don't care if boosters want to pay or do whatever they want to do. Rico, it just started in 2023 where we figured out there are no rules. And now with the Sorsby thing, it's kind of the perfect like melting moments. It's the other cookie. We've just completed the ice cream sandwich. Sorsby gambled. It's a basic NCAA bylaw. And we've now had a judge from the state of Texas overrule, come out of retirement. And the school is like, all right, cool. Instead of, yeah, we can't play that kid. This kid gambled on college football. We can't do this.
10: Because everybody's so afraid of being sued and losing money that it's easier just, well, the judge said that. So I guess, hey, guns up. It's like, or.
11: Do the right thing.
10: You know what? No. You're even if it's, we're going to get you some help and we'll even pay off whatever we owe you. So you can take that $5 million and go and get cleaned up, son. But you're not going to play here.
11: Yeah, or you'll just be suspended against Abilene Christian. There's that, too. We'll go to Ben.
10: That's what makes it a joke.
11: Well, that's the Sharon Moore chasing a nut suspension.
10: Yeah.
11: You pick what week you want to be with your side piece, and you get to be suspended for that game. Right. You may as well have told Sorsby, what game would you like to go to Vegas for? Mm. Oh, Abilene Christian? Cool. I mean, it's insulting. At that point, don't suspend him. Yeah. Don't. And have your uniform provider just do a Brendan Sorsby parlay pro combat jersey. Have betting odds all over the helmet in Hydrochrome.
10: Just
11: do whatever you like.
10: Just lean into it. He does
11: ads.
10: You
11: may as well because it's WWE. Why not have Sorsby come out in a Ted DiBiase themed pro combat jersey, including a money belt? Just lean into it.
10: Have all the different online gambling sites. You know what? Just bid from.

0: my services. And trust me, if I give you a parlay, people are going to bet it.
1: Let's go to Ben 97.1. Benny, what's good, pal?
2: How you guys doing?
1: Good, Ben. What's up?
2: So this is a two-parter before I answer your question. So I went to University of Cincinnati, and Sorsby was my QB for senior year.
1: Okay.
2: But before Sorsby even transferred to Texas Tech, his girlfriend, who was a D1 volleyball player at Cincinnati, Texas Tech bought her out too, to transfer over to Texas Tech.
1: That's phenomenal. That's just sensational.
2: Everyone's like, oh, I don't know where he's going to transfer. I'm like, he's going to Texas Tech. Like, his girlfriend literally just transferred there. But to answer your main question, it's kind of funny because yesterday I won season tickets to the Cincinnati Bearcats off of like a social media promo.
1: Okay.
2: And the only thing I can think about is like, I'm happy that I can sell them. I'm not really happy that I like got them.
1: No, listen, you're passing up an opportunity to enjoy a Saturday at historic Nippert Stadium. Now, come on.
2: Oh, I know. My freshman year, though, that was our 12-0 Sauce Gardner, Kobe Bryant, Desmond Ridder, like experience. But
1: in a lot of ways, wasn't that the end of college football for you?
2: That was kind of the, I took it for granted. But I know you said you're watching from a safe distance, but if you want to watch the world burn from up close, Cincinnati is hosting Texas Tech for their homecoming game.
1: No. Oh, baby. Yeah, when is that? When is that?
2: I think October 24th, but I'm probably selling those.
1: Wait a minute. My birthday, and I get to launch boo bombs at Brendan Sorsby. And
2: 40,000 people hate
1: time out added layer. We can go to Keeneland on Friday way home, hit up historic Nippert Stadium on Saturday. I'll take you to Jeff Ruby's Saturday night. We're good.
3: Always the Bengals are in town.
2: Hey, I appreciate you handing me out Keeneland. I went a year and a half ago with my girlfriend. It's an awesome experience.
1: Ben, I'm glad I could provide a shred of value. Buddy.
3: Yes. October.
1: Tremendous.
3: October 24th.
1: Oh, baby.
3: Texas Tech Cincinnati.
1: That would be a perfect spite-filled college football trip.
3: That, to me, if they were smart, game day is already there.
1: Oh, God.
3: I don't care what other games are going on. That's the game.
1: Oh, baby. Sorsby going back. Like, I can get down for that. That's drama. It's the same thing as Lane Kiffin having to go back to Oxford.
3: And that's what, every Saturday, Mike, it's just entertainment. This is not life or death type of thing. It's just, it's something to watch. It's almost the male soap opera. You see what happens from week to week. And each year, a different fan base is going to really love the sport because their team is good. And the other fan bases will be bad. And you'll be like, this is trash.
1: David, go ahead, buddy.
4: You got it wrong. Game day doesn't need to be there. A temporary casino needs to be there.
1: Yes.
4: What are you talking about?
1: Yes. I know they have floating casinos in New Albany across from Louisville. Maybe that's what we do. We get Rico on a riverboat.
4: There you go.
1: We do a live remote.
4: Right in downtown Cincy.
1: We call it Sorsby Fest.
3: On the riverfront.
1: I don't care anymore. Honestly, this whole sport is a joke.
3: I'm just there. I want ESPN there or somebody for the signs to see.
1: They won't because they can't because they're bought. That's the whole folly in all this. The networks own it. ESPN's the same network that the NFL owns 10% of. You think they're going to send McAfee out there to shred anybody? Please.
3: They're giving him $60 million.
1: Cool. The point is they won't. If you couldn't get Gus and Joel to acknowledge what was going on at U of M, you think Big Noon is going to show up? They're going to say the words gambling?
3: They've had some little problems going on at Michigan. Like, wow.
1: I love how this team's faced adversity. What? Yeah, that they caused themselves. That these very players benefited from. That's like saying, well, Brendan Sorsby's really dealt with adversity. You mean the gambling addiction he plunged himself into?
3: This may be a great game. He may not play in this game.
1: He will play. They don't care. We'll go to Andrew, 97.1. Andrew, how you doing, buddy?
5: Yeah, good. Yourself?
1: I'm okay. I mean, I'm kind of laughing at all this.
5: I've done a decent amount of international traveling, and one thing that people always ask me as an American, they're like, why are you guys so obsessed with college sports? Like, that is an us thing.
1: Yes.
5: There's no, University of Rome, soccer team. Like, that's just

0: Oxford Tech. No, it doesn't exist.
1: Right. But it's like, so, I mean, it's part of our culture that we're kind of losing or doing it to ourselves.
0: Correct.
1: Like, if somebody can go ahead and gamble on their own game, that's openly admitting that the system is rigged. Whether it was intentionally rigged, whether it's just a small group of people doing it, but it's rigged. And it's like, I'm almost sitting there thinking, the way college football is going, I'm just waiting for, like, Roger Goodell and the NFL to say, like, well, what if we just put a couple of games on Saturday and just send the killing blow to college football? They're a minor league anyways.
0: Well, I'll tell you why. Because they have a free minor league system that they don't need to pay for, acknowledge, rule over. They don't care. They don't care. It's a free, it's like the G League, except they didn't have to pay for it.
2: And the fact, Andrew, legally they can't do it because there's some rules saying back in the day they wanted to protect college football. So that's why you only see the Saturday games once the college football season ends. Because I think if the NFL does that, they'll lose their antitrust exemption.
0: Right. And they don't need to kill the golden goose. They don't care. The NFL simply reacts to what's going on in college. Okay, you're going to have older players.

0: over him again.
1: What has happened in college football is exactly what's wrong with our society today. There's no accountability. The rules don't matter. It's just a free-for-all.
0: Correct. It's WWE.
1: That's what the next text says. College football equals WWE. Chris in Trenton,
0: Michigan. It's sad because even from a radio perspective, we don't have rivalry week. We don't have anything. And then the best part is, that's little bro. Dude, you don't even have Michigan and Ohio State. You can lie to yourself. The reality is if both teams are good, they're both going to the playoff. The game's fugazi. It doesn't mean anything. The rivalry truly died in 2021 when that was going to be a winner-take-all game.
2: No, I'll give you credit for this because most people couldn't tell you what the final score was. Back in the day,
0: you knew every game.
2: You knew the score. You knew the outcome.
0: And you knew if you lost,
2: the final play.
0: It would almost assuredly, irreparably damage your season.
2: It was a horrible. If you lost to a rival, Mike, you prepare for 364 more days of torture because, what about this? And you would see that score everywhere. Now, nobody can tell you what the final scores were. Yeah, we won or we lost. That's okay.
0: Here's the opposite of that. The World Cup, the biggest stage, and every goal changes everything. We're going to do a World Cup draft, but it's going to be based on food probably. Every goal plays. So if you're Brendan Sorsby and you would bet on such things, God bless. Do whatever you like. This ain't for me.
2: Going Italian Mastacholi.
0: Yes. FanDuel.com/Michigan. You want to bet on the World Cup? You can get bonus bets every match you bet where goals are scored. 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
2: Get back to business in a moment. We want to touch the table. Yeah, we're not far from free agency, draft season, and of course, nothing sets your day off like some big black rumor. Or John Tesh a cappella. Either way.
3: See, I decided to save.
2: Wait for it.
4: I'm going to save the big black juicy sexy rumors for when we get closer and closer to the draft.
2: Okay.
4: But the draft, first round, is June 23rd, and free agency begins a week after that.
2: So sure.
4: Let's get to some rumors here that we're seeing.
2: Are they big and black?
4: Sure.
2: We got to grade the rumors.
4: I was about to say something, but let's just stick to, yes, they are big and black here. Let's start in Boston here with Jaylen Brown.
2: Oh, weird. You mean we're going to trade him for Giannis?
4: Well, hold on. There's a report here that is not a Giannis deal. It says the Pelicans have been mentioned by various league executives. They are interested in Jaylen Brown.
2: Cool.
4: It says, according to Jake Fisher, that we don't know if Boston is even going to fully entertain that one. One name that will return to Boston in this one.
2: Trey Murphy. Yeah, I think dealing for Giannis is something distinctively different. Do the Celtics need front court help? Absolutely. This was why this was a gap year for them. I think Jaylen Brown's going to get traded for Giannis. I've said it for a month. I'm sticking to it. It fits too naturally. Giannis gets what he wants. And honestly, Jaylen wants to be a big fish in a little pond. There you go. Enjoy the cheese curds. And it's a 1v1, and both teams are happy.
5: So for Boston, is it Giannis or Bust? Nobody else.
2: No.
5: I think would you entertain this deal?
2: It would have to be Trey Murphy plus, but of course I would.
5: Okay.
2: The Celtics get a stretch four. But with Giannis, you're getting a guy that when he's healthy and playing is giving you an efficiency in the paint like Shaq in his prime. What do the Celtics lack while playing Missoula ball? Any ability to produce paint points.
5: Yeah.
2: So I just think stylistically, it's what you
5: mean. I didn't know if it's one of those, we're going to put every other deal on hold until Giannis is dealt somewhere, and then if he doesn't come here, we'll take that deal.
2: I think that would be an accurate way to describe it to me.
4: Other teams that are looking in on Brown, by the way, are the Rockets, the Hawks, and the Trailblazers.
2: Rockets, I would ask for Sengun.
4: Mm-hmm.
2: They play good enough defense around him. You could have a turnstile at center. Plus, he can operate out high, facilitate the offense, get Tatum away from having to handle the ball in the fourth quarter. Who else was looking at him?
4: Hawks, Trailblazers. Not a lot there with those
2: teams. I'd have to workshop those two rosters.
4: I think those are just two teams that are just trying to put their names out there and see what can happen.
2: That's fair.
4: Let's move over to the Giannis conversation here because according to Jaylen
2: Brown.
4: Well, according to reports, it is indicated that Miami is the preferred destination for Giannis.
2: Of course it is.
4: And right now, apparently, Miami is just waiting on a response. They sent out a package of Tyler Hero, number 13 pick, Khalil Ware, and your guy from UCLA, Rico Amiakes.
2: He fell off. He was great as a rookie.
4: Correct.
2: And I don't know what happened.
5: Lee caught up.
4: And then two other first-round picks as well.
2: But yeah, and if I'm Milwaukee, I mean, it's not a terrible package, but Hero to me is just a highlight player. He can't guard a soul. He's a fun guy to have, to watch, but would I want him on my team? Not particularly. Not the position he plays. You gotta spend your eternity hiding him on the perimeter. That's
4: correct.
2: Really hard to do.
5: Yeah, and I think it looks like Miami is trying to build a super. They want Giannis, and it was somebody else that they were trying
4: to report
5: bring.
4: Out there says that if they get Giannis, then Kawhi Leonard would be then interested to go to Miami. Yeah.
2: Their problem, again, is both these deals would have to be done well above the cap.
4: You're exactly right.
2: So that's very complicated, and frankly, I don't feel like it.
4: I think in this situation with this one, the package that they have, you're right. I think Milwaukee knows that they can get elsewhere, and they're saying we could probably get better than Tyler Hero. That's why Miami's

0: waiting on a response.
1: Correct.
0: Let's go to Kyrie Irving.
1: The Minnesota Jaylen Brown.
0: Timberwolves are gaining serious traction on a potential Irving deal. It's not confirmed yet. Other teams involved on Kyrie Irving: Minnesota, the Houston Rockets, the LA Lakers, and the Detroit Pistons.
1: Gross. Minnesota makes sense because Anthony Edwards is alone, and he's a wacko too. So maybe those two would get together in the same sandbox.
2: About to say, but isn't that just the West version of the Pistons?
1: It to a point it is, except our superstar is not insane in the membrane.
0: No.
1: There's a difference. I mean, Anthony Edwards is Jeremy Otto. Somebody's pregnant every 15 minutes.
0: There's another child on the way.
2: It's the upgrade to the Derek Jeter
1: gift basket.
2: Gift basket.
1: Yeah. I look.
0: Well, instead of getting gift baskets, you get a baby.
2: No. I've calculated it out. Here's your check for the next 18 years.
1: Yeah. Live your life. I don't want Kyrie here. I think he's a culture killer. I'm not interested or concerned with Minnesota's culture. He can go there. I think it'd be a real mistake for the Pistons to give up assets to get a guy who hasn't played basketball in 18 months. And once again, insane.
0: So let's close it out with this one here, because this is a name that's been...
1: Jaylen Brown.
0: Out. No, not Jaylen Brown.
1: Yeah, you can have him. I'm done with JB after that Game 7 routine. I'm out.
0: Name that's been out there, floated around, is Ja Morant. And apparently the Phoenix Suns are a team looking into
1: it's
0: him.
1: He's a negative asset.
0: I agree.
1: You'd have to attach picks for someone to take that contract on. He is not deemed a positive asset in the league. So Memphis would have to pay, essentially provide the postage to get him out of there. I don't know that Ja Morant's the same player anymore. So you could try.
2: So you don't think a change of scenery would help him out?
1: Okay, yes. But what's left in the tank, and is he going to play winning ball? I need you to go back through his resume of all the mistakes, factor in the money.
2: Yeah.
1: You got to be careful. You're going to bring that guy into your building. You better be right. And here's the other problem. You're going to have $125 million tied up in Devin Booker and Ja Morant.
2: Yeah,
1: what's left to put around them?
2: Ishbia wants to win, so I could see him making that type of a
0: silly
2: move.
0: So if he wants to win, he shouldn't go get Ja Morant.
2: Wouldn't do that. David, he needs a name. He needs names out there. So
1: how about Jaylen Brown? I've had enough.
0: I don't know, but we'll see about Jaylen Brown. That is your NBA Fast Break, 97.1.
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4: Hour number two. Good to have you with us. We just got done with the Brendan Sorsby college football disaster class. And I'm being very, very candid with you. Look, this job is, you talk about what you guys want to talk about, not necessarily what we want. If it were up to me, I would talk Sorsby for 4 hours. I think it marks the death of college football to 90% of people. It's just a complete and utter joke. It's a joke. There's no rules. But I know we need to move on to other stuff. If you want to call in on it, man, you are more than welcome.
5: So let me ask you this question, because we've talked about various things that have just been the end of college football.
4: Yeah.
5: Then how do you account for the supposed, it's the popularity and the ratings and the numbers and things like that?
4: I think it's a lie. I think it's like most things. I think they doctor numbers. It's like when Fox tries to pimp unbelievable rate, all-time great ratings at noon. You Beekmans, that's because no one's ever put games on at noon. Great. So you're the smartest dumb person.
5: Right.
4: Like that's all that is. I think it's like when teams talk about sellout streaks. It's like the old streak at the Palace. It's an outright lie. Okay. Michigan streak ended on a frozen ice storm against Northwestern in like 95. It's just, I don't believe the gruel that's fed to me.
5: Okay. Fair enough.
4: Just my 10-cent opinion.
5: No, didn't have Beekman or Palace streak on the card.
4: Thank you. So we can turn our attention to the Tigers. And again, if people want to call in about where they're at with college football, you're more than welcome. What do we do with the Tigers? So you heard the report there from Jeremy. I'm not reacting to it, just like I largely didn't react to they're not going to trade Skubal right now, just like I haven't reacted to the team winning 5 of 6. I don't know what to do with this team, because for every point, there is an equal counterpoint. You can say they're 12 games under 500, they're dead. I can say this is the worst American League of my adult life. Go look. You can say, well, they're going to trade Skubal. Are they? I've said all along, I don't have any. I'll believe it when I see it. I don't think they're trading Skubal because I don't think they have the chops to do so. Much easier to hold on to him and tell your fans you're only 4, 5, 6 games out of a wild card than it is to go to your owner, trade the best pitcher since Verlander, and tell the owner you're going to need about a $15 million postage stamp to send to the other team. You could tell me, okay, well, they're so far out of it. They're 9 games out or 6. I'll tell you, there's 98 games left. Mm-hmm. And then when you really do this, look at their next 10 games.
5: Oh, no, but you forgot one.
4: I've probably forgot several.
5: No. They're what, 5.5 out of the wild card? But
4: except there's 10 teams between you and the promised land.
5: Right.
4: So there's point and counterpoint. I've been reticent to write them off. I know you were a little quicker to do so. I don't think it's an issue of right or wrong. But now I look at 3 against Minnesota, who's terrible. I think they're 3-9 their last 12. You go to Cleveland, who swept you in a 4-game set, but Skubal may pitch Sunday. And then you go to Houston. They're terrible.
5: Right.
4: All these teams are terrible.
5: Right.
4: And the only team that's not is Seattle. Tampa Bay's been scuffling for weeks, and I think they're fake as hell. The point is, you're going to get 6 or 7 games against the Yankees the next couple of weeks. Mm-hmm. No Aaron Judge.
5: Right.
4: You'll play the White Sox, who it's a fun story, but they won't have Murakami. I'm making a point

0: could buy if you think they're coming back. I could buy if you say, Mike, no team's ever been 15 under and made the playoffs. Here's my question. Regardless of what you think they're going to do, I have a hard time entering anything other than I still have to trade Skubal. Because if I look at the rotation without Skubal, you'd have Valdez, you'd have Melton, you'd have Mize, you'd have Montero, you'd have Flaherty. It's not terrible.
1: It's not.
0: It's never been terrible. I don't like the idea of losing him for nothing. I don't want to hear about a comp pick. If there's a bidding war and you can do right by this franchise in the long term, I'm still doing that. Versus, look, whatever I thought preseason is null. When we look at about 162 games of data for this baseball team, they're terrible. That's what the data says. You want to split it to an 80-game split? Even worse. And even before injuries truly hurt you, truly, with Skubal, with Glaber, etc., you were a 500 team. So I want to know, much like we talked about Sorsby, I can't lead you in any direction except to ask the question of, where are you with your Tigers? Do you believe they're about to go 2024? Because here's the problem. 24, it was a magical ending. 25, it was a horrific ending.
1: Right.
0: 24 was a terrible start. 25 was the best start ever. I feel like we've encapsulated 24 and 25 all in the same 70 games.
1: We may, because if all of a sudden May turns out to be the, I mean, June turns out to be the antithesis of May.
0: Right.
1: Where they go out there and it's what David said, I need you to go 20-4.
0: Nah.
1: Okay, well, watch this.
0: And they I don't know what I need them to do. I just know I have kind of a steadfast rule. Don't ask me to get excited until you're above 500.
1: Yeah.
0: Okay? And that's not me being mean. But if you're 12 games under 500... Pardon me if I'm not yelling like Cookie Monster into the sky.
1: Oh, the Tigers win.
0: I'm not doing that. I can't for a team that's 12 under. I have to they have to produce over a period of time to where I get to say factually by the record, they are not bad, they are not good, they have a shot. So I kind of just, okay, can we take 2 out of 3 against Minnesota and set up an interesting weekend in Cleveland?
1: I think, you know, I have something very similar. As I told you what happened after the Angels series, I've dropped all expectations. Go out there and play. But I'm not going to sit here and look at the stats and look at the standings. I've already said, it's not going to be your year. Enjoy your summer. Go play some good baseball. See what happens. You all of a sudden get, to me, if you can get within 3 games of the division, I'll dial back in. I'll say you got an opportunity to win this thing. But right now, no, I can't keep doing the roller coaster ride.
0: No.
1: And as far as the Skubal thing, everything that you said makes sense, except it won't happen. Because if you trade Skubal, it is the Illich family, it is Scott Harris waving a white flag saying that we don't think we can win this year. And they would take away all hope. Heck, Skubal already came out and said that in West Michigan. I know it sounds silly, but I think this team could make it to the World Series. And okay, if that's how you guys believe, well, he's getting that information from somewhere, Mike. That's why he's not going. He should go, but he won't.
0: No, I'm with you. Because you have a GM who's essentially a president of baseball operations who's learning on the job. This is a career-defining move if you trade Skubal. If you pull in Avila and you get the Franklin Perez's and Jake Rogers and Daz Camerons of the world, you're probably getting fired. Now, if you keep them and they don't make it, a vast majority of fans aren't going to care. This isn't a passionate baseball town. This is daiquiris, Marlboros, and sleeveless T-shirts. That's all this town is. Baseball's a social function.
1: Hey, you've come over to my side.
0: Oh, you've schooled me on it. So I don't think anyone would shred Harris for not trading him. I mean, we would, but who cares about us? The average fan? No, man, they're going for it. And if they fall short, they fall short. And then they'll sell you about the brilliance of a comp pick.
1: If you don't trade him, then that tells me you better have a deal where he's locked up.
0: You hey, don't.
1: He's going to pitch again. If he pitches against Cleveland, but I wouldn't expect a ton because I don't even think he goes five innings.
0: The point I'm trying to make is this. Okay. Well, they've won 5 out of 6. What's your record the last 10?

0: in games, 5-5. That's your record, 5-5. You know what Cleveland is over that 10-game run? 4-6. So in the aggregate, you've picked up one game. I've always looked at baseball in like 10-game increments. Okay, so let's go do something better. I can't write them off. I can't act like they're back. I can't figure them out. You know, did they get a gift by winning on Sunday with Seattle's bullpen meltdown, walking people left and right? Sure, but they were due a gift because they themselves have gifted games. This is what positive regression looks like. Rico, we talked about this. They were unsustainably bad in May. There's no world they would continue to lose at that breakneck pace. There was always going to be a regression to the mean, positively or negatively. So if a team gets out 20-5 and wins every one-score game, you're going to lose those games down the line. The Tigers are always going to have won more games. Who on God's green earth thought they were going to continue a 60-win pace?
1: No.
0: Who? Call up and tell me if you actually thought they were going to lose 102 games. So winning more games is never what it's about. It's winning enough games over a long enough period of time to make up for where they put themselves. So I don't know where I'm at. There's positives, there's negatives, but yet I find myself still, I want to trade Skubal. And I think they could thread the needle. Why couldn't you trade Skubal because he refuses to sign here? I think you would get a decent, not significant, but I think you'd get a defensible package. But all in the same fell swoop, why couldn't they buy a bat at the deadline? Why couldn't they thread a needle?
1: They could. And here's the thing. I think that if, let's just entertain the thought that they actually did trade Skubal, Mike, I think you would end up getting more because I do think that a bidding war would happen amongst 3-4 teams.
0: Correct.
1: Where it's one where they're going to sit and say, guys, Skubal is there. I know we lowballed him. What if we just throw in this one prospect, this one player, and go all in for this year, and let's just win this World Series and get one of the best pitchers in baseball?
0: You're speaking the gospel, Rico. That's why I'd trade him. Yet, I still think without Skubal, they can chase. I do. There's no smarm.
1: Yeah.
0: And I'm also suggesting, you'll go, well, how? Listen, you Guido idiot. How the hell would they trade Skubal and buy at the deadline? Just listen to how I laid it out. You have the rotation. You don't have to have Skubal. If he's leaving and you're questioning whether you're going to make it, you got to trade him.
1: Yeah.
0: But why couldn't I buy a bat?
1: You could.
0: Why couldn't I help this team?
1: You could. I'd say make the trade. And you sold me that Friday. Let's get Jesus made. Let's get him here.
0: Jesus Made. But the fact is it is spelled Jesus made. And we'd get him a greater life from Tyreman Hatt he could wear in post-game interviews. No, you're never getting that player. Look, I just want to know where you guys are at with it. And maybe you're telling me. Where are you at with your Tigers as we sit here right now? They've at least gotten off to a good start this month. They've only lost one game. You're about to start three against Minnesota. You get three against Cleveland with potentially the return of Skubal. Three in Houston, potentially with the return of Verlander. Where are you at? Do you want them to win?
1: Yeah.
0: Do you want them to, quote, just go away? Where do you stand with Skubal? Like, it's kind of an open conversation, but I think you're kind of telling me what you think of your baseball team.
1: Yeah. I think the Tigers are purgatory, Mike, where fans are just stuck in the middle. They don't want to get hurt again. They don't want to buy in again for the fear that
0: you have another. So why can't they approach it the way I am? I'm not writing them off, and I'm also not having a sportsgasm.
1: Because you lose.
0: I'm just going to sit and wait until they get to 500.
1: You lose fan bucks when you do that.
0: Gotcha. 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
5: All right, David, some of the texts. I'm just trying to ask people as we start the week with the Tigers, where are you at? I mean, they've won 5 of 6, but yet in a 10-game spread, they're 5 and 5. There's good, there's bad, they're way out of it, yet there's, you know, almost 100 games left. They're way out of it, but the AL stinks. I mean, even with what you're about to face, you know, you look, oh, geez, we got 6 against the Yankees coming up. There's no Aaron Judge. You'll play the White Sox on a return trip, no Murakami. Like, you have an opportunity. The problem I have is you're 12 games under. I need time to get excited. But I'm not going to write them off because the AL's pitiful. It's just utterly pitiful. But where does it place you? Because winning could also make the Scooble conversation very uncomfortable. And my fear, you don't have the chops to make that kind of trade. And I don't want to keep them unless we have a higher degree of certainty this is a World Series team. I have no evidence of that this season.
6: See, and that's the thing, because you said earlier about getting back in this thing. And to me, what does that even mean? Because it's about a World Series to me. Are you a World Series team constructed right now? I don't think so. So which means you now have to trade Scooble no matter what you see, no matter they get back with this quote-unquote thing, you have to trade him no matter what because you're not going to win or even go to the World Series.
7: You're right. David, you're absolutely correct. Mike's correct. I'm correct. They don't believe that, though. So that's why I'm with you. Mike, I've said it before. The Tigers picked a good year to be bad because the American League, you're not out of this thing. It's not like you're chasing the Braves where you're like, yeah, you know what? We can go ahead and throw in the towel. You can make a plausible scenario where all of a sudden you're back in this thing come August. And then it's, well, we've seen this before. I think 2 years ago, maybe clouding the vision of what's going on with Harris because, well, if we could do it then, we could do it again. And if we get rid of the best pitcher in baseball, you know, that takes away our chances. And I'm with you. David, you put it best. Do you feel like you can win the World Series? Let's just be honest with ourselves. If the answer is no, let's get something for Skubal.
8: Because but the more that they win, the harder that's going to be. Yes. And that's why, look, ultimately, if fans don't give a damn, I got plenty of other things to talk about. That's the whole principle. Are you even happy they started to win, or did you just want to put the final dirt on them? Because, guys, I got bad news for you. They were never going to continue being 12, 13, 14, 15 games out. This isn't the Rockies. You're not a 59-win team. But that doesn't mean you're going to go on and win this division. You know what the math is to get to 86 wins. Mm-hmm. So what do you want? I don't know what to do with them. I kind of just go day by day with it, and I don't know. There's part of me, it's just I want Skubal traded because I have a hard time believing this is going to be some World Series outfit.
6: Well, see, and here's the thing, Mike, and you kind of just said it, though, but Scott Harris' job is to do the difficult thing, though.
8: Is it?
6: I would say it is, yes. Well,
8: you can say it. That doesn't mean it is.
6: Well.
8: He hasn't done the difficult thing.
6: He hasn't. You're exactly right. And this, in my mind, kind of takes me back in the day. I hearken back to the Justin Verlander situation when he needed to get traded at the deadline, mm-hmm. and the difficult thing needed to be done. And I think we're right back to it. You have to do what's best for the franchise. But again, as a fan, I'm worried and concerned that Scott Harris can get what's necessary in return. That is a concern for me. So now I'm like stuck. Trade him, but then I don't think he can get the best for him.
8: And that's why I thought it was a good question to ask people. Give me a few of the texts. We'll get to the calls. Just see where everybody's at, which is, where are you at with this team?
6: The team needs to trade Skubal, get a right-handed bat and bullpen help, and we still have a shot. Job is getting closer as well.
8: Yeah, I don't factor Job in. Honestly, I don't think you'll get meaningful pitching from him till next year. When I say meaningful, I mean I can roll him out with a level of certainty of six innings.
6: Yeah, high leverage type situation.
8: Yeah, I'm not depending on that, and I don't need to. They have the arms necessary to still be a above average baseball team. That's all I was trying to say is, like, if you trade Skubal, it doesn't make things hopeless. It doesn't.
6: That's when a text from KJ comes in and says, I agree with Mike. The Tigers can win without Skubal as long as starters are healthy and the bullpen is better. Another one here says, even with Skubal, the Tigers aren't going to win at all. As crappy as it is, we have to trade them. That is court in a car.
8: I wonder where they have to get for people to change that opinion. You know, it's certainly not 10, you know, 9.5 games out. It's certainly not 12 games under 500. But to Rico's point, if we're sitting here on July 9th, like the day after Skubal bobblehead day, and let's say they were 2 games under 500 and 4.5 out of first place, they're not trading him.
7: Yeah, I think the end game is, are we just trying to build a team to win a division to get back to the playoffs? Is that a win?
8: Well, they're yet to win the division, so yes, that would be nice.
7: Or, kind of going back to what you said, David, to harken back to what you said, it gets to the point where you have to say, okay, can this team beat the Dodgers? Can this team beat the Braves? And if the answer is no, then it doesn't matter if you win a division. It doesn't matter if you make the playoffs, because if you got a 7-game series against either one of those teams or you, the Padres, I don't see it happening.
6: I canceled my Detroit Sports Network. I am not paying attention to the Tigers until they show me that they're serious about playing baseball. I have no time for bad baseball. Then another text comes in and says, if Scott Harris can find a major league baseball-ready bat for Skubal, go for it. I don't trust him with anything other than that.
8: No. But look, we'll get with the people. It's really just a question of, I'm fine if you want to write them off. And honestly, I'd be okay if they just disappeared because I don't enjoy watching them. But I'm also fine if you tell me, guys, they kind of have a pathway. And look, Cleveland's blown a few games here in the last 4 days. Blew a game in the 8th inning against the Rangers. Blew a game in the 8th inning against the Yankees last night. That's rare for Cleveland. But a couple of those, and you steal a couple. And I know, I've seen this movie before. This organization, they want to do anything other than trade Skubal. So, to me, Look, I'm not going to write them off yet, especially, we got the Twins.

0: They've won like 3 games in 2 weeks. Okay, great. Now you're going to go play Cleveland, who's cooled off. Then you're going to go play Houston, who stinks. You're going to play the Yankees without Judge. You're going to play the White Sox without Murakami.
1: And that's what I'm saying. All of a sudden, you just flipped the month of May. And now it's like, oh, you wrote us off and don't let the Tigers get hot type of thing. And all right, we still should trade Skubal.
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0: All right, let's get straight to the people. Where are you at? It's very similar to our question in hour one. Where are you at with college football? The Sorsby news? It's basically the Tigers. For every point, there's a counterpoint. And I can't tell you they're done. I can't tell you they're making a comeback. But I know what I know, and it's not demeaning any one thing. It's basically saying this is the worst American League of my adult life. Nobody's very good. And, for that reason, maybe. But I also don't want it to impact trading Skubal. When you get out to a start like this and you're 12 games under on June 9th, I would need an end of 2024 type run to take me into July, where if I'm not trading Skubal, it's because I'm well above 500. It's because I am in first place. And then at that point, I would need them to flip the switch all the way over to buy. And that's where I go, requires time. No. So I'm just going to, let's see if you can light up Taj Bradley tonight. Let's go to David, 97.1. David, how you doing, buddy?
1: Not bad. How about yourself?
0: Good, David. I know you're not calling about baseball. It's got to be college football, correct?
1: Yeah, it's college baseball. It's the disaster that is and currently college football.
0: Had enough yet? You want to come to my side of things? I'll send the U-Haul. We'll pack up your fandom.
1: I'm sending in the order to U-Haul.
0: Thank you.
1: I can't do it anymore. I mean, I'll still watch like Rico will on Saturdays. Kind of for the same reason. I mean, it gives me something to do.
0: But it's empty.
1: But if I have something else come up, though, I mean, I'm not going to set aside the 6 to 12 hours that I used to set aside to go to watch.
0: There you go.
2: Exactly.
0: And David, I don't know if you heard that earlier, but Rico and I were having a very honest discussion, and I don't know, this company can take it or leave it. But the reason I'm seriously just ready to pull the plug on Cash the Ticket is I don't want to dedicate those 12 hours. I don't.
1: And that makes me sad, but I mean, I get it. I understand it. I fully support it, I guess, even though it makes me sad because it gives me another thing to listen to during the week. And you helped me make some money. I'm not going to lie. I mean, yes, cue my Brendan Sorsby, I guess, but but on the other hand, I get it because you have a life and you have other things you want to do.
0: Well, and it's also David, the NFL is all consuming and putting my time towards that at least feels meaningful. College football feels like this thing that I'm watching and I'm going, I loathe every aspect of this.
2: Yeah, it's no longer going from, the noon game all the way to Pac-12 after dark where I stayed up to 2, 3
0: turnover
2: in the morning.
0: Chainsaws in Corvallis.
2: Rich Rodriguez in Arizona type of thing where now it's, you know what? I'll watch a game or a team I want to see, and then I'll cash my chips in.
1: 100%. But, Mike, on the serious, if you're seriously talking about coming down here October 24th, I'm all in.
0: Oh, listen, we may do a Boo Sorsby road trip featuring Rico's debut at Keeneland in a three-piece suit. This is going to be electric.
1: I'm in for all of it.
2: I'm glad
1: I'm in for all of it. I mean, all the Keeneland, the Boo Sorsby, because, I mean,

0: And that's about 50 minutes from my house. So, yeah, I'm all into it, and let's do it.
1: We should do this. Finally, it should be a Spite Store historic Nippert Stadium field trip. I'm telling you.
0: I mean, and I can take you to some other local small places that you probably don't know about that you would even have even more fun.
1: As long, Ruby's, but listen now, don't be peddling that cinnamon-infused chili. Skyline. No.
0: I already know your thought processes on that, so no, I wouldn't throw that in there.
1: Thank you.
0: I could throw some other things in there that you would be like, huh, okay.
1: Well, maybe now that's possible. David, listen, we're going to keep it under consideration because honestly, if I take away one of the football products I'm doing, it opens up the ability to do things like that. Oh, yeah, getting Rico to Keeneland on a Friday? Oh, my God. Mm. I would pay to do it. Because then I'd never have to listen to him about horse racing and his stupid nonsense jokes about my sport.
2: See, let me stop you right there. Let me just stop you right there. Because unlike how you paint me.
1: You're waving your hand at me.
2: When you're not here.
1: Yes.
2: I constantly support you and your horse racing.
1: Thank you.
2: Constantly.
1: Well, then you've just earned table at Keeneland.
2: All you do is just, you make fun of this. I've asked one question.
1: Listen. I'm going to take you for the world's finest Mastacholi at Frank and Dino's in Lexington. One problem, they don't serve Mastacholi. But I will...
2: So they're not real Italian.
1: How dare you?
3: Could him ask, though. That would be hilarious.
1: That's what I want, is for Rico to be like, hey, I've heard to order the off-menu Mastacholi. And then Rico would get backhanded by a waiter, and it would be my dream.
2: So can I order spaghetti and be like, do you guys got ketchup for this?
1: Really wish you wouldn't do that. My point is we could go from a Friday at Keeneland and a beautiful dinner, wake up Saturday morning, we're tailgating at historic Nippert Stadium, and we could bring a Sorsby pinata and go to the student section and just have them start wailing on that thing. This is exciting for me. Okay. Not against it.
2: 24th.
1: Not against
3: it. We could take out the bets on how many hits it takes to take the Sorsby thing out.
1: You could fill it with losing betting slips to the people. We'll go to Dawson 97.1. Dawson, how you doing, buddy?
4: Hey, gentlemen, I appreciate the time. Unlike the Ohio man, I'm going to shift our focus to our crappy baseball team in the city. That's a disappointment.
1: Yes, sir.
4: When we got swept in Boston, I canceled my subscription to that, wonderful network they introduced this season. And under the prompt section, they actually let me fill out a note as to why I'm canceled.
1: Okay. Can't use that. Dawson, you cannot pair those two words together. You can call back. We'll try it again. You could say ass. You can't say the first part. You can't start adding actionable words there. My goodness. Let's just say,
2: Dawson. Unless you get a court in Lubbock, Texas, right. They may allow it.
1: Dawson, that was only language-based. I have no issue with your take.
2: I like the passion that he had.
1: I do, too.
2: I canceled this for reasons.
1: But you can't. You can't say what he said linguistically.
2: Not the combination together.
1: No. Because then you're putting action to just a word.
3: Right. Let me just read some text here.
1: Before we get back to the phones.
3: From Dan, he says, keep him and enjoy him for the rest of the time he is here because you're not going to get anything for him anyway.
1: Well, that's not true. And second of all, I don't enjoy him. He doesn't want to be here. Leave. I told you where I'm at with him. I actually don't want to watch him pitch anymore. I don't care.
2: Really? You don't want to see the comeback?
1: No. All that self-congratulatory BS.
2: So you wouldn't have been one of the people paying $900 for that?
1: No, definitely not. To do what?
2: Traveling to Cleveland.
1: Strike out 19-year-olds at single A. Oh, he looked like Tarek Skubal. I'd hope so. He struck out a homeless guy on 4 pitches. I don't care.
2: Well, 2 people did get hits on him.
1: Ooh, let's go to Ivory 97.1. Ivory, how you doing, boss?
5: I'm all right. How about you guys?
1: Good. Hey. What's up?
5: Yeah, mainly on the Tigers, and I have one real quick thing on the Sorsby thing.
1: Sure.
5: As far as the Tigers look, man, is this real simple? I've maintained this train of thought the whole way along. Under no circumstances, a

0: NFL manager for me, would I ever let a guy of his stature, of his value, homegrown guy in the sense that we drafted this guy, let the idea of letting him, somebody like him, walk in free agency for nothing, I can't do that.
1: Same.
0: So for me, I can never do that. It's absurd to me, to be honest. And for me right now is, I don't care where they're at. I don't care if they're in mid-July, whenever he comes back, if they're leading the division, I don't care. I am trading him because I will not, because it's one of two, it has always been one of two things. Either extend him in the offseason, you know, hey, you guys want to be here, here's a fair contract, blah, blah, blah. You don't accept it, okay, we're putting you on the trade block. Either extend him or trade him. You can get value from him if he comes back and pitches well. You'll get something for him. He's a two-time Cy Young winner. So for me, it's I don't care where they're at. I'm trading him. I'm not going to let him walk out the door and watch him go for nothing. And as far as the Sorsby thing and the college football, look, I mean, at this point, I'm just a big sports fan. I just want to watch the game. Like, at some point, though, the NFL, do you think the NFL or the connected league is going to be like, hey, guys, we got to do something about this? Because it's just getting to a point where I read that and I'm like, I couldn't believe it. It's just a point where it's just disgusting to me what they're doing to college football and these, you know, and the players and the whole scheme. It's just disgusting to me.
2: Well, and Ivory, what's really interesting is I offered, and I'll continue to do it. Like, I genuinely see calls trickling through about the Sorsby thing, and I want to take them all day. But I offered it. If you still love this sport, tell me what it is you love. Tell me what you're holding on to, and we don't get those calls.
0: I just like football, you know. I see the NFL, like, and I see there's some draft picks. Hey, this guy might blah, blah, blah. But it's to the point where it's just like, I don't, it's the other stuff, the other things, for lack of a more proper term, are just taking control. Like, I just don't.

0: to the point where they're questioning, why do you still love them?
1: Which is why I asked the question. And let's go to that response network.
0: Well, here's the thing. You can call 248-539-9797. And Mike won't judge you.
1: No, there's no judgment.
0: I just want to make it clear.
1: I want to know what they still love.
0: Calling them a beakman.
1: And again, this Scoobal thing, I'm not being provocative. While I can't write them off and I can't say they're back, I'm trading him regardless because I think they could win the division without him.
0: Yeah.
1: But the pitching is fine.
0: Yeah, as far as college football, I think a lot of it is just it's tradition. It's what you're just accustomed to doing every Saturday. And you don't really have anything else to do on Saturday. So this is all you've known. So now,
1: I have lots
0: what
1: of
0: do I do?
1: I have lots to do.
0: See, that's very judgmental right now.
1: 248.
0: That was very judgmental.
1: No, David's doing a Mutombo finger wag.
2: No, it's not judgmental. That's just saying that you have other things to do.
0: No, wait. I have so many more things to do.
1: One of them might be taking you to Cincinnati versus Texas so we can boo his ass. Texas Tech, sorry.
2: Straight down 75. Let's go.
1: To historic Nippert Stadium.
0: Somehow I have a feeling like, what do you mean Mike left? Why am I still? What do you mean? He's my ride home. Yeah, go get one of those Neybands and ride yourself back.
1: He makes one unsavory remark Friday at Keeneland. I'm leaving his ass at Nippert Stadium.
0: You get a whole bunch of Skyline chili delivered Woo! To your house.
1: 97-1.
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11: Straight to the people, and apparently we've got multiple topics going. I'm good with it. One is the Tigers and your status as a fan, and also does winning a few change your Scooble perspective? But the topic we opened with, and one we're passionate about, this Brendan Sorsby stuff, it's a disgrace. And I don't say that to be provocative or hyperbolic. It's a disgrace. The fact that Texas Tech doesn't have the spine to do what's remotely right at the cost of, well, I haven't seen this level of hubris since Michigan cheated openly. The point is, in a 3-year span, this is what you get. There are no rules. There is no accountability. And now you're seeing everyone come out and go, are you kidding me? This guy's Pete Rose. He can't be eligible.
12: Yeah. At no point will anybody just step up and say, let's just do the right thing here. It's almost like Texas Tech is doing this out of spite. You're not going to tell us who we could play, how much we could pay this player, and he's not going to play because of his past mistakes. We've all made mistakes. Like, guys, nobody wants this kid to play. I think deep down, Mike, if you hooked up Texas Tech people to a lie detector, they would tell you, I don't want all the smoke that's going to come from this because this is going to take over. Whatever they do on the field, they can go 12-0. This is going to be the biggest story all year long, the quarterback gamble.
11: No, I disagree, and I'll tell you why. Not to be a devil's advocate. I'm saying we lived through Michigan's cheating. The networks wouldn't even say cheating.
12: You know what?
11: The networks wouldn't even say. They'd say Michigan was dealing with adversity, like the stadium collapsed.
12: I'm going to go ahead and pack it up.
11: All right, see you later. I'll take you to Tiger Baseball.
12: I can't compete with you today.
11: No, it's because the media.
12: No, you're right. They nobody.
11: They'll never mention it.
12: Nobody challenged Michigan. Ever.
11: Oh, Brendan Sorsby had an eventful offseason.
12: And you know what? Nobody's going to challenge New England either.
13: See, and what you just said is the key. And I'm not trying to pile on here.

0: it's all Michigan State's fault. Back then,
1: it was.
0: And now, the Big 12 is talking all this crap about, oh, we're not going to schedule them. We're not going to do, until Arizona State says we're taking you off the schedule this year. Until Cincinnati says we're taking you off the schedule this year.
2: There you go.
0: Michigan, and when I say Michigan State, for those that don't know, Michigan State had a chance to not play
2: except
0: Michigan.
2: We had a mall cop for an AD.
1: Yes. Michigan State called up Michigan State, and he made the choice to play the game, and they shouldn't have. Had they just said no, and not cared, like, oh, well, you're dodging Michigan. No, we're just not going to play you. It's not safe for our players. This would have been a big story. Now you have to speak upon it. But once you did that, it was like, well, I guess it's no big deal.
2: But the whole point is nobody does the right thing. So at that point, why participate? This Sorsby thing is so laughable. It's so outrageous. And all it took was a retired judge to somehow have more power than the NCAA. I don't know how you're going to root for a sport where there's no one at the wheel. There are no rules. So those are the other calls we're getting. I'm good with it, including Colin. I'll talk about it all damn day. Go ahead, Colin.
3: Hello. How you guys doing?
2: Good, hey. Colin. What's up?
3: I have two thoughts. I'll end with my most important one at the end. But I kind of get to your point about how no one's really passionate about college football anymore. It's just there. It's just like, I guess, yeah, it's what you do on Saturday. It's what I've done on Saturday, but for the longest time, but... You know what I'm trying to say?
2: No, I'm not being a smart.
1: I get what he's saying.
2: Go ahead. Fill in the blanks for me.
1: I think Colin is saying what I've said. Because this has just been your ritual and your thing every Saturday all your life, it's kind of baked in. You don't know what to do with yourself. And it's like, well, yeah, there's a college game on. You're watching it. It's not the same. You don't have the same intensity. And Colin, I hope I'm not putting words in your mouth.
3: No, I agree. And like... what it used to be is to get to the NFL. That used to be the goal. But now that they're paying these kids millions and millions and millions of dollars, like, it doesn't even matter. That's not really, it doesn't seem like that's the goal anymore.
2: It's not. All this is now, and look, this will have somewhat of an effect on the NFL, and, like, I don't want to nerd out, but you're going to see, just like NBA, you're going to see a lot more older players. And then you have to make a decision on how do I scout, and then what type of draft capital am I going to use on a 24-year-old? That's the difference. And in the NFL, always adjusts, because in the end, they don't have a choice, Colin. This is a free, provided minor league to them that they don't have to spend on, monitor, oversee, nothing. But other than that, Colin, no. All this is just general whore behavior. I mean, you have parents treating their kids like escorts. You're getting paid to go visit a school.
1: They're treating their kids like commodities. That sounds better.
2: I don't care about sounding better. Fine.
1: You're treating your kid like an escort.
2: Fine. They don't have to put out. But the bottom line is they're whoring them out. It has nothing to do with the education, nothing to do with the system, nothing to do with the man that is going to essentially be a father figure to their kid for the next 4 or 5 years, because that kid won't be there for 4 or 5 months.
1: No, he will have 4 or 5.
2: Yeah, exactly. He'll have 4 or 5 Johns. Just leave the money on the nightstand. Argue it. I don't care about sounding nice.
1: It's not, Mike, basically their kids are a commodity and they're trying to break the bank to see, okay, where can I get the most money and who's going to get my
2: just
1: kid?
2: Just like a whore. Okay. Shout out Ralph from The Sopranos. Whore. I'm done.
1: I'm done.
2: It's all it is.
1: I'm done.
2: Whore.
1: I should have just left.
2: 97.1.
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23: I'll get back to the people momentarily, but right now, a little rapid fire. David.

0: If this is some kind of week three, pick the game, I'm walking out of here.
1: So week three.
0: Oh, God, it's you. Even worse.
1: Oh, yeah. You know what? I'm going to change it all.
0: Go ahead. What do you got?
1: Just to annoy you.
0: Oh, stop it.
1: Over under week three, Lions versus Jets. No, I'm kidding.
0: I hate you.
1: All right, we got NFL questions. Each team. I'm not going to give you all 32 teams, Mike, but just some teams or relevant questions for you.
0: I could do it.
1: Let's start off with the Green Bay Packers. Is there more pressure on Jordan Love now more than ever?
0: Yes. Bleeper, get off the potty. It's time for him to have a comprehensive season that results in postseason success and a Super Bowl run. Yes, 100%.
2: Yeah, you're coming off a year, and I know he got hurt at the end of last year, but you traded for Micah Parsons. They invested on that side, which means they're invested in the entire team. Now Christian Watson got paid. You got to win. It's on you now.
0: And again, they win, but they don't win anything of substance.
2: But winning something significant. Make it to the Super Bowl.
0: Or at least get to Championship Sunday. Okay. It's time to have a meaningful run. Yes. Okay.
1: Does the addition of Jaylen Waddle elevate Bo Nix's game to the next level in Denver?
0: No. Because Bo Nix is geriatric and has one leg and is limited.
1: Okay.
0: Sean Payton's play calling is the only thing that will keep him afloat.
2: I think it's the running game that he needs for him to be efficient, really, to be honest, because he's not going to go out there and just throw it like...
0: Right, and Sean Payton Taylor's the best screen game.
2: Correct.
0: So,
2: exactly.
0: Right.
1: But see, I look at that as now you can stretch the field. Now you have to pay attention to that one guy who can take it deep.
0: Okay. I still say no.
1: Okay. Will Patrick Mahomes play this year? How will Patrick Mahomes play this year, and how long until he looks like himself?
3: She was a hooah.
0: A hooah. God, that's a difficult question. I mean, he's kind of a freakazoid. The problem is, what Mahomes are you referring to? The one from five years ago that
1: like
0: was
1: MVP,
0: fun to watch?
1: Yeah, MVP Mahomes.
0: Or the Andrew Maxwell check down Charlie I've been watching the last 2 years.
1: The better one.
0: Never. That Mahomes is gone.
1: Okay.
0: I think he's still elite at creating space in the pocket. I still think he's a wonderful scrambler. He can still deliver some off-platform throws. But Rico, the verticality has been completely taken out of his game. And who are the receivers?
3: She was a hooah.
0: That are going to reignite that. I'm just going to say not this year.
1: Okay.
2: Oh, yeah, I'm sorry. Who are the receivers? That was hilarious.
0: David's really happy with himself.
2: That is, yeah, he's never going to be back to Mahomes' form. He'll read a defense. He'll do what he needs to do. But the spectacular plays won't ever happen again.
0: I just think it's a different offense.
2: Yes.
0: I think he's a different player. That doesn't mean he won't be a Pro Bowler. It doesn't mean he won't win a Super Bowl. But I really think he's kind of in his Tom Brady phase now. High percentage, you know, check down, move the sticks. You know, now, unlike Brady, can extend plays with his legs. But the days of the 80-yard touchdown bombs and all of that, they don't have the receivers.
2: But you know what helped Brady was the Gronkowski type, that tight end. Kelsey can't do that anymore.
1: All right. So let's just, will this Mahomes be enough to get them to win the West
0: this
1: year?
0: Because it is Jim Harbaugh's time.
1: Okay. Well,
0: Bolts.
1: Funny you said that. What will Mike McDaniel offense do for Justin Herbert?
0: Everything. He was the run game coordinator of the San Francisco 49ers at the height of their powers. Unlocking that run game with that O-line, paired with Herbert's talent, paired with a top 10 NFL defense, the Bolts are going to the Super Bowl.
2: The regular season is going to be really good for the Chargers. It comes down to playoffs.
0: Agreed.
2: It comes down to that. And we'll see that later on, but they'll look really good offensively.
1: Will new Lions offensive coordinator Drew Petzing get Jared Goff back to his 2024 level?
0: I'm more yes than no. I am. I mean, it was a joke last year. Now, I liked the hire. I understood what was going on in Arizona last year. And I think Petzing is going to unlock some things. And it's going to be a different set of eyeballs and a different view. I know he was in Ben Johnson's wedding. I know they're friends. But they don't run the same offense. I think this will be beneficial for Goff. Yes. But this will come down to nothing about Petzing.

0: saying everything about the O-line. If that O-line is not exponentially better than last year, they could hire Jesus Madé as OC. It won't matter.
1: No, you are exactly right, Mike. Everything has to work together this year like it did before, because they had a top five offense last year, but things just did not look right. They couldn't run the ball right. They couldn't protect Goff right. Sure, he threw it down the field and got yards, but they didn't win. That's important. How it looks is important.
2: Guys, what happens if Matthew Stafford gets hurt?
1: They're dead.
0: He's right, you know.
2: Season's just over?
0: Yes.
1: Yeah, I don't even
0: know. Yeah, that's not hyperbole.
1: I don't even know who the backup is, so it doesn't even matter.
0: How's it any different than if Jared Goff falls down the stairs and breaks both legs? Season's over.
2: I mean, just because they spent so much money. Yeah, what, they got Jimmy G?
0: Season's over.
1: He's still, yeah, please.
2: He's still there.
0: Jimmy G cares about one thing.
3: Breasts.
4: She was a hooah.
0: That should be our new recruiting update desk.
2: For Minnesota, how will this mess sort itself out?
0: Kyler Murray takes the job. JJ sits Indian style underneath the goalposts and cries. Kyler Murray, I think, is a candidate for comeback player to you. I'm hyper interested in him and the pedigree, the athleticism, and Kevin O'Connell. And that offense, all it needs is a trigger man. It just needs somebody to play above average football. They can win 10 games. I think Kyler's capable of that. Because I view the Arizona Cardinals now as what the Detroit Lions used to be. That is a loser-ass franchise. Toxic top to bottom. But JJ? Pfft, he gone.
1: Yeah, I might be crazy with this take, but it's Kyler's offense. They're going to have to get rid of JJ. They're going to need a backup that can actually provide help in the locker room and in the meetings, because JJ's not going to be able to do that. So I would completely rid themselves of J.J. McCarthy. It's not his job. He didn't win it.
2: Will the head coach's off-season indiscretions affect the New England Patriots this year?
0: Yes.
2: Want to elaborate?
0: Oh, sure. I didn't know if David was going to say. I didn't.
2: It's radio.
0: Yeah, no. Well, first of all, I'm not convinced that Vrabel will be there, because I know we're all waiting for what should be a pay-per-view event when Diana talks like the night before training camp. But also, he's got a credibility problem. You could say players don't care. Balderdash, that guy's sitting there telling them they need to be better men, they need to do the right thing, they need to commit to the team. Really? You were at breast rehab camp on day three of the draft, Tito. How's that love boat with an eight-month pregnant woman? I mean, I'm sorry. I think they're going to come crashing back down to earth.
1: See, it's easy for the players currently right now to say they don't care, because they come in for an offseason workout and then they're right back on vacation. But when you're packing up and getting ready to head there to the facility for a training camp, knowing you're about to be there for the next 8 months, they start caring about certain things.
2: And I got to think that Boston media really won't let this thing go.
1: They won't.
0: Not once Diana talks. She's going to pull Barry Sanders. She's going to send a fax to the Wichita Times-Picayune the night before camp.
2: Is Jalen Hurts' future in Philly on the line this season?
0: 100% yes. Because now they got rid of the problem child. And now it's about you. And you've already seen some of the reports where people are a little turned off by his attitude. We're going to have to weigh out the winning percentage versus the performance. It hasn't been there. He looks like he lost his ability to throw the ball. Now, you want to cite the loss of Kellen Moore, a bad OC, sign Jared Goff? Cool. But this is it right here. Yes. And in a city like Philly, they're not going to put up with a lot more. If this gets off the rails and they don't make the playoffs and Hurts is out there with that weird Eli blank look in his face, yes, I could totally see this becoming a flashpoint for him.
1: It's because you made a decision, or the franchise basically made a decision this offseason. It is now Hurts over A.J. Brown. So the minute you go out there and you don't do what you're supposed to do, you don't take them to the level they need to be at, oh yeah, you're on the hook now.
0: Here's the other thing. I do wonder if he had a lower body injury at some point last year.
1: That's
0: because
1: fair.
0: He simply refused to use his legs.
1: That's fair.
0: And that's a big part of his game, is when he gets moving.
2: But see, I sometimes wonder if that's spite, because I remember the year like Lamar just, no, I'm not going to run anymore. Like, Lamar, that's part of your game. No, just going to use my arm. Okay, good luck with that. I shouldn't even brought that up. Can Dak Prescott finally add playoff success to his resume?
0: Yeah, I'm not against it. I think the Cowboys or the Giants, one of them's going

0: really surprised this year. I could see it. I wouldn't. I don't have a high degree of confidence, but I'm not going to shoot that down either. I think Dallas is interesting. I think they've done a hell of a nice job turning over that roster. So I'll say yes.
1: I'll say no.
0: I know you hate the guy.
1: No, I don't hate the guy. I just don't see the playoff success. I don't see that for him.
0: Well, define playoff success. It would be winning a game.
1: They haven't done it yet, and I don't see him doing it. I just don't. Now, defensively as a team, I think they've done some things to improve on that side, but it's still on Dak. I don't think he can do it.
2: David, if we got time for one more, yes. I have one, Taylor, just for you.
0: To hell with David, yes.
2: Okay. I got two if we can.
0: Yeah, I don't know where all the time to work.
2: Okay. Pittsburgh Steelers, what exactly are we doing?
1: We're doing nothing. We're not doing anything that's winning football. We're signing guys. We got Herbig signed, and we got Washington signed. Why? Why are we doing that? You're going to sign every defensive player we have?
0: Well, what's wrong with Nick Herbig?
1: Nothing's wrong with him, but you just play Alex Highsmith, and you still have T.J. Watt out
0: but
1: there.
0: But you can't have enough pass everybody. Rushers. The Washington part would be the one where
1: I don't understand that one at all. What are we doing?
0: I don't know.
1: I'm sorry.
2: Michael, this one's for you. Because you know a lot about this gentleman. But what will Brian Daboll be able to do for Cam Ward?
0: I guess if I just go back to when he was the OC in Buffalo, the problem I have now, years later, how much was Daboll and how much was Josh Allen? Cam Ward showed some flashes, and Daboll does know offense. The problem is he was saddled with Daniel Jones, and then Jackson Dart, you saw signs.
2: Right.
0: You did, but there was nothing around Dart. Neighbors died. Scatabo died. I think he'll be good for I'm still going to bank on he hasn't forgotten how to coach. And I do think certain guys are OCs, not head coaches. He doesn't have the emotional stability to be a head coach. But to be an offensive coordinator, yeah, I'll buy. Okay. I'll buy.
2: And finally, Mike, here's an easy layup for you.
0: Yeah.
2: New York Jets, are they just kind of like the Cleveland Browns punting until next season?
0: I feel bad for Aaron Glenn, but it sure feels that way.
2: Can he survive?
0: I doubt it. It's New York. They're just not going to wait. And it's too bad. But it's also, you took the Jets job. You kind of.
2: You knew what you were.
0: You got to ride the horse you saddled there, Buckaroo. Okay. You took the Jets job.
2: That's your NFL Blitz 97-1.
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0: Giannis, who for all intents and purposes, okay, that's the last non-spacer that got it done. Okay, Golden State didn't have an elite big. No, they had the greatest shooting team in history.
1: And Andre Iguodala actually won the MVP.
0: Right. The rest of this comes down to Karl-Anthony Towns v. Wemby. Spacer, spacer. You go to the finals, okay, the ECF and the WCF. You had Chet on one side. I know game seven, but Chet plays a role. He's a spacer. You had Mobley. He's a spacer. You go into last season, and you start looking at what it takes. Miles Turner, he was a spacer. They played Chet. Okay, go the year before. The Celtics had a duo of Al Horford and KP, spacers. I say this because all the conversation just centers around, whoa, what will the Pistons pay Jalen Duren? And I'm like, I don't even want to pay. I keep watching this series, and I try to transport the Pistons into this series. How do you, the way that Cat and Wemby both are affecting what the defenses have to do by where they're able to play and what they're able to do, it's showing you that if you pay Duren, you are going to operate at a robust disadvantage. So I just, my problem, it's like we're talking about the wrong thing. We're talking about what to pay him versus do I pay him.
1: Why you pay him.
0: Yes, and that's where Duren can be a good player, and still it would mean I don't want to commit 35, 40 mil a year. I don't. I just don't. Because stylistically, the things I'm going to need him to do, I have zero evidence he's capable of doing. Or you've got to be typical Detroit and just show everybody how different you can be in how you win it.
1: And I think the bigger problem for Jalen Duren, Mike, is he's on the same team with Ausar Thompson. So you're almost playing 3.5 versus 5 on the court.
0: Correct. And if Wemby or Cat is the assignment, Duren's going to have to play 20-plus feet away from the basket. And then on the offensive end, because Duren is not capable of playing out on the perimeter, teams will simply pack the paint. Now, the Pistons can offset some of that with shooting, but I just it jumps out at you when you're watching the highest level of basketball and you have both bigs playing that same role. And then I go, cool, we're about to pay a guy who's completely incapable of doing that.
1: Right. When you see Wemby or Cat line up and just shoot the three, just wide open, no hesitation.
0: Even their presence and threat of the shot.
1: Yes.
0: That's allowing the Knicks. Obviously, last night was a little uneven. But by dragging Wemby away from the basket, he can't play center field.
1: Right.
0: And if he can't play center field, now I'm creating space. It takes away him being this 7'5 unicorn. The flip side of it is, look at how he plays offensively.
1: And right, because you have to respect the three-pointer, he all of a sudden comes off the screen, goes to the basket, throws his hand up in the air.
0: Oh, the alley. Oh, those things are obscene. That's the cheat code.
1: It was like three Knicks hanging on him, and he's like, that's cute, fellas.
0: Watch I'm just making a point to you. I mean, even if you wanted to go back to the bubble, and there are times where LeBron plays the role of the point forward and they don't need a true center, I get it. That's an outlier. But Bam Adebayo brought Miami to a final. Bam is an initiator. Bam plays out high and is one of the best big men passers in the league. Fully capable of a jump shot as well. Right. So look, I just wanted your, I don't know if we'll get a single opinion on this outside of us talking to each other.
1: I think we will. Because
0: my number's 30, by the way. That's what I'm paying you. If he doesn't want 30, 5 at 150, have a nice day, go get 177 from the Lakers. I'm not doing it.
1: This is one where I'm actually kind of hoping it's almost like the Gleyber Torres. I don't want to offer you anything. I hope you find something else. I don't want to get locked in to somebody who I know is not going to help me win a title as the second guy, because you're going to have to pay Thompson and you're just offensively challenged at that point. So I do think that people will call in, because when you watch this, I think that this series has finally put the end of what you did in the regular season. You're seeing it right here, right now,

0: Yeah, but we beat the Knicks in four straight times. Doesn't matter. You couldn't hang with this team. They didn't have all their players when they played you. And it's a totally different level. And imagine if you did beat them. What would you be doing to the San Antonio Spurs and Wimby? Nothing. And it's not because, well, he's an alien and nobody can stop him. Teams have beat him. But what would be your strategy?
1: Well, and Karl Anthony Towns has done a very, very respectable job against Wemby. Now, I know last night Wemby finally popped off a little bit.
0: But it was, yeah, but over a sweep.
1: Right, but over a three-game sample, I think Kat's done a really nice job. That's right. Not an easy assignment, man.
0: Right, and I'm saying, if you're the Pistons fan, what would be your strategy in doing this? Because this is the future.
1: And that's my problem, is if they tie up $40 million a year in him, you're at another deficit. So it's just something, and maybe I'm one of four people watching the finals. I respect that, too. David, go ahead. You look like you were about to yell at me, so why don't we just get that
2: over? No, I'm not yelling at you at all. The strategy, Rico, is exactly what Kat's doing. You have to be aggressive offensively. You have to go at him. But the problem is Durant can't do anything that Kat is doing. I can't trust that Durant can take the ball from the three-point line all the way to the rim in certain situations. I can't trust that, because what he's going to do is he's going to look like a statue, Durant will, and then try to make a move. I'm sorry, he's going to destroy you. Wemby will every single time.
1: I also can't get it out of my head, the disparity between his regular season and postseason.
2: Correct.
1: Whether it's fair or unfair, I'm being honest with you. I can't get it out of my head what we witnessed where he got his lunch money stolen by Wendell Carter. No. Like, that's hard for me to overcome that.
0: It shouldn't be, because for everybody, because we do it for every other player. Oh, James Harden. Wait till he gets to the playoffs. Oh, yeah, Chris Paul. Wait till he gets to. We do it for all of these different players. Well, guess what? You got one here.
1: Yeah.
0: Regular season, postseason, different people.
1: I just don't understand the calculus in giving in to Durant when the most he could get from another team is 177. Why would I end up even in that range? He can ask for whatever he wants, but my offer is my offer. Mm-hmm. You can take it or leave it. I just don't want to get into that. I don't want to go a penny over $30 million. Just don't.
0: No.
1: Nah, maybe I feel a little different, but you're going to have to trade beef, too. That's the other thing people don't realize. You know, and it's not about B-ball Paul. If you're excited to have Paul Reed play a more foundational role, fine. But you can't pay $16 million to your backup center and then pay $40 million to your starter. You can't have $56 million in centers when you're bereft of shooting. You're not the Thunder. You don't have guys on rookie-scale deals. You don't. And even the Thunder have financial decisions coming, but this is an OKC radio. I don't even know if they have radio in Oklahoma City.
0: They have radio. But they got 13 draft picks, so I think they'll be okay.
1: What is it, WCOW? Moo. Come on down to the Cattleman's Outfitter. We've got great specials on Thursdays. The hell out of here with that hayseed market. David, text? Or do you want to get to the phones next?
2: Let's get to the phones next.
1: Okay. I don't know what I said that was out of line. I didn't know. I don't know if OKC is radio.
2: Boy. It wasn't out of line. Nope, not out of line.
0: You're on one today,
2: man. WCOW.
0: Right, he ordered the spicy masa
1: choli. I didn't say they didn't have indoor plumbing. I said I don't know if they have this burgeoning radio scene.
2: They may not have indoor plumbing.
0: WCOW.
1: They're all the cows.
0: All right. Well, you know what, Mike?
1: Come on down to Tractor Supply. We've got 2-for-1 on combines.
0: Get it all out. Okay. Mike, you weren't the only one watching the NBA Finals last night. I was down in the basement watching it the same as you. We were sending texts to each other. 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
1: Let's get right to the people. Couple of different topics in the mix. People are ready to talk about it. So let's go to Kevin, 97.1. Kev, thanks for hanging, man. What's going on?
2: Rico, Mike, Boombaye.
1: What's the good word, Kev?
2: I'm old school. All right. So here's what I'm thinking. I think that if we trade Scooble, we already haven't had him for months anyway, trade Scooble to make the team better, probably maybe get one bat and another possible prospect or something.
1: Mm-hmm.
2: At least two players, right?
1: Yeah.
2: At least. You're going to at least get that, I figure. And then buy at the deadline to make the team better.
1: Look, I sold that earlier where I can't write them off because this is the worst American League of my adult life, and I'm not ready to say they're getting back into anything. They're 12 games under. But trading Scooble, whether this team starts to win more or not, I'm with you because
2: you could be better.
1: Well, look at your rotation. You'd have Valdez, who you signed as your de facto ace. You'd yep. have Flaherty. You'd have Melton. You'd have JV. You'd have Montero. Look, I'm not telling you it's as good. But in the aggregate, to your point, if trading Scooble nets me an MLB-ready prospect, preferably who hits right-handed, and then I go out at the deadline and I make an addition, why can't I do both at the same time? Kev, I can't lose the guy for nothing.
2: You could add three players at the deadline. You could add three yes. possible major leaguers at the deadline.
1: Look, I agree with you, but I think you agree with what I'm saying. I have no faith they're going to have the gumption to trade Scooble.
3: Right.
2: Well, they should.
1: I know. But, Kev, here's the other thing. They might trick around and win enough games that they're just going to say to hell with it. We're going all in, and we love our comp picks.
3: Not only that, I can't believe people are actually saying we should trade Scooble away. Like, they'll get that cocky, and I think they'll get
1: that. Well,
3: that's
1: fine. I'm not the one who won. I didn't win five games in May. They did. I didn't do this.
3: No.
1: Now, is it inverse May? I don't know. But they have three against the Twins, who are 3-9 or 3-10 their last 13.
3: You know what? Here's the thing. I'm still going to pump the brakes because I look back to May when they played a lot of bad teams. And we're like, oh, you know what? They can fix this when they play this team. Swept.
1: And they're due a few breaks, right? That game they stole Sunday. Like, great. The Mariners had five walks the last two innings. Like, you were owed a few breaks because you were on the wrong side of those right. games. But even now, aren't they going to play the Yankees yeah. six times in June? Judge is dead.
3: Right.
1: Look, you're going to get a few breaks. Maybe they
3: think about this. Yeah. On Sunday, McGonagall, the ball is 2 inches lower. It's an out.
1: That's baseball, man. I know. Look, bottom line, they were never going to keep losing at that pace. So it's just this idea of I'm not going to overreact that they naturally win more. They weren't going to lose 102 games this season. That was the pace they were on. It's insanity.
3: Right.
1: Let's go to Mike, 97.1. Mike, how you doing, buddy?
4: Hey, doing good. How are you doing?
1: Good.
4: Hey, legally, is there anything the NCAA can do to penalize Texas Tech if Brennan Sorsby sees the field?
1: No.
4: Yes. Okay, so they can't say, all right, he's eligible to play, but if you play him, you're out of ball games for the
1: no,
4: next
1: because
4: year.
1: here's the key. And Mike, this is the folly of the sport. The NCAA, no matter the powers it used to have, they didn't even run their own process of who names the national champion. The networks control that. So the networks already showed you they're not interested in doing what's right. They let that scumbag Wolverine team play. They don't care about Texas Tech. Guns up. Their announcers will be under strict orders. You don't say the words gambling. You don't even use words that rhyme with it, like rambling. You don't even do it. No, Mike, there's nothing anyone's going to do because no one's running the sport. The networks are. The NCAA can't win a court case. I have a bigger problem with the judge than I do the NCAA enforcing their rules. Yeah. It's insane to me. Good talk. Thanks, Mike. I don't know what happened there.
3: No.
1: Maybe I answered his question too much.
3: I mean, at least with Trinidad Chambliss, it was like he's just been around forever, and he just sued for more eligibility. But this, I don't see how an adult just can't say no. You know what? Just

0: No, NCAA. When the NCAA is making the smartest move, as Charles Ramsey said, something's wrong.
1: Yeah, very fair. We'll go to Brett, 97.1. Brett, how you doing, buddy?
2: Hey, good, Mike. How are you today?
1: Good, pal. What's up?
2: I just wanted to talk to you about Duren. Do you think possibly that since he's really young, that he could transition into a center that could potentially space the floor just even a little bit? I mean, I know Beef Stew, we're going to have to get rid of him, obviously, because we're not going to be able to pay, you know, like you said, $40 million to Duren and then $16 million to Stew. So I'm hoping they're not going to go over a dime of even 25 to me, 26 maybe, because I can't. I just don't understand why he needs to get paid $30
1: million. Yeah, Brett, I'd love to answer your question with a level of confidence. But no, I mean, Brett, I would have to bank on him in all three phases of his game offensively, doing things he's shown no ability to do. It goes well beyond just taking and making threes. This is also something where it's like, I need you to be able to put it on the floor and pull up. I need you to be able to post. Like, it's, Brett, I lean no. That's just not who he's going to be. And that means you need an all-world stretch four to offset it, which, by the way, those don't grow on trees.
2: Yeah, who would you say would be a good stretch four then for us to grab?
1: Lowry, like, Markkanen or Trey Murphy?
2: Yeah, I mean, well, is Trey Murphy considered a stretch four? I guess I'm not really sure. Is he a three?
1: Yeah, he is. No, I mean, he would play four. The thing for me is Markkanen provides the size, and I could have lineups on the floor where I could have Markkanen out top, and I could go small around him, provide more shooting. There's just more ways to play with Markkanen. Again, is Markkanen some great defender? Is Markkanen going to have 20 rebound nights? No. But he's a guy that could drop 30 any given night. And he just spaces it out. He becomes a pick-and-roll option, a pick-and-pop option. They need that.
2: All right, yeah, thanks. Appreciate that.
1: No problem.
2: Go Tigers.
1: Yeah, well, hopefully, Brett. They got a long way to go, buddy. You just play it one at a time. See if you can light up Taj Bradley tonight. I don't know. The other thing, too, is now you get to a point with Melton. Now is where, okay, you've been up here now. You've had 6-7 career starts. The video's out. Teams are going to start to respond to you. Let's see. Yeah. Because, I mean, dude, I lived through this. I remember when I was a kid, the Yankees had a guy come up out of nowhere named Sam Militello. He won his first 7 starts. We thought we had the next great Yankee pitcher. Cutscene. Here's the rest of Militello's career.
0: Didn't turn out to be Andy Pettit.
1: It did not. It's like the commercial.
3: Bing bong.
1: At least Little Doug signed insurance right. He did not.
0: He did not.
1: Sam Militello, Hall of Fame. He did not. All right.
0: You know what? He just needs to go sit in Central Park and...
1: And do some art like Wemby.
0: Yeah, it works.
1: The biggest stage of world soccer, days away. 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Can I just say you bet on a game? Enough with this Euro highfalutin crap.
0: On the pitch.
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5: Get back to business in a moment. Want to touch the table. You know, we're not far from free agency, draft season, and of course, nothing sets your day off like some big black rumor. Or John Tesh a cappella. Either way.
6: See, I decided to say.
5: Wait for it.
7: I'm going to save the big black juicy sexy rumors for when we get closer and closer to the draft.
5: Okay.
7: But the draft, first round is June 23rd and free agency begins a week after that.
5: So sure.
7: Let's get to some rumors here that we're seeing.
5: And are they big and black?
7: Sure.
5: We got to grade the rumors.
7: I was about to say something, but let's just stick to yes, they're all big and black here. Let's start in Boston here with Jaylen Brown.
5: Oh, weird. You mean we're going to trade him for Giannis?
7: Well, hold on. There's a report here that is not a Giannis deal. It says the Pelicans have been mentioned by various league executives. They are interested in Jaylen Brown.
5: Cool.
7: It says, according to Jake Fisher, that we don't know if Boston is even going to fully entertain that one. One name that will return to Boston in this one.
5: Trey Murphy. Yeah, I think dealing for Giannis is something distinctively different. Do the Celtics need front court help? Absolutely. This was why this was a gap year for them. I think Jaylen Brown's going to get traded for Giannis. I've said it for a month. I'm sticking to it. It fits too naturally. Giannis gets what he wants. And honestly, Jaylen wants to be a big fish in a little pond. There you go. Enjoy the cheese curds. And it's a 1v1, and both teams are happy.
8: So for Boston, is it Giannis or Bust? Nobody else.
5: No.
8: I think would you entertain this deal?
5: It would have to be Trey Murphy plus, but of course I would.
8: Okay.
5: The Celtics get a stretch four. But with Giannis, you're getting a guy that when he's healthy and playing is giving you an efficiency in the paint like Shaq in his prime. What do the Celtics lack while playing Missoula ball? Any ability to produce paint points.
8: Okay.
5: So I just think stylistically, it's what you
8: mean. I didn't know if it's one of those, we're going to put every other deal on hold until Giannis is dealt somewhere, and then if he doesn't come here, we'll take that deal.
5: I think that would be an accurate way to describe it to me.
7: Other teams that are looking in on Brown, by the way, are the Rockets, the Hawks, and the Trailblazers.
5: Rockets, I would ask for Sengun.
7: Mm-hmm.
5: They play good enough defense around him. You could have a turnstile at center. Plus, he can operate out high, facilitate the offense, get Tatum away from having to handle the ball in the fourth quarter. Who else was looking at him?
7: Hawks, Trailblazers. Not a lot there with those
5: teams. I'd have to workshop those two rosters.
7: I think those are just two teams that are just trying to put their names out there and see what can happen.
5: That's fair.
7: Let's move over to the Giannis conversation here because according to
5: Jaylen Brown's.
7: Well, according to reports, it is indicated that Miami is the preferred destination for Giannis.
5: Of course it is.
7: And right now, apparently, Miami is just waiting on a response. They sent out a package of Tyler Hero, number 13 pick, Khalil Ware, and your guy from UCLA, Rico Hamiakas
5: Jr. He fell off. He was great as a rookie.
7: Correct.
5: And I don't know what happened.
8: Lee caught up.
7: And then two other first-round picks as well.
5: But, yeah, and if I'm Milwaukee, I mean, it's not a terrible package, but Hero to me is just a highlight player. He can't guard a soul. He's a fun guy to have, to watch. But would I want him on my team? Not particularly. Not the position he plays. You got to spend your eternity hiding him on the perimeter. That's
7: Correct.
5: Really hard to do.

0: Yeah, and I think it looks like Miami is trying to build a super. They want Giannis, and it was somebody else that they were trying
1: to
0: bring.
1: The report out there says that if they get Giannis, then Kawhi Leonard would be then interested to go to Miami. Yeah.
2: Their problem, again, is both these deals would have to be done well above the cap.
1: You're exactly right.
2: So that's very complicated, and frankly, I don't feel like it.
1: I think in this situation with this one, the package that they have, you're right. I think Milwaukee knows that they can get elsewhere, and they're saying we could probably get better than Tyler Hero. That's why Miami's waiting on a response.
2: Correct.
1: Let's go to Kyrie Irving.
2: Jaylen Brown.
1: Timberwolves are gaining serious traction on a potential Irving deal. It's not confirmed yet. Other teams involved on Kyrie Irving, Minnesota, the Houston Rockets, the LA Lakers, and the Detroit Pistons.
2: Gross. Minnesota makes sense because Anthony Edwards is alone, and he's a wacko, too. So maybe those two would get together in the same sandbox.
0: I'm about to say, but isn't that just the West version of the Pistons?
2: It to a point, it is, except our superstar is not insane in the membrane.
1: No.
2: Here's the difference. But, I mean, Anthony Edwards is Jeremy Otto. Somebody's pregnant every 15 minutes.
1: There's another child on the way.
0: It's the upgrade to the Derek Jeter
2: gift basket.
0: Gift basket.
2: Yeah. I look.
1: Well, instead of getting gift baskets, you get a baby.
0: No. I've calculated it out. Here's your check for the next 18 years.
2: Yeah.
0: Live your life.
2: I don't want Kyrie here. I think he's a culture killer. I'm not interested or concerned with Minnesota's culture. He can go there. I think it'd be a real mistake for the Pistons to give up assets to get a guy who hasn't played basketball in 18 months. And once again, insane.
1: So let's close it out with this one here, because this is a name that's been...
2: Jaylen Brown.
1: Out. No, not Jaylen Brown.
2: Yeah, you can have him. I'm done with JB after that Game 7 routine. I'm out.
1: Name that's been out there, floated around, is Ja Morant. And apparently the Phoenix Suns are a team looking into him.
2: He's a negative asset.
1: I agree.
2: You'd have to attach picks for someone to take that contract on. He is not deemed a positive asset in the league. So Memphis would have to pay, essentially provide the postage to get him out of there. I don't know that Ja Morant's the same player anymore. So you could try.
0: So you don't think a change of scenery would help him out?
2: Okay, yes. But what's left in the tank, and is he going to play winning ball? I need you to go back through his resume of all the mistakes, factor in the money.
0: Yeah.
2: You got to be careful. You're going to bring that guy into your building. You better be right. And here's the other problem. You're going to have $125 million tied up in Devin Booker and Ja Morant.
0: Yeah,
2: what's left to put around them?
0: Ishbia wants to win, so I could see him making that type of a
1: silly
0: move.
1: So if he wants to win, he shouldn't go get Ja Morant.
0: Wouldn't do that. David, he needs a name. He needs names out there. So
2: how about Jaylen Brown? I've had enough.
1: I don't know, but we'll see about Jaylen Brown. That is your NBA Fast Break, 97.1.
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8: 5 o'clock, good to have you with us. We've got a lot to get to. And I want to bring this back because it's been a source of passion by callers all day. And we're going to run two topics simultaneously. You choose. Look, the Tigers thing is simple. Where are you at with this baseball team? We know May was a hellscape. And we know they're 5-1 in the month of June. What do I do with it? Nothing. I just have to sit, watch, wait. Because you are 12 games under 500. You are 9.5 out. It doesn't mean you're done. I can't write you off because this is the worst AL of my adult life. Mm-hmm. It is. And the next 10 games, you're going to play the Twins three times here. The Twins are 3-10 their last 13. You'll take on Cleveland, who's scuffling a little bit, 4-6 over their last 10. And then you take on a Houston team who is absolute dog water. Hey, you'll play the Yankees six times coming up. No Aaron Judge. So, like,
9: how long is he gone?
8: Months. Oh, and again, it's possible you claw your way back. But here's the problem. Do you even want that? Where do you want this Scooble thing to land? Look, I don't think they're trading. I just will be shocked because I don't think they have the chops to do it. I think that's a tough conversation to go into your owner in a year you spent to get a top 10 payroll. And you go, well, booby, baby, here's the deal. I got to trade the best guy we've had since Verlander and the best guy we'll ever have. By the way, Chris, if you got time, I need you to scratch me a check for $15 million because I got to send that with him.
9: That's it.
8: That's a tough conversation versus, golly gee, we went for it. It didn't work. Selling a message of hope is always easier. But I want to know where you're at with your baseball team. Are you done? Are you in the mix? Are you like me where you're just like, well, can't write them off, can't believe in them either, and let's see if we can light Taj Bradley up. That's one.
9: Yeah.
8: The other topic is Brendan Sorsby, who has quickly become Darth Vader for college football. You guys know what went down yesterday. He gambled. He was ruled ineligible. That's 2 + 2 = 4. Unfortunately, we live in a society where 2 + 2 = 5.
9: Correct.
8: And the NCAA lost in court again because a retired judge decided things. Mainly, Sorsby would incur irreparable damage if he wasn't allowed to play. What? That's like saying I'll incur irreparable damage if I'm not allowed speeding after I get picked up for speeding.
9: Yeah, I didn't understand that as well. I guess that was just some justification on why we have to let him come back, because if he doesn't come back right now, he could get hurt. It's football.
8: He could get hurt for his pro. Here's an idea. You did something that hurts your pro stock. But I want to read you one quote that it's almost as if I wrote it and said it.
9: Okay.
8: And this comes from a head coach. And I'll tell you after, because if I tell you before, some people might be like, well, I don't like him. I think it's sad that these adults and people who are supposed to guide college football aren't guiding it. I think it's a shame. Everyone's looking out for self-interest. No one is looking out for what's right in college football, close quote. That's from TCU head coach Sonny Dykes. And there are people now, including the athletic director at K-State, basically saying this is bleeping, bleepity, bleepity blue, and we're not playing them. Look, the bottom line is this. Where are you at? This is very similar to the Tigers question. Where are you at with college football? Because this has been a hell of a run for you. If you're a college football loyalist like I was,
9: yeah.
8: You start out with Michigan

0: egregious cheating? And at any point, did anyone do the right thing? Nope. The NCAA even came out and is basically like, well, they destroyed all the evidence. So, yeah, innocent people don't do that. Did Santono do the right thing? No. Bet. Okay, then you get into the networks taking a Don Corleone stranglehold on the sport, doing everything to destroy everything about it. And then the coup de grace, the other chocolate chip cookie to finish the ice cream sandwich, the melting moments. Guy who gambles, ineligible. Not ineligible because Al Bundy, retired judge, says things. Now Texas Tech, did their school president do the right thing? No. Did Joey McGuire, the head coach? No. And now everyone's saying, we don't want to play these guys. That's before you get to, and I'm not trying to make fun of them. I thought it was a little bit of a bleeding hearts routine by Cookies this morning. How do I trust anything going on anymore? Dude, it's bigger than that. There's no rules. We can't act like it's going to be the 1919 White Sox every Saturday. There's a tinge of that in all sports.
1: I'll say, you can say that going all the way back to, remember when, either Nick or Joey Bosa just opted out the season? Yeah, we're not going to win the title. We lost to Penn State, so I'm hurt. I'm getting ready for the draft.
0: Things.
1: Right.
0: But the whole idea is there are no rules. There is no accountability. And therefore, there's no point. I wish you good luck, and I hope you guys enjoy your sport. You don't need to know where I'm at. I'm at? I'm done. It's part of the reason I don't even want to do cash ticket anymore.
1: Yeah,
0: but honestly.
1: Mike, I think it's a Saturday thing. I equate it to back...
0: Damocles' sword.
1: No. When the Lions were bad. You knew they were bad.
0: Hold on. What was the other one? Rothschild's dog, or what was it?
1: Schrodinger's cat.
0: Yes. It's a lot like Occam's razor. Talk to me.
1: It is. But when the Lions were bad, people knew they were never going to go to the Super Bowl. Super Bowl was something that other teams did, and it was like you played a different sport, but you still, every Sunday, because that's what you did every Sunday, you watched Lions game, and you knew it was bad football, and you had all the built-in excuses. I think that's where college football fans are right now. You're hoping that one day it comes back. It probably won't, but it's what you've done for decades. So what else am I going to do? I'm not as invested as I used to be.
0: Mm.
1: But we're, yeah, kind of like you would read the preview magazines. You wanted to learn about all the different teams. You don't care about that now. You just, can you entertain me? Can I see a fun game? And if not, all right, I'll just go mow the lawn or do something else. But I'll give you first option on Saturday. As long as you entertain me, I'll keep watching.
0: Well, good for you. 248-539-9797. So those are the two. And I want to know where you're at, because I think the Sorsby thing is an absolute disgrace. I mean, it's cut and dry. You gamble, you're ineligible. This is like Pete Rose carrying on as the manager for the Reds and getting in the Hall of Fame. What's the point anymore? I mean, the NCAA can't win a case, and they're not even wrong here. There's no adults in the room. I'd like to know where you're at. And if you still love college football, I just need to know what it is you love about it. There's no judgment. I'm not mad at anyone who still loves it. I don't understand you, but I'm not mad at you.
1: I'm not being judged.
0: And as far, no, you're not judged. I want you to just do whatever you want to do that makes you happy. Okay. Life is way too short. But I'm not going to be made fun of and called, you know, Peter Falk here because I don't like it and I don't want to be a part of it. No. I think it's trash.
1: Okay, here's Mike, you built your bunker years ago. Okay, you did.
0: Build a bunker.
1: You opted out of this.
0: Because I saw where it was going.
1: But it wasn't a bit. It wasn't, you know how some people say, I'm done with this. And then they're back. And it's like, wait, I thought you were done with this last week. You left. You never came back.
0: I did not.
1: We left the door, we left the key under the mat, the door unlocked, and after a while, we were like, you know...
0: It's only gotten worse to the point that the sport is a parody. It's completely broken.
1: It is.
0: And there's no one coming to save it.
1: It is, and I guess maybe I'm foolish, because I'm thinking, at some point, somebody's going to realize how valuable this sport is. We're just going to fix this thing, and we're going to come up with some rules. And you know what? If you guys want to sue, great. Guess what? It's not your privilege to play in the NCAA. We're going to treat this like a private business. You can't just sue FedEx because,

0: Well, I always wanted to work at FedEx. Well, we said no, so you can't sue us to get a job.
1: Let me throw the number up. And whether it's the Tiger side of the conversation or the Brendan Sorsby thing, and the quotes have been scathing. I mean, you have schools saying we will not schedule Texas Tech in the future in any sport. Look, I think if the Big 12 had any balls, which they don't, you know what they would do? They'd say straight up, we're not playing you this year. What do you mean? We're not playing.
0: That was in the statement.
1: You really don't mean that. No, we do. You could show up to our stadium. There won't be anyone there. What about when TCU comes to Lubbock? Yeah, we're not on the plane. We're not coming. The Big 12, but this is where these conference commissioners are wastes of skin. They're pieces of human vomit. They don't represent anything but greed. They are nothing more than the hooker for TV networks. That's all this is. Same thing for that gutless worm, Tony Petitti. It's the same principle. No one's going to do the right thing. No one will do anything because they're all just trying to hang on. That's all this is. So, yeah, I don't want to be a part of it. See, if Mike, you do, that's fine.
2: You're exactly right, because you got the Kansas State AD saying that it's effing BS. But you know what they don't have? They don't have Texas Tech on their schedule this year.
1: So there you go. So easy for him to show everybody how big his Brijol is. You don't play him this year. What?
0: Because I have a black... You won't want to date.
2: And you need...
1: Because I'm just so tired of these people.
0: You were out painting with Wimby last night.
1: That's right. Recharge my batteries, painting a statue in Bryant Park.
2: You need the Big 12 schools to say no. I don't expect it from Abilene Christian. I don't expect it from Oregon State and Sam Houston. They need a check,
1: right?
2: Okay? But the Big 12 schools, that first Big 12 school is Houston on September 18th. Say no.
1: I wouldn't play him. Wouldn't play him. It's the same gutless crap that Alan Haller did at State. He never should have played that game. 48 right. hours before the game, you get a phone call. You don't have to play if you don't want to. They have all your plays. Oh, that's all right. Paul Blart decided, yeah, we'll go out there and get blanked 49-0. Sweet.
0: In all fairness, they were going to get blanked anyway.
1: Fine. The point is they shouldn't have played the game because it would have effed with Michigan.
0: It would have. And that's what it's going to take, Mike. A school to not say, because you don't want your fans, you don't want your alums saying, wait, did we just dodge this team? No, you're taking a stand, and you need to have everybody on the same page. As you know, no one's been on the same page at Michigan State in over a decade.
1: No, it's a clown show.
0: So, but yes, if the other schools all said we're not doing it, I don't think that they will all do it.
1: No, and that's the point.
0: You may get one, and the rest will be like, oh, we're going to lose a check. We're going to lose a lot of
1: money. Like if I'm Cincinnati, if I'm anyone playing Texas Tech, not playing the game. I just come out today and say straight up, this is an embarrassment. We do not stand for this. This is not acceptable. We are not playing the game. What are you going to do? What are you going to do? Get kicked out of the conference?
0: No.
1: Won't happen.
0: Right. But if everybody did it, I don't think that everybody's strong enough to do it.
1: I think if three or four teams did it, that would be enough to upend Texas Tech season.
0: Right.
1: But and then it would force the hand to the Big 12 commissioner to go, all right, here's the deal. You can't play this kid.
0: Right. But if three or four teams do it, then the commissioner then has to decide who won that game. Because did you just forfeit because you refused to play?
1: Don't care.
0: Now it's okay, but I kind of needed that.
1: The other problem I have in this too.
0: David, I see you saying, oh, who cares?
1: But no, and I'm not. I know that I've swung the conversation away from the Tigers. Please don't take. No. I want people to call on both.
0: They got 98 more games.
1: Okay. But my other problem in this, the networks will run cover because they own the product. You will not get those two useful idiots, Joel and Gus, to even say the word gambling when they invariably have a Texas Tech game. Well, you know, Brendan Sorsby's been dealing with adversity. It's not adversity when you cause it to yourself.
0: Oh, my God, this kid is such a hero. Look at what all he's gone through.
1: Ha-ha!
0: I'm with you.
1: I can't take it.
0: I get it. I understand. I don't think... If everybody does it, yes. But if one or two schools boycott, okay, well, we got to give that game to Texas Tech, and you just rewarded them.
1: Oh, don't worry. The scumbags at the playoff committee, I'm sure, will do the right thing. Cue up Charlie Baker. Okay, then, 248-539-9797. And again, I'd love to talk Tigers with you. I get it if you're just like, Mike, I can't do it. Like, they're 12.

0: under. I know they've won a few games. 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
8: Hey, I got one more for you. If you didn't think it could get worse. This is from ESPN. This just dropped. So, Brennan Sorsby's appeal. A Texas court scheduled a trial against the NCAA for February 8th of 2027, 2 weeks after the college football playoff championship. But wait, there's more.

0: The appeals process and trial would take place in the 99th District Court in Lubbock County, Texas, where Texas Tech is located. But wait, there's more. The same day a judge granted Sorsby a temporary injunction that might clear him to play for the Red Raiders, the NCAA's already appealed. So this is good, right? No. Each of the four justices in the 7th District who would hear the case, mm-hmm. Chief Justice Judy Parker, Lawrence Doss, Alex Yarborough, and Laura Pratt, are all graduates of Texas Tech School of Law.
1: Well, hopefully justice will be blind and...
0: Yeah, cool.
1: Okay.
0: David, text and we'll get to the people. And again, the Tiger Talk is welcome. I just know what people are passionate about today. I just want to know if this is kind of the end of the line for you with college football. Because to me, what's even left? They've destroyed rivalries, the playoff expansion. Everything is just money, money, money. They've wrecked rivalries. And then stuff like this is crazy. It's in the bylaws. You gamble, you're done. He gambled on college football repeatedly. He gambled on games that while he didn't play, he bet against his own team in certain over-under things. Like you're betting under passing yards in an Indiana game right. when you're sitting in the QB meeting that week. What are we talking about?
1: You know the game plan.
0: There's symposiums. We're gonna hammer, right. You can't gamble.
1: We're going to hammer the ball. We're just going to run it. Oh, okay. Right.
0: David, text communications, please.
2: Hey, Mike, Rico, I'm pretty much out the door with college football. Once that 2014 playoff becomes a reality, I'm closing the door behind me. That is from Quentin.
0: Okay.
2: College football is entertainment, masquerading as competition. WWE, UFC, Avengers franchise movie, that's what it is. It's a joke. Just make money. It's the mantra.
0: That's the key. College football was always fueled on emotion. And look, if you're a Michigan and an OSU fan, I mean, you can lie to yourself, but your game doesn't mean 25% of what it used to mean. It used to be the loser of that game, their season was caused irreparable damage. Now, who cares? If both of you are good, you're getting in. The game doesn't mean anything. Oh, we're in a Big Ten championship game. Are you? Because Penn State and Oregon both got to the playoff. It didn't matter. Oh, yeah? Well, in the SEC, it did. No, it didn't. Texas and Georgia, both teams got in. But wait, the ACC, it really mattered. No, it didn't. SMU lost, still got in. Like, nothing. Actually, Macho Man may have said it best. Where is that garbage? I know I got it here somewhere. Ah, here it is.
3: Nothing means nothing.
4: Nothing means nothing.
5: Nothing means nothing. What do you mean by that?
0: I mean, it's college football. Nothing means nothing. You gambled on the sport. It's in the bylaws. Nope. Nothing means nothing. We found a retired judge on a golf course. He disagrees.
1: You know what? No, the one ticket texter may have put it best where, yeah, you just kind of look at it as, you know what, a movie or something like that where you go, you're entertained, and then if you like it, you keep talking about it. Maybe you watch it again. But other than that, you move on with your life.
0: David?
2: That's depressing, Rico. Great topic, guys. This is just one of the ugliest sides of the NIL that NIL has created. Before NIL, he wouldn't have had $90,000 to bet with. That is from Dean.
0: Yeah, but it's not about the NIL. The kid made a mistake, and you got to pay for the mistake. It's like people who blather on about free speech. Free speech isn't free. You're free to say it, but depending on the environment and what you say, there's a price to be paid. The only thing that's guaranteed is you're not going to be persecuted. Now, if you say something stupid, that's not free.
1: Fair.
0: You know what I mean? Like, I'm not going to vilify the idea of players making money. I mean, I'm sure there's somewhere somebody's making a bunch of money in NIL and they're doing a bunch of coke. I mean, what am I going to do, blame NIL?
1: No, and that's just it, because I hear people, this is all NIL. So there's a lot of people doing a lot of good things where you see students going and giving to community centers, going back and giving to places. He was going to gamble regardless, okay? If he has an addiction, the dirty little secret, he would have found ways to do this no matter what.
0: To the people.
1: And well, hold on. And that's why I agree with the athletic director who said, son, just how about you fix yourself?
0: Right, take the year off.
1: Stop worrying about playing.
0: You know what I would love? If they've just said, listen, you're ineligible for the year. You need to go get yourself right. Texas Tech says, look, you got a home here. It's just not playing this year.
1: Right.
0: And you want to come back next year, you figure.

0: figure it out. Nah. Suspend him against Abilene Christian. Give him that Sharon Moore chasing a nut suspension.
1: Correct.
0: Oh, just pick when you want to be with your side chick. You could be suspended for that game. Spin a wheel. Go to Ray, 97.1. Ray, how you doing, buddy?
2: Doing pretty good, Mike and Rico. Good to talk to you here on a, Tuesday afternoon. Nice and rainy and sunny, and the weather doesn't know what it wants to do.
0: No, it's gorgeous. What do you got?
2: Hey, so I want to kind of make a little bit of a counter. Like, I actually love college football, but it wasn't because of the gambling thing. Of course, we know that with the gambling thing, that's wrong, right? The college expansion, that's wrong. You know, the game's meaning a little bit less, that's wrong. But at the same point, like, I just got into tailgating, like, last year, and I think it's the monkey see, monkey do. I'm just going to put the blinders up. Like, I understand what's going on. I don't agree with it. But if I put the blinders up and I don't get too close to it, I can still enjoy the lights on. I mean, I did the rivalry with Michigan State last year, and I'm telling you what, the student section of Michigan State, mind you, I'm a Michigan fan, I'll tip my cap to them. They actually care. So to think that, you know, there's fans out there that still care about the rivalry, like, I was very impressed.
0: Those poor kids.
2: I know.
1: You said the Michigan fans cared?
0: No, he said the state student section.
1: Yeah, because it's Saturday, it's fun, it's entertainment, and you know what they're going to do that later on that night? Go out partying and drinking and won't care about the results of the game.
0: Ray, so if it, you know, I asked the question, if you still love the sport, what do you love about it? What is it? What is it, the tailgating? Is it the fact that you can put up the blinders and you're just like, look, I don't want to know?
2: Yeah, I think it's more the camaraderie. Like, you know, when you go to the golf course, for instance, in tailgate, like, there's just so many fans there. You get to know them, and it's not so much about the team as it is about the fans that are, you know, attending. I think when you have those different relationships, I think it definitely helps to kind of put the blinders up. Like, I even went to Notre Dame last year for a Boise State game. I was just thrilled about the campus and everything that, you know, college football used to be. So it's like, I know college football will get better someday, but I just need to give it a few years to let everything sort out.
0: Ray, how old are you?
2: 32.
0: Okay, so you just got... Interesting. I was going to say, is like, so like, Ray, you were old enough where you still got to experience the good version of this. You know, pre-COVID.
2: Oh, yeah, like, I used to be a big Boise State fan as a teenager. Some of my ACC scores there. Kellen Moore, Titus Young, both of them Lions. I mean, I was thrilled. So that was half the reason why I even went out there last year.
0: Gotcha. No, I mean, Ray, listen, I'm glad you still love it. I don't judge you at all. Do your thing. I wish I could find a way to love it. I just cannot stand the complete and utter lack of leadership, lack of integrity, lack of rules.
1: Yeah,
0: I can't do it.
1: Mike, you're correct on all of that, but kind of like Ray, it's one of those like, man, I've been kind of looking forward to going back to Notre Dame because I haven't been there in, what, 6-7 years? I think Donnie Corley's touchdown was the last time they played there. And then, you know.
0: Oh, my God, 2016?
1: Yeah.
0: And that's then, 10 years.
1: Yeah. So,
0: oh, my.
1: And then I thought about, you know, going to UCLA, the Rose Bowl again. This time it won't be as crowded. Can just kind of sit there and watch. So, yeah, it's I understand what he's saying. It's like, man, I enjoy doing that. But now it's, you know, is it going to be really worth the trip anymore?
0: Well, I'm rooting
1: for you. Know. See, this is where you get judgy.
0: I'm not judgy.
1: This is why I don't like telling you stuff. David, I'm talking
0: to you now. Life is so short. If it makes you happy, do it. No, not judging.
1: You judge.
0: I'm rooting for you.
1: This is like Schrodinger's cat.
0: Okay, I still have to look that up. No, that just... We'll get to the people next. 97.1.
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0: That's the sad thing about it, because you would think that this was so cut and dry that you couldn't find a loophole. And it really is no loophole. They're just creating something and saying, no, no, no, trust me, it's a loophole. I was like, guys, it's not. You can't do this in any other sport. You can't gamble on the sport and play in that same sport. That is one of the most cut and dry things. You can do heinous things as an athlete.
1: What I'm tired of is if the governing body, who's useless, can simply be overruled by a local judge, then what are we even doing? Let's go to people.
0: Wait, just wait until all of a sudden you don't like the result of a game. You know what? That's rock bottom. I just found rock bottom.
1: I'd like an injunction on a ref, please.
0: All of a sudden, you know what? We don't think that the clock ran out. It wasn't a touchdown.
1: Oh, Spartan Bob.
0: Yes.
1: Let's go to Jim, 97.1. Jimmy, what's good? Jim. And Jim.
2: Hello.
1: There he is. Jimmy, what's up, buddy?
2: Not much. How are you guys?
1: Good. What's on your mind?
2: About this whole betting scandal here. I just think it's a complete overreaction. Like, just go out and play the team. It's one guy. The whole team's not betting against themselves.
1: No, but Jim, it's a kid who's number one quarterback in the portal. He's making $6 million. He's a linchpin to their season. He violated a simple rule. It's in writing. The fact that Texas Tech's going to play the kid, or that a retired judge somehow ruled this way, Jim, it basically just makes it that there are no rules. Now, if you're okay with that, that's fine.
0: And Jim, I would say this. Let me ask you this question. Who's your favorite college team?
2: Probably the Oregon Ducks.
0: Okay, so if Dante Moore had this going on, and you knew that, and all of a sudden Dante Moore has a 3-interception game against Ohio State, you're okay with this, and you'll just shrug it off, Jim, saying, well, he just had a bad day.
2: Yeah, he might have had a bad day. How do you know?
1: You don't, but if it calls it into question, Jim, that's an integrity thing. That's all.
2: Yeah, it sure is. Whatever you think. I mean, I guess you guys don't think that it's bad, then go right ahead. I think they should just play him.
1: Okay. And I mean, look, that's, Jim, like I said, this isn't a holy war. I mean, I am going to continue to not like it, and you can continue to like it. This is America. I'm not quite sure what we just did there.
0: Is it Thursday already?
1: I wouldn't term that as productive. We'll go to Tyler and try this again. Tyler, how you doing, buddy?
3: Hey, I'm great, Mike. How you doing?
1: Good, buddy.
3: Love the topic. Love the take, too. I'm actually at the Tigers game. They've drawn me back in.
1: Okay.
3: I'm a sucker. I think they just, the brand of baseball they play in the last couple weeks has been exciting. Like, the month of May was awful. It was bad to watch, but... I'm a sucker, but I really want to talk about the NCAA. I think the NCAA is in big trouble. I think this is another, you know, a derogatory mark on them. And I think teams are going to start to leave the NCAA. What do you think about that?
1: Well, all right. It's a little bit longer form of a discussion, but I have said for years now, the NCAA will crumble. They cannot win in court. And I think ultimately the networks, which is the wrong way to do this, the networks are going to have the Big Ten and the SEC leave the SEC, leave the NCAA and form a Super League. And those will be the only two conferences standing. Now, they won't look the way they look right now, meaning the Big Ten will absorb, let's say, the Big 12, and the SEC will absorb the ACC. Tyler, I think that's where it's headed. And at that point, they will have finally killed the golden goose. They will turn it into an NFL-light product that is 64 teams, a 16-team playoff, and basically NFL scheduling. To answer your question, yes, I think that's coming.
3: I think the NCAA, I mean, it's a bunch of, I mean, old white guys that are getting rich off of it, and... people are going to get sick of it. Like they don't even have any power. They are powerless now. So like, what's going to keep teams from leaving and starting these, like you mentioned, like these huge major conferences, you know, take the top 50, 60 teams.

0: teams, like you said, put them in one or a couple conferences and have them play, and NCAA is going to have nothing to do with it.
1: Yeah, they'll fully ruin it. I mean, Tyler, you're already seeing the cracks in the foundation. Michigan brazenly flaunted their cheating. Why? The NCAA. And the school president went along with it. Texas Tech brazenly is going to play a kid who's ineligible 7 days a week, twice on Sunday, because who's going to stop them? Now, the only thing that could happen, Tyler, and again, you got a loser who runs the Big Ten and that gutless jellyfish Petiti. It's the same thing here. The conferences have the power. The Big 12 could produce draconian measures against Texas Tech. They can.
2: Right.
1: They won't. Why? Texas Tech's their best chance to make the playoff. Okay. The same way that Michigan was the best chance for the Big Ten to win a natty.
2: Right.
1: They won't do it.
2: And that's why I said, if teams boycott, okay, well, Texas Tech, you get an easy win. You just got rewarded because you're playing a player who shouldn't be there. But I do think, we said, David, you and I talked, what's the bottom? My forecast, somebody is not going to like the result of a game and take it to court.
1: Like a ref?
2: Whether it's a ref.
1: Imagine if the JT Barrett game happened today with Michigan and OSU.
2: You know what? They would take that to court. And then you would have lawyers trying to argue whether he was down or not. Expert witnesses.
1: Do you realize we were already living in that time? Jim Harbaugh didn't like a suspension for cheating. He tried to fire. Hey, how about those amicus briefs? Do they fit right?
2: But you know what?
3: He traveled to Penn State hoping that a...
2: Hold on. But at least, I'll give him credit. You had a Wolverine judge who came out and said...
1: And threw it right out.
2: Hey, buddy, you don't want to do this. Take the punishment. Don't make me do my job.
1: It wasn't even a punishment. He was allowed to coach the team all week, and he's not there on game day.
2: Right. Don't make me do... Because once I do this... It's going to open up a floodgate of information that you're going to have to provide. Or you just sit at home, eat a cheeseburger, and...
1: We'll call it good.
2: Thank you.
1: That's it.
2: But I'm just saying, maybe, yeah, the JT Barrett game.
1: Oh, Mike, my God.
2: That game right here, right now, that would be a court case.
1: I want an injunction against this official.
2: Especially if, imagine, one team makes the playoff and the other doesn't. It'll be an emergency meeting.
1: All right, we'll get more to people. I know we got to get to a blitz as well. We'll take you to Tiger Baseball. David, are they now? Tarp is on the field, correct?
3: I have not been told that, but I would imagine it is. Yes.
2: Well, I thought, Otto said, in his update, that's.
1: But David doesn't listen to Otto's update.
3: I sure don't.
1: He's very anti-Otto.
2: Okay.
1: 2-4.
2: I don't know. You know what? Because they're rivals. they're building super teams.
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11: Oh, God. If this is some kind of week 3 pick the game, I'm walking out of here.
12: So week 3.
11: Oh, God, it's you. Even worse.
12: Oh, yeah. You know what? I'm going to change it all.
11: Go ahead. What do you got?
12: Just to annoy you.
11: Oh, stop it.
12: Over under week 3, Lions versus Jets. No, I'm kidding.
11: I hate you.
12: All right, we got NFL questions. Each team. I'm not going to give you all 32 teams, Mike, but just some teams or relevant questions for you.
11: I can do it.
12: Let's start off with the Green Bay Packers. Is there more pressure on Jordan Love now more than ever?
11: Yes. Bleeper, get off the potty. It's time for him to have a comprehensive season that results in postseason success and a Super Bowl run. Yes, 100%.
13: Yeah, you're coming off a year, and I know he got hurt at the end of last year, but you traded for Micah Parsons. They invested on that side, which means they're invested in the entire team. Now Christian Watson got paid. You got to win. It's on you now.
11: And again, they win, but they don't win anything of
13: but
11: substance.
13: Winning something significant. Make it to the Super Bowl.
11: Or at least get to Championship Sunday. Okay. It's time to have a meaningful run. Yes. Okay.
12: Does the addition of Jaylen Waddle elevate Bo Nix's game to the next level in Denver?
11: No, because Bo Nix is geriatric and has one leg and is limited.
12: Okay.
11: Sean Payton's play calling is the only thing that will keep him afloat.
13: I think it's the running game that he needs for him to be efficient, really, to be honest, because he's not going to go out there and just throw it like...
11: Right, and Sean Payton Taylor's the best screen game.
13: Correct.
11: So,
13: exactly.
12: Right. But see, I look at that as now you can stretch the field. Now you have to pay attention to that one guy who can take it deep.
11: Okay. I still say no.
12: Okay. Will Patrick Mahomes play this year? How will Patrick Mahomes play this year, and how long until he looks like himself?
14: She was a hooah.
11: A hooah. God, that's a difficult question. I mean, he's kind of a freakazoid. The problem is, what Mahomes are you referring to? The one from five years ago that
12: like
11: was
12: MVP,
11: fun to watch?
12: Yeah, MVP Mahomes.
11: Or the Andrew Maxwell check down Charlie I've been watching the last 2 years.
12: The better one.
11: Never. That Mahomes is gone.
12: Okay.
11: I think he's still elite at creating space in the pocket. I still think he's a wonderful scrambler. He can still deliver some off-platform throws. But, Rico, the verticality has been completely taken out of his game. And who are the receivers?
14: She was a hooah.
11: That are going to reignite that. I'm just going to say not this year.

0: Yeah, I'm sorry. Who are the receivers? That was hilarious.
1: David's really happy with himself.
0: That is, yeah, he's never going to be back to Mahomes' form. He'll read a defense. He'll do what he needs to do. But the spectacular plays won't ever happen again.
1: I just think it's a different offense. Yes. I think he's a different player. That doesn't mean he won't be a Pro Bowler. It doesn't mean he won't win a Super Bowl. But I really think he's kind of in his Tom Brady phase now. High percentage, you know, check down, move the sticks. You know, now, unlike Brady, can extend plays with his legs. But the days of the 80-yard touchdown bombs and all of that, they don't have the receivers.
0: But you know what helped Brady was the Gronkowski type, that tight end. Kelce can't do that anymore.
2: All right. So, let's just, will this Mahomes be enough to get them to win the West?
1: No.
2: This year?
1: Because it is Jim Harbaugh's time.
2: Okay. Well,
1: Bolts.
2: Funny you said that. What will Mike McDaniel offense do for Justin Herbert?
1: Everything. He was the run game coordinator of the San Francisco 49ers at the height of their powers. Unlocking that run game with that O-line, paired with Herbert's talent, paired with a top 10 NFL defense, the Bolts are going to the Super Bowl.
0: The regular season is going to be really good for the Chargers. It comes down to playoffs.
1: Agreed.
0: It comes down to that, and we'll see that later on, but they'll look really good offensively.
2: Will new Lions offensive coordinator Drew Petzing get Jared Goff back to his 2024 level?
1: I'm more yes than no. I am. I mean, it was a joke last year. Now, I liked the hire. I understood what was going on in Arizona last year, and I think Petzing is going to unlock some things, and it's going to be a different set of eyeballs and a different view. I know he was in Ben Johnson's wedding. I know they're friends. But they don't run the same offense. I think this will be beneficial for Goff. Yes. But this will come down to nothing about Petzing, everything about the O-line. If that O-line is not exponentially better than last year, they could hire Jesus Madé as OC. It won't matter.
0: No, you are exactly right, Mike. Everything has to work together this year like it did before, because they had a top five offense last year. But things just did not look right. They couldn't run the ball right. They couldn't protect Goff right. Sure, he threw it down the field and got yards, but they didn't win. That's important. How it looks is important.
2: Guys, what happens if Matthew Stafford gets hurt?
0: They're dead.
1: He's right, you know.
2: Season's just over?
1: Yes.
0: Yeah, I don't even know.
1: Yeah, that's not hyperbole.
0: I don't even know who the backup is, so it doesn't even matter.
1: How's it any different than if Jared Goff falls down the stairs and breaks both legs? Season's over.
2: I mean, just because they spent so much money. What, they got Jimmy G?
1: Season's over.
0: He's still, yeah, please.
2: He's still there.
1: Jimmy G cares about one thing.
3: Breasts.
4: She was a hooah.
1: That should be our new recruiting update desk.
2: For Minnesota, how will this mess sort itself out?
1: Kyler Murray takes the job. JJ sits Indian style underneath the goalposts and cries. Kyler Murray, I think, is a candidate for comeback player to you. I'm hyper interested in him and the pedigree, the athleticism, and Kevin O'Connell. And that offense, all it needs is a trigger man. It just needs somebody to play above average football. They can win 10 games. I think Kyler's capable of that because I view the Arizona Cardinals now as what the Detroit Lions used to be. That is a loser-ass franchise. Toxic top to bottom. But JJ? He gone.
0: Yeah, I might be crazy with this take, but it's Kyler's offense. They're going to have to get rid of JJ. They're going to need a backup that can actually provide help in the locker room and in the meetings, because JJ's not going to be able to do that. So I would completely rid themselves of JJ McCarthy. It's not his job. He didn't win it.
2: Well, the head coach is off. I mean, off-season indiscretions affect the New England Patriots this year.
1: Yes.
2: Want to elaborate?
1: Oh, sure. I didn't know if David was going to say.
2: It's radio.
1: Yeah, no. Well, first of all, I'm not convinced that Vrabel will be there, because I know we're all waiting for what should be a pay-per-view event when Diana talks like the night before training camp. But also, he's got a credibility problem. You could say players don't care. Balderdash. That guy's sitting there telling them they need to be better men. They need to do the right thing. They need to commit to the team. Really? You were at breast rehab camp on day three of the draft, Tito. How's that love boat with an 8-month pregnant woman? I mean, I'm sorry. I think they're going to come crashing back down to earth.
0: See, it's

0: easy for the players currently right now to say they don't care because they come in for an off-season workout and then they're right back on vacation. But when you're packing up and getting ready to head there to the facility for a training camp, knowing you're about to be there for the next 8 months, they start caring about certain things.
1: And I got to think that Boston media really won't let this thing go.
0: They won't.
2: Once Diana talks, she's going to pull Barry Sanders. She's going to send a fax to the Wichita Times-Picayune the night before camp.
1: Is Jalen Hurts' future in Philly on the line this season?
2: 100% yes. Because now they got rid of the problem child. And now it's about you. And you've already seen some of the reports where people are a little turned off by his attitude. We're going to have to weigh out the winning percentage versus the performance. It hasn't been there. He looks like he lost his ability to throw the ball. Now, you want to cite the loss of Kellen Moore, a bad OC, sign Jared Goff? Cool. But this is it right here. Yes. And in a city like Philly, they're not going to put up with a lot more. If this gets off the rails and they don't make the playoffs and Hurts is out there with that weird Eli blank look in his face, yes, I could totally see this becoming a flashpoint for him.
0: It's because you made a decision, or the franchise basically made a decision this offseason. It is now Hurts over A.J. Brown. So the minute you go out there and you don't do what you're supposed to do, you don't take them to the level they need to be at, oh, yeah, you're on the hook now.
2: Here's the other thing. I do wonder if he had a lower body injury at some point last year.
0: That's
2: because
0: fair.
2: He simply refused to use his legs.
0: That's fair.
2: And that's a big part of his game is when he gets moving.
1: But see, I sometimes wonder if that's spite, because I remember the year like Lamar just, no, I'm not going to run anymore. Like, Lamar, that's part of your game. No, it's going to use my arm. Okay, good luck with that. I shouldn't even brought that up. Can Dak Prescott finally add playoff success to his resume?
2: I'm not against it. I think the Cowboys or the Giants, one of them is going to really surprise this year. I could see it. I don't have a high degree of confidence, but I'm not going to shoot that down either. I think Dallas is interesting. I think they've done a hell of a nice job turning over that roster. So I'll say yes.
0: I'll say no.
2: I know you hate the guy.
0: No, I don't hate the guy. I just don't see the playoff success. I don't see that for him.
2: Well, define playoff success. It would be winning a game.
0: They haven't done it yet, and I don't see him doing it. I just don't. Now, defensively as a team, I think they've done some things to improve on that side, but it's still on Dak. I don't think he can do it.
1: David, if we got time for one more,
2: yes.
1: I have one tailored just for you.
2: To hell with David, yes.
1: Okay. I got two if we can.
2: Yeah, I know we're all the time to work.
1: Okay. Pittsburgh Steelers, what exactly are we doing?
0: We're doing nothing. We're not doing anything that's winning football. We're signing guys. We got Herbig signed and we got Washington signed. Why? Why are we doing that? You're going to sign every defensive player we have?
2: Well, what's wrong with Nick Herbig?
0: Nothing's wrong with him, but you just pay Alex Highsmith and you still have T.J. Watt out
2: but
0: there.
2: But you can't have enough pass rushers. The Washington part would be the one where
0: I don't understand that one at all. What are we doing?
2: I don't know.
0: I'm sorry.
1: Michael, this one's for you.
2: Because
1: you know a lot about this gentleman. But what will Brian Daboll be able to do for Cam Ward?
2: I guess if I just go back to when he was the OC in Buffalo, the problem I have now, years later, how much was Daboll and how much was Josh Allen? Cam Ward showed some flashes, and Daboll does know offense. The problem is he was saddled with Daniel Jones, and then Jackson Dart, you saw signs.
1: Right.
2: You did, but there was nothing around Dart. Neighbors died. Scatabo died. I think he'll be good. I'm still going to bank on he hasn't forgotten how to coach. And I do think certain guys are OCs, not head coaches. He doesn't have the emotional stability to be a head coach. But to be an offensive coordinator, yeah, I'll buy. Okay. I'll buy.
1: And finally, Mike, here's an easy layup for you.
2: Yeah.
1: New York Jets, are they just kind of like the Cleveland Browns punting until next season?
2: I feel bad for Aaron Glenn, but it sure feels that way.
1: Can he survive?
2: I doubt it. It's New York. They're just not going to wait. And it's too bad. But it's also, you took the Jets job. You kind of.
1: You knew what you
2: were. You got to ride the horse you saddled there, Buckaroo. Yeah. You took the Jets job.
1: That's your NFL Blitz 97-1.
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2: I'm Christine Lisi. A Texas court scheduled Texas Tech quarterback Brendan Sorsby's trial against the NCAA for February 8th, 2027, 2 weeks after the college football playoff national championship will be played in Las Vegas. Yesterday, a judge granted Sorsby a temporary injunction that might clear him to play in 2026, even after the NCAA declared him ineligible for betting on college sports. The Big 12 Executive Board will meet with Commissioner Brett Yormark Thursday to go over their options. Paul Feinbaum, show host, Paul Feinbaum.
3: I don't think they can do much, but at least show some principle. And that's really what has been missing here. All we've seen are a bunch of outraged commissioners and coaches and athletic directors. That's not solving the problem. And it's too late to solve this in court. So in the court against the NCAA.
2: Hurricanes down 2-1 at the Golden Knights. Game 4, Stanley Cup Final tonight, 8 Eastern ABC. Still waiting for word whether Brandon Bussey or Freddie Anderson will start in goal for Carolina. Wild sign center Mike McCarron, 6 years, $20 million. He had a productive arrival after a midseason trade from Nashville.
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5: Selection committee featuring excuses people make when they lose. So, Shannon, what's number six?
6: Man, politics, man. The league wanted them to win.
7: Oh, that's a good one.
6: The league wanted them to win. Like,
7: that's a good one. Man, you know they always playing politics, man.
6: I got a story. I go back to my Uncle Glenn, man.
7: On the team, man. Politics.
6: I go back to my Uncle Glenn, man. When the Knicks lost to the Heat, when P.J. Brown threw Charlie Ward over,
5: yeah.
6: He was like, man, the league wanted the Heat to beat the Knicks that year because they know the Knicks was going to beat the Bulls. And they wanted Michael Jordan to win. So, yeah, the league wanted the Heat to win because they knew the Knicks were winning that year, man. You know why the Knicks lost. Politics.
7: You ain't made that AAU team?
5: Uh-huh.
7: Yeah, you know, man.
5: You know what?
7: They want them other guys. Politics, man.
6: He ain't let me be me. He got those other guys out there. They ain't even half of me. But they run his little offense, you know.
5: Wow.
8: I ain't never rode the bench.
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8: 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You know, a referee. 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Now, as a high school official, I get to help model these same values to others. 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And now, I'm enjoying the competition, the camaraderie, the bands, the crowds, and all the pageantry of high school sports all over again.
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5: Psst. Hey, over here!
6: What?
5: Right here, on the side of the house.
6: Who said that?
5: Look down. I'm right at your feet.
6: Wait, the basketball?
5: Yes, the basketball. Right down here, where the kids left me a long time ago. Man, you know how lonely it is being a ball and not being able to bounce or roll?
6: Excuse me?
5: 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You said, now kids, you have no excuse not to go outside and play.
6: Uh-huh.
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0: 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COPD is the fourth leading cause of death in the U.S. It kills one person every 4 minutes, and it took my grandmother. 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
1: So, Jacqueline.
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0: limo as he's part of airboat rides at Midway. As they're driving around and they see the alligators, he decided to stick his face out a little bit towards the, from the boat into the water. Well, good old Crocky got close and nipped him right on the nose. He is suing for negligence, stating that there were no warnings, signs, or other devices to warn or indicate the vicious nature of an alligator. End quote.
1: The judge better throw that damn case out ASAP as soon as he hears it.
0: I'll let him
1: come
0: get
1: on,
0: bit.
1: Man.
0: I'll let him get bit again.
1: You're stuck on stupid.
0: Yes.
1: You play games and you got the results.
0: Yes.
1: For being stupid.
0: The nerve of him being surprised that, hey, if I put my face close to an alligator, what could possibly go wrong? Disfigurement. That's what possibly go wrong by Mr. Kasanoff.
1: That's just god awful.
0: Yes, it really is. So we haven't done this in a while. What do we know now that we did not know before the show got started? And HD, this involves you and a family member. Now, one of our guys used to work here, John Stugatz Weiner, I guess did not realize that Harry Douglas and his brother Tony Douglas were related. And he put out a poll saying, did you know that Harry Douglas and Tony Douglas were related? Which led E-Dog Eric Hanman to say, this is a joke in there somewhere.
1: Well, I retweeted it and I said, wait, comma.
0: Yeah.
1: Tony Douglas is my brother. And I posted three pictures.
0: Yep.
1: One of his Knicks jersey and my Falcons jersey side by side. A picture of me and my brother in his uniform and my uniform side by side. We took those pictures in New York. I'll never forget it.
0: Right.
1: Because we went out all night. We were hungover like hell going to take those pictures. I almost didn't even make it.
0: You look pretty subdued.
1: And then also a picture of our high school gym named after us. Yep. Just trying to be funny about it.
0: That was tremendous.
1: But, and I also didn't know that Julian Champagne had a twin brother.
0: Yes, he does.
1: I'm thinking that they're just putting pictures of these two guys, the same picture of him. And yeah. I'm like, no. Why are they doing that? And I didn't know he had a twin brother playing in the NBA.
0: Not photoshopped.
1: It's crazy.
0: Brother shot.
2: Look at God.
0: Ain't he good? Everything comes your way next. For Harry Douglas, Shannon Penn, E-Dog Eric Hanman, I'm Freddie Coleman. This has been Freddie and Harry on the mighty ESPN Radio. Take care. God bless.
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17: I'm Christine Lucy. The two-time defending World Series champion Dodgers visiting Paul Skenes and the Pirates on this Tuesday night. Brian Reynolds, Ryan O'Hearn have each gone deep. Pittsburgh leading LA 2-0, bottom one. Yankees and Guardians scoreless, bottom one. New York ace Gerrit Cole looking to bounce back after giving up 4 runs in 5 1/3 in his last start. Diamondbacks and Marlins tied at 1, bottom one in Miami. Texas Tech quarterback Brendan Sorsby's trial against the NCAA is set for February 8th, 2027, 2 weeks after the college football playoff national championship will be played. Yesterday, a judge granted Sorsby a temporary injunction that might clear him to play for the Red Raiders this fall, even after the NCAA declared him ineligible for wagering on college sports. Unsportsmanlike co-host Chris Canty.
18: If he's allowed to play, this is going to be his last year of high-level football. There's no NFL team that's going to touch this. Not this. I don't give a damn how good he is, because this is a can of worms that you just don't want to open up. I'm shocked that we have this ruling. I can't imagine that this helps Brendan Sorsby in terms of what his ambitions might be in high-level football beyond college.
17: The Big 12 Executive Board will discuss its options in a meeting with Commissioner Brett Yormark on Thursday. No word yet from the Hurricanes whether Brandon Bussey or Freddie Anderson will start in goal in Game 4 of the Stanley Cup Final tonight versus Vegas. Coverage in an hour on ABC. Carolina down 2-1. Ravens defensive end Calais Campbell told reporters he believes the 2026 NFL season, his 19th in the league, will be his final one. Campbell turns 40 in September.
19: Hey, it's Michelle Smallman, and coming up Wednesday, as the Spurs look to even the finals, I'll tell you what I need to see from Wemby in Game 4 if they want to get the job done. It's on Sportsman, like 6 a.m. Eastern, right here on ESPN Radio, ESPN2, and ESPNU.

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2: Josiah, come on. 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
0: 4 years ago you were an adult.
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0: Like, aren't most people adults?
1: I mean, honestly, I was loopy for like a day, but it wasn't that bad for me. 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
2: 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Is the boyfriend
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2: 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All right. 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
1: I'm Christine Lisi. The Stanley Cup Final resumes tonight with Game 4. Golden Knights up 2-1, host the Hurricanes, top of the hour on ABC. No word yet from Carolina coach Rod Brindamore whether he's starting goaltender Freddie Anderson or Brandon Bussey tonight. Major League Baseball, Paul Skeens, a run, 3 hits, 3 Ks. He and the Pirates lead the Dodgers 2-1, top of the third. A two-run shot for Spencer Jones. Yankees up 2-0 on the Guardians, top of the third in Cleveland. Red Sox leading the Rays 1-0, top of the fourth, thanks to a Jaron Duran RBI single. Marlins up 2-1 on the Diamondbacks bottom third. Top of the third from Baltimore, where the Orioles are leading the Mariners 1-0. Brandon Marsh's RBI doubles put the Phillies up 1-0 on the Blue Jays, top of the second. Texas Tech quarterback Brendan Sorsby's trial against the NCAA for February 8th of 2027. That's 2 weeks after the college football playoff national championship game is slated to be played. A judge yesterday granted Sorsby a temporary injunction that might clear him to play for the Red Raiders this fall, even after he was declared ineligible by the NCAA for betting on college sports. Today, Big 12 ADs had a conference call with Commissioner Brett Yormark to air their grievances. The first of three steps for the conference, explains ESPN's Pete Thamel.
2: Thursday, Yormark will meet with the Big 12's executive board, and that board will go over options which the Big 12 could have. And ultimately, this would be a decision of the Big 12 presidents, and they were expected to meet next week to go over potential options.
1: Ravens defensive end Calais Campbell told reporters he thinks this 2026 NFL season will be his last.
3: Hey, it's Evan Cohen. Coming up Wednesday, we'll get you ready for a huge Game 4. Even though the Knicks are up 2-1, is it actually a must-win for them? It's on Sportsmanlike, 6 a.m. Eastern, right here on ESPN Radio, ESPN2, and ESPNU.
4: We'll get back into Brendan Sorsby and the ruling that says, hey, man, you want to wager on college athletics? Go right ahead. Your sport. We're good. You still want to play? Good to go. No worries. We'll touch back on that coming up in just a moment. But right now, joining us, let's go live to Vegas. Because, man, Game 4 in the chase for Lord Stanley, the greatest grind to the greatest glory, is happening tonight in my guy's backyard. And that is Tim Murray. Outstanding handicapper from VSiN. Check him out at One Tim Murray on the X, Twitter, whatever they call it these days, and every weeknight and weekend. Tim Murray, it's your backyard, man. the chase for Lord Stanley is right there. It's like being in New York where the Knicks are chasing, the Larry O and an NBA title. What's that scene like in Vegas right now?
5: Yeah, the city's buzzing, man. It's wild. Last night we had a slow pitch softball game, part of the Major League Baseball schedule. 15-14, had the over in last night's, 11 home run performance between the Brewers and the A's. But, it's kind of what has been building here in this city, and the Knights have stolen everyone's heart. I mean, before I even moved here, Ian, they were a franchise team that got all the way to the Stanley Cup final, lost to my beloved Washington Capitals in 2018. But, since that day, they've been the team in town. It's not a Raiders town. It's not an A's town yet. It's a Golden Knights town, and the scene is great. I mean, outside the arena is going to be jumping tonight, where I do my show in downtown Vegas at the Circa Sportsbook. It's going to be popping. It's an amazing scene. It's crazy to think how many people are into this hockey team, but they've given them good reason. So it's going to be an amazing scene. They're going to put on their show pregame, and, we'll see. These games have been just wild.
4: You're going under in the first period, correct?
5: Under 1.5, even money is the play for me. So those could be
4: some. You got stones, brother. Yeah, I mean Biggins, and I'll ride with you. I will.
5: Saturday night, I it's one of those situations, Ian, where Saturday night I'm sitting outside. I was cooking out on the grill, had the TV on, and I got first period under, scoreless first period, and then I'm sitting back on Easy Street. Gabe flies over the total. We're getting own goals. We're getting penalty shots. Things were nuts.

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0: Finals in these NBA Finals. The San Antonio Spurs come to Madison Square Garden and knock off the Knicks 115-111.
1: We weathered the storm. I mean, we've been fighting adversity all year. I mean, we looked at this like nothing different. We just wanted to come here and get a win.
2: Halftime's a time to really catch your breath and discuss some things that you need to improve upon or what you're seeing out there that hopefully can help each other in the second half. And that's what we did. I thought we came out of the third quarter with the right approach. We got some stops and had some good execution.
3: Wembanyama became the second youngest player with a 30.5 rebound, 5 assist finals game, as the Spurs have made this a series. And the road team has won every single game, Ian Fitzsimmons, in this series.
4: The Spurs are rolling out right now, as of last night, the youngest starting lineup all time in the history of the NBA Finals. That's insane when you think about it. All time. Harper's 20 years old. Castle's 21. Vassell's 25. How are we pronouncing this guy's name? Is it Champagne or Champagne? Yeah. Champagne. I've heard it pronounced like 17 different ways. Well, it's 24.
5: I'm pretty sure it's Champagne.
6: Champagne.
3: Oh, Champagne. Yeah, that is how I've heard it. Champagne.
4: Good Lord. I mean, can we get that one right? And then, meaning me or anybody else. And then Wemby at 22. Average age, 22 years old. And they're 2-1, and they're one bucket away, one play away from being up 2-1 in the NBA Finals as the youngest starting lineup that's ever been rolled out in NBA Finals history. I give them a hell of a lot of credit. Whether they win this damn thing or don't, it's beyond impressive to watch.
3: Yeah, it certainly is. It's impressive that they go into MSG on a night that we knew was going to be of epic proportions in New York sports, and that they were able to come away from that environment in particular with a win. That's showing a lot of poise for a team, like you said, that is unbelievably young, and in a way, frankly, that they did not show poise in their own building, which is interesting. Brian Windhorst, ESPN's NBA insider, was on Get Up. He's looking ahead. He was asked, will the team that wins the next game in game 4 win the series?
7: Of all the series that I've ever covered, typically in this situation, I would agree with you. The way this series has gone, particularly the fact that it would become a 3-game series if the Spurs win it with home court, I would say yes, because obviously I don't think the Knicks lose in 3 in a row. But because of the home court thing, I got to step back. I'm having a hard time figuring this out. I'm having a hard time figuring out whether the Knicks is an

0: phenomenal so far throughout the series. This is not his best series, but that's also a credit to what the Spurs have done. I mean, this isn't Wemby's best game.
1: That's a lengthy team on the wing, man.
0: That we've seen. Easy. Yeah. Right. But, I mean, you have to give credit. Like, New York has been really effective defensively, especially with the first two games against Wemby. And the same, likewise, the Spurs are being effective against New York's best player. And that's what you do when you're designing the defense in the finals, is you take out the best player. Yep. And so that's why we're seeing those numbers dip. Overall, I think Brunson is having a decent series. Coming up next here, will one or more moves make the Rams the team to beat this season? We're going to talk some NFL right here on Amber and Ian.
2: Hey, this is Rich Eisen. Coming up on Wednesday's show, will Wemby and the Spurs even things up with the Knicks? We will get you ready for a monster game four in the NBA Finals and the latest in National Football League news and around the rest of the sports world. 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